0: This one is along the eastbound side coming up on National, blocking the left lane. The drive is loading up out of Santa Monica, getting away from Lincoln. Now, beyond the crash, the 10 eastbound remains slow all the way to the 5 in Boyle Heights. Something else near the 10 and the 5 in Boyle Heights that's causing a lot of attention is a structure fire in downtown Los Angeles, right at Santa Fe Avenue and Violet. That's just north of the 10, just west of the 5 and the 101. So a lot of smoke visible there, and that's causing some slowdown as well. Also affecting that 10 westbound from the 5 as you continue ahead in stretches towards La Brea in mid-city. The 5 southbound loads up at Burbank Boulevard, or make that Olive out of Burbank as you travel all the way to the 605. And the 10 westbound slows out of City Terrace as you approach the 5 freeway. If you see any problems, pound 250, keyword KFI traffic. With Southern California's most accurate traffic reports, I'm Angel Martinez.
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10: 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I'm in for John Coble. Good to be here today. Roll into the final hour of the program. A lot for us to get to, including the popularity of socialism. Gallup has a new poll out there. How popular is socialism in America? And we're going to get into that coming up. Talk a little bit about what's going on in the wine industry in California. Spent some time talking to vineyard owners, winery owners recently, and all of them are telling me pretty much the same storyline. So we're going to get into that, the challenges that they have been facing. We're also going to get into the mayor's race. We're going to get into the governor's race, because there are some new developments, new polling on that we are going to get into. If you want to join in on the conversation, feel free. If you're listening on the iHeartRadio app, you just tap on the red microphone button, and you can go ahead and record your message there. We'll be getting to some of those as time allows. So with that, let's get into the mayor's race, which has become tied to the governor's race, because Mayor Karen Bass has made a comment about gubernatorial candidate Steve Hilton, the Republican, and he shot back. So these two have been going back and forth, and I want to get into that to begin this hour, the final hour of the program. L.A. Mayor Karen Bass has declared that the race for governor in California is over. She says it's over. During an appearance on a podcast called Flagrant and Funny, Mayor Bass said that a Republican cannot win in California.
11: That's why the governor's race right now is over. Our governor's name is Javier Becerra. You don't need an election on November 3rd. A Republican cannot win in this state. And yet, a Republican with a British accent?
10: With a British accent. So she went after him for the British accent, which I found curious. I don't know why she did that, why she went there. He responded to that, by the way. I'm going to play that clip for you in a second. It's just curious to me that she would do that, and I'll tell you why after we play the Hilton clip. By the way, in terms of the race for governor, there's a new poll out there from UC Berkeley. Democrat Becerra leading Republican Hilton 58-33% in the race to replace Governor Newsom. Becerra has opened up a bigger lead than what it was just a few months ago, according to this poll by UC Berkeley. And LA Times is also part of that. So they also did some polling on the mayor's race. I want to get into that on the other side because it has to do also with this Gallup poll that's out about socialism. So all of this is tied together. But before we do that, let's roll this clip. This is a Republican Steve Hilton, of course, running for governor. And after he heard what you just heard from Mayor Karen Bass, he wasted no time in responding to what she said there.
12: These are the people who lecture us all the time about democracy, saying, oh, don't bother voting, the Democrat always wins. These are the people who lecture us the whole time about racism, attacking people because of their accent, attacking an immigrant. Is that what Karen Bass is all about? Attacking an immigrant with a funny accent? These people who lecture us about racism and democracy? What a joke. Meanwhile, this is Karen Bass. I think rather than making stupid personal insults, why don't you clean up your city, Karen Bass? Why don't you do something about the squalor that LA has become on your watch? This is on you, Karen Bass. Why don't you come here and clean up this crap, right? Why don't you do something about it instead of attacking other people?
10: There's a part of me that thinks that Steve Hilton relishes this, that Mayor Karen Bass was critical of him and attacked him like she did to draw him in. I think he would relish this, and I'll explain that. So this new poll on the mayor's race, LA Mayor Karen Bass trailing City Council member Nithya Raman, UC Berkeley poll with the LA Times, Raman 39% support, Bass 28% support, 33% remain unsure. And we just heard a story in the news update about how the Bass camp has just released a brand new advertising campaign aimed at the unsure voter, those who have not yet made up their mind. That's a big number. You have more people who are undecided, 33%, than those who are supporting her at 28%. Now, here's another real troubling number for her in this poll. High disapproval rating. Her disapproval rating in this poll is at 63%. Her job approval, 28%. 63 disapproval, 28 approval. This is where it's a problem. And this is why I believe Hilton was more than happy to engage in that back and forth. Because if this becomes a Bass-Steve Hilton back and forth, with that high disapproval number that she has at 63%, he would be more than happy to do that. So, I also would think if I was in the Becerra camp right now and I was running that operation, I would say, oh boy, I'd probably have a phone call into the Bass campaign saying, you know, please back away and don't engage Steve Hilton. That's not your race. Why don't you figure out your race first? So I bring up that poll for the run for mayor in Los Angeles because there's this new Gallup poll on socialism. More than 4 in 10 Americans have a positive view of socialism now. That stands at 43%. Just 12 points lower than the 55% who view capitalism positively. So overall, capitalism is more popular at 55% than socialism at 43%. But that number for socialism is up. So the survey asked respondents if they had a negative or positive image of small businesses, free enterprise, capitalism, socialism, and big businesses. Those were the questions. And small business had the highest rating at 95%. We like small businesses, followed by free entrepreneurship and enterprise at 77%, and then capitalism at 55%. But here's why the number for socialism is interesting. 43% have a positive view of socialism today. That's the first time that figure has exceeded 39% in Gallup's trend since 2010. So for the first time in 16 years, it's gone up above 39%. So Americans more open to the idea of socialism, and that plays right into, obviously, the mayor for, or the race for mayor in Los Angeles. It's very interesting. The poll director from the UC Berkeley poll, Mark Camillo, told the LA Times that, in his estimation, Romney clearly has the advantage here. Her task is a little less onerous than Bass. He feels like she has the momentum over Bass at this point in time. Yeah, well, we'll see where that goes. We'll see. Here's an interesting note, very quickly, from the world of energy. Rome, Italy, Associated Press. Italy's Senate on Wednesday gave final approval to legislation paving the way for a return to nuclear power nearly four decades after a Chernobyl disaster prompted that country to abandon atomic energy. They're going back to nuclear. It's not going to be an overnight deal. It's going to take a while, but it did pass in the Senate by an 81-51 margin. So they're headed back. Energy's become such a big, big story in Europe right now, and it looks like Italy might be returning to nuclear power. Time now is 13 minutes past the hour. It is time for us to get caught up on some of the latest news developments with Deborah Mark at the KFI 24-hour newsroom.
0: Here is the latest. Flames have pretty much destroyed a commercial building in downtown LA, and a woman has pleaded not guilty to murder and other charges related to a crash that killed two Metro bus passengers in Chatsworth. We'll have more at the bottom of the hour from the Odoo.com Weather Center. Odoo, the only business software you need. 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We are going to go to the 101 in Calabasas.
13: It's a slow drive on the southbound side, leaving Lost Hills. That drive remains pretty steady all the way to the 170-134 split. A little crowded through the Cahuenga Pass. Delays ahead in Hollywood from Sunset into downtown Los Angeles. And as Deborah was mentioning, the fire downtown, it's right next to the 10 and the 5, right in that northwest corner there. And so there's a lot of smoke visible for anybody that's driving by the 5 southbound, loading up all the way out of Burbank from Olive as you continue ahead to the 605. With Southern California's most accurate traffic reports, I'm Angel Martinez.
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31: Hey, it's Conway Show. One of my very dear friends is coming on today at 6 o'clock. Mayor Karen Bass. That's right. Karen Bass on KFI with me today at 6. Right here on this station. It's going to be Dig Door.
10: 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I'm in for John Cobalt today. It's good to be here working with his crew. We've been covering a number of topics today in the three-hour program. We've got more to get to. Interesting audio that I want to play for you here. Because in the news today was this ruling by a judge, Washington, D.C., the location, and the White House, a specific location, MS Now, CNN, Politico. Their reporters allowed back on the White House grounds to cover White House events temporarily. It's a temporary ruling. Many legal experts expect it will be permanent in nature. After President Trump booted them, and the judge said, no, Mr. President, you can't do that. So that is one of the big developments, and I've got some audio I want to roll for you on that. Also getting some interesting feedback to what we just heard from Mayor Karen Bass, who, again, will be on here on KFI this evening. And what she just had to say in those clips, and Steve Hilton. So a number of listeners have called in left messages. I want to roll those for you as well. So let's get to what just happened today and how it relates to what happened, oh, about 16 years ago. And guess what? There's something very similar that happened about 16 years ago. So in the days after President Trump announced that he was banning CNN and MS Now and Politico from the White House briefings, former President Barack Obama called it, in his words, it was unimaginable, he said. But in this clip that you're about to hear that we're going to roll here, President Obama actually, you'll find out, engaged in similar behavior. So in this clip, which was posted by Shaggy online, you're going to first hear former President Obama just days ago talking about how this would be, quote, unimaginable. And then what you're going to hear right next to that clip, edited to that clip, is a report aired by Fox News in 2011, which details how Fox News was excluded from White House coverage.
0: I believe there was just an announcement that the White House decided, you know what, CNN, MSN, MS Now, maybe the New York Times was included. You just can't come to the White House press briefings anymore because you're giving the current president unfavorable coverage. I'm trying to think what would have happened if I had said, you know what, Fox News, you're out of here. It's unimaginable.
2: Hearing on ABC News last Sunday, presidential advisor David Axelrod argued Fox News is not a real news organization.
4: And the bigger thing is that other news organizations like yours ought not to treat them that way.
2: And today, the White House took its first concrete step in that direction. The administration contacted the White House Pool, a five-network rotation that has for decades shared the cost and duties of daily coverage of the presidency, and to which Fox News has belonged since 1997, and made available for round-robin interviews the executive pay czar, Ken Feinberg. But the administration specified that all members of the pool were welcome except Fox News.
10: Except Fox News. Excluded from covering White House events as reported in 2011. That wasn't the only report on that topic, by the way. Short time after that one aired, Fox News aired a report. Again, this was back in 2011.
5: Because we're getting word of brand new documents from a public interest watchdog group about the Obama administration's handling of the media. Emails obtained by Judicial Watch suggest the White House deliberately excluded Fox News from interviews meant to inform the American public.
10: So they were excluded by the Obama administration, Fox News was, but there was pressure applied by other media outlets to let Fox back in. And that's how that was resolved. This one is being resolved by a judge's ruling, obviously. But it happened before. In 2011. Even though former President Barack Obama just recently said it would be unimaginable to do something like that. To exclude a particular news organization from covering the White House. Well, it really wasn't. And it actually happened on your watch. So there's that. Also, we got some interesting feedback from some listeners responding to what they had just heard, this exchange between LA Mayor Karen Bass and gubernatorial candidate Republican Steve Hilton, the back and forth, and I'll play a few of those for you.
6: Okay, people, you heard it. Karen Bass, you heard her comment about Hilton. Let's get Hilton into the government's mansion. We need him. He's great. He is a Republican. Let's make a change. Karen Bass, you made a huge mistake.
10: Well, and there are some who would say she shouldn't have stepped there. Nevertheless, some of the most recent polling shows Becerra has opened up an even bigger lead by another additional 3 points over Hilton. Of course, that's a poll that was conducted by UC Berkeley, a very far left-leaning institution. Another listener had this to say.
7: Hey, how's it going? So, you know, I would love to vote for Steve Hilton. I am a purple voter, and I am not going to vote for Becerra at all. As a Hispanic woman, I just can't. I hate what's happening to the state. Under Newsom, and I think it's just another repeat. But I can't vote for Hilton either. And the reason that I can't, as much as I would like to, it's Trump. I just think that what the Republicans are doing right now is just insane. And unfortunately, Trump is on the ballot.
10: Trump has always been on the ballot in California because Democrats have put Trump on the ballot in California, and Californians have fallen for it. They've fallen for it. Trump's not on the ballot. Do you know that on the Proposition 39... the no on 39 is trying to make this about Trump. And they have falsely claimed in their advertising that if you vote for Proposition 39, this is something that Trump has backed and has supported. He hasn't said a word about. That's the voter ID initiative, right? Photo ID initiative. Trump has not even taken a position on that. It has nothing to do with Trump. Not at all. But this is a very familiar tactic in California, where Democrats fool California voters, making everything about Trump. And the governor's race has nothing to do with Trump. Nothing at all. One more quick comment.
8: Hi, this is Johnny D. in Ventura. So Karen Bass is saying that Becerra is the governor. I heard the other day that even Newsom is referring to Becerra as the governor. Kind of makes me wonder, do they have this already in the bag, those hidden boxes of

0: of the building on Santa Fe around 4 this afternoon. The LA Fire Department says that it looks like it had been burned before. Angel will have more on this in her traffic report, how this is affecting your traffic with all the smoke visible. The news is brought to you by Creative Repipe. A woman has pleaded not guilty to murder and other charges related to a crash that killed two Metro bus passengers in Chatsworth earlier this month. NBC4 says that Bailey Rios was rolled into the courtroom today on a gurney and surrounded by deputies. The woman from Simi Valley allegedly was driving the wrong way in an SUV, ran a red light, and broadsided the bus. She was charged with second-degree murder, DUI, and reckless driving. Two people on that NBC News helicopter covering the crash were killed when their chopper went down, and a man on the ground was also killed. California Supreme Court has ruled Riverside County Sheriff Chad Bianco illegally seized ballots in February and has to give them back. The roughly 650,000 ballots were from the November 2025 special redistricting election that passed, and Bianco said it was part of a voter fraud investigation, even though election officials said that that had no basis in fact. Ruling Bianco had no authority to take the ballots, the court also says he must not handle the ballots except as necessary to comply with the order. Governor Newsom says today's ruling affirms in California, democracy will be defended using every branch of government. And he says the new laws he signed last week add new protections so attacks like this can't happen again. Newsom says people deserve to know their ballot is counted and secure. California Attorney General Bonta says that Bianco broke the law.
1: The highest court in our state has ordered him to comply. If he fails to, he will be held in contempt.
0: Bianco says the legal fight against him is politically motivated. Illegal voters in Nevada apparently went from 16,000 to 185 to zero.
2: Election officials in Nevada say the Department of Homeland Security has not provided evidence to support claims of illegal voters. The DHS originally claimed nearly 16,000 non-citizens in the state were registered to vote, but revised that down to 185. State officials asked for info on the voters, and after looking into it, say their records show they were citizens. The Secretary of State of Nevada says DHS officials continue their attempts to intimidate election officials into compliance and deter voters with huge claims of fraud. He says repeating unsupported claims does not make them true. Michael Crozier, KFI News.
0: Southland weather from KFI, cloudy tomorrow morning. Then it will be sunny, highs upper 70s and 80s for Metro LA, mid 80s to low 90s in the valleys, 80s to around 90 for the high desert and inland OC, upper 70s to low 80s for the beaches, low to mid 90s in the IE. Right now, 75 in Laguna Woods and 79 in Rancho Santa Margarita. We're going to go to the 5 in Castaic.
3: This is some repair work that's being done on the northbound side of the 5 coming up on the Whitaker brake check. That is the result of an earlier crash. Now, Caltrans is out there. They had to fix the guardrails in the area. The two right lanes have been off limits as a result, and the drive has been pretty messed up, getting away from about the upper crossover. Now, Deborah mentioned a structure fire in the downtown LA area, and it's really been putting a lot of pressure on the drive in the surrounding stretch because this fire is just adjacent to the East LA interchange, which is where the 10, the 5, and the 60 all come together. A lot of extra pressure in all roadways heading into that direction. The 5 northbound, it's looking better, but you're still backing up all the way out of La Mirada from Valley View and stretches all the way towards the 2. And the drive on the 10 eastbound out of Santa Monica, loading up from 20th Street as you continue all the way back to the 5. With Southern California's most accurate traffic reports, I'm Angel Martinez.
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16: 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I'm in for John Coble today. Good to be here. A lot I want to try to get into this segment. I want to get into Hurricane Polo in just a second, where that stands and how it could impact Southern California. I have some listener feedback. This is very interesting. It's, I think, an interesting study in how two people can hear the very same story and come to two very different conclusions. So we're going to get into that. I do want to mention this, though, because I did mention this a little bit earlier, and it has to do with California's wine industry, and I do think this is a reflection of where we are economically in the state, especially when it comes to agriculture. The wine industry is really going through a big, big change, downsizing in a lot of ways. California Post has a story on that today, which reflects that trend. California's oldest continuously family-owned winery has survived earthquakes, prohibition, wildfires, and a pandemic. But a crushing pile of debt has finally forced a 168-year-old Sonoma institution into bankruptcy court. It's Gunlock Bunshoe Winery. They filed for Chapter 11 bankruptcy. Sixth-generation family behind this historic estate. They were founded in 1858. Now, they're not closing their doors. The doors are still open. The wine's still flowing, but they are in bankruptcy protection. But this all gets back to the pandemic. According to the company, its troubles intensified after a major debt-financed acquisition in 2020, just before the pandemic, upended the hospitality and wine industries. Boy, that's just bad, unfortunate timing for them, right? They took on a whole bunch of new debt just before the pandemic. And then you had Governor Newsom shutting down everything. Everything, which he now admits he regrets doing. He's come out in the last couple of 2-3 weeks and talked about what a mistake that was. When at the time, Governor Ron DeSantis could have told you the very same thing because he left everything open in his state. But they're paying the price for that at Gunlock Bunshoe Winery. So I just wanted to share that with you because I've had a chance over the course of the last week and a half or so to talk to a few owners of vineyards and wineries, and they tell the very same storyline. They're really downsizing a great deal, that the crowds have never really come back. And they attribute it to a number of things, and the pandemic is one of them, but also, we're drinking less. We're drinking less alcohol. And younger Americans, the younger generation, when they are drinking, they're going for a different type, not just wine and beer, but sometimes mixed drinks and sometimes spritzers and all kinds of varieties that are now available out there. And then, talking with some of the owners, they also talked about the emergence of the cannabis industry in California and how they feel like it's really impacted the wine industry in particular. But we've seen it in the beer industry. So at any rate, that's just sort of a trend that I just find interesting and troubling and hopefully cyclical, right? For those people who run those businesses. Okay, let's get into the hurricane, the latest hurricane Polo it is. So let me give you an update on where it stands right now and what can be expected in Southern California over the course of the upcoming days. California's coastal cities, this is according to reporting by the California Post today, bracing for another damaging hurricane this weekend as Hurricane Polo approaches, forcing at least one of them to declare an emergency. Brian Lewis, he's a meteorologist for the National Weather Service in Oxnard. He told the LA Times, elevated surf could collide with high tides around Monday and Tuesday, which would be potentially a messy combination, he says, that could increase the threat of coastal flooding in California. National Weather Service also forecasting elevated surf, powerful rip currents along Southern California beaches beginning this weekend, stretching into next week, as several southerly swells roll towards the coast. It could be particularly unnerving in Long Beach and Newport, where waterfront residents are still cleaning up from the brutal pounding over the Labor Day weekend. So Hurricane Polo remains a dangerous major hurricane in the Pacific, and it could be one of the strongest storms that we've seen this year. Here is Bill Martin of West Coast Weather Channel.
7: It's an El Nino year, one of the strongest we've seen, maybe the strongest we've seen. Polo went to an all-time record low, or I think it's the second, when I break down, the second strongest storm in the North Pacific Basin because of its central pressure, which went down to 892 millibars. It went below 900 millibars, so that would make it the second strongest, rapidly intensifying storm. Southwest has flood concerns. We've got a warming trend the next couple of days in California, but I think the big picture here is Hawaii, tropical storm, Mexico, hurricane, these are all possibilities. Moisture streaming, there's like the playing field is set with a lot of things that could happen.
16: So keep your eyes peeled. That's Bill Martin from West Coast Weather Channel. By the way, another tropical storm could be hitting Hawaii's Big Island. Hawaii has been active as well on the storm front in recent weeks and months. So that's the latest there. When we come back, I've got an interesting clip on Javier Becerra when he was Secretary of Health and Human Services and what he reportedly did while he was secretary that really went a long way in not finding fraud. So we're going to get into that straight ahead. But for now, it is 5:42. It is time for us to get you caught up on the very latest news with Deborah Mark in the KFI 24-Hour Newsroom.
15: Here is the latest. Hazardous materials experts are in the process of de-energizing two fire-damaged lithium battery storage units near a solar panel field at the MWD district plant in Laverne, and a commercial building caught fire in downtown L.A. It's causing a lot of traffic. We will have more at the top of the hour. Southland weather from KFI, sunny tomorrow, high 70s to the 90s. 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
17: It's along the northbound side, coming up on Telegraph Road, where this wreck has been cleared to the right shoulder, but delays are loading up out of Norwalk, getting away from Rosecrans. And the fire that Deborah mentioned, it's in downtown L.A., west of the 5, north of the 10, right in that little pocket there at the East L.A. interchange. Visible smoke causing lots of heavy traffic, heavier than usual at that interchange. And then in North Hollywood, 170 southbound before Magnolia, they're clearing a crash out of the carpool in left lanes, delays away from Oxnard Street, with Southern California's most accurate traffic reports. I'm Angel Martinez.
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2: When people imagine what a day of work looks like in California, many think of tech workers and hoodies overusing words like synergy. But here's what a day of work actually looks like in the Golden State. 1.2 million people clock into manufacturing jobs. $2 billion are generated by local businesses. And 300 million pounds of the world's best food are grown in our fields and shipped from our ports to kitchen tables across the globe. You see, California is more than just generative AI and Silicon Valley. It's a manufacturing and agricultural hub that, as a single state, represents the world's fourth largest economy. An economy that is proudly producing the products and services the rest of America depends on. How's that for synergy? It's just another day in CA.
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16: 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Thrilled to be in for John Coble today here. Had a good run here since 3 o'clock. Enjoyed myself very much. We're going to wrap up the show right now with some interesting audio that I want to bring your way. And first of all, I want to lead off with an example. We get some listener feedback from time to time. And it's really interesting to me about being in this business, and I've been in this business for a long, long time as a news reporter for a long time, and now I'm doing a talk radio, about how you can present a story and how two different people come to two very different conclusions about what that story is, what the facts are, all of it. It's really quite remarkable. So with that, I'm going to play for you some feedback that we received from listeners to this program on the story, which we just did recently. I was talking about how former President Barack Obama and his administration back in 2011 took steps to exclude Fox News from access to a White House official on an economic topic. And then there was pressure from other news organizations to reverse that decision. And the Obama administration did do that. But I did that in light of the fact that former President Barack Obama, just in recent days, came out and said that what President Trump has done by removing CNN and MS Now and Politico from the grounds of the White House, excluding them from covering White House press briefings, etc., was, quote, unimaginable. Well, there was a change in that today, as we have been reporting here on KFI. All day long, that a judge has ruled that those news organizations are allowed to return temporarily and that likely will be on a permanent basis. But that said, here are two very different reactions to how we explained that story. Here's the first.
12: Just listening to the John Coble Show, trying to make the comparison to what Obama did in denying Fox News reporters access to interviews, that is not the same as banning news outlets from being at the White House. Two totally different things. They're both wrong, but it's not the same. He did not ban news outlets from being at the White House. Good try, though.
16: So part of that is right and part of it is wrong. They are two very different things. President Trump was banning news organizations from being at the White House. The Obama administration was refusing to allow access to a news organization to a political figure in the White House, an administration official, and that, in effect, is censorship. So in both regards, censorship is at play here. They took two different forms. So he's partially right, and he's partially mistaken. So that's how one listener heard that story, and here's how another listener heard the story.
12: See, that's why I like KFI. They will tell you both sides, not just one side, and then you can make up your mind, versus other news stations, they just tell you their side, and that's it. I like to hear both sides. I'm not just one side versus the other. I'm for the right side, you know? So thank you.
16: Two different people, same story. Two completely different reactions, right? They assessed it completely differently. And it was with the same, it was the identical information both of them received. That is very telling right there, folks. That goes a long, long way in explaining why we have division in this country. There are people who just perceive things differently. They hear it differently. They see it differently. They read it differently. Even though the information that is presented to both individuals is identical. I see it a lot. I see it a whole lot. And I just wanted to play that for you as an example of all of this. This is interesting to me as well. If you're wondering how fraudsters were able to steal tens of millions of dollars from you and me, the taxpayer, Health and Human Services Secretary Robert F. Kennedy Jr. says he knows why. One of the big reasons, he says, the previous administration allowed it to happen. By slashing jobs where those who were investigating fraud were transferred. Secretary Kennedy said during a recent speech, he explained how Javier Becerra, while he was Secretary of Health and Human Services, allowed it to happen under his direction.
5: Javier Becerra came in and transferred 76 of them out. So that when I came in, there's only six people who are in charge of all program integrity for my department. And it was an invitation for the fraudsters to come in and steal everything. And that's why we have this hospice program. We've closed thousands of hospices here in Los Angeles because they didn't have patients. They were just billing us $6,000 a month for phony accounts.
16: They cut back. They cut back. They were down to six. At one time, it was up to 80. They had 80 people investigating fraud just at Health and Human Services, and it got cut back to six, he said, under Secretary Javier Becerra. And you wonder why so much of this went unreported, not investigated? That's pretty remarkable. Well, they've done a much different, better job in all of that. All right, I have one more clip I want to play for you. This is from a listener who just recently left this.
7: Not going to vote for Hilton because you say that Donald Trump is on the ticket. I'm a black Republican, and I'm going red the whole way. We need a change here in California, and the Democrats have cheated as long as I've been alive, and that's in my 60s. And the last 13 years, you know that they have done it. Fires all over, no water, crime riddled, homeless. Is that what you want?
16: So that's what she says is on the ballot. But the only point I was making was, and a listener made the same point about this is about Donald Trump. Democrats have successfully made every significant issue in California over the last, almost 10 years or more about Donald Trump. And a lot of California voters have fallen for it. They've fallen prey. They've been manipulated because so many of those issues have not been about Donald Trump. So that was the only point that we were making there. It's been my absolute pleasure to be here, to be with you today for the last 3 hours on the John Klobolt Show. And my name is Sam Shane. I've been filling in for John. And right now, we're going to take a quick break. This is KFI AM 640. 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
13: little pushback, but he's pushing through. I'm Michael Crozier, live from the KFI 24-hour newsroom. President Trump and Chinese President Xi Jinping have been at the White House ahead of this evening's state dinner. ABC's Karen Travers says Trump's been getting a lot of pushback from lawmakers.
14: Democrats and Republicans who say that the president should be putting pressure on China because of the close ties that China has with Iran as their biggest trading partner, as the biggest purchaser of Iranian oil.
13: President Xi's confirmed China will send two pandas to the U.S. in the coming days as a measure of good faith. He says through an interpreter they are an envoy of friendship.
15: In a few days, two pandas, Ping Ping and Fu Shuang, will come to their new home in Zoo Atlanta and meet with the American people.
13: The arrival of Ping Ping and Fu Shuang was announced in April. Beijing reclaimed four pandas in 2024 because of increasing diplomatic tensions between the U.S. and China. Hazardous materials experts say they're in the process of de-energizing two fire-damaged lithium battery storage units near a solar panel field at a Metropolitan Water District plant in Laverne. Once both are producing heat anymore, they'll be taken to a hazardous waste unit. MWD Assistant General Manager John Bednarski says the flow of water from their facility hasn't been interrupted.
17: The solar field and the battery system are really pertinent to the overall water treatment process at the plant, and as such, the treatment plant goes on unaffected by this situation.
13: An evacuation order within that area is still in place until further notice. LA Mayor Bass has ordered an outside review of the LAPD's mental health response and training because of some recent shootings. Her directive also calls for evaluating the support and wellness care available to officers involved in mental and behavioral crisis response. Recommendations are due in the mayor's office and then the Board of Police Commissioners within 6 months of hiring the firm doing the evaluation. And Mayor Bass will be here in studio with Tim Conway Jr. in just a little bit. Millions of households in California will get automatic credits on their electricity bills.
18: The relief is coming through the California Climate Credit Program. The credits will be available to eligible residential electric customers of PG&E, Southern California Edison, and San Diego Gas and Electric. Governor Newsom says the money was collected through fines paid by polluters. August and September were the months chosen because it's often when summer utility bills are the highest. On average, each household will get $75. The credits are automatic and require no application. Deborah Mark, KFI News.
13: A man in San Bernardino County has been arrested for allegedly killing his ex-wife and hiding her body under a house in Big Bear Lake in 2006. San Bernardino County Sheriff's deputies say the body of Jill Majorca was found under the house in 2020. They say new DNA technology has since confirmed the remains are those of Majorca, who was reported missing in 2007. And well-being seems to be a growing trend for travelers as they start to book plans for the holidays and into next year. Vice President of Operations for the Americas at Banyan Group says in California, sub-Saharan Africa and China are high on the list of popular destinations.
19: We're seeing a strong interest in destinations where nature, wildlife, culture, and well-being are central to the experience.
13: Sarah says travelers are still spending money on travel these days, but they're becoming a lot more selective about the types of trips they're booking. Southland weather from KFI, cloudy skies overnight and comfy cool, lows above 50 degrees, gradually clearing up tomorrow and a degree or two hotter. Highs mid-70s at the beaches, mid-80s, Metro LA, Orange County, around 100 near Palm Springs, close to 90 in the San Fernando Valley, low 90s in the Antelope Valley. Hotter by another 5 degrees on Saturday, looks like the peak of it, and then back down about 5 on Sunday and a bit cooler Monday. Right now, Lake Forest 78, Cypress 76, Claremont 83, Santa Clarita 87 degrees. The KFI Financial Report. Mixed bag. Dow was down today, 161. NASDAQ was up 3. S&P was even, down 1. Let's get to a crash in North Hollywood.
20: On the 170 southbound, this wreck just before the 101, 134 has just been cleared out of lanes. And traffic still picking up, getting away from Burbank Boulevard. Also looking at some pretty slow traffic out of Calabasas, south 101, leaving Lost Hills. Delays and stretches all the way into downtown Los Angeles. Looking tough right now on that 5 southbound out of Burbank Olive to the 605. Irvine, 5 northbound, backing up from the 133 freeway all the way to Ball Road in Anaheim, and in Riverside, the eastbound side of the 60. Let's call that Rubidoux instead. And we're on the brakes getting away from Pyrite as you continue all the way to Day Street. The Cajon Pass loading up 15 northbound from Duncan Canyon Road all the way to the 138. With Southern California's most accurate traffic reports, I'm Angel Martinez.
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16: It is the Conway Show. Ding dong with you. So Mayor Bass is coming on. She's running a little bit late, but she'll be here. And we have a ton of your questions that you people have sent in. Grant, Jan, Ben, JP, Greg. Ooh, not Greg.
13: I was going to say, is this going to be a short one?
16: Not Greg. Steve, not Hillary.
13: Not Steve, not Hillary. Oof. Not Greg.
16: Boy. And a guy named Kale. How bad can that be?
13: Kale.
16: Yeah, K-A-L-E. Kale.
13: It's a guy.
16: I don't know. Hey, Crozier, don't get me in trouble, man.
13: No, I don't
16: want to have to do the apology tour. I don't look anymore. Everybody's
13: you don't look anymore.
16: Everybody's cool.
13: Everybody's cool, man.
16: Everybody's fine, man. So she will be here soon, and that'll be great. You know, you know how hard hitting I am with politics.
13: I've been looking forward to your in-depth, your spiky commentary.
16: That's
13: and questions.
16: Right. Like, hey, remember the fire downtown at the in East L.A.?
13: Well, you sound like Norm Macdonald there.
16: And she say, "Oh yeah, I do remember that, Tim." I said, "Well, can you make the L.A. Kings better? Is that possible?"
13: Hey, you heard about this fire?
16: Would that be great to get votes? All the Kings fans are like, "Hey, can you go in there and see what's wrong with this team?"
13: Right. You create that. What's the government thing? Everybody, enough people sign up for it that they have to address it.
16: Oh yeah, what is that? What is that, Bellio? Where everybody signs the petition and you have to change.org. Yeah, look at Bellio.
13: Nice.
16: Yeah, and Bellio's put on her church pants, her church sweater.
13: Her church pants.
1: They lost the afro.
2: So did you. You have creases in your slacks.
13: I was
2: going to
13: say. I do. A collar.
1: Yeah, well, look, it's the mayor of the second biggest town in America.
2: Respect the office.
1: You could say that behind the president and the mayor of New York, she's third in line. You know, being having that kind of responsible position for that many people.
2: Absolutely.
1: It's huge. It's huge. So we'll talk to her when she gets in. And I got some really good notes here from a lot of listeners. So one here from Johnny K.
13: Love me some Johnny K.
1: John K. And then the rest of his last name is scratched out. K-Belt. I don't know. We'll get to that as well. All right. We've got some bad news for people like Bellio. I don't know if Crozier's a fan. Uh-uh. I think Stefush is. I know Angel is. And I am.
2: Oh.
1: I'm a fan of Starbucks.
13: Oh.
2: Oh, yeah.
1: And they're closing down.
13: No.
1: Yeah. Not all of them, but 250 of them. That's a lot. You know, if your Starbucks closes, that's not a good sign. That's a sign of your neighborhood is not doing well. That has to be a direct sign that these either A, too many Starbucks in your neighborhood, or B, your Starbucks isn't doing well. Now, I have a feeling they might close one near me. I'll tell you why. Oh. Because there's one on Olive and Verdugo. There's another one on Alameda near Verdugo, and another one on Alameda near Verdugo.
13: Yeah, it's got to be that sort of scenario where they're grouped together, like on multiple corners.
1: Right, we have two in the same parking lot, one inside Pavilions and one a freestanding one outside of Pavilions.
13: Yeah,
1: and that's got to be costly. You know, why can't people walk 400 feet?
13: 18,000 stores. This the number that they're closing ends up being like 1%.
1: That's right. Yeah. But if your Starbucks close, you know, it's not just your area that hurts. It's the people, you get to know the people who work there. There's a very nice lady at the Starbucks that I go to. She's probably 21, 22, Hispanic, always upbeat, this lady, this young girl. Always upbeat, knows my name, knows my crazy order. And always calls me Tim, right? You know, I don't want to say her name. I don't know if people, you know, want that out there. But she's like one of the most beautiful people. When you go to Starbucks, it's like you have a friend who works there. And to lose that is a big deal. People become attached to their Starbucks and their barista and their cashier and the people that are regulars there. And some of them are going away.
3: Starbucks is closing underperforming stores, some 250 of them. The company says it'll shutter locations where it doesn't believe it can deliver acceptable experiences for customers. It's all part of the chain's years-long turnaround plan that's helped reverse the sales slump. Starbucks has been focusing on upgrading stores and improving customer service, and impacted stores will close this week. Employees will be offered transfers when possible and severance when not.
1: Severance time.
3: The company has about 18,000 locations in the U.S. and Canada. It plans to open hundreds more.
1: What?
13: Wait.
3: It plans to open hundreds more.
1: Oh.
2: On what planet?
1: Then why is that a story?
13: Yeah.
1: I mean, if you say, well, you know, Magic Mountain's going to close. Oh, Christ, that's horrible. Yeah, but they're going to open up three of them in the San Fernando Valley. Oh.
13: Well, I'm not sure how... How am I supposed to feel?
1: Doesn't
13: about
1: seem
13: this?
1: Like a seem like a an awful bad trade.
2: Yeah. Oh my gosh, the San Fernando Valley has something now.
1: Yeah, right. Finally, the San Fernando Valley has nothing, Miss Mayor. Sorry, just practicing.
13: Uh-oh.
1: Practicing. We've got nothing. We've got no 5-star restaurant. Nothing. We've got no sports. We've got no museum.
13: There's good restaurants. We've got
1: there? No 5-star restaurant.
13: Really?
1: No Michelin 5-star restaurant in the valley. Not a country club. I mean, well, one, there's Braemar, but that's too expensive. But but there's no museum. There's no football team, no baseball, no basketball, no soccer, no hockey. The San Fernando Valley, Madam Mayor, is the seventh largest city in America. Mm. Green Bay is the size of Burbank. 115,000 people live in Green Bay, and they've got their own football team. What does Burbank have? Oh, a new airport. You got me there. You got me there. I wonder if she's going to be at the opening of Burbank Airport, even though Burbank is not in L.A. I don't know. We'll have to ask her. But we have a brand new, beautiful airport opening up. And I'll bet you there'll be a Starbucks in there. There'll probably be 8 Starbucks in the new airport. Yeah, they're closing down 250, but they're opening up 300 of them at the new Burbank Airport. That's going to happen. All right, we got to take a break. We're going to take an early break and come back and talk with the mayor of Los Angeles, Mayor Karen Bass, and see what's going on with her. There's a poll that came out, but it's only one of many polls that that has her behind. And we'll see what she has to say. It'll be cool. Meet the mayor of Los Angeles. When's the last time we had a sitting mayor in Belle Isle? Was it Mayor Bradley? Or I don't remember who it was. But I don't remember the last time we had a sitting mayor. We had Vera Gosin, but he had already moved on. Who is the guy before the guy who was the DA, or his dad was the DA, and he it was a Garcetti? Yeah, I think Garcetti came on when he was mayor, and he was running for mayor, and he came on and he won. Eric Garcetti came on running for mayor and won. And so I don't know. Maybe the mayor's making a good choice here. Maybe I am the kingmaker of Los Angeles. Is that possible?
13: And as of this year, there are 2.
1: That's right.
13: Michelin-starred restaurants here, by the way.
1: We're live on KFI AM at 640. More now's Crush.
13: A commercial building in downtown L.A. has been pretty much destroyed in a fire. The L.A. Fire Department says it looks like it's been burned before. From your Toyota dealer's traffic center, we make it easy, slow Santa Monica.
20: It's that eastbound side of the 10, and it's backing up away from 20th Street. You remain on the brakes as you continue all the way to the 5 in Boyle Heights. That 5 southbound slows out of Burbank Olive to the 605. With Southern California's most accurate traffic reports, I'm Angel Martinez.
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5: For the first time ever, both the Cubs and White Sox clinched playoff berths on the same day. The Cubbies nipped the Marlins with Pete Crow Armstrong joining the 40-homer, 40-steal club, just the 7th player ever to do it. The White Sox worked the Royals to punch their ticket. The NBA's first ever MVP has passed away. Bob Pettit, the terrific scorer and rebounder for the St. Louis Hawks, he was 93. 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
1: All right, KFI AM 640. It is the Conway Show. And look who is sitting with us, Mayor Karen Bass. How are you?
12: I am doing just fine, and thank you for having me on.
1: I can't believe you didn't come with a whole entourage and cops protecting you and all that stuff.
12: They're here.
1: Oh, they are here. Oh, is that right? Okay. Oh, I see. Yeah, they're in the other room. Yeah. guy just cocked a gun at me and said, hey, easy, buddy, easy.
12: Never.
1: All right, so I saw that poll that came out recently mm-hmm. that had your opponent, I don't like to say her name, but up by 11 points. I agree with you. I don't think that that poll is accurate.
12: Exactly. I don't think it's accurate either. And so many people are undecided.
1: That's right, 33%.
12: Yeah, but the question is, who answers online polls? I think polls are very confused now because how do you reach people?
1: That's right. That's exactly right. I'll be 63 in mm-hmm. October. You're an October baby as
12: that's
1: well.
12: That's right.
1: Born
12: Libra.
1: Libra, that's
12: me
1: right.
12: Too.
1: Born and raised in L.A.
12: Born and raised in L.A.
1: Both of us. And I have never been asked to answer a poll on the phone.
12: I've never gotten a poll.
1: So I don't know how old you are. I imagine I could look that up, but you're probably in your 60s.
12: Oh, no.
1: Oh, you are you in 50s?
12: No.
1: Oh, you went the wrong way. Okay, 70s.
12: You went the wrong way.
1: But that's 130 years of you and I not being asked
12: that's
1: about
12: right.
1: a poll.
12: That's right, exactly.
1: That's way too
12: and
1: long.
12: Even before cell phones, you remember that?
1: That's right,
12: I never
1: yeah.
12: received a call at home.
1: Never.
12: Asking.
1: Ever. Yeah.
12: So,
1: yeah.
12: you know, I don't know.
1: Is there any way as mayor, I don't know if you have them under your control, is there any way to make put together a better Kings team this year? Please.
12: Well, I don't Please. Know. I don't know. But just think about it. We have an abundance of teams.
1: That's right.
12: You remember when we didn't have any? Remember how long it took us to get a football team?
1: It was, and now we have two.
12: Exactly.
1: Yeah. They're in Englewood, but what the hell?
12: Yeah.
1: But this is a great sports town. I know
12: yes,
1: you're a big sports fan, and it's just you know it. I don't know. Let me ask you a quick question.
12: Yep.
1: How do you get up in the morning and do this job for that kind of salary? I don't know why you even want to do this. Isn't
12: but, you
1: it the,
12: know,
1: but isn't it the most disrespectful people in the world, you know, come at you every day?
12: Well, you know, people don't know what it's kind of like when I was in Congress, people right. didn't know what a congressperson does. People think the mayor does everything. By the way, you know, I get questions about why I'm not doing a better job in Pasadena.
1: Is that right?
12: And I have to tell people, you know what? You have a mayor and it's not me.
1: That's right. That's exactly right. What was the biggest shock when you became mayor? You're like, oh, Christ, I didn't see this coming.
12: In a way, a lot.
1: Yeah.
12: But I think the biggest one was the, I think that inside the city, we don't view ourselves as the second largest city in the country.
1: Yeah, I think you're right. So
12: we view ourselves like a small town. And just the bureaucracy, the right. extent of it. Of course, you know you have a bureaucracy.
1: Sure.
12: But I think the culture that I describe of City Hall is slow and no.
1: Right. And I think we're all a bunch of transplants, not you and not mm-hmm. me.
12: Mm-hmm.
1: But when you go to a Chargers game and some Rams games and even, you know, Clippers games, there are more than 75-75% of the people in the audience rooting for the other team.
12: Exactly. That's right.
1: Yeah. And if they don't care about this as their home, then they don't keep it clean either.
12: Yes. And that's something that is different because it wasn't always like that.
1: That's right.
12: You remember how litter was something that kids were trained. I certainly was. That
1: sure.
12: was something we were all responsible
1: That's
12: for.
1: That's right. And
12: there were campaigns like Smokey the Bear about litter.
1: Right. So you and I, again, born and raised I was born and raised in the Valley. You were in the city. I remember the beautiful sort of Disney style on and off ramps of every freeway.
12: Yep,
1: there was ivy
12: right.
1: and oak trees mm-hmm. and it was beautiful.
12: Mm-hmm.
1: And, you know, when people, I live in Burbank, when people come to Burbank, or they leave Burbank, the first and last thing 95% of the people see from Burbank when either they come or they leave are the on and off ramps of the freeway.
12: Mm-hmm.
1: And they've got to be cleaned.
12: Mm-hmm.
1: You know, the people throw stuff out of their window all
12: right.
1: the time.
12: But you know what, though? It's not just the on and off ramps.
1: Right.
12: The highway. So
1: You're right.
12: I have been raising that with the governor. I said, Governor, please, we need you to clean up the highways. You go in some cities and actually driving on the freeway is pretty. But the landscaping is awful, and the on-ramps and off-ramps, but it's you drive down the 10 freeway.
1: Right.
12: And then the graffiti?
1: Yeah, it's crazy. Yeah.
12: You know what the state does?
1: Can you get anybody in here that knew something about it?
12: You know what they told me at the state in terms of the graffiti?
1: What?
12: They don't like to mess with artwork.
1: Really?
12: Yes.
1: Oh, my God.
12: Yes,
1: All
12: they
1: right.
12: viewed it as artwork.
1: That's
12: you know,
1: outrageous.
12: Every now and then it looks artistic, but you know what I would like to see? My dream are the murals. the murals. So I'm gathering groups of muralists to get them to do murals for the Olympics. You remember those murals?
1: Yeah, yeah, absolutely.
12: So hopefully we're going to have a lot more murals all around the city.
1: Right. Were you in, Mayor Karen Bass is with us, were you in L.A. for the 84 Olympics?
12: Absolutely,
1: I was. So you remember how there was no traffic?
12: Yes.
1: Everybody split.
12: But do you remember how many people were going to leave town because it was going to be Carmageddon?
1: Right.
12: And we didn't have any of the technology that we do now.
1: That's right.
12: We didn't have cell phones. We didn't have personal computers.
1: Right.
12: But Mayor Bradley organized the workforce
1: and
12: asked them to stagger. But now you don't even need to do that because we have so much technology. Right. So what I said to younger people is that, you know what LA was like during the Olympics? COVID.
1: Yeah, you're right. Yeah,
12: that was the first couple weeks of COVID. Yeah. COVID.
1: I mean, I remember people, I drove a limousine during the Olympics, and I remember people said, you're going to have to park in Chatsworth if you want to go to the Coliseum.
12: Exactly.
1: And it's not true.
12: No.
1: You know, it's just not true.
12: It was like the best traffic times ever.
1: Yeah.
12: And so now that we know how to work remotely, we had to do it for almost 3 years.
1: Right.
12: We have all of the technology in the world. And so I believe we can get the business community and certainly the public sector to say for these weeks, stagger your workforce. Bradley had all of the big deliveries at night. So I think we can do this. I think it's going to be better. But I also think, well, maybe that's not so many people will leave town.
1: I'm going to ask you a quick question and then we're going to move on.
12: Sure.
1: Do you remember what the in-flight movie was back from Ghana?
12: I did not watch any movies. Yes, you know, the flight from Ghana, I was on a military plane. Oh, okay. They don't show movies. I was on the phone the whole time.
1: I bet. I bet that was a crazy period.
12: I know. It was.
1: It was horrible.
12: The most painful period of my 4 years.
1: I know. And I know you through Alex Michelson, who I believe really helped you win last time. He really introduced you on his show. Mm-hmm. And he's a great guy. And he had a long talk with me, it was about 3 or 4 months ago, on how much you do care about people. And maybe this city is too big to operate and organize.
12: Well, it's possible. Know what? It's not just the size. It also is the way the city is organized.
1: Yeah.
12: So, for example, I think a lot of people don't realize about the divided power. The city council in the city of Los Angeles is powerful. And they have some decisions that I don't. For example, land use decisions,
1: right.
12: Development. That is at the council level. And obviously I can influence it and all of that, but we do have divided power. One of the powers that I have certainly exercised is over the departments. I've made a lot of changes in the departments. And I get frustrated because, you know, my background, you might not know this, but in another life I worked in the emergency room in the trauma area. At Big County Hospital. So I'm an adrenaline person, and I don't believe in no.
1: Right.
12: You got to tell me how you're going to get to yes, not no. And if you can't tell me that, then maybe it's time to do something
1: else. Yeah, time to move on.
12: Yeah.
1: All right, Mayor Karen Bass is with us. I live in Burbank, so I can't vote, but I can't imagine what this city will be like if this Nithya Raman gets elected.
12: I can't
1: mayor.
12: Either. You know, when you have somebody, first of all, that's been in City
1: Hall. She's no experience.
12: Well, she's been there twice as long as I have, and people need to ask, what has she actually accomplished? How can you work in a body of 15 and have 14 people against you?
1: Right.
12: How can you do that?
1: Right. It is odd. It is really strange.
12: And now you want to be in charge of those 14 people?
1: Right.
12: I don't think so.
1: Yeah. But what was your relationship like with her before? Were you guys good friends?
12: No, we weren't good personal friends, but we absolutely were colleagues. We worked together. But I will tell you, about a year ago, it began to be a little difficult because she had very different views on homelessness than I did.
1: Oh, is that right?
12: Yes. Well, and it took me a while to see the divergent views. You know, for example, you and I know. We didn't always have people sleeping on our street.
1: That's right. Yeah.
12: This is a relatively new phenomena if you think about Los Angeles.
1: Right.
12: If you haven't been here very long, or if you're young, this has been going on for a generation now.
1: Their whole lives.
12: 30 years of dysfunction.
1: Right.
12: You have young people who think this is like the way it is, and you and I know it is not.
1: Right. Well,
12: and so she has much more tolerance for people being on the street. And she believes that we should just focus on putting people in houses, our apartments.
1: Right.
12: Just focus on building apartments. First of all, I don't think you should be on the street, period, ever. But I don't think that you should be on the street waiting for somebody to build something.
1: Yeah, I think you're 100% right. The homeless issue is not something that started when you became mayor. It's been around for a long time. When I was born and raised in the San Fernando Valley, we didn't have, I don't remember any homeless guys when I was growing up.
12: They were only in Skid Row.
1: That's right. They were only downtown Los Angeles.
12: And you know demographic of the homeless at that point in time?
1: No.
12: 55 years old, men.
1: Wow.
12: Alcoholics. Now, I know when I was growing up.
1: Hey, I'm homeless.
12: I did. But you know what? We didn't even use that word until the 80s.

0: freeway, and I had the window down, and I could smell it from the freeway.
1: Yeah,
0: at going 70 miles an hour.
1: You can only imagine.
0: Yeah, it's absolutely horrible. But I feel bad for the people there because, you know, if that happened in Beverly Hills, the fire would have been out in 10 minutes. They would have brought in an aircraft carrier and dropped it on it. And then all that smell would have been gone in 4 hours. Because rich people in this town have a lot of clout and they get things done. But the poor people in this town, they always get stepped on. And, well, I'm talking about you. I'm talking about just people in general.
1: Yeah, but the biggest difference is rich people wouldn't be living next to an industrial area.
0: That's right.
1: The only areas like that are in low-income areas, in the San Fernando Valley, East LA, and South LA. So what I did in the first few days was ordered a survey of all of the industrial areas, what's in these plants, what could potential dangers be? What emergency plans do they have? The city needs to have areas to evacuate around there. Taking a more proactive, I mean, if there was anything from the Palisades fire, that would never be repeated.
0: Right.
1: And that is being proactive and not waiting for an emergency, but being very aggressively proactive in planning.
0: Well, I if I was selfish, I would vote for Nithya Raman because my Burbank property would go through the roof if she became mayor. But I'm not. I love the city of LA. I was born and raised here. And we've got a lot coming up. We've got the Super Bowl. We've got the Olympics.
1: Yes.
0: We've got El Nino coming up. Yep. We have like major events coming up. And the people who are in office right now, including yourself, have to stay. Because if we change this this entire government with her people through all of those things, especially El Nino, could cost lives.
1: Well, also, how do you have a mayor who was not supportive of the Olympics?
0: Oh, is that
1: lead
0: right?
1: Lead the city through the Olympics.
0: Mm, yeah, that's
1: exactly.
0: Not
1: that's a little tough.
0: Yeah, it is. It really is. It's a really, really difficult job. I don't know why. Seriously, again, I don't know why you want this job.
1: But you know what? For me, this is like my life going full circle because I decided as a kid that I wanted to spend my life focusing on service and service
0: my
1: cities.
0: Would that's you guys from your mom and dad?
1: Yeah, I did. I did. I definitely got those values from them. But I, you know, first was in the healthcare. I worked as a nurse in a newborn ICU, taking care of the premature babies.
0: We're here or in Cuba? Hey-o!
1: I never worked in a hospital in Cuba. But no, I worked at Children's Hospital.
0: You have such a humor about it.
1: Well, yes, I do. I do. But you know what? You have to have levity.
0: That's right.
1: You absolutely have. You asked me, how could I do this job?
0: That's right.
1: Jesus, if I don't find times to laugh
0: and
1: joke.
0: You have to. All right. We saw Mondami and Trump get together. Any chance of him coming out and having a meeting with you?
1: Over at the Getty House? Sure. No.
0: Over at your house.
1: You know, I went to him. I was met with him in the Oval Office.
0: Oh, sorry. Oh, that's right.
1: Just a few months ago.
0: Yeah,
1: I did that. Why? Because I need $6 billion. How about that?
0: Right. We do need
1: money. We want to underground the utilities and repair the infrastructure in the Palisades. But did you know, as the nation's second largest city, we were the only city in the country, the only major city in the country, that didn't have a comprehensive infrastructure plan? You want to know why the 100-year-old pipes keep breaking?
0: Right.
1: There wasn't a plan to deal with our infrastructure. You know one thing that makes Angelenos really mad? Is they'll see the city come along. Yeah, right. they'll see the city come along and tear up their street to do something.
0: Right.
1: And then the next year, they're tearing up the street again.
0: That's right.
1: To do something else.
0: Right.
1: Why don't you do it both at the same time?
0: It's a great idea. Because people can't stand the patched pavement in their neighborhood. Because it always sinks, or it's too high, or it's too low. It's like a speed bump.
1: But we have a comprehensive infrastructure plan now. I ordered staff to develop one about almost 3 years ago. And we released it about 8-9 months ago. And we even have to make changes to our city charter in order to implement the plan. But we at least have the basis now. So the part of the infrastructure we're paying attention to in the next year, of course, is the infrastructure near the venues for the Olympics.
0: We can't take the chance. Maybe you can in 10 years or so. But we can't take the chance now of having an entire new administration come in with all of

0: with it'll be in the middle of El Nino.
1: Exactly.
0: It'll be in the middle
1: of a year and a half away from the Olympics.
0: Right. And the Olympics and the Super Bowl.
1: That's right.
0: We've got a lot of big events.
1: Right.
0: Coming in. And
1: 2 months before the Super Bowl.
0: That's right. That's right. And we just have to have somebody who, look, you know, obviously you've had your missteps. Everybody has, read about those. But how are we going to put together a whole new administration? And I don't even know half of her ideas to, you know, to run the city of L.A. when we've got to, we're already moving.
1: Well,
0: you know?
1: I think one problem is that she takes different positions on every issue. So you really don't know what she believes in.
0: Right. But by the way, was that, did that hit you in the face when she said she was running for mayor?
1: With a big stick.
0: Really?
1: You know how I found out? A reporter sent me a an Instagram post.
0: Really? She didn't even tell you, huh?
1: Nope. She did not even call me. I was completely blindsided. As a matter of fact, I called her up, and she didn't return my call. Then I called her again, and I said, hey, you know what, Councilwoman? I got this crazy thing from a reporter. I know it's not true, but I wanted you to know what was out there.
0: Right.
1: I said, that you would run for mayor. I said, I know that's not happening. And she stammered.
0: Oh,
1: and
0: wow.
1: Said, actually, I am, and I want to talk to you about it. I said, well, good, let's talk. Where are you? Mm. Oh, I don't want to talk to you now.
0: Wow, that's unbelievable. I mean, I guess that's in politics. I guess that happens.
1: Well,
0: but
1: I've never heard of anything happening like that, but I think it's an indication as to why she has 14 colleagues. So what happened is that I started calling them to just make sure, I mean, like, what, was everybody turning? And when I called people, they all had their own stories, which is why she doesn't have one of them endorsing her. Not one.
0: Not one city council member. No. And who's supporting you? The teachers, the unions?
1: Yes. Actually, I don't have the teachers' endorsement, but I have the county federation's endorsement.
0: Right.
1: And so over 35 unions are supporting me.
0: Oh, good.
1: But here's something that apparently never happened before. All of the major business organizations, the Chamber, VICA in the Valley, BizFed, the Central City Association, they all came together and did a joint endorsement.
0: Oh, that's
1: so
0: insane.
1: Having the business leaders and the labor leaders, since when does that happen?
0: Yeah, that
1: the
0: is.
1: The Democratic Party, community organizations, and individuals.
0: It is a huge compliment, you know, to have that many people behind you. Let me read one of, because I'll get killed by the audience if I don't read you one of the questions here. What separates you from Nithya Raman, and how are your policies different? I think we went over that.
1: Everything.
0: Everything. Okay. All right. Here's one from JP in Alhambra. How does she plan on getting things done, correcting courses on so many issues that was unable to in the first term?
1: Well, you know what I think? Well, not I think. We laid a strong foundation on a number of issues. For example, affordability is our big issue now. You and I remember when this city was affordable.
0: Oh, yeah.
1: I remember working part-time, going to school, and affording an apartment.
0: Right.
1: Those days are gone, unfortunately, for young people. So I focused on building affordable housing. Now, on day one, you know, I put the city in a state of emergency over homelessness and started getting people off the street, but also building affordable housing. And I think it's important to look at a breakdown of the city council districts as to who built the most and who built the least affordable housing. She's at the bottom of the barrel.
0: Oh, is that right?
1: Yeah, I think there might be, she's like first or second in terms of the bottom. But we have built 10,000 units that people are beginning to occupy now. I have over 40,000 units that are being fast-tracked. You know that culture of slow and no? So I've been on a mission to cut red tape, to change the process. And I met with a lot of developers when I was running. And they said they had given up on the city. They didn't want to build here anymore. They gave me a list of problems. I put it in an executive directive that fast-tracked the building of housing. We even have been changing hundreds of empty office spaces into housing now, hundreds of them. The World Trade Center downtown, by the way, you remember that?
0: Sure.
1: It's been vacant for years.
0: Right.
1: It's now going to be affordable housing, a one bedroom for $937.
0: Mayor Bass is with us. I think one of the problems in America is that homeless people in Chicago and Cleveland, Detroit, St. Louis, they read about how great it is out here. The weather's great and people don't, you know, they treat you pretty well and they all come out here. And we have, what, 25% of the homeless in the nation are here.
1: Yeah, absolutely. We're the epicenter. There's no question about that. But I think it's a little bit of a myth, because when you ask Angelenos, when you ask people who are homeless,
0: right,
1: where are they from? People tend to tell you where they're born.
0: Right.
1: So I asked them, okay, you're from Chicago. How long have you been here? Oh, 30 years. You're right. An Angeleno.
0: Right. Okay.
1: But I think we feel better when we think that they all came from someplace.
0: Right. Can we put them on planes tonight?
1: Well, you know what? We actually could.
0: Did you bring the LA City credit card?
1: You know, there is funding that is set aside in some council districts, but also within the city, to reunite people.
0: Oh, is that right?
1: Because sometimes people are estranged from their families.
0: They want to go home.
1: But some families don't want them back until they get off drugs or whatever.
0: Right.
1: So we put them in interim housing. And the whole goal of interim housing is to deal with whatever led to them being on the street. That's another difference between the councilwoman and me.
0: Right.
1: Is that she believes in putting people in an apartment. But I used to take care of homeless people when I worked in the emergency room. These people are sick.
0: Yeah, they are.
1: And they're not just all mentally ill and on drugs.
0: Right.
1: You have people that are diabetics, people who have cancer. You got to deal with their issues.
0: That's right.
1: For them to be stable.
0: You know, I saw that you repaired your relationship when you were running against him. There was, you know, a lot said back and forth, but you repaired your relationship with Rick Caruso and work closely with him now.
1: Well, you know, actually, Rick and I had worked closely before.
0: Right. But,
1: so
0: but then when you ran against each other, that
1: No.
0: Nightmare.
1: That was tough.
0: Yeah.
1: That was very tough. But, you know, I am a very practical person. This is my last hurrah in elected office, okay? I'm leaving it all on the field. All I want to do is get something done in my city.
0: Okay.
1: I am willing to work with anyone and everyone. So we partnered on the rec center, and I called him up before the village was ready and said, you need anything? What can I expedite? What do you need? He gave me a list. We addressed the list.
0: Oh, that's great.
1: And I was very excited to do whatever it will take to get people back in their homes in the Palisades.
0: Well, if I hope you win.
1: Thank
0: but
1: you.
0: If Nithya Raman wins, you can come live with me in Burbank. Because LA's going to be very difficult to get to be.
1: But you know what? It's not going to happen.
0: That's
1: how about
0: right.
1: that?
0: Good for you. All right, keep fighting. Very nice to meet you.
1: Thank you. Very
0: right,
1: nice
0: and we'll
1: to
0: talk
1: meet
0: again.
1: You too.
0: All right, Mayor Karen Bass, Conway Show. We're live on KFI More Now with Croach.
2: The health effects of the Lineage Warehouse fire may not be over. A 100-day health report from AltaMed found respiratory problems increased 20%, but doctors are seeing other effects as well.
3: We saw things that you don't immediately associate with disaster, like gastrointestinal symptoms or even behavioral health diagnoses that were either new or had been exacerbated.
2: Dr. Adrian Martinez Hollingsworth with AltaMed says the impact can last well beyond the initial emergency and people shouldn't ignore their symptoms.
3: If you are feeling like you are having some sort of residual effect from that fire exposure or the smoke exposure, you should seek care.
2: She says researchers expect long-term monitoring of people in the community will be needed. This report brought to you by Creative Repipe. Clouds and nice temps through the night. Sunny tomorrow eventually and maybe a degree hotter. A little bit hotter Saturday and back down Sunday into next week. Right now, 74 in Fullerton, 73 in Costa Mesa. There's a crash in North Hollywood.
4: This was on the 170 making your way southbound. Coming up just before the 101, 170, or make that the 101, 134. They've cleared it out of lanes and traffic's looking a lot better away from Burbank Boulevard. But this wreck in Culver City on the 405 southbound just past the 10, that has been blocking the carpool and left lane, sending the drive back from about Santa Monica Boulevard. Crash in Downey, wrapping up 5 South at Lakewood Boulevard. 2 left lanes blocked with the backup off the 101. With Southern California's most accurate traffic reports, I'm Angel Martinez.
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0: KFI AM 640, it's Conway Show. All right, ding dong. Mayor Bass comes in, and she came in with a pretty light staff. There were just two of LAPD's finest with her and her. That was it. She didn't have an entourage. There's no PR person. She never asked, what kind of questions are you going to ask me? She never said, here's a list of things I don't want to talk about. So Mayor Bass does not give me a list of questions that are off limits. But you know who did? Vicki Lawrence. How about that? when Vicki Lawrence came in, she's like, her PR people are like, what do you want to talk to her about? I'm like, it's not going to be that hard hitting. Vicki, please. I've known you my whole life. I think we could work this out. But we're going to take a short segment here to catch up. And then we've got a lot more stories and news, including football. We got the Laverne evacuation out there. And then we've got Polo. This storm has the shot of hitting California. Okay, maybe it's 8 to 10%. But what if that happens? We're not prepared. We got taken out by Marie on the coast, and she, as a storm, was about 400 miles offshore, and we still took it. So if that storm directly does hit Southern California, maybe it's Baja California, part of San Diego, maybe it's Oceanside, maybe it's Laguna, maybe it's Santa Monica. There are some models that take it into Southern California. So we've got to be prepared with knowledge. And we come back, I'll tell you about it. It's Conway Show. We're live on KFI AM640 More North Crush.
2: A commercial building in downtown L.A. has been pretty much destroyed by fire. The L.A. Fire Department says it looks like it burned before. A report from the Climate Impact Lab at the University of Chicago says close to 500,000 people around the world could die because of extreme heat. You just heard TCJ talking about it. Caused by El Nino from June of this year through February of next year. 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Let's get to a crash in West L.A.
4: This one's on the 405 northbound before Santa Monica Boulevard. They're pulling it out of the carpool in two left lanes, backing you up away from the 90, and they wrapped up the wreck in Downey on the 5 southbound past Lakewood. All lanes open. Delays looking a lot better away from the 101. With Southern California's most accurate traffic reports, I'm Angel Martinez.
0: All right, let's talk Morongo. Yeah, what a great hang. Oh, I love it. Bellio goes every year to the big birthday party we have there. And man, does she start betting with both hands down there. She absolutely has a beautiful weekend. And you can see that we're going to be down there on November 14th. You want to be there for that. That's always a big deal. We'll tell you I can get tickets for that. Blues Traveler is going to Morongo on October 10th, so buy your tickets now. That is going to sell out. Dinner for two? How about Cielo? Steak for two, two salads, two sides, too good. Specially priced on Wednesdays and Thursdays. That is today. Cigars, spirits, live music, and spirit tasting at Smoking Good Times. 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So join Morongo for that. James Worthy and Morongo on October 4th. And the 27th is the International Daughter's Day. Excuse me. 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Also, golf in the AM, pool in the PM, and then drinks and dinner later on that night. What a time at Morongo. 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
21: For the first time ever, both the Cubs and White Sox clinch playoff berths on the same day. The Cubbies nip the Marlins with Pete Crow Armstrong joining the 40-homer, 40-steal club, just the seventh player ever to do it. The White Sox berth the Royals to punch their ticket. The NBA's first-ever MVP has passed away. Bob Pettit, the terrific scorer and rebounder for the St. Louis Hawks, he was 93. I'm Frank Aaron.
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0: 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Mayor Bass was here at about 6:15 to 6:45, you want to go back and listen to that? That's cool. We had the NBC, the crash driver, finally made an appearance in court. The woman that found it interesting to fly down to DeSoto and crash into an MTA bus and kill two people. And then three people died in the helicopter crash. And she finally made it to court for her appearance. Let's find out how that went.
33: It took 4 tries over 9 days to get Bailey Lynn Rios arraigned, but it worked today. She was brought here to the courthouse via ambulance, and she pleaded not guilty. Now, Rios was wheeled into a San Fernando courtroom this morning for that arraignment. Her eyes blackened. She sat upright in a gurney behind a metal safety divider.
0: Can you imagine what that's like waking up in jail and, you know, with the first 4 or 5 minutes, you don't know where you are, and then you remember all the things you've done and how depressing that must be. How just knocks the wind out of you. And now that she's sober, I imagine, all of that guilt, all of that shame, all of the stuff that that family has to deal with now has got to be a lot. A lot.
33: Rios pleaded not guilty to a slew of charges, including two counts of second-degree murder and driving under the influence of a drug. Prosecutors say the 36-year-old Simi Valley woman was high on drugs and driving on the wrong side of the road.
0: Going 60 to 80 miles an hour down DeSoto. That is unbelievable.
33: When she blew through a red light and slammed her SUV into a Metro bus in Chatsworth last week. Killed in the crash, 46-year-old Daniel Castillo and 31-year-old Gage Wida, both pronounced dead at the scene. Members of the Castillo family were in the courtroom for today's arraignment, visibly upset to hear Rios's not guilty plea, but choosing not to talk with the media this morning. Rios was convicted of misdemeanor drug possession back in 2016 and driving with a suspended license in 2022. Now, Rios's bail has been set at more than $4 million.
0: Wow.
33: If she's convicted on all counts, she could be facing life in prison. Reporting live in San Fernando, Rob Hayes, ABC 7 Eyewitness News.
0: All right, we got to take a break here. And if you missed the interview with Mayor Bass, it was around 6:15-ish. Right around there, 6:15 to 6:45. It's Conway Show. 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
4: She said she didn't do it. I'm Michael Crozier, live from the KFI 24-hour newsroom. As you just heard, the woman charged in connection with a crash that killed two passengers on a Metro bus in Chatsworth has pleaded not guilty. Bailey Rios from Simi Valley has appeared in court on a gurney. She was allegedly driving the wrong way in an SUV, ran a red light, and T-boned the bus. Legal analyst Allison Treisel tells KTLA injuries Rios has aren't likely to affect the case.
9: And it certainly does not mean that this case will not proceed or that there will be a lessening of any charges.
4: The accident was just before the crash of a news helicopter that was covering it. The two people on the chopper were killed. A man on the ground also was killed when the chopper went down. President Trump and Chinese President Xi Jinping met at the White House ahead of this evening's state dinner. Chinese U.S. policy expert Tom Dustenberg, a senior fellow with the Hudson Institute, says there's a long list on the agenda during the Trump-Xi talks, including artificial intelligence and potential cooperation.
10: Xi is probably going to try to convince Trump to open up somewhat the access to higher-end chips, and to call some sort of a truce on competing.
4: Tech CEOs are expected at the dinner. Some members of Congress, Democrats and Republicans, are not happy with Xi's visit. Republican Senator Roger Wicker, who chairs the Senate Armed Services Committee, said on the Senate floor this week he would not have invited the Chinese leader.
11: Based on all of the troubling issues we have with President Xi and the Chinese Communist Party.
4: Wicker says since he's visiting, Trump should ask him about things like China's military buildup, its support for Iran, and civil rights issues in China. LA County Sheriff's deputies are getting some new fire safety equipment thanks to some generous donations.
12: Sheriff Robert Luna announced donations for 279 new fire bags for deputies that cost about $1,500 apiece.
13: That includes a Wildland fire brush jacket, helmet, leather gloves, goggles, respiratory protection, and a fire shelter, a tourniquet, gauze, saline, and other first aid and emergency supplies. The advantage is that everything is together in one readily available, accessible bag.
12: The donations were from the Los Angeles Sheriff's Foundation and Gordon Philanthropies. Mark Rauner, KFI News.
4: Australia's prime minister says an artificial intelligence agent belonging to OpenAI went rogue and hacked into a government health website. Anthony Albanese says the breach happened in June, but it was only disclosed last month.
14: I spoke with the CEO of OpenAI to express Australia's extreme concern about this incident.
4: He and OpenAI CEO Sam Altman were in New York for the United Nations General Assembly. Albany says the notification took way too long and was unacceptable. It was in an email sent to a public mailbox. And a humpback whale that's been swimming around in the Sacramento River Delta appears to be headed back toward the ocean.
29: Experts say the whale named Rio has begun heading toward the San Francisco Bay. The adult humpback was first spotted in the bay September 15th before making its way into the freshwater delta. This same whale's been spotted 15 times over the last 24 years along the coasts of California, California and Mexico, and Rio's not the first whale to explore the Delta. In 1985, a whale named Humphrey spent several weeks in the Delta waters near Rio Vista before making its way back out to the ocean. In 2007, a mother humpback whale and her calf also visited. They stayed for about 20 days before heading back to sea. Amy King, KFI News.
4: We'll get a look at the 5 freeway when we come back.
0: All right, let's talk about Morongo. What a place. What a hang. You're going to enjoy it. Maybe get out there this weekend because you can't sit in reality your whole life. Occasionally, you have to put a couple of bucks in your pocket and go relax somewhere near a pool and recharge. No better place than Morongo. Blues Traveler is going to be there. So you got to hook yourself up with tickets. They'll be there on October 10th, which is about 2.5 weeks away. Dinner for two at Crozier's favorite restaurant, Cielo.
4: Yeah.
0: Steak for two, 2 salads, 2 sides. And I think he was alone. I think he ate for two.
4: Yeah.
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4: Southland weather from KFI. Cloudy skies overnight. Comfy cool. Lows above 50 degrees. Gradually clearing up tomorrow in a degree or two hotter. Highs mid-70s at the beaches. Mid-80s. Metro LA, Orange County. Around 100 near Palm Springs. Close to 90 in the valley. Low 90s in the Antelope Valley. Hotter by another 5 degrees on Saturday. Then back down about those same 5 on Sunday. A little cooler into Monday next week. Right now, 70 in Laguna Beach. 74 in Orange. 77 West Covina. 73 in Thousand Oaks. The KFI Financial Report. The Dow is down today 161. NASDAQ up 3. S&P was down 1. Let's get to a crash in West L.A.
29: It's been cleared. It was on the 405, making your way in southbound before the 10, and all lanes are now open, but delays are still backing up from almost Santa Monica Boulevard, the northbound side of the 405, crowded from out of Culver City from about Venice Boulevard, and it remains pretty crowded all the way to the 118 freeway. Let's check out that road work in Castaic. It looks like they're wrapping it up here on the 5, making your way northbound, coming up on the Whitaker brake check. That's where the right lane remains off limits. Now, there was a crash up there earlier, and they had to do some repair work to the guardrail, so that's what Caltrans crews have been up to. Delays, it's still pretty heavy away from the lower crossover. Also, Huntington Beach, a crash out of lanes on the 405 northbound before Beach Boulevard. But delays are still backing up out of Costa Mesa. This is getting away from about the Fairview area with Southern California's most accurate traffic reports. I'm Angel Martinez.
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0: Ding dong. Yes! Ding dong. All right. Jesus Christ. Okay. Paramount, Warner Brothers. The deal was supposed to go through. The attorneys generals signed off on it. Everything was hotsy-totsy. Some of the actors, directors, producers, writers didn't like the deal. But now that deal has hit a snag. Let's find out what the new snag is with Paramount and Warner Brothers.
1: That this merger deal was not a done deal yet. The settlement still needs to be signed off by a judge. And today we're learning that there's now, well, some delays with that. Uh-oh. According to Deadline, opponents of the Paramount Warner Brothers merger have gained a victory that's buying some time. A judge ruling that the group blocked the merger, which organized a protest earlier this week, can file legal documents on the matter by midnight tonight. Those activists hoping whatever they submit could give some new insight to the judge. This certainly came as a surprise. Before this ruling, it was believed that a hearing earlier today could have been essentially a rubber stamp approval for the antitrust settlement. Meantime, also making headlines today, lawmakers are doing their part to keep film production in the United States.
0: How about in L.A.?
1: In the United States.
0: How about in Los Angeles or Hollywood?
1: Bipartisan group of lawmakers unveiled legislation which, if approved, would create film incentives in the range of 20% to 30%.
0: All right. That is a great start. 30% of your project being picked up by the state or the county, that is huge.
1: Those incentives would be on top of state tax credits that are offered, which includes, of course, California. And of note, filming in Los Angeles County would qualify for an additional 5% bonus incentive for the next 5 years as a federal disaster area.
0: Okay, so there's a lot of federal money out there to keep Hollywood afloat. Now we just got to go get it. And how did that happen? You know, Hollywood has made tons of money over the last century here in Southern California. How come all of a sudden we're on welfare now? Now everybody has to be subsidized by the state or the county or the federal government. And I think it's because these other states have been taking business from us, especially Georgia, you know. Georgia, everything is filmed in Georgia now. And I think, wasn't it Dancing with the Stars is leaving? Is that possible that we're losing Dancing with the Stars? And also America's Got Talent, or what is the other
2: American
0: one?
2: American Idol.
0: American Idol. They're going to New Jersey, I believe. So we're losing American Idol at the peak of that show? What? It's not the peak of that show? Is that over?
3: Didn't know it was still on, honestly.
0: Really? How dare you, Crush? But it's the peak of Dancing with the Stars.
2: Yeah, it's hot.
0: It is hot. Angel loves that show. Angel, who has got to be daughter of the century, takes her mom to that show and occasionally sits through two tapings.
4: That's right. We've had a double taping night, and
0: wow. She
4: loves that show. She loves it.
2: Will Angel be going to New Jersey?
0: Maybe. Oh. That's quite possible. But that is wild that you have that kind of patience to, like, I would have just dropped my mom off and said, you know, I'll pick you up in 5 hours.
2: Didn't you used to sit through your dad's show?
0: Yes, but it was a little different than Dancing with the Stars.
2: How so?
0: Well, Belio, I'll tell you. I mean, you know, they had, first of all, Carol Burnett, huge celebrity. Yeah. Tim Conway, you may remember him.
2: Vaguely.
0: Harvey Korman, Vicki Lawrence, Lyle Wagner. And then there was always a special guest. And sometimes it was like John Wayne. So when you went to the studio, you saw John Wayne perform in sketches.
2: Did you see John Wayne?
0: Or Johnny Cash. Yes, I saw John Wayne.
2: Wow.
0: How about that? So a little different than, you know, the guy who, you know, owns a juice store in Beverly Hills dancing with another lady.
2: Yeah, but he's a great dancer.
0: Yeah, that's true. But the point was that we're losing a lot of production. And we should not be losing any production. and you know, all these states have given these terrific incentives to save money by, you know, shooting the movie in Georgia, Texas, Tennessee, and Canada. And we need those jobs back here. I'm tired of reading these articles every day of these poor people who've been in business for 20, 30, 40, 80 years in the prop business or the wardrobe business that are leaving because they can't find enough work to stay open. And it happens every week. You hear another big company that's closing down. And so I hope that the governor and the mayors in California have finally woken up to this, to people stealing our production and taking it to other states. I'm glad that we have those incentives, but don't people have to act on them? You know, we can't just sit back and say, oh, okay, there's a 30%. You've got to go out there and actively get that money. I don't know how long that process is and how hard it is, how tough it is, how much paperwork, how much red tape. I imagine there's a lot. You know, when's the last time you did anything easy with the city, the county, or the state? How about the Coastal Commission? You know, try to rebuild your house on the ocean. It's nearly impossible. I think it was Adam Carolla said there's only two or three homes in Malibu that have started to rebuild after the fires of January of last year. And come January of this year, you know, we're what, how many months away? October, November, December? We're 3.5 months away from the second anniversary of the big fires in Altadena, Palisades, Pasadena, and Malibu. And only two or three homes have started production, have started construction on the coast. So it's very difficult to do anything in the county or in the city. And obviously it shouldn't be. I wish we had a guest on. I could ask her about it. Oh, we just did. All right, it's Conway Show. We're live on KFI AM 640. More now with Croce.
5: Small plane has crashed in the high desert, killing the two people on board. The L.A. County Sheriff's Department says it took place just after 9:30 this morning near Hesperia. Dodger superstar Shohei Ohtani has gotten his first hit in a couple weeks after being activated from the 15-day injured list over issues with an arm and a knee. We'll check the freeways when we come back.
0: All right, let's talk about you. All right. Maybe you were in an accident. Well, that's not good, right? 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
5: 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Cloudy, comfy tonight, tomorrow, mostly like today, maybe a degree hotter. Hotter Saturday, cooler Sunday. 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
4: It's along the westbound side of the 210, just past Wheatland. That's where they've got the left lane shut down, and they're out there until... They hope to wrap it everything up at about 7:30, so we'll see what happens. We'll keep you posted right here on KFI, but the drive, it's pretty heavy away from Latuna Canyon Road. If you see it, #250, keyword KFI traffic, and give them a little as you pass by, or maybe not. I don't know if you're going to get in trouble if you do that, so don't do it, but it just sounds like fun. Yeah, I am. I'm going to New Jersey, okay? In Huntington Beach on the 405 northbound before Beach Boulevard. Crash out of lanes, delays from Fairview. With Southern California's most accurate traffic reports, I'm Angel Martinez.
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0: 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Conway Show. Belio, are you excited about Taylor Swift's new releases?
1: Is that something you're into? I am. I am.
0: It's just old music, but bundled in a new CD and a new cover. Right?
1: It's old music? I don't think so.
0: I thought it was.
1: No, they're new songs.
2: That's new singles.
1: But she, her last album was Life of a Showgirl, and this is called Life of a Showgirl Encore, so it's like probably songs similar to those, I assume.
0: And you'll buy that?
1: I am afraid I will.
0: Okay. All right, good. And Belio, people are asking, you got your car taken care of?
1: I did. Okay. I want to thank Jerry at Star Auto Center. He did a unbelievable job and did it quick, and they were so professional and so nice. So Jerry, thank you. And Tim Conway Jr., thank you for saving me.
0: You're welcome.
1: You're the best.
0: I offered you our 2006 Lincoln Navigator.
1: Which was very nice of you.
0: Being held together by duct tape.
2: That and the one you had to drill a hole in to get the water out
0: That's
2: of?
0: Right, yeah.
1: Yeah, and you need a hammer.
3: And a screwdriver, yeah, to start it.
1: Yeah, yeah, yeah.
0: Okay.
1: I tried it, and then I said, I'm good.
0: This is how that started. We were at Crozier's party, like, 4 years ago? 3 years ago?
2: Yeah, four.
0: And Belio parked far away. She couldn't find a spot. I said, oh, I'll give you a ride. And she goes, oh, great. And because it was hot out. And I said, hey, do me a favor, though. I'm going to get under the car with this hammer and hit the starter. Will you turn the key? And she's like, I think I'll just walk. I said, no, it's easier if you turn the key. I'll hit the starter with the hammer.
1: It is a two-man job.
0: Yeah. And I since have painted the starter pink, so anybody has goes under, they know what
1: they
0: hit.
1: Oh, that does make it more
2: Just look for the pink!
0: Yeah, hit that pink thing with the hammer.
1: Yeah.
0: Get your hammer out and hit that pink thing.
2: Very bad.
0: Yeah. And then one of the windows, you got to assist the window. You got to help push it up.
1: You have to put like a hand on each side
0: yeah,
1: of it.
0: And then push up like you're praying.
1: He's not kidding.
0: Yeah. But other than that,
2: it goes down fine, though?
0: Oh, yeah. It goes down beautifully. Yeah. But other than that, it's a beautiful car, you know? It's in great shape.
1: Yeah.
0: Other than the starter and the duct tape. Oh, and the suspension. But other than that, it's great. All right, let's talk about this hurricane that it's not likely to hit Southern California, but the residual waves are absolutely going to hit us here in California. Let's find out when, because I'm looking at it right now. I'm looking at they call it the spaghetti model, and it's all of the European, the United States, and the Asian companies that follow weather, and they all have their own individual path that this storm is going to take. And most of it takes it right above Cabo San Lucas, right below Tijuana and above Cabo San Lucas, closer to Cabo. And bang, right into Mexico. Right now, sustained winds 3 hours from now. Okay, in 3 hours from now, the sustained winds will be 160 miles an hour. 160 miles an hour. Much bigger than Marie that came through here a couple weeks ago. That wiped out a lot of people along the coast. So that's 3 hours from now. One day from now, from today, it'll be 155 miles an hour. 2 days from now, it will be 145 miles an hour. And when it hits land, and that's supposed to happen, let's see here, category two hurricane on September 28th, 3 days from now, winds will be sustained at 110 miles an hour. So there's going to be a lot of damage in Mexico. And when we come back, I'll tell you more about tracking. Dallas Rains is going to help us out. That guy's great. Because you need to know about what's going to happen. I know John Colbell thinks it's sort of hackish to do weather. But when you live on the coast, you want to know. If you live anywhere in Southern California, you want to know about the humidity, the heat, the rain, the lightning. Hell, we had lightning strikes in Southern California today that were closing down some airspace for air travel. And people have to, should be aware of that as well. Okay, Polo is bigger than you think. The eye of that hurricane is unbelievable. And I don't think that Mexico has seen a storm like that in many, many years. So

0: taxpayers more time to file, but it does not give them more time to pay. Penalties may apply to unpaid balances dating back to that deadline. Monica Nelson, KFI News.
1: And McDonald's will spend $8.5 billion over the next decade to modernize its restaurants around the world.
2: The burger chain also says it plans to introduce grilled chicken sandwiches and wraps and experiment with products like egg bites and bowls to meet the needs of customers who are looking for healthier protein. McDonald's says the restaurant modernizations include lockers to handle delivery orders more easily, more visible coffee preparation, bigger play areas, and improved kitchen layouts. McDonald's is also deploying an AI system to improve order accuracy and automate tasks like inventory management. Deborah Mark, KFI News.
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1: Clouds and noise temps through the night tonight. Sunny tomorrow eventually. And kind of the same temps, maybe a degree or so hotter. Little hotter on Saturday, about 5 degrees. And then back down some on Sunday and into early next week. Right now, 73 in Seal Beach, 72 in Tustin. It's slow in Burbank.
4: It's on the eastbound side of the 134, and that's where the drive backs up from about Pass Avenue. Delays continue ahead towards San Fernando Road in Glendale. It's also crowding up on the 101. This is southbound in Sherman Oaks, leaving the 405 to the 170-134 split, and it's slow ahead in Hollywood from Santa Monica Boulevard into downtown Los Angeles. Still pretty loaded out of Santa Monica, 10 eastbound from Centinela all the way to the 110 freeway, and Anaheim Hills east 91, crowding up at Weir Canyon to Green River, the Cajon Pass a mess as well, 15 northbound away from Glen Helen Parkway as you roll towards the 138. With Southern California's most accurate traffic reports, I'm Angel Martinez.
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8: KFI AM 640, it's Conway Show. We'll get back to this storm here, but I just saw this on TV that Jalen Brunson, who plays for the New York Knicks, he's going to be hosting Saturday Night Live, the premiere show this Saturday, the initial season 52, whatever they're in.
9: The price is not Mom Donnie.
8: Yeah, but what a dumb move that is. I mean, Jalen Brunson, if you're not a Knicks fan, you probably hate that guy. You know, if you're a Lakers fan, you don't like him. If you're a Boston Celtics fan, you hate him. If you play, you know, or Oklahoma, you hate this guy. And
10: would that count for any sports figure?
8: Yeah, but they usually have sports figures on after they retire.
10: I think like Travis Kelce's like done it.
8: Yeah, but I don't know. Maybe it's different because he's got that whole Taylor Swift thing going on. But
10: I think that Saturday Night Live is one of those shows that probably can get away with it if for the only reason being it's such a New York centric show.
8: I know, but
10: it's
8: but
10: like if people are going to hate on it, they're probably going to hate on it anyways because it's out of New York.
8: That's probably right. But
10: I don't know much about him, but I guess I understand he's pretty, I don't know.
8: Funny guy?
10: Person, yeah, got a good personality like that. Like it might mesh, I don't know.
8: But they usually wait till he retires and they put him on, you know. Yeah. He's going to be
10: Jordan
8: on.
10: Jordan and all those guys.
8: Interesting to
11: Jordan
8: see,
11: Jordan and LeBron are the only other NBA stars, right?
8: That have been on?
11: That hosted?
8: I think, didn't Brady?
10: NFL.
8: Oh, NFL. Oh, you it's NBA. Yeah. Oh, I didn't see you. It's NBA. I was smoking pot. Sorry.
11: Sorry to bother you.
8: Yeah, appreciate that.
10: Charles Barkley.
8: Oh yeah, Barkley. Okay. And Magic Johnson.
10: Did he?
8: I don't know. All right. Let's.
10: Bill Russell.
8: Bill Russell hosted.
10: Yeah.
8: Wow.
10: Bill Russell, Michael Jordan, Charles Barkley, LeBron James, and Jalen Brunson.
8: All right. Very small group. All right. This hurricane might affect our lives in the next 4 or 5 days. And you, if you live near the coast, you got to be very aware of it. And even if you just live in Southern California, you have to be aware of it. Because if it does take a turn and it goes 300 or 400 miles off course, which sometimes it does, that puts it in Southern California. And that would be a huge disaster for everybody. Let's get a time frame on this with Dallas Raines.
12: Oh, my goodness.
8: Oh, that's not a good start.
12: Oh, my goodness. Take a look at Polo now. It's a Category 4, so it's going down a little bit. But look at the eye of that storm. It's moving up toward the west and the northwest at about 7 miles per hour. This is the where I think the storm will go. It'll kind of travel like this direction out the west-northwest and then start to turn north. And that's when it gets interesting for us in Southern California. Now, we're not going to get any wind out of this weather system. But look at these categories. Category 4 up to 156. Damage is unbelievable. And a Category 5... that's when it gets over 157, and that is total destruction. You never want to see a Category 5 hit anywhere where people are, any land area. Tonight on the satellite view, a little area of low pressure down around Yuma, Arizona. We saw it yesterday, and we talked about some of that moisture kind of being injected into the mountain areas. I had a 10-20% chance of showers, but the high pressure is the main weather feature. This is going to take on off to the east tomorrow, so we won't see those thunderstorms developing tomorrow. The valleys are 66 degrees tonight. Now, the beaches for the next 3 to 4 days, right on through the weekend.
8: 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Listen to this.
12: Are going to have higher overnight lows because they have more moisture in the air, and it's going to be uncomfortable right on through the weekend. I'm afraid for our friends down at the beaches. Now,
8: And we might get some of the wave action during the high tide.
12: Beaches. Now, high afternoon temperatures will reach about 80 degrees at the coastline, while it'll be about 89 up there in Pasadena and Glendale. So it's still above normal for this time of the year. And a 7-day forecast shows that. 88 downtown in Inland Orange County, 84, then 80 for Sunday. So it starts to cool off on Sunday. And then I added a slight chance of showers on Monday.
8: Okay. Slight chance of showers, Bellio, on Monday when you tool in from Irvine.
12: Chance of showers on Monday. But notice after that, it jumps right back up with some mild Santa Ana winds coming into Southern California Tuesday and Wednesday. Mark, we're going to have to watch for the possibility of elevated fire danger.
8: Oh, no. Please. We've just had a radical summer. Please stop.
12: Through the canyon areas on Tuesday and Wednesday, because look at those temperatures and some of those winds Tuesday night in through some of the canyons, 15, 25, 35 miles per hour. So not a strong Santa Ana, but an offshore wind, and temperatures will be elevated. At the beaches, here is the surf condition.
8: Yeah, you got to watch those bitches.
12: At the beaches, here is the surf.
8: Beaches.
12: At the beaches, here is the surf condition. I'm forecasting 3 to 6 feet starting Sunday, 3 to 7 southerly swells on Monday.
8: 3 to 7 feet. So if you live in Long Beach, right on the shore there, you have got to be aware of this.
12: And into Tuesday, 3 to 6. So this is going to come from Polo. Oh, Dallas is giving us some action, but mainly from Polo. Now, the mountain areas will be sunny tomorrow, no thunderstorms. And in the deserts, we have a gusty wind condition coming in for Monday. Temperatures are warm in the desert. So much weather going on.
8: Okay. Dallas Raines, the king of weather here in Los Angeles. It's Conway Show. Be aware that it's over the weekend. It's going to be Saturday, Sunday, Monday that we could be seeing some of the waves. And we saw last time a lot of homes got wiped out from Hurricane Maria or Tropical Storm Maria. And that was hundreds and hundreds of miles off coast. And we still felt that. So it's going to be radical this winter with El Nino. Keep it on KFI. And we will try to tell you days ahead of these storms and especially these Santa Ana events. We got one coming up next Monday and Tuesday. It's Conway Show. We're live on KFI AM 640. 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
13: LA Homeless Services Authority is expected to stay on as the lead agency to address homelessness in LA following a new court ruling. Election officials in Nevada say the Department of Homeland Security claimed nearly 16,000 non-citizens in the state were registered to vote, then revised that down to 185, but Nevada officials say their investigation shows all of them were citizens. Cloudy and comfy tonight. Tomorrow, mostly like today, maybe a degree hotter. 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
14: 91 eastbound. That drive's slowing down away from Weir Canyon, traveling towards Green River. And it's also a slow drive in Riverside on the 60 eastbound, leaving Market Street. Delays heavy towards University. The drive into the Cajon Pass loading up, 15 northbound away from Glen Helen all the way to the 138. And you're slowing down in Griffith Park, 134 eastbound from Forest Lawn Drive towards San Fernando Road. With Southern California's most accurate traffic reports, I'm Angel Martinez.
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8: KFI AM 640. Yeah. It's Conway Show. Ding dong with you. We got Matt Money Smith coming on at 8 o'clock to talk about, I think, Bellio, you said perhaps the sweetest man you've ever met in your life. A guy named LT, Lawrence Tanter.
11: Yeah. Yes, just the nicest man. Just loved what he did. Felt so
8: what
11: blessed.
8: What did he do?
11: He was the public address announcer. So, you know, Kobe Bryant, your Los Angeles Lakers.
8: Laker girls. That's
11: and
8: him?
11: Yeah.
8: Laker girls.
11: And he did it for 43 seasons and was just the nicest man. And we always used to have dinner with him before the games.
8: Oh, that's cool.
11: Michael Thompson and I would sit with him and just... Such a good man.
8: Oh, that's too bad. 43 years?
11: 43 seasons, yeah.
8: Wow. Laker girls.
11: Close.
8: I'm auditioning for it. I bet Mark Thompson has already sent in 3 tapes.
11: Oh, for sure.
8: Yeah. Laker girls.
11: Did you ever do any, like, PA announcing?
8: I just did.
11: I mean, for reals.
8: No. In an actual... No. I mean, in sixth grade, you know.
11: Sixth grade?
8: Yeah. Hi, Encino Elementary. It's Timmy Conway. Today's lunch special will be pizza.
10: Yeah. Oh, did you do that? You do the morning announcements?
8: I did like 1 week of it, yeah.
10: Oh, man, I did it all the time.
8: Right. My daughter did it, too. It's fun to do. You know?
10: They had me doing voices.
8: Oh, that's great.
10: Yeah, I did it as a kid, and then I ended up doing it for Sydney's Elementary School because I could do Elmo. So they have to do an Elmo morning announcements.
8: Oh, that's awesome, dude. Yeah. Yeah, anything to make, you know, get the kids to listen.
10: Oh, my God, kids lose their mind, yeah.
11: Give us a taste.
8: Yeah.
11: Yeah, I don't know, come I need on, a script. Bro.
30: Elmo thinks that high school should be like elementary school. And there should be recess and then a longer lunch. Pizza every day.
8: That's great, dude.
11: Okay, now do it. Now do your Elmo.
30: Yeah. You're funny.
8: That's classic. Hey-o! All right, what do we... Matt Money Smith at 8 o'clock is coming on with us. We'll also talk to him about, obviously, he's the voice of the Chargers, that man. He does play-by-play with the Chargers. Find out what's going on with that team. And a shocker... In Green Bay tonight, there's a football game going on tonight. You don't want the score? 5-4-3-2-1. I think it's still 27-7. Is that right?
10: Green Bay just scored 14.
8: Okay, 27-14. Green Bay is a 6.5-point favorite at home in Green Bay against Atlanta. That I believe Atlanta is 0-2. I don't believe Atlanta won this year. Maybe they did. Maybe they're 1-1. I know they got wiped out by Carolina because I was on that game.
10: I think they won the next week, though.
8: Oh, they did. Okay.
10: I think they did.
8: But they were a 6.5-point underdog tonight. That is unbelievable. Oh, the people in Green Bay got to be pulling their hair out because everybody stops in that city to watch the game.
10: No, they're 0-2, yeah.
8: Oh, they 0-2?
10: Yeah, yeah.
8: Okay, I know they lost Carolina.
10: Packers almost were 0-2.
8: Yeah, and I had a little money on that game. Came out pretty short on that one. But that is a wipeout for, and it's late in the fourth quarter, too.
10: 8 minutes.
8: 8 minutes left. All right. Well, it's possible.
10: Yeah.
8: Possible.
10: Yeah.
8: But, man, oh, man. It is it's not looking good. Man, it's so hard to get wiped out like that in the first 2 or 3 weeks. You know, it's just so demoralizing, especially in Green Bay, because the only thing that people in Green Bay talk about are the Packers.
10: Because that's it, yeah.
8: That's the only thing they've got. And when you get cooked by the Falcons, man, that stings. You know, because in football, let's say the Packers end up losing this game, which they probably will. Then you've got to wait at least another 7, 8, maybe 9 days until they play another game. I don't think they're going to play until a week from Sunday. So you have Friday off, Saturday off, Sunday. You got 10 days until they play again. And that's a lot of time to sit there and and sit in your duty. That's what they're going to be sitting in.
10: You stink.
8: Yeah, exactly. All right, let's find out what's going on in Sherman Oaks, beautiful part of the San Fernando Valley. Hopefully all the crime has gone away.
3: Police are now investigating 5 similar break-ins across the San Fernando Valley in the past week. There were...
8: It doesn't stop.
3: 2 more overnight, including one in Sherman Oaks. The LAPD says a woman on Hesby saw someone breaking a glass door trying to get into the home. She yelled and then called police. The suspects ran away. But then, an hour later, another home break-in on Kings Road in the Hollywood Hills.
4: Scary, because you know, you buy a house in a nice neighborhood and you hope it's safe, but there is a lot of crime.
5: Our neighbor down two over always sends me texts, did you hear that, this, that, and the other, and she said, did you hear the girl screaming in front of the big house across from your house? Didn't hear it, obviously, didn't see it till this morning.
8: It's really unnerving when you wake up in the middle of the night to a woman screaming, because you know that somebody, you know, you want to call the cops, but when you call 911, they're like, oh, we've already had 3 calls. You're like, oh, okay, somebody's on it. And then the cops might not show up for, you know, 5, 10, 15 minutes, 20 minutes. And you're just sitting up, listening. You got the window open and you're just listening. Maybe you and your wife sit in the bed, listening.
3: Over the weekend, 3 other homes were burglarized in the Valley, 2 in Encino.
8: Okay, when does this stop?
3: Over the weekend, 3 other homes were burglarized in the Valley, 2 in Encino.
8: 2 in Encino!
3: 1 in Van Nuys.
8: Whoa!
3: In 3 of the 5 break-ins, suspects targeted glass doors to get inside.
8: Yeah. You got to get those heavy screens over your glass doors. And whatever company you choose to use. I think Neil Saavedra does an endorsement for those screens. Is it Neil? Or is it Gary? Somebody on the station does that. We'll find out what screens they do and give them an extra plug. All right, when we come back, Matt Money Smith to talk about your Los Angeles Lakers, LT, Lawrence Tanter, the voice of the Los Angeles Lakers, has passed away. And he has been with the franchise since 1982, a year after I graduated high school. He's been with them a long, long time. And he passed away, the voice of your Los Angeles Lakers. I believe he started at the Forum and then went to Staples. Now it's Crypto. Guy's been around a long, long time. He's the guy that said, Laker girls. And now they're looking for a new guy to say, Laker girls. I can be reached at Conway Show at iHeartMedia.com.
10: Hey, you just met the mayor. You got a little pull, right?
8: That's right. She said I should be first in line to... sit in Larry's seat. So,
10: yeah.
8: There we go. All right. 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
10: Yeah. Bring those back, bruh. I'm Michael Crozier, live from the KFI 24-hour newsroom. The California Supreme Court says Riverside County Sheriff Chad Bianco must return more than 500,000 ballots. ABC's Alex Stone says Bianco's office sees them as part of what he says was an investigation into allegations of fraud in last year's special election on redistricting.
7: Claims were made the vote count was off by almost 46,000 votes, a claim that was refuted by election officials, but also would not have changed the outcome of the election in Riverside County. At the time, Bianco was running for governor.
10: Seven justices have ordered Bianco to stop investigating the special election because he broke the law in doing so, not to handle the ballots and to return all of them. Governor Newsom says the ruling affirms democracy will be defended in California using every branch of government. He says the new laws he signed last week add new protections so attacks like this can't happen again. Newsom says people deserve to know their ballot is counted and secure. Lawmakers are urging President Trump to take a strong stance with Chinese President Xi Jinping during their meetings this week. Maryland Democratic Senator Chris Van Hollen says he thinks Trump's usual tactics are not working.
9: President Trump always deludes himself into thinking that by ingratiating himself with authoritarians, he's somehow going to get his way.
10: Van Hollen says that just doesn't work. L.A. Mayor Bass is ordering an outside review of the LAPD's policies for dealing with mentally ill people.
12: She calls the current training officers receive woefully inadequate. Bass says recent shootings emphasize the department's shortcomings in handling people having mental health issues. She's especially concerned about the relative lack of specialized intervention training for patrol officers. The SWAT team and other units do receive that training. LAPD officers have opened fire on people 16 times this year, down from 34 shootings all of last year. Bass says the review will be a top-down evaluation that analyzes the roles of dispatchers, supervisors, and others involved in responding to reports of people behaving erratically. Daniel Martindale, KFI News.
10: Investigators in Idaho say they've identified a man who died in a mysterious way more than 40 years ago. It turns out the man known as the Unknown Wanderer was a highly educated doctor, wasn't homeless as some had thought. There are now questions if he was linked to a high-profile case in Chicago 1982 when seven people were killed after taking Tylenol capsules that had been laced with cyanide. New York Attorney General Letitia James is suing prediction market Polymarket. ABC's Peter Harlumbo says the suit accuses the company of running an illegal gambling operation.
13: The federal lawsuit alleged that Polymarket is an illegal, unlicensed gambling operation. Polymarket argues they aren't subject to state gambling laws because they're technically selling financial contracts.
10: The federal lawsuit comes as Polymarket expects to generate more than $70 billion in trades this year. Southline weather from KFI. Cloudy skies out there tonight. Comfy, cool, lows above 50 degrees. Tomorrow, it'll gradually clear up by midday and a little hotter, just a degree or two, which means it's still hot. Highs mid-70s at the beaches, mid-80s, Metro LA, Orange County, around 100 near Palm Springs, close to 90 in the valley, low 90s in the high desert. Hotter by another 5 degrees on Saturday, then back down about 5 on Sunday, and a little cooler on Monday. Right now, 72 in Irvine, Burbank 74, Torrance 71 degrees. There's a stall in Culver City.
11: This one's on the 405. It's making your way along that southbound side just before Venice Boulevard. They've pulled it out of lane, so all lanes are now open. Traffic's looking a lot better getting away from Santa Monica Boulevard. Now, let's head out to Pasadena. This is the drive on, looks like it's on the 134 right where it merges onto the 210 freeway. There's a crash, and it looks like a couple of cars got into it. I'm definitely seeing some slow traffic on the 210 eastbound, which is backing up away from Mountain. But a lot of activity there is just, you know, getting a lot of attention. Something else that's slowing down the drive, this is in Pomona on the 60 eastbound coming up on the 71. That's a crash in the left lane, and it's sending you back away from Diamond Bar Boulevard. With Southern California's most accurate traffic reports, I'm Angel Martinez.
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8: 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Conway Show. One of my favorite guests is with us, ladies and gentlemen, half of the Petros and Money team, Matt Money Smith. How you, bub?
32: I'm good. I'm going to be honest, Tim. I don't want to, you know, kind of say things behind your back and then not confront you face to face.
7: You got it, man.
32: I was pretty upset. I wasn't upset. I was disappointed in you. You know, you sent Petros out to Morongo with $20.
7: That's right.
32: Knowing there's no $20 table. You got to give him at least $25 or $50 to sit at a blackjack table, right? So he's got to put in $5 of his own money.
7: Right.
32: And he wins the first hand.
7: Right.
32: And then he says, what do I do now? I said, well, he's like, I'm going to ask Tim. I said, you don't need to ask him. Here's what Tim's going to say. Tim's going to say $100 or nothing. That's what he's going to say.
7: Buddy.
32: $100 or nothing. That's the way these things work. $100 okay. or nothing.
7: You've not been listening to my summer of dread. Of dreck. My summer of nothing but losers at the track. I haven't cashed a ticket in 3 months. It's the worst. And you would think I would stop. You know, you would think, hey, why go out there and lose, you know, $200 or $300 a day? Just stop.
32: Yeah, you know, you put all that money in like, you know, the Vanguard Total Market Fund and you're making money, you know?
7: Okay.
32: Right. It's maybe 3% or something, but hey, you can't go broke taking a profit,
7: okay.
32: Right?
7: I'm glad we cleared that up with the bet on blackjack. Now, I've got a question for you because I was unable to listen to the day after. I heard your Morongo podcast and I have to do it in bits and pieces because I get so pissed that I'm not there. It makes me crazy. But I did hear...
32: Yeah.
7: The portion of the show where you promised Petros a brand new pen. Were you able to put that together?
32: I did not promise him a brand new pen. He said, you're not going to the outlets. I said, I am going to the outlets. And if you behave yourself, I might pop into that Mont Blanc and get a look at those pens because you like to do the longhand and maybe there's something in it for you. So that's
7: okay.
32: Where it was left. And... Right. It was not an empty promise. I did walk into the Mont Blanc. Are you aware of how much a Mont Blanc pen costs?
7: Okay, I'm unaware because I've never purchased one, but I am also aware that these outlets are a ripoff.
32: Yes. They are no longer like the outlets that you and I grew up with when, you know, my mom would take, hey, Maddie, we're going to get you a polo. You're going to get a polo for then an iZot, and you're going to look, you're going to fit right in. Yeah, meantime, my polo guy's got like two heads and the horse is missing a leg, right? Like right. It's an outlet store, and it was like a $5 polo. You know what? That's an exaggeration. I shouldn't embellish because I do remember back then, the outlet stores, the polos would cut the tags in the collar.
7: Right.
32: And I can remember, you know, I was the poor kid that got a scholarship to the college prep school with all these rich kids. And I can remember this guy, Leo, this a-hole, and he's dead now. And I'm not sorry for it. But he pulled my collar and he showed everyone. He's like, look at this bum. He's got a cut tag. And I was all sad. And I like went home and I cried. And I was like, Mom, they know the tag was cut. I'm sorry. So back to the point.
8: Okay.
32: Back to the point. It's to the point.
8: Right.
32: Do you like, would you like to take a guess what a Mount Block pen costs?
8: I would say, okay, I would say it's a high-end pen at an outlet store. I would be shocked if it was over $120.
32: Tim, the cheapest pen was $350.
8: You've got
32: and
8: to
32: they
8: be
32: had pens.
8: Kidding me.
32: They had $1,300 pens there.
8: Wow. I mean, who's
32: like,
8: in that
32: I get
8: game?
32: Out of there with the cheapest one. It was $350.
8: Unbelievable. You know, my wife, when she was growing up, the Cabbage Patch dolls were hugely famous. And her mom and dad, actually mostly her mom, she lived with her mom, blew a lot of money elsewhere other than the kids' toys. And she went to the outlet mall up in the state of Washington, outside of Kelso, Washington, and came back, wrapped it, put it under the tree. And my wife opened, when she was in second grade, opened up her gift, and she got a, from the outlet mall, a lettuce patch doll. How about that?
32: Listen, sweetheart, I don't know if you know this, but cabbage is for the poor. Lettuce is where it's at, okay? These are the higher-end dolls now, right?
8: Right.
32: The lettuce patch is much higher-end than stinking cabbage.
8: You've
32: got to boil
8: right.
32: that stuff to soften it up.
8: And then when you and I had kids, it became the American doll. What was it,
32: American Girl.
8: American Girl, yeah. And we had to load up on every time we got one of those. I think we had six of them, finally.
32: Yeah, I feel like you might have brought your daughter to my house.
8: Oh yeah, that's right.
32: American Girl. Yeah,
8: right.
32: Peak American Girl time when we had like 90 different American Girl dolls and like a gymnastic set and a tea set and you know what? All of them are in storage, Tim.
8: Right.
32: I pay like $275 a month for this storage locker.
8: Right.
32: And I'm like, can I get rid of this? Can I get rid of the $3,000 a year that I pay for storage with nothing that I use?
8: That's right.
32: Oh, God, no. No, we have to keep those American Girl dolls. What about the grandkids? They're going to want to come over and plastic. The grandkids are going to come over with like the virtual reality goggles on, and they're not even going to look at us.
8: Right.
32: That's what they're going to do.
8: It's the toughest check of the month to write.
32: It really is.
8: Storage.
32: It really is. Like, I'm not kidding when I say I kind of have these dreams, these bits of, I don't know, they're not really, they're daydreams, they're reverie, that place burns down. You know, and I'm not the bad guy.
8: Right,
32: you know,
8: we
32: lost it all. Oh, no, we lost it all.
8: All
32: this
8: those dolls.
32: Terrible. All those dolls, all those Legos, all of your psychology papers from your master's degree. Lost it all.
8: Right.
32: Oh, how terrible.
8: You know, I think guys like you and I, we keep paying the storage fee until we then see our crap on Storage Wars.
32: Yes.
8: Yeah.
32: That's exactly right.
8: Right.
32: That is exactly how this is going to end. I'm going to be dead. They're going to forget about it. And all of that stuff is going to get sold to somebody for like $50 and they're going to sell it.
8: Right. They get the whole
32: lot. God forbid my family do that.
8: That's right. I know you're on to talk about one of the great guys in the world, LT, Lawrence Tanter. I've never met him, but Bellio said she's never met a sweeter man in her life, including her husband.
32: He is, LT was awesome. We would, you know, Bellio and I would oftentimes eat dinner together, like, you know, an early dinner before we went on the air for the pregame. And a lot of times LT, you know, Lawrence would sit with us or we would chat with him because he was in a similar situation we were, right? Like we were the early diners because we had to do the pregame an hour before and
8: sure.
32: He had to get himself set up at his PA stand. But yeah, just a sweet guy. He and I would, you know, he and I connected on the music thing. He was the program director, I think, of both the Wave and K-Jazz.
8: Oh, wow.
32: And, you know, I had been a music director at K-Rock, and so we had kind of connected on that front. And he was a big music guy, man, like huge jazz guy. And he, and it's funny, like when you found that out, you were like, oh, now it makes sense. Like, he's the coolest guy ever. He's like, hey, what's up, money? I'm like, what's up, LP? And he just had that like super cool jazz guy vibe to him. And that's what I think made him so unique as a PA announcer, where he's not trying to blow your face off, you know, with sure. every screaming celebration. Instead, it was just this really cool, really deep, sort of jazz DJ vibe as a PA announcer. And it was so, it was just so singularly Lakers. And I thought it was really special.
8: You know, he's, when I look at him, you know, I've never met him, but he looks like Phil Jackson. I always get him confused with Phil Jackson.
32: Yeah, he's a big guy.
8: Yeah.
32: I would say, I mean, Bellio could probably do a better job of it than I could, but I would guess probably 6'4".
11: 6'7".
32: Is that what it was?
11: Yeah, 6'7".
32: Yeah, Sharon. Really tall dude. And so he fit right in, right? You just assumed it was a former player or a coach or something. And like just the, like he had the coolest sort of PA, you know, Lawrence Tantorisms, right?
8: Oh,
32: too
8: yeah.
32: many steps. And it was just.
8: And the best so one was Laker Girls.
32: Exactly right, Tim.
8: Exactly. Best.
32: After the Laker Girl routine,
8: right.
32: Laker Girl. That was it. That's all it was.
8: Hey, buddy, I got to talk to you about the Clippers, Chargers, and a possible Natty. Can you stay with us?
32: Of course. Oh, like, you know the answer to that. You don't even ask. You just, buddy, you're going to stay for one more ding-dong here.
8: All right. Matt Money Smith with us. We're live on KFI M640. It's Conway Show. More now, of course.
10: The man was one of three campaign rally attendees shot during an assassination attempt on candidate Donald Trump in 2024 has died. James Copenhaver hit in the arm and the abdomen. He was 76. The Navy says eight people on the USS Abraham Lincoln carrier strike group attempted suicide during its record long time at sea. From your Toyota dealer's traffic center, we make it easy. Let's head out to a crash in Pomona.
0: This one's on the 60 eastbound, just past Phillips Ranch Road. Some good news for you. They've cleared this crash out of lanes, but there's another wreck kind of close by around the 71 where a car flipped over and it's been blocking the left and the right lane. Overall delays here are getting away from the 57 freeway. If you see something different, pound 250, keyword KFI traffic. Let's also look at the 71 southbound. It's pushing back off of the 10, looking better by Mission Boulevard. And the Cajon Pass remains pretty slow on that 15 northbound, leaving Kenwood towards the 138. With Southern California's most accurate traffic reports, I'm Angel Martinez.
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8: Conway Show, KFI AM 640. Oh, I almost did that like Lou Penrose. Lou Penrose. He goes up at the end of his name. I'm Lou Penrose. Lou Penrose. Why are these girls walking around with these shirts so low? I'm Lou Penrose. I was listening today with Chris Merrill. They're great. I love that Lou Penrose, man.
10: Great guy.
8: That's a smart dude. All right, Matt Money Smith is with us. Matt, let me test your gambling knowledge.
29: Okay.
8: I put $10 to win on Notre Dame this weekend. They're playing Purdue. If Notre Dame wins, and I think they're a 98-point favorite or so, what do you think I get back off that $10 bet?
29: Just straight betting the spread, money or you're line. Betting the money line?
8: Money line.
29: What are you betting?
8: Money line. Straight win.
29: I think if you put 10 just for the win and not the cover, I think you have to pay the book $20 for making that bet with just a $10 bill. Like, just for them to file the transaction and do the paperwork.
8: All right, you're very close, very close.
29: Yes,
8: $10 yes. And 38 cents.
29: There you go.
8: How about that?
29: Wrong with you? Get that 38 cents. I need a winner.
8: Okay. If Purdue wins and you had 10 on Purdue, you would have gotten back $248.
29: Feels like that's the better bet, right? Yeah, probably. Like, hey, if I lose this $10, so be it.
8: Right.
29: But I could win $238.
8: But how about having $10 on whoever, who did Michigan lose to in the last second with two plays in the end zone? I remember who
29: it was. The big one this year was UMass beat Rutgers, and I think Rutgers was like a 20-something point favorite.
8: Right. Yeah,
29: so
8: right.
29: That was kind of
8: That
29: was a big one in week one.
8: Okay, let's talk about the Chargers. They're favored by 14 to beat the Bills. Is that correct?
29: They are 7-point dogs. Some places have them as 7.5-point dogs.
8: Oh, that's a lot.
29: In Buffalo, yeah, it is. Well, it's the number one offense in the league. Josh Allen is the prohibited favorite to be the MVP of the league as it stands right now.
8: Right.
29: It is a buzzsaw of an offense. I think they've scored 71 points in their two games.
8: Yeah.
29: 76 points, I think, in their two games. Yeah, so it's a tall task. It's a tough place to play. At least we're not going, you know, in December when there's 3 feet of snow. Although maybe that would even things out. But
8: although it would be nice to see a new stadium. You know, you'll be the third guy broadcasting from that stadium for the opposing team.
29: You know, the interesting thing there is the old radio booth was one of the best in all of the NFL.
8: Oh, really?
29: Yeah, they used to put us with TV, so we were all together right at the top at the 50-yard line of the first section. And I think now we're like, I think I'm broadcasting from a barrel going over Niagara Falls. Essentially like what I'm doing.
8: That's what.
29: Yeah.
8: You know, at some point, it doesn't make sense to go. It makes sense to just watch it on video here and just call the game.
29: Right? Yeah. But you don't feel the stadium shake. You don't hear, you know, the screen. Like, there is something. That's why I hate calling games in Kansas City, and it's one of my favorite stadiums. It's one of the great fan bases, but the press box is sealed.
8: Wow.
29: So you can't open the windows, and it just sucks. It takes everything away that you enjoy when you go, you know, to the stadium, and you can kind of feel it.
8: Hey, buddy, I did the same run. Matt Money Smith is with us from Petros Money. I did the same run you did on the air. I'm not accusing you of stealing it because there's no way you would have, you know, heard me say it because I only said it to my wife. But when I looked at DePaula and they sent him down to the minors for 10 days or AAA ball, I don't know where he went, I was shocked.
29: Yeah, I mean, there's something to be said for energy, for swagger, for youth on a team that is just very stoic. You know, they are professionals. They are multiple time World Series champs. There's MVPs all over the roster. There's NLCS MVPs and World Series MVPs and Cy Young winners. And just to have this young, unbridled baseball energy roll into the dugout, and he's shaking his midsection when he gets on first base, and he's, you know, flipping his bat for his home run to the second level of the seats. Like, there's just something about that, you know, that kind of loosens these guys up a little bit. And they're like, oh, wow, yeah, this game is kind of fun. And look at how much fun this kid's having. And so, and then when you combine that with led the team, even though it was only, I think it was 43 plate appearances, like 31 at bats because of all the walks he took. I think he led the team in OPS, in on-base percentage, and like his walk to strikeout ratio was even with like Ted Williams and Joe and Tony Gwynn's career walk to strikeout ratio. He's had such a good eye. I was just like, just keep him on the team, man, and have him pinch hit at the end of every game just to get him those reps for when the playoffs roll around. So I was bummed to see him go.
8: Yeah, I am with you. I think he's almost like an Ernie Clement, the way he, you know, he can shorten the bat up and hit an inside fastball down the left field line.
29: Yeah, that's, and look, I'm an old man, I get it, but like when Yamamoto was signed, I was so excited after watching him pitch. I was like, this is great. Like, this is what pitching used to look like when a guy had a repertoire of like six different pitches and he's busting guys inside to get them to back off the plate and setting them up for an outside sinker or slider. And he's not just trying to throw 98 miles an hour. That's what DePaula reminds me of. You mentioned it. He had that 0-2 count two nights ago, and he chokes up. He shortens the swing. He pokes it to the opposite field. It keeps the inning alive with two outs, and before you know it, they score four.
8: Right.
29: You know, there's just I miss seeing Tony Gwynn out there. You know, I miss seeing that guy that is impossible to strike out. And you get those great hitter pitcher 8-9 pitch showdowns, you know, that are just so entertaining to me.
8: And he reminds me of a younger Vladimir Guerrero. Same guy.
29: A lot of people say Juan Soto, you know, that's because he has such a good eye, and that's kind of how Soto is.

0: You can get excited about the Cody Bellingers and the Will Smiths and all of that, but this is the level we're talking about with this guy.
1: When do you guys take off for the Buffalo game?
0: Like somewhere around noon, I think. I think we have to be on the bus by 11.
1: Tomorrow?
0: So probably wheels up around, yeah, tomorrow. Oh. Yeah, we leave. If we go past the Mississippi, we typically leave on Friday, not Saturday.
1: That must be, obviously, look, I know you've been doing this a long time, but that's got to have been a dream of yours growing up, to travel with an NFL team on their private jet to another city to do a play-by-play?
0: Yeah, it's awesome. You know, I was very lucky that the Lakers let me come on their plane for the playoffs when I was doing pre-half and post, so I got to travel with the team.
1: Wow.
0: And that was my first. And, you know, I mean, it was incredible. And because the guys are really cool and you could interact with them, and I was, you know, would chat with Lamar, Powell, or Phil Jackson and stuff. And the first year I was on the jet, I tried to just kind of stay out of the way and keep to myself. But then sooner or later you end up chatting with guys, and next thing you know, you're not in your seat and you're hanging up and you're hanging out in the galley and talking to Philip Rivers about high school football for 2 hours. It's like, oh, super so cool.
1: I bet your dad at that point was calling you and just, you know, and chewing your ear off. Like, what is it like? You know, what are the accommodations like? How does it feel like to be on that plane? He must have been so jealous.
0: Well, I'll be honest, Tim. I think he was just confused more than anything. Because he just knows what an idiot I am. And he's like, now, wait a minute. You're telling me if they put you on that plane and it's not like you can see the guys, you can see them on there? Yeah, Dad, it's all just the same thing. And it's not separated. It's not like a security door or something like that.
1: Classic.
0: That's I was like, yeah, funny. Dad, that's how it is, man. It's pretty cool.
1: Wow. We'll let you jump. I know you got a plane to catch tomorrow. Really appreciate you coming on.
0: Yeah.
1: And I will be watching and listening. I enjoy working in the garage listening to you and your partner hit those games.
0: You're the best.
1: Good times, man.
0: Conway Jr., and good luck.
1: Thanks, Bob.
0: May you win that 38 cents on Saturday.
1: All right, talk to you later, man. Safe travel, buddy.
0: All right.
1: Safe travel. All right, it's Matt Money Smith, half of Petros and Money on the Petros and Money Show on AM 570 every afternoon. 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
2: Health problems lingering 100 days after the Lineage Warehouse fire.
3: A new UltiMed health snapshot of Boyle Heights residents found respiratory diagnosis saw an increase after the fire. Dr. Adrian Martinez Hollingsworth says more than 400 people needed care.
4: We saw respiratory diagnoses increase by almost 20% during that window.
3: She says the effects went beyond breathing problems.
4: We saw things that you don't immediately associate with disaster, like gastrointestinal symptoms or even behavioral health diagnoses.
3: Doctors say some residents may also need long-term care. Heather Brooker, KFI News.
2: Governor Newsom's making some predictions about the future of American politics while on the sidelines at the United Nations General Assembly in New York City.
5: You heard that speech from my president, but called for a genocide of 93 million people. Nothing normal about that. Nothing normal about this moment.
6: Newsom went on to say that the Democratic Party will rise up this November.
5: When the Democratic Party takes back the House of Representatives, and we finally reinstill what our founding fathers lived and died for.
6: He went on to say that California is the most un-Trump state in America, and he's proud of it. Jason Campidonia, KFI News.
2: Longtime Lakers public address announcer, as you just heard from TCJ, Lawrence Tanter has died.
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8: For 43 seasons, Lakers fans in the arena heard his voice every game, announcing scores, rebounds, assists, fouls, substitutions, basically being the voice of the Lakers. He retired in June, but stayed on with the team as a special advisor for game presentation. The team won 10 NBA championships with Tanter behind the microphone, along with 16 Western Conference titles. Tanter was also a DJ at KJLH, The Wave, and K-Jazz. Tammy Trujillo, KFI News.
2: Lawrence Tanter was 76. Clouds and nice temps through the night tonight. Sunny tomorrow eventually, and kind of the same temps, maybe a little hotter, smidge. Then a little hotter on Saturday, about 5 degrees. Then back down some on Sunday into next week. Right now, 71 in Culver City, 72 in Santa Ana. There's a crash in Pomona.
9: This one's on the 60. It's making your way eastbound, coming up on the 71. That's where the left and the right lanes have been blocked. Delays are backing up away from the 57 freeway, and it's

0: also affecting the 57 northbound away from Pathfinder as you continue ahead towards that 60 freeway. Southbound 71 in Pomona, slowing down from the 10, looking better by Mission Boulevard. It's pretty rough across mid-city. On the 10 eastbound, slowing from Robertson as you continue in stretches, getting really slow at Western as you continue towards the 110 freeway. And Anaheim Hills, East 91, slowing down at Weir Canyon to Green River. With Southern California's most accurate traffic reports, I'm Angel Martinez.
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7: Today I'm here with Gloria Romero, the Republican candidate for Lieutenant Governor in the great state of California. Welcome.
8: Good to be with you. Thank you.
7: Tell me, what would you say are the most pressing issues in the state that need addressing?
8: The most pressing issues, I believe, first of all, are really the economy. 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Today, if we take a look at the budget that Governor Newsom put forward, the legislature, overwhelmingly Democrat approved, it's almost doubled in less than 7 years. 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In fact, they've gotten worse. 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We can't just go along. 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

0: Purple Rain. It's Conway Show, KFI AM 640. Bellio, you are familiar with giveaways on this station, I believe. Is that correct?
1: Sheila? That is correct.
0: Yeah, that's right. That's right.
2: That's right. And personal giveaways as well.
0: Yeah. I can count on one hand the amount of people who we've given a gift to, in this case, tickets, and they've returned the favor and given us something.
1: Yeah, I don't
0: remember that happening.
1: I think it has happened.
0: A couple of times.
1: Yes, but this was very, very, very generous.
0: This is a guy, Matt Rivera, and it says, thank you, Tim and the Conway Show team. So I get the mention, and you guys are also Rans. Thank you so much for the Chargers tickets. My wife and I had an awesome time at the game against the Raiders. As a small token of my appreciation, I wanted to send over a few products from our company, DBM Sales, for the crew to enjoy. For Tim and Crozier and the Foosh, Mario Lopez butt wipes.
1: Fantastic. They're flushable.
0: The what?
1: They're full body wipes, flushable.
0: Oh, okay. Because every guy could use a little extra freshness. That's the slogan.
1: Isn't that the truth?
0: And then for Bellio and Angel, Bagley Mishka facial cleaning wipes. Bagley Mishka.
1: Yeah.
2: Oh, nice.
0: Yeah.
1: These are nice.
2: Yeah.
0: The extra strength for the gals. That's what it says here. Thank you again for the tickets, for everything you guys do. I'm a big fan of the show. Truly appreciate the last and entertainment. Hope everyone wipes.
3: Incredibly nice.
0: Matt Rivera.
1: Did he write that?
0: No.
1: Yeah, I didn't think he did.
0: But it's D as in dog, B as in boy, M as in Mary, Sales. DBM Sales. And he's in business with Mario Lopez.
1: Yeah, he's...
0: kicking ass.
1: Yeah.
0: Or wiping ass.
1: That was very, very thoughtful and generous. Thank you, Matt.
0: Yeah, that was very nice of that man. I give that guy an attaboy.
1: You do not give those out easily.
0: Very rare. But you know who I don't give an attaboy to? The people putting the mover, the LAX people mover together. That was supposed to open in 2023, 3 years ago. And guess what? Ain't going to make it. It's not going to open in 2026. Now they're shooting for 2027. 4 years late. What's going on with these people movers?
4: Trains are here, the tracks are here, but the passengers are still not on board that people mover. And now we're talking about yet another delay. I want to show you what's happening here behind us. This is where the people mover will eventually drop you off here at LAX once it does open.
0: You know, Abelio, and Crozier and Angel and Stefush, obviously. I've seen the people mover. I had time to kill at LAX about 4 or 5 weeks ago, and I walked right up to it. It's spectacular.
1: Yeah, you were really impressed with it, and you said once this gets going, it's a game changer.
0: 100%. You never have to go into LAX anymore. These trains will run every 2 minutes, so you'll be able to catch one, and it drops you off, and then you take a tunnel right to your gate. Well, not your gate, I guess your terminal. And it is spectacular. It really is great. A little expensive, $3 billion for 2.25 mile track. So that's expensive. But everything is top shelf. The trains, the track, the waiting area, the doors, the people mover, everything is top shelf. You're going to enjoy it. It will be the talk of the town once these things start rolling. One of the delays, though, I noticed, I did a little research. One of the delays is they have to practice and do a rehearsal with passengers and with some dummies. And they have to go 30 straight days without a hiccup. 30 days of the trains running, the doors opening, the alarms sounding, dropping people off, picking people up. 30 straight days without one mistake. And that's difficult to do. When you present a new product like this.
4: The latest timeline has the people mover pulling into service on January 6th of next year.
0: Okay, we're not even going to have it for Christmas. We missed the Christmas window.
4: The key word there is potentially, because the contractor says even that date is not guaranteed.
0: Okay, now if we miss that date, we're going to miss the Super Bowl, because the Super Bowl is February 14th. Yes, you're right. For all you vacation, or for all you holiday nuts out there, it is Valentine's Day. Super Bowl Sunday in 2027, our very next Super Bowl, is on Valentine's Day. How about that?
4: It's yet another delay for a project that has already missed several stops on the calendar. The $3.3 billion 2.25-mile train was originally supposed to open back in 2023. And most recently, contractors were aiming for next month. So why another delay? Well, contractors don't cite a specific reason. But before passengers can climb aboard, the train still has to complete 30 straight days of successful testing, clear an independent review, and an airport assessment, and finish a utility agreement with LADWP. The project has also been plagued by disputes between the contractor and LAX over the schedule and costs. Here's what travelers here at LAX had to say about the delay here this morning.
0: I bet they're pissed.
5: We need the exercise. I don't know, but actually, you know, this should have been taken care of. This shouldn't be happening yet again.
0: Yeah, 3 years ago, 4 years ago.
5: You know what I mean? They need to perfect it and get it together because it's just a hassle. The airport is a hassle already.
0: That's right. Okay. We're live on KFI AM 640. More now with Crozier.
6: A bipartisan group of lawmakers has introduced legislation to boost Hollywood production with federal tax cuts for film and TV projects made in the U.S. And Starbucks says it's closing about 250 stores, but it's going to open up about 440 new stores this fiscal year. We'll check on those freeways next.
0: Yell at me. These people pay your salary. 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
2: On that 10 eastbound, we're seeing a backup here getting away from La Cienega. And that takes you ahead all the way to Maple. At Maple, there was a medical situation, and they had to stop all lanes for a little bit. But now, according to the Highway Patrol, lanes should be rolling, but you still have this backup to deal with. The 110 northbound, that's going to be slow moving out of South LA. Crowding up at just about Exposition, taking you ahead to the 101. And that southbound side of the 110, crowding up from Academy Road towards Stadium Way. With Southern California's most accurate traffic reports, I'm Angel Martinez.
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22: Tomorrow, we're handing things over to Monks and Merrill. They'll be here starting at 9. Apparently, they've even managed to recover that missing fourth hour, huh? Because they're going to go all the way until 1. We'll be back without a fourth hour, but with Gary on Monday.
23: Why do you build me up,
0: KFI AM 640. It's Conway's show. All right. Hey, here's some sad news that I just saw come over the LA Times. I think KTLA is also on this. Do you remember Jennifer Eckhart, Belly? You may remember that name.
22: Yeah.
0: She's a former Fox News producer, and she has died at the age of 36, and they think it's suicide. Former Fox News producer, podcaster, and trauma survivor advocate, Jennifer Eckhart, died by suicide over the weekend, according to law enforcement officials with multiple media reports. The 36-year-old was reportedly discovered by her mother in a bathtub, a knife nearby at her home in Hobe Sound, Florida, just before noon on September 19th. The responding paramedics declared her dead at the scene, and in a statement, there was the death has been ruled a suicide. But here's why you may remember this name. She was an associate producer at Fox News at the Business Network from 2013 to 2020. And she gained national attention filing a lawsuit accusing former Fox News anchor Ed Henry of rape and sexual misconduct. And he was fired by Fox over that. I don't know if he's returned since or he's got another job. He was really good at what he did, but that was, he always, and it also denied all of it. But they fired Henry in 2020 after the complaint and an outside investigation. So that was a huge, huge story of Ed Henry. He was like their up-and-coming star in business, on their business station. And Fox News expressed condolences following the news of Eckhart's death. Quote, we were really deeply saddened to learn of Miss Eckhart's passing, and our thoughts are with her family at this time, according to LA Times. And in the years after leaving Fox, Eckhart turned her attention to advocacy. She founded the Reinvented Project. It's a nonprofit focused on helping trauma survivors through animal-assisted healing, and also hosted a podcast called Reinvented with Jennifer Eckhart. So God bless her and her poor mom who discovered her in the bathtub. Beautiful young lady, 36 years old, and really had a tough go at it. So God bless her and her family. That is very, very difficult, to deal with. Okay, there is some local news here. We've been following this Laverne disaster. Well, not disaster, but potentially disaster. Man, this is the third fire over the summer. We had the one in Boyle Heights, the one in Garden Grove, and now this one. And again, this is with these batteries, with the lithium batteries that are supposed to hold power that's generated during the day with those solar panels. And when they get too hot, they catch on fire, and then you have to hose them down for 2 days or 3 days until you can, you know, reduce the power in them and take them offline. And the fire department, a lot of the times, doesn't have an answer for this kind of fire. You know, it's a new type of fire for them to fight, and they really don't know how to do it. They have to call in experts to get their opinion on how to put this out. And so I think we're going to be seeing a lot of this until they can come up with some kind of mechanism or some kind of material or liquid to fight these fires. I think now the only way is to put three hoses on it for 4 days and let them cool down. They're spraying 1,800 gallons. Hey, Stephanie, you got my calculator in there? They were spraying 1,800 gallons a minute on this fire. And that's been going on for 2 days. So 18 times, let's do the math here real quick. 18 times 60, that's a lot. Let's see, 1,800 times 60. So that's 108,000 gallons of water an hour. And multiply that by 48. And that's 5 million gallons of water that's been sprayed on these batteries. And what do we always talk about in California? The lack of water. We haven't built a new reservoir. There's no new dams that have been built in the last 30, 40, 50 years that are significant. And we're wasting a lot of this water on these fires. The water main that broke up on Sunset, they said we lost about 26 to 30 million gallons of water in that mess up. We probably lost another 10 million on the Boyle Heights fire, another 10 million gallons on the other fire in Garden Grove. That's nearly 50 million gallons of water gone. All right, Scott and my show. We're live on KFI AM 640.
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6: And what from there? I'm Michael Crozier, live from the KFI 24-hour newsroom. President Trump and Chinese President Xi Jinping have met at the White House, and they've had their evening state dinner. ABC's Karen Travers says Trump's been getting a lot of pushback from lawmakers.
2: Democrats and Republicans who say that the president should be putting pressure on China because of the close ties that China has with Iran as their biggest trading partner, as the biggest purchaser of Iranian oil.
6: Florida Republican Senator Rick Scott says he hopes Trump urges Xi to change his ways.
3: I mean, I understand that, you know, Trump has to be diplomatic, but Xi's a despicable person that is killing us with fentanyl, building a military to try to defeat us.
6: But lawmakers say if Trump really wants to put the squeeze on Iran, doing it through China is the way to go. The long-awaited LAX people mover has been delayed again.
4: Contractors are now aiming to open the people mover to the public in early January, but won't commit to a date. It was initially supposed to open in 2023 and most recently was supposed to open next month. The deadline for the 2.25-mile train's completion is technically December 8th. LAX Integrated Express Solutions recently said it will require more time. Before its grand opening, the train will have to undergo 30 days of successful consecutive testing, receive an independent overview and an assessment by Los Angeles World Airports. A utility agreement with the LA Department of Water and Power also needs to be completed. Daniel Martindale, KFI News.
6: A group of delegates have walked out of the UN General Assembly this afternoon as Israeli Prime Minister Benjamin Netanyahu started to speak. He denounced them and repeated the survival of Israel is at stake following the October 7th, 2023 attacks that started the war on Hamas in Gaza and Hezbollah in Lebanon.
5: If there are any other moral cowards who haven't yet left this hall, please do so now.
6: He says allegations of Israeli genocide in Gaza are not just false, but the biggest lie of the century. A federal judge has ordered the White House to reinstate three news organizations. ABC's Mary Bruce says CNN, Politico, and MS Now were banned by Trump.
24: A lawyer for the three media organizations calling this a, quote, strong ruling vindicating freedom of the press, due process, and the rule of law.
6: The move is temporary as it allows them to regain access while litigation continues. A hacking group called Shiny Hunters says it's hacked into the FBI's personnel database. They said the records were stolen from an online jobs portal and include the names of current and former agents and applicants, along with home addresses, phone numbers, names of spouses, certain medical information, and other data. The group posted about the breach in an online message to FBI Director Cash Patel and to Brett Leatherman, who oversees the Bureau's cybersecurity division. They were given a week to remove a public advisory about Shiny Hunters.
25: I don't even want to have a stand. I'll be drunk, talking about he about to take his pants
6: off. Rapper Macklemore, you've heard of him, has announced he's doing a Free Palestine tour. The news comes after he was dropped as opener for Ed Sheeran's U.S. tour for making Free Palestine remarks during a stop in New Jersey. Live Nation says Macklemore's tour will bring him together with artists and friends for a series of performances to help provide humanitarian aid and support for Palestinians. Three shows are set for Dublin, Paris, and London next month. U.S. dates have not been announced. Southland weather from KFI. Cloudy skies overnight. Comfy. Lows above 50 degrees, gradually clearing up tomorrow and a little hotter, a degree or two. Highs mid-70s at the beaches, mid-80s Metro LA, Orange County, around 100 near Palm Springs, close to 90 San Fernando Valley, low 90s in the Antelope Valley. Hotter by another 5 degrees on Saturday and then back down those 5 degrees on Sunday, a little cooler Monday. Right now, 71 in Tustin, 69 Laguna Niguel, 74 in Chatsworth, 72 in Van Nuys. There's a crash downtown.
26: And let's take a look at that 10 eastbound right before Maple. So that accident is in the clearing stages. All of that has been moved over to the shoulder, but we're still seeing delays from about Hoover. In Pomona, if you're traveling eastbound on that 60, a little after Phillips Ranch, this is going to be a crash also along the right shoulder. And in Ontario, southbound side of the 15 right before Harupa, this is a wreck in the, looks like the center lane is off limits. Slow conditions from about the 10 and a solo car crash in the Pasadena area, 210 East near Lake Avenue. This one partially blocking the right lane. With Southern California's most accurate traffic reports, I'm Nancy Hernandez.
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0: 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It is the Conway Show. And look who is sitting with us. Mayor Karen Bass, how are you?
13: I am doing just fine, and thank you for having me on.
0: I can't believe you didn't come with the whole entourage and cops protecting you and all that stuff.
13: They're here.
0: Oh, they are here. Oh, is that right? Okay. Oh, I see. Yeah, they're in the other room. Yeah. Guy just cocked a gun at me and said, hey, easy, buddy. Easy.
13: Never.
0: All right, so I saw that poll that came out recently that had your opponent, I don't like to say her name, but up by 11 points. I agree with you. I don't think that that poll is accurate.
13: Exactly. I don't think it's accurate either. And so many people are undecided.
0: That's right. 33%.
13: Yeah. But the question is, who answers online polls? I think polls are very confused now because how do you reach people?
0: That's right. That's exactly right. I'll be 63 in October. You're an October baby as well.
13: That's right.
0: Born
13: Libra.
0: Libra, that's
13: me
0: right.
13: Too.
0: Born and raised in L.A.
13: Born and raised in L.A.
0: Both of us. And I have never been asked to answer a poll on the phone.
13: I've never gotten a poll.
0: So I don't know how old you are. I imagine I could look that up, but you're probably in your 60s.
13: Oh, no.
0: Oh, you are you in 50s?
13: No.
0: Oh, you went the wrong way. Okay, 70s.
13: You went the wrong way.
0: But that's 130 years of you and I not being asked that's about right. a poll.
13: That's right, exactly.
0: That's way
13: and
0: too long.
13: Even before cell phones, you remember that?
0: That's right.
13: I never
0: yeah.
13: received a call at home.
0: Never.
13: Asking.
0: Ever. Yeah.
13: So, yeah. You know, I don't know.
0: Is there any way as mayor, I don't know if you have them under your control, is there any way to make put together a better Kings team this year? Please.
13: Well, I don't Please. Know. I don't know. But just think about it. We have an abundance of teams.
0: That's right.
13: You remember when we didn't have any? Remember how long it took us to get a football team?
0: It was, and now we have two.
13: Exactly.
0: Yeah. They're in Inglewood, but what the hell?
13: Yeah.
0: But this is a great sports town. I know
13: yes,
0: you're a big sports fan, and it's just I don't know. Let me ask you a quick question.
13: Yep.
0: How do you get up in the morning and do this job for that kind of salary? I don't know why you even want to do this.
13: Isn't but, you
0: it the,
13: don't...
0: but isn't it the most disrespectful people in the world, come at you every day?
13: Well, you know, people don't know what... It's kind of like when I was in Congress, people right. didn't know what a congressperson does. People think the mayor does everything. By the way, you know, I get questions about why I'm not doing a better job in Pasadena.
0: Is that right?
13: And I have to tell people, you know what? You have a mayor and it's not me.
0: That's right. That's exactly right. What was the biggest shock when you became mayor? You're like, oh, Christ, I didn't see this coming.
13: In a way, a lot.
0: Yeah.
13: But I think the biggest one was the, I think that inside the city, we don't view ourselves as the second largest city in the country.
0: Yeah, I think you're right.
13: We view ourselves like a small town. and just the bureaucracy, the right. extent of it. Of course, you know you have a bureaucracy.
0: Sure.
13: But I think the culture that I describe of City Hall is slow and no.
0: Right. And I think we're all a bunch of transplants, not you and not mm-hmm. me. Mm-hmm. But when you go to a Chargers game and some Rams games and even, you know, Clippers games, there are more than 75-75% of the people in the audience rooting for the other team.
13: Exactly. That's right.
0: Yeah. And if they don't care about this as their home, then they don't keep it clean either.
13: Yes. And that's something that is different because it wasn't always like that.
0: That's right.
13: You remember how litter was something that kids were trained. I certainly was. That sure. was something we were all responsible
0: That's
13: for.
0: That's right.
13: And there were campaigns like Smokey the Bear about litter.
0: Right. So you and I, again, born and raised in the Valley. You were in the city. I remember the beautiful sort of Disney style on and off ramps of every freeway.
13: Yep,
0: there was ivy and oak trees and, mm-hmm. and it was beautiful. Mm-hmm. And, you know, I live in Burbank. When people come to Burbank, or they leave Burbank, the first and last thing 95% of the people see from Burbank when either they come or they leave are the on and off ramps of the freeway. Mm-hmm. And they've got to be cleaned. Mm-hmm. You know, the people throw stuff out of their window all right. the time.
13: But you know what, though? It's not just the on and off ramps.
0: Right.
13: The highway. So
0: I
13: have been raising that with the governor. I said, Governor, please, we need you to clean up the highways. You go in some cities and actually driving on the freeway is pretty. But the landscaping is awful, and the on-ramps and off-ramps, but it's you drive down the 10 freeway.
0: Right.
13: And then the graffiti?
0: Yeah, it's crazy. Yeah.
13: You know what the state does?
0: Can you get anybody in here that knew something about it?
13: You know what they told me at the state in terms of the graffiti?
0: What?
13: They don't like to mess with artwork.
0: Really?
13: Yes.
0: Oh, my God.
13: Yes, they viewed it as artwork.
0: That's outrageous.
13: Every now and then it looks artistic, but you know what I would like to see? My dream are the murals.
0: Yeah.
13: The murals. So I'm gathering groups of muralists to get them to do murals for the Olympics. You remember those
0: sure.
13: murals?
0: Yeah, yeah, absolutely.
13: So hopefully we're going to have a lot more murals all around the city.
0: Right. Were you in, Mayor Karen Bass is with us, were you in L.A. for the 84 Olympics?
13: Absolutely,
0: I was.
13: So
0: you remember how there was no traffic?
13: Yes.
0: Everybody split.
13: But do you remember how many people were going to leave town because it was going to be Carmageddon?
0: Right.
13: And we didn't have any of the technology that we do now.
0: That's right.
13: We didn't have cell phones. We yep. didn't have personal computers.
0: Right.
13: But Mayor Bradley organized the workforce
0: yep.
13: and asked them to stagger. But now you don't even need to do that because we have so much technology.
0: Right.
13: So what I said to younger people is that, you know what LA was like during the Olympics? COVID.
0: Yeah, you're right. Yeah.
13: That was
0: the first
13: their
0: couple
13: experience.
0: Weeks of COVID. Yeah.
13: COVID.
0: I mean, I remember people, I drove a limousine during the Olympics, and I remember people said, you're going to have to park in Chatsworth if you yes, want to go to the Coliseum.
13: Exactly.
0: And it's not true.
13: No.
0: You know, it's just
13: no,
0: not true.
13: It was like the best traffic times ever.
0: Yeah.
13: And so now that we know how to work remotely, we had to do it for almost 3 years.
0: Right.
13: We have all of the technology in the world. And so I believe we can get the business community and certainly the public sector to say for these weeks, stagger your workforce. Bradley had all of the big deliveries at night. So
0: oh, is that
13: I
0: right?
13: think, we, yes, okay. I think we can do this. I think it's going to be better. But I also think, well, maybe that not so many people will leave town.
0: I'm going to ask you a quick question and then we're going to move on.
13: Sure.
0: Do you remember what the in-flight movie was back from Ghana?
13: I did not watch any movies.
0: You
13: know, the flight from Ghana, I was on a military plane.
0: Oh, okay.
13: They don't show movies. I was on the phone the whole time.
0: I bet that was a crazy period.
13: I know.
0: It was horrible.
13: The most painful period
0: of
13: my 4 years.
0: I know. And I know you through Alex Michelson, who I believe really helped you win last time. He really introduced you on his show. Mm-hmm. And he's a great guy. And he had a long talk with me about 3 or 4 months ago on how much you do care about people. And maybe this city is too big to operate and organize.
13: Well, it's you possible. Know what? It's not just the size. It also is the way the city is organized.
0: Yeah.
13: So, for example, I think a lot of people don't realize about the divided power. The city council in the city of Los Angeles is powerful. And they have some decisions that I don't. For example, land use decisions,
0: right.
13: development. That is at the council level. And obviously, I can influence it and all of that. But we do have divided power. one of the powers that I have certainly exercised, is over the departments. I've made a lot of changes in the departments, and I get frustrated because, you know, my background, you might not know this, but in another life, I worked in the emergency room in the trauma area at Big County Hospital. So I'm an adrenaline person, and I don't believe in no.
0: Right.
13: You got to tell me how you're going to get to yes, not no. And if you can't tell me that, then maybe it's time to do something
0: else. Yeah, time to move on.
13: Yeah.
0: All right, Mayor Karen Bass is with us. I live in Burbank, so I can't vote, but I can't imagine what this city will be like if this Nithya Raman gets elected.
13: I can't
0: mayor.
13: Either. You know, when you have somebody, first of all, that's been in City Hall.
0: She's no experience.
13: Well, she's been there twice as long as I have, and people need to ask, what has she actually accomplished? How can you work in a body of 15 and have 14 people against you?
0: Right.
13: How can you do that?
0: Right. It is odd. It is really strange.
13: And now you want to be in charge of those 14 people?
0: Right.
13: I don't think so.
0: Yeah. But what was your relationship like with her before? Were you guys good friends?
13: No, we weren't good personal friends, but we absolutely were colleagues. We worked together. But I will tell you, about a year ago, it began to be a little difficult because she had very different views on homelessness than I did.
0: Oh, is that right?
13: Yes. Mm-hmm. And it took me a while to see the divergent views. You know, for example, you and I know. We didn't always have people sleeping on our streets.
0: That's right. Yeah.
13: This is a relatively new phenomenon if you think about Los Angeles.
0: Right.
13: If you haven't been here very long, or if you're young, this has been going on for a generation now.
0: Their whole lives.
13: 30 right. years of dysfunction.
0: Right.
13: You have young people who think this is like the way it is, and you and I know it is not.
0: Right. Well,
13: and so she has much more tolerance for people being on the street. And she believes that we should just focus on putting people in houses, our apartments.
0: Right.
13: Just focus on building apartments. First of all, I don't think you should be on the street, period, ever. But I don't think that you should be on the street waiting for somebody to build something.
0: Yeah, I think you're 100% right. The homeless issue is not something that started when you became mayor. It's been around for a long time. When I was born and raised in the San Fernando Valley, we didn't have... I don't remember any homeless guys when I was growing up.
13: They were only in Skid Row.
0: That's right. They were only downtown Los Angeles.
13: And you know the demographic of the homeless at that point in time?
0: No.
13: 55 years old, men.
0: Wow.
13: Alcoholics. Now, I know when I was growing up.
0: Hey, I'm homeless.
13: I did. But you know what? We didn't even use that word until the 80s. What I always thought was they were too drunk to go home. I didn't think they have a home.
0: Yeah, we used to call them vagabonds.
13: Well, we had a few bad names.
0: Or bums.
13: Yes.
0: Was one of them.
13: Few bad names.
0: Yeah.
13: Yes. Winos.
0: But look, I think that obviously, you know, it's a very difficult job to have that fire go off in Boyle Heights and last for, you know, 8 days.
13: Yes.
0: And it seems like.
13: And then afterwards.
0: Oh, yeah. And afterwards and the rats and the smell.
13: 8 million pounds of rotting food.
0: Yeah, it is unbelievable. But we drove past it. My wife and I drove past it. We were on the 5 freeway and I had the window down. And I could smell it from the freeway.
13: Yeah.
0: At going 70 miles an hour.
13: You can only imagine.
0: Yeah. It's absolutely horrible. But I feel bad for the people there because, you know, if that happened in Beverly Hills, the fire would have been out in 10 minutes. They would have brought in an aircraft carrier and dropped it on it. And then all that smell would have been gone in 4 hours. Because rich people in this town have a lot of clout and they get things done. But the poor people in this town, they always get stepped on. And I'm talking about you. I'm talking about just people in general.
13: Yeah, but the biggest difference is rich people wouldn't be living next to an industrial area.
0: That's right.
13: The only areas like that are in low-income areas, in the San Fernando Valley, East LA, and South LA. So what I did in the first few days was ordered a survey of all of the industrial areas, what's in these plants, what could potential dangers be? What emergency plans do they have? The city needs to have areas to evacuate around there. Taking a more proactive, I mean, if there was anything from the Palisades fire, that would never be repeated.
0: Right.
13: And that is being proactive and not waiting for an emergency, but being very aggressively proactive in planning.
0: All right, very good. We're live on KFI AM 640. More now with Crouch.
6: The state Supreme Court says Riverside County Sheriff Chad Bianco has to return about 650,000 ballots he seized from a special election on redistricting maps last year that did end up passing by roughly 80,000 votes. President Xi says China will be sending two pandas to the zoo in Atlanta as an envoy of friendship. Ping Ping and Fu Shang should be here in the coming days. 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
26: And this is on the 15 southbound right before Harupa. It involves a stalled big rig. It looks like it lost its rim, and now that rim has caused multiple accidents, it looks like. So a couple cars sitting along the shoulder. Traffic is stopped from, actually slow from about the 10. That's on the 15 southbound. In Carson, 405 south right before the 110. This one's a wreck where that center lane is off limits, and we're looking at just one car involved in this collision. Slow conditions from about Vermont Avenue. South LA debris on the 110 northbound. A little after Adams, two right lanes are blocked and it's jammed from about Flower. Also slow conditions as you traveled through Duarte. So 605 northbound, a little after Huntington Drive. This one's a broken down car stuck in the second lane from the left. With Southern California's most accurate traffic reports, I'm Nancy Hernandez.
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9: Hey, it's Neil. 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
0: Well, I if I was selfish, I would vote for Nithya Raman because my Burbank property would go through the roof if she became mayor. But I'm not. I love the city of L.A. I was born and raised here. And we've got a lot coming up. We've got the Super Bowl. We've got the Olympics.
13: Yes.
0: We've got El Nino coming up. Yep. We have, like, major events coming up. And the people who are in office right now, including yourself, have to stay because if we change this this entire government with her people through all those things, especially El Nino, could cost lives.
13: Well, also, how do you have a mayor who was not supportive of the Olympics?
0: Oh, is that
13: lead
0: right?
13: Lead the city through the Olympics.
0: Mm, yeah, that's
13: exactly. That's a little tough.
0: Yeah, it is. It really is. It's a really, really difficult job. I don't know why. Seriously, again, I don't know why you want this job.
13: But you know what? For me, this is like my life going full circle because I decided as a kid that I wanted to spend my life focusing on service and service in my cities.
0: Would you get that from your mom and dad?
13: Yeah, I did. I did. I definitely got those values from them. But I first was in the healthcare. I worked as a nurse in a newborn ICU, taking care of the premature babies.
0: Where, here or in Cuba? Hey-o!
13: I never worked in a hospital in Cuba. But no, I worked at Children's Hospital.
0: You have such a humor about it.
13: Well, yes, I do. I do. But you know what? You have to have levity.
0: That's right.
13: You absolutely have. You asked me, how could I do this job?
0: That's right.
13: Jesus, if I don't find time to laugh and joke.
0: You have to. All right. We saw Mondami and Trump get together. Any chance of him coming out and having a meeting with you?
13: Over at the Getty House? Sure. No.
0: Over at your house.
13: You know, I went to him. I was met with him in the Oval Office.
0: Oh, sorry. Oh, that's right. Just a few months ago.
13: Yeah, I did that. Why? Because I need $6 billion. How about that?
0: Right. We do need
13: money. We want to underground the utilities and repair the infrastructure in the Palisades. But did you know, as the nation's second largest city, we were the only city in the country, the only major city in the country, that didn't have a comprehensive infrastructure plan? You want to know why the 100-year-old pipes keep breaking?
0: Right.
13: There wasn't a plan to deal with our infrastructure. You know one thing that makes Angelenos really mad? Is they'll see the city come along. Yeah, right. they'll see the city come along and tear up their street to do something.
0: Right.
13: And then the next year, they're tearing up the street again.
0: That's right.
13: To do something else.
0: Right.
13: Why don't you do it both at the same time?
0: It's a great idea. Because people can't stand the patched pavement in their neighborhood. Because it always sinks, or it's too high, or it's too low. It's like a speed bump.
13: But we have a comprehensive infrastructure plan now. I ordered staff to develop one about almost 3 years ago. And we released it about 8-9 months ago. And we even have to make changes to our city charter in order to implement the plan. But we at least have the basis now. So the part of the infrastructure we're paying attention to in the next year, of course, is the infrastructure near the venues for the Olympics.
0: We can't take the chance. Maybe you can in 10 years or so. But we can't take the chance now of having an entire new administration come in it'll be in the middle of El Nino.
13: Exactly.
0: It'll be in the middle of
13: a year and a half away from the Olympics.
0: Right. And the Olympics and the Super Bowl.
13: That's right.
0: We've got a lot of big events.
13: Right.
0: Coming in. And
13: 2 months before the Super Bowl.
0: That's right. That's right. And we just have to have somebody who, obviously you've had your missteps. Everybody has read about those. But how are we going to put together a whole new administration? And I don't even know half of her ideas to run the city.

0: crazy thing from a reporter. I know it's not true, but I wanted you to know what was out there.
1: Right.
0: I said, you know, that you would run for mayor. I said, I know that's not happening. And she stammered.
1: Oh,
0: and
1: wow.
0: Said, actually, I am, and I want to talk to you about it. I said, well, good, let's talk. Where are you? Mm. Oh, I don't want to talk to you now.
1: Wow. That's unbelievable. I mean, I guess that's in politics. I guess that happens.
0: Well,
1: but I've
0: never
1: heard
0: of anything happening like that, but I think it's an indication
1: right.
0: as to why she has 14 colleagues. So what happened is that I started calling them to just make sure. I mean, like, what was everybody turning? And when I called people, they all had their own stories, which is why she doesn't have one of them endorsing her. Not one.
1: Not one city not council one. Member. And who's supporting you? The teachers, the unions?
0: Yes, actually, I don't have the teachers' endorsement, but I have the county federation's endorsement.
1: Right.
0: And so over 35 unions are supporting me.
1: Okay.
0: But here's something that apparently never happened before. All of the major business organizations, the Chamber, VICA in the Valley, BizFed, the Central City Association, they all came together and did a joint endorsement.
1: Oh,
0: so
1: insane.
0: Having the business leaders and the labor leaders, since when does that happen?
1: Yeah, that
0: the
1: is.
0: The Democratic Party, community organizations, and individuals.
1: It is a huge compliment, you know, to have that many people behind you. Let me read one of, because I'll get killed by the audience if I don't read you one of the
0: sure.
1: questions here. What separates you from Nithya Raman, and how are your policies different? I think we went over that.
0: Everything.
1: Everything. Okay. All right. Here's one from JP in Alhambra. How does she plan on getting things done, correcting courses on so many issues that was unable to in the first term?
0: Well, you know what I think? Well, not I think. We laid a strong foundation on a number of issues. For example, affordability is our big issue now. You and I remember when the city was affordable.
1: Oh, yeah.
0: I remember working part-time, going to school, and affording an apartment.
1: Right.
0: Those days are gone, unfortunately, for young people. So I focused on building affordable housing. Now, on day one, you know, I put the city in a state of emergency over homelessness and started getting people off the street, but also building affordable housing. And I think it's important to look at a breakdown of the city council districts as to who built the most and who built the least affordable housing. She's at the bottom of the barrel.
1: Oh, is that right?
0: Yeah, I think there might be, she's like first or second in terms of the bottom. But we have built 10,000 units that people are beginning to occupy now. I have over 40,000 units that are being fast-tracked. You know that culture of slow and no? So I've been on a mission to cut red tape, to change the process. And I met with a lot of developers when I was running, and they said they had given up on the city. They didn't want to build here anymore. They gave me a list of problems. I put it in an executive directive that fast-tracked the building of housing. We even have been changing hundreds of empty office spaces into right. housing now. Hundreds of them. The World Trade Center downtown, by the way. You remember that?
1: Sure.
0: It's been vacant for years.
1: Right.
0: It's now going to be affordable housing, a one-bedroom for $937.
1: Mayor Bass is with us. I think one of the problems in America is that homeless people in Chicago and Cleveland, Detroit, St. Louis, they read about how great it is out here. The weather's great, and people don't, you know, they treat you pretty well, and they all come out here. And we have, what, 25% of the homeless in the nation are here.
0: Yeah, absolutely. We're the epicenter. There's no question about that. But I think it's a little bit of a myth, because when you ask Angelenos, when you ask people who are homeless,
1: right.
0: where are they from, people tend to tell you where they're born.
1: Right.
0: So I asked them, okay, you're from Chicago. How long have you been here? Oh, 30 years. You're right. an Angeleno.
1: Right.
0: But I think we feel better when we think that they all came from someplace.
1: Right. Can we put them on planes tonight?
0: Well, you know what? We actually could.
1: Did you bring the LA City credit card?
0: You know, there is funding that is set aside in some council districts, but also within the city, to reunite people.
1: Oh, is that right?
0: Because sometimes people are estranged from their families.
1: They want to go home.
0: But some families don't want them back until they get off drugs or whatever.
1: Right.
0: So we put them in interim housing. And the whole goal of interim housing is to deal with whatever led

0: to them being on the street. That's another difference between the councilwoman and me.
1: Right.
0: Is that she believes in putting people in an apartment, but I used to take care of homeless people when I worked in the emergency room. These people are sick.
1: Yeah, they are.
0: And they're not just all mentally ill and on drugs.
1: Right.
0: You have people that are diabetics, people who have cancer. You got to deal with their issues.
1: That's right.
0: For them to be stable.
1: You know, I saw that you repaired your relationship when you were running against him. There was, you know, a lot said back and forth, but you repaired your relationship with Rick Caruso and work closely with him now.
0: Well, you know, actually, Rick and I had worked closely before.
1: Right.
0: But, so
1: but
0: then
1: when you ran against each other, that
0: No.
1: Nightmare.
0: That was tough.
1: Yeah.
0: That was very tough. But, you know, I am a very practical person. This is my last hurrah in elected office, okay? I'm leaving it all on the field. All I want to do is get something done in my city.
1: Okay, let's
0: and
1: do it.
0: I am willing to work with anyone and everyone. So we partnered on the rec center, and I called him up before the village was ready and said, you need anything? What can I expedite? What do you need? He gave me a list. We addressed the list.
1: Oh, that's great.
0: And I was very excited to do whatever it will take to get people back in their homes in the Palisades.
1: Well, if I hope you win,
0: thank
1: but
0: you.
1: If Nithya Raman wins, you can come live with me in Burbank. Because LA's going to be very difficult to get to be.
0: But you know what? It's not going to happen.
1: That's
0: how about
1: right.
0: that?
1: Good for you. All right, keep fighting. Very nice to meet you.
0: Thank you. Very
1: right,
0: nice
1: and we'll
0: to
1: talk
0: meet
1: again.
0: You too.
1: All right, Mayor Karen Bass, Conway Show. We're live on KFI More Now with Crow.
2: Paramount Warner Brothers mergers hit another roadblock.
3: Federal judge has granted an emergency request allowing opponents of the merger to challenge a settlement between Paramount and California Attorney General Rob Bonta and other state attorneys general. The Block the Merger Coalition argues the agreement doesn't adequately protect workers, journalists, or consumers. The settlement includes commitments to release 30 movies a year and spend an additional $1.5 billion annually on U.S. production. Heather Rooker, KFI News.
4: We want justice, you say
5: Protesters have gathered outside the UN as Israeli Prime Minister Benjamin Netanyahu gave a speech to the General Assembly. There was also protest inside the building with many diplomats. About 90 to 95% of the people inside the room walked out in protest as soon as Netanyahu approached the podium. Netanyahu called the opponents of the war with Iran moral cowards. And a new travel trend's emerging as people start to book plans for the holiday season and beyond.
6: Trips that focus on well-being, nature, and culture are gaining popularity. Sergio Serra, Vice President of Operations for the Americas at Banyan Group, says he's definitely noticed the shift.
7: More about having the space to slow down, enjoy the present, reconnect, and be yourself.
6: Sarah says in California, sub-Saharan Africa, and China are high on the list of popular destinations. Despite the economy, he says people are still spending money on trips, but are being more selective about the types of trips they book. Eileen Gonzalez, KFI News.
5: Cloudy, comfy through the night, sunny tomorrow, eventually, and about the same temps, maybe a little hotter on Saturday, then a little cooler on Sunday into next week. Right now, 69 in San Juan Capistrano, 71 in Stanton. There's a bang up in Diamond Bar.
8: So it's on the eastbound side of the 60, a little after Diamond Bar Boulevard. This one already in the clearing stages. A couple cars involved, including a semi. Slow conditions from about the 57. We do have a newer situation. This is in the Porter Ranch area, westbound side of the 118 after Reseda Boulevard. All lanes are currently blocked, and this is all due to a two-car crash. Traffic is stopped, so CHP trying to clear up the mess there. That's on the westbound side of the 118. In Carson, we do have a situation here as well. This is on the 405 South right before the 110. Everything's been pushed over to the shoulder. However, delays from about Vermont Avenue, Elysian Park area, 5 South Stadium Way off ramp. This one's a crash involving a couple cars. Does look like a hit and run, and things are jammed from the two. With Southern California's most accurate traffic reports, I'm Nancy Hernandez.
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1: Okay, Paramount, Warner Brothers. The deal was supposed to go through. The attorneys, generals signed off on it. Everything was hotsy-totsy. Some of the actors, directors, producers, writers didn't like the deal. But now that deal has hit a snag. Let's find out what the new snag is with Paramount and Warner Brothers.
22: That this merger deal was not a done deal yet. The settlement still needs to be signed off by a judge. And today we're learning that there's now, well, some delays with that. Uh-oh. According to Deadline, opponents of the Paramount-Warner Brothers merger have gained a victory that's buying some time. A judge ruling that the group blocked the merger, which organized a protest earlier this week, can file legal documents on the matter by midnight tonight. Those activists hoping whatever they submit could give some new insight to the judge. This certainly came as a surprise. Before this ruling, it was believed that a hearing earlier today could have been essentially a rubber stamp approval for the antitrust settlement. Meantime, also making headlines today, lawmakers are doing their part to keep film production in the United States.
1: How about in L.A.?
22: in the United States.
1: How about in Los Angeles or Hollywood?
22: Bipartisan group of lawmakers unveiled legislation which, if approved, would create film incentives in the range of 20% to 30%.
1: All right, that is a great start. 30% of your project being picked up by the state or the county, that is huge.
22: Those incentives would be on top of state tax credits that are offered, which includes, of course, California. And of note, filming in Los Angeles County would qualify for an additional 5% bonus incentive for the next 5 years as a federal disaster area.
1: Okay, so there's a lot of federal money out there to keep Hollywood afloat. Now we just got to go get it. And how did that happen? You know, Hollywood has made tons of money over the last century here in Southern California. How come all of a sudden we're on welfare now? Now everybody has to be subsidized by the state or the county or the federal government. And I think it's because these other states have been taking business from us, especially Georgia. You know, Georgia, everything is filmed in Georgia now. And I think, wasn't it Dancing with the Stars is leaving? Is that possible that we're losing Dancing with the Stars? And also America's Got Talent, or what is the other
0: American
1: one?
0: American Idol.
1: American Idol. They're going to New Jersey, I believe. So we're losing American Idol at the peak of that show? What? It's not the peak of that show?
0: No.
1: Is that over?
5: Didn't know it was still on, honestly.
1: Really? How dare you, Chris? But it's the peak of Dancing with the Stars.
0: Yeah, it's hot.
1: It is hot. Angel loves that show. Angel, who has got to be daughter of the century, takes her mom to that show and occasionally sits through two tapings.
2: That's right. We've had a double taping night, and she loves that show. She loves it.
0: Will Angel be going to New Jersey?
1: Maybe. That's quite possible. But that is wild that you have that kind of patience to, like, I would have just dropped my mom off. All right, it's Conway Show. We're live on KFI AM 640. More now with Croce.
5: People move a train at LAX, delayed again, this time to about early January after testing, an independent overview, and a utility agreement with the LADWP. United Airlines is apparently looking into a passenger's claim that a flight crew forced her back to her seat after she reported the man sitting next to her was inappropriately touching himself while looking at her. From your Toyota Dealers Traffic Center, we make it easy. One more look at traffic.
2: So some great news out of Elysian Park. Accident on the 5 South a little after Stadium Way. That's cleared. Everything's been moved out of the way for you. But we're still looking at some delays from about the 2. Crowded through Porter Ranch. So at one point, all lanes were blocked on the westbound side of the 118 near Reseda Boulevard. That has reopened, and the situation is now on the on-ramp. San Pedro, if you're headed westbound on the 47 Vincent Thomas Bridge, this is on the Ferry Street off-ramp. We do have a stalled vehicle. Sun Valley, some sort of object. This is on the 5 southbound right before Lankershim. A large object taking up that left lane. So just a heads up. With Southern California's most accurate traffic reports, I'm Nancy Hernandez.
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0: KFI AM 640, it's Conway Show. One of my favorite guests is with us, ladies and gentlemen, half of the Petros and Money team, Matt Money Smith. How you, bub?
1: I'm good. I'm going to be honest, Tim. I don't want to, you know, kind of say things behind your back and then not confront you face to face.
2: You got it, man.
1: I was pretty upset. I wasn't upset. I was disappointed in you. You know, you sent Petros out to Morongo with $20.
2: That's right.
1: Knowing there's no $20 table, you got to give him at least $25 or $50 to sit at a blackjack table, right? So he's got to put in $5 of his own money.
2: Right.
1: And he wins the first hand.
2: Right.
1: And then he says, what do I do now? I said, well, he's like, I'm going to ask Tim. I said, you don't need to ask him. Here's what Tim's going to say. Tim's going to say $100 or nothing. That's what he's going to say.
0: Buddy.
1: $100 or nothing. That's the way these things work. $100 or nothing.
0: You've not been listening to my summer of dread. Of dreck. My summer of nothing but losers at the Trek. I haven't cashed a ticket in 3 months. It's the worst. And you would think I would stop. You know, you would think, hey, why go out there and lose, you know, $200 or $300 a day? Just stop.
1: Yeah, you know, you put all that money in like, you know, the Vanguard Total Market Fund and you're making money, you know?
0: That's okay.
1: Right. No, all right. I guess maybe 3% or something, but hey, you can't go broke taking a profit,
0: okay.
1: Right?
0: I'm glad we cleared that up with the bet on blackjack. Now, I've got a question for you because I was unable to listen to the day after. I heard your Morongo podcast and I have to do it in bits and pieces because I get so pissed that I'm not there. It makes me crazy. But I did hear...
1: Yeah.
0: The portion of the show where you promised Petros a brand new pen. Were you able to put that together?
1: I did not promise him a brand new pen. He said, you're not going to the outlets. I said, I am going to the outlets. And if you behave yourself, I might pop into that Mont Blanc and get a look at those pens because you like to do the longhand and maybe there's something in it for you. So that's
0: okay.
1: Where it was left. And... it was not an empty promise. I did walk into the Mont Blanc. Are you aware of how much a Mont Blanc pen costs?
0: Okay, I'm unaware because I've never purchased one, but I am also aware that these outlets are a ripoff.
1: Yes. They are no longer like the outlets that you and I grew up with when, you know, my mom would take, hey, Maddie, we're going to get you a polo. You're going to get a polo for then an iZot, and you're going to look, you're going to fit right in. Yeah, in the meantime, my polo guy's got like two heads and the horse is missing a leg, right? Like it's an outlet store, and it was like a $5 polo. So, you know what? That's an exaggeration. I shouldn't embellish because I do remember back then, the outlet stores, the polos would cut the tags in the collar.
0: Right.
1: And I can remember, you know, I was the poor kid that got a scholarship to the college prep school with all these rich kids. And I can remember this guy, Leo, this a-hole, and he's dead now. And I'm not sorry for it. But he pulled my collar and he showed everyone. He's like, look at this bum. He's got a cut tag. And I was all sad. And I like went home and I cried. And I was like, Mom, they know the tag was cut. I'm sorry. So back to the point.
0: Okay.
1: Back to the point. To the point.
0: Right.
1: Do you like, would you like to take a guess what a Mont Blanc pen costs?
0: I would say, I would say it's a high end pen at an outlet store. I would be shocked if it was over $120.
1: Tim, the cheapest pen was $350, and they had pens. They had $1,300 pens there.
0: Wow! I mean, who's in
1: that? I get out of there with the cheapest one. It was $350.
0: Unbelievable! You know, my wife when she was growing up, the Cabbage Patch dolls were hugely famous, and her mom and dad, actually mostly her mom, she lived with her mom, blew a lot of money elsewhere other than the kids' toys, and she went to the outlet mall up in the state of Washington, outside of Kelso, Washington, and came back, wrapped it, put it under the tree, and my wife opened, when she was in second grade, opened up her gift, and she got from the outlet mall, a lettuce patch doll. We're live on KFI AM 640.
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3: Yeah, you can't do that. I'm Michael Crozier, live from the KFI 24-hour newsroom. California Supreme Court has ruled Riverside County Sheriff Chad Bianco illegally seized ballots in February and has to give them back. Roughly 650,000 ballots were from the November 2025 special redistricting election that passed. Bianco said it was part of a voter fraud investigation, even though election officials said that had no basis in fact. Ruling Bianco had no authority to take the ballots. The court also says he mustn't handle the ballots except as necessary to comply with the order. California Attorney General Bonta says Bianco broke the law.
4: The highest court in our state has ordered him to comply. If he fails to, he will be held in contempt.
3: Bianco says a legal fight against him is politically motivated. Bailey Rios has pleaded not guilty to murder and other charges related to a crash that killed two Metro bus drivers and or passengers in Chatsworth. NBC4 says she was rolled into the courtroom today on a gurney and surrounded by deputies. The woman from Simi Valley allegedly was driving the wrong way in an SUV, ran a red light, broadsided the bus. She was charged with second-degree murder, DUI, and reckless driving. Two people on the news helicopter covering the crash were killed when their chopper went down. A man on the ground was also killed in that crash. And Hurricane Pola is expected to reach the Southland, but it could likely do some damage along the coast. National Weather Service says swells from the storm could bring coastal flooding and significant beach erosion to parts of the region on Monday and Tuesday next week. Areas of greatest concern include the peninsula and Belmont Shore and Long Beach, Avalon and Malibu. Also a slighter chance of flooding that could prompt coastal flooding warnings with seawater potentially impacting structures, walkways, parking lots, and roads. Southland weather from KFI, cloudy skies overnight, comfy cool, lows above 50, all clearing up tomorrow and a degree or two hotter. Mid-70s at the beaches, mid-80s, Metro LA, Orange County, around 100, Palm Springs, close to 90 in the valley, low 90s in the high desert. Little hotter on Saturday, about 5 degrees, we'll lose that on Sunday, and a little cooler into next week. That's the latest from the KFI 24-hour newsroom. I'm Michael Crozier.
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0: city for the worse. Hamdani's called Netanyahu an architect of genocide of the Palestinians. Netanyahu also went after those who walked out on him at the UN General Assembly on Thursday, calling them moral cowards. Nearly half of younger voters have a negative view of capitalism. That's according to a new poll from NBC News. It shows that 47% of respondents between the ages of 18 and 29 viewed capitalism negatively. 42% said they view socialism positively. I'm Tammy Trujillo.
1: KFI. The California Supreme Court is ruling against Riverside County Sheriff Chad Bianco. Daniel Martindale reports.
2: It says Bianco unlawfully seized about 650,000 ballots after last year's Proposition 50 special election, which led to the redrawing of congressional districts. He has also been ordered to return the ballots to county officials. The justices ruled unanimously in two cases against Bianco. They found he violated the law when he seized the ballots and also ignored directives from State Attorney General Rob Bonta. Bianco, who ran for governor in the primary, must also cease his investigation into election fraud claims.
1: A new UCLA study focuses on airborne contaminants released during the 2025 Eaton fire. It says smoke sent toxic airborne contaminants downwind, including lead levels up to 250 times above normal. And the long-delayed LAX People Mover train has been delayed yet again. That's the latest. I'm Mark Mayfield.
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10: Today I'm here with Gloria Romero, the Republican candidate for Lieutenant Governor in the great state of California. Welcome.
11: Good to be with you. Thank you.
10: Tell me, what would you say are the most pressing issues in the state that need addressing?
11: The most pressing issues, I believe, first of all, are really the economy. It really is the lack of affordability in California. We have seen a bloated budget. Today, if we take a look at the budget that Governor Newsom put forward, the legislature, overwhelmingly Democrat approved, it's almost doubled in less than 7 years. And people have to ask themselves, have services doubled, getting better? I would say no. In fact, they've gotten worse. How do we solve it? We need a new administration. We can't just go along. You know, the definition of insanity is doing the same thing or electing the same people over and over. So the number one thing that we have to do is get the budget under control.
12: Ladies and gentlemen,
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9: President Trump is celebrating the long history shared between the U.S. and China. While hosting Chinese President Xi Jinping at the White House for a state dinner Thursday night, Trump said European explorers first discovered the Americas while trying to find a route to China, and the connection between the two countries has grown from there. Trump gifted Xi a statue of a bald eagle. Tonight's dinner was also attended by U.S. tech executives. Israel's prime minister targeted New York City's mayor in his address on Thursday afternoon to the UN General Assembly. Sarah Lee Kessler reports.
10: Mr. Mamdani, since you were elected mayor of this city, many Jews no longer feel safe in New York.
11: And Benjamin Netanyahu claimed there's a good reason for that.
10: You praise criminals convicted of supporting Hamas. You count as friends people like Hassan Piker.
11: The mayor and others have accused Netanyahu of committing genocide in Gaza. Netanyahu's response?
10: Whether they sit in this hall or in the office of the anti-Semitic mayor of New York, I say this: shame on you. Shame on you for distorting the facts.
11: I'm Sarah Lee Kessler.
9: The White House says access for reporters is back after a judge on Wednesday night ordered the Trump administration to temporarily end its ban of some outlets. The judge ruled in favor of CNN, MS Now, and Politico after the outlets sued the administration over being banned from covering President Trump's events. On Thursday, the outlets called for another emergency hearing over still being denied access despite the ruling. Last week, Trump restricted the outlets' access to the White House after accusing them of creating fake news and negative coverage. Nearly half of younger voters have a negative view of capitalism. That's according to a new poll from NBC News. It showed that 47% of respondents between the ages of 18 and 29 viewed capitalism negatively. 42% said they view socialism positively. This comes amid a primary election season that's seen the rise of some Democratic socialist and progressive candidates. I'm Tammy Trujillo.
7: KFI.
12: California's wine industry is struggling due to a trade dispute with Canada and fewer people drinking wine. Here's Tammy Trujillo.
9: According to the Wine Institute, wine exports from California to Canada dropped 78% in just 1 year after Canada boycotted U.S. alcohol because of the trade war. Industry leaders say open trade with Canada is vital for wineries. Some wineries have even had to lay off workers or close entirely. On top of trade issues, fewer people are drinking wine. Older generations are buying less, and younger people are choosing other drinks. The industry supports over 400,000 jobs and brings billions to the state each year.
12: Walmart is going to pay $16 million to settle claims it sold expired products in California. And a new federal report says short-term spikes of hydrogen sulfide near the Tijuana River can reach levels that threaten public health. That backs years of complaints from South Bay residents. That's the latest. I'm Mark Mayfield.
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0: stimulating talk.
1: President Trump is celebrating the long history shared between the U.S. and China. While hosting Chinese President Xi Jinping at the White House for a state dinner Thursday night, Trump said European explorers first discovered the Americas while trying to discover a route to China, and the connection between the two countries has grown from there. Meanwhile, CNN's reporting both it and MSN Now were denied access to cover Xi's arrival, despite reporters being allowed back into the White House earlier on Thursday. Parts of Hawaii are bracing for dangerous flooding as Tropical Storm Nolo

0: California Climate Credit in August or September, when energy bills are usually the highest. Most households will receive about $75 off their bill. The credit's paid by companies through California's climate program.
1: Theranos founder Elizabeth Holmes has been approved for placement at a halfway house. ABC News reports she'll be transferred in August of 2027. She previously had been living in San Diego with her partner. And some insurance companies in California are starting to offer new homeowners policies again, but the overall shortage remains severe. About 12,000 new policies have been promised under the new state rules, but insurers are also seeking higher rates. That's the latest. I'm Mark Mayfield.
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9: President Trump is celebrating the long history shared between the U.S. and China. Mark Mayfield reports.
10: While hosting Chinese President Xi Jinping at the White House for a state dinner Thursday night, Trump said European explorers first discovered the Americas while trying to discover a route to China.
11: That quest produced the modern world, this beautiful country, and ultimately the long relationship between the Chinese and the American people that we are celebrating very happily tonight.
10: Trump went on to gift Xi a statue of a bald eagle. Last night's dinner was also attended by U.S. tech executives. I'm Mark Mayfield.
9: The White House says access for reporters is back after a judge ordered the Trump administration to temporarily end its ban of some outlets. Wednesday night, a judge ruled in favor of CNN, MS Now, and Politico after the outlets sued the administration over being banned from covering President Trump's events. Thursday, the outlets called for another emergency hearing over still being denied access despite that ruling. Last week, Trump restricted the outlets' access to the White House after accusing them of creating fake news and negative coverage. Parts of Hawaii are bracing for dangerous flooding as Tropical Storm Nolo moves closer. The Big Island's under a hurricane watch, while Maui County remains under a flood watch through Saturday afternoon. Maui could get as much as 10 inches of rain with the potential for up to 20 inches in certain areas. Emergency officials are positioning high water vehicles, preparing shelters, and coordinating possible rescues and evacuations. The original director of the Dallas Cowboys cheerleaders has died. The team announced Dee Brock passed at the age of 96. Former Cowboys cheerleader Kelly Finglass, who's now the team's current director, called Brock a visionary who helped create an icon. When the squad was first formed in 1961, Brock recruited high school students to lead the crowd with traditional cheers. The team added dance elements to its game day routine in 1965, then in 1972 introduced its now iconic uniforms. Brock retired in 1975. I'm Tammy Trujillo.
8: KFI.
10: California's wine industry is struggling due to a trade dispute with Canada and fewer people drinking wine. Here's Tammy Trujillo.
9: According to the Wine Institute, wine exports from California to Canada dropped 78% in just 1 year after Canada boycotted U.S. alcohol because of the trade war. Industry leaders say open trade with Canada is vital for wineries. Some wineries have even had to lay off workers or close entirely. On top of trade issues, fewer people are drinking wine. Older generations are buying less, and younger people are choosing other drinks. The industry supports over 400,000 jobs and brings billions to the state each year.
10: Walmart is going to pay $16 million to settle claims it sold expired products in California. And a new federal report says short-term spikes of hydrogen sulfide near the Tijuana River can reach levels that threaten public health. That backs years of complaints from South Bay residents. That's the latest. I'm Mark Mayfield.
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18: Because you've got absolutists on the left and the right now, and now you've got absolutists on the far left in the DSA. And AOC and Bernie would have looked at John Kennedy and they would have said, well, he's carrying the water for the Republicans. He can't be trusted. He's part of the ruling class of Kennedys. Can't trust the Kennedys. They're rich.
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1: I'm Bree Tennis in the KFI 24-hour newsroom. After three delays, the woman charged with murder, DUI, and reckless driving in the Chatsworth Metro bus crash entered a not guilty plea yesterday. Bailey Lynn Rios appeared in court on a medical gurney. Her next hearing was scheduled for November 2nd. Orange County coastal areas are under a beach hazard statement that will start at 5 o'clock this morning and continue through 5 p.m. on Sunday. You can expect high surf, dangerous rip currents, and coastal flooding from wave action due to Hurricane Odalis paired with astronomical tides. Hurricane Polo's waves are expected next week. And today is Dolly Parton Appreciation Day. As the date is September 25th, that is 9/25. Southland weather from KFI. Patchy fog now, clearing by midday. Beach highs near 80, about 90 for the valleys in AV, and we'll see mid-90s for the deserts. Right now, Orange and Newport Beach share 68. We have 73 in Victorville and 67 in Calabasas. From the KFI 24-hour newsroom, I'm Bree Tennis.
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15: The Hollywood deal is still pending. I'm Bree Tennis in the KFI 24 Hour Newsroom. A federal judge has delayed ruling on a proposed settlement involving Paramount's merger with Warner Brothers Discovery and 12 state attorneys general.
16: On Thursday, U.S. District Judge Araceli Martinez-Olguin said she wants more information from attorneys before deciding whether to approve the settlement. California Attorney General Rob Bont announced Monday that a deal had been reached, appearing to clear a major hurdle for Paramount Skydance's $111 billion acquisition of Warner Brothers Discovery. But the judge's decision puts the proposed merger on hold. She says she'll issue her ruling in due course. I'm Tammy Trujillo.
15: The president of Iran says he wants to make a deal with the U.S. before the midterm elections. Iranian President Mossad Prezeshkian spoke to reporters in the U.N. yesterday. He said he'd like the U.S. to return to the memorandum of understanding that was signed back in June. Fire crews say the temperature at two fire-damaged lithium battery units in Luverne have been stabilized. Officials say yesterday morning that temperature peaked at 116 degrees. The facility is at the Metropolitan Water District. It will now be de-energized. The fire broke out Tuesday just before noon. Evacuation orders remain in effect for more than 500 homes near the facility. Chinese President Xi Jinping attended a state dinner last night with President Trump. He also announced China is gifting two giant pandas to the Zoo Atlanta. They'll arrive in a few days. And the Powerball jackpot is rolling over again.
17: At least $360 million will now be up for grabs in the next drawing set for Saturday. Odds of winning all that money? Roughly 1 in 292 million. I'm Mark Mayfield.
15: 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We have some patchy fog now, clearing by midday with beach highs in the mid to upper 70s, upper 80s for the valleys, low 90s for the IE. Right now we have 68 in Dana Point and Fullerton, 74 in Palmdale, and 65 in Thousand Oaks. From the KFI 24 Hour Newsroom, I'm Bree Tennis.
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1: I'm Bree Tennis in the KFI 24-hour newsroom. After three delays, the woman charged with murder, DUI, and reckless driving in the Chatsworth Metro bus crash entered a not guilty plea yesterday. Bailey Lynn Rios appeared in court on a medical gurney. Her next hearing was scheduled for November 2nd. Orange County coastal areas are under a beach hazard statement that will start at 5 o'clock this morning and continue through 5 p.m. on Sunday. You can expect high surf, dangerous rip currents, and coastal flooding from wave action due to Hurricane Odalis paired with astronomical tides. Hurricane Polo's waves are expected next week. And today is Dolly Parton Appreciation Day. As the date is September 25th, that is 9-5. Southland weather from KFI. Patchy fog now, clearing by midday. Beach highs near 80, about 90 for the valleys in AV, and we'll see mid-90s for the deserts. Right now, Orange and Newport Beach share 68. We have 73 in Victorville and 67 in Calabasas. From the KFI 24-hour newsroom, I'm Bree Tennis.
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9: The Hollywood deal is still pending. I'm Bree Tennis in the KFI 24-hour newsroom. A federal judge has delayed ruling on a proposed settlement involving Paramount's merger with Warner Brothers Discovery and 12 state attorneys general.
10: On Thursday, U.S. District Judge Araceli Martinez-Olguin said she wants more information from attorneys before deciding whether to approve the settlement. California Attorney General Rob Bont announced Monday that a deal had been reached, appearing to clear a major hurdle for Paramount Skydance's $111 billion acquisition of Warner Brothers Discovery. But the judge's decision puts the proposed merger on hold. She says she'll issue her ruling in due course. I'm Tammy Trujillo.
9: The president of Iran says he wants to make a deal with the U.S. before the midterm elections. Iranian President Mossad Prezeshkian spoke to reporters in the U.N. yesterday. He said he'd like the U.S. to return to the memorandum of understanding that was signed back in June. Fire crews say the temperature at two fire-damaged lithium battery units in Luverne have been stabilized. Officials say yesterday morning that temperature peaked at 116 degrees. The facility is at the Metropolitan Water District. It will now be de-energized. The fire broke out Tuesday just before noon. Evacuation orders remain in effect for more than 500 homes near the facility. Chinese President Xi Jinping attended a state dinner last night with President Trump. He also announced China is gifting two giant pandas to the zoo Atlanta. They'll arrive in a few days. And the Powerball jackpot is rolling over again.
11: At least $360 million will now be up for grabs in the next drawing set for Saturday. Odds of winning all that money? Roughly 1 in 292 million. I'm Mark Mayfield.
9: Southland weather from KFI. We have some patchy fog now, clearing by midday with beach highs in the mid to upper 70s, upper 80s for the valleys, low 90s for the IE. Right now we have 68 in Dana Point and Fullerton, 74 in Palmdale, and 65 in Thousand Oaks. From the KFI 24-hour newsroom, I'm Bree Tennis.
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1: I'm Bree Tennis in the KFI 24-hour newsroom. After three delays, the woman charged with murder, DUI, and reckless driving in the Chatsworth Metro bus crash entered a not guilty plea yesterday. Bailey Lynn Rios appeared in court on a medical gurney. Her next hearing was scheduled for November 2nd. Orange County coastal areas are under a beach hazard statement that will start at 5 o'clock this morning and continue through 5 p.m. on Sunday. You can expect high surf, dangerous rip currents, and coastal flooding from wave action due to Hurricane Odalis paired with astronomical tides. Hurricane Polo's waves are expected next week. And today is Dolly Parton Appreciation Day. As the date is September 25th, that is 9-5. Southland weather from KFI. Patchy fog now, clearing by midday. Beach highs near 80, about 90 for the valleys in AV, and we'll see mid-90s for the deserts. Right now, Orange and Newport Beach share 68. We have 73 in Victorville and 67 in Calabasas. From the KFI 24-hour newsroom, I'm Bree Tennis.
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0: 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People,
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7: The People Mover won't move people until next year. I'm Bree Tennis in the KFI 24-hour newsroom. The LAX People Mover has been delayed again. Construction began in 2019 with a target opening of 2023. The latest projection has opening day of January 6th of 2027. This is due to unresolved scheduling and cost disputes, also final testing requirements. The project is more than $1 billion over budget. There was a train robbery in Whittier, and police are looking for the suspects and the loot.
8: Surveillance video caught a group of 6 thieves cleaning out a freight train car filled with Nike products early Thursday morning. Police believe this was another robbery by an organized train robbery crew, where thieves target slow-moving trains and then tamper with the brakes, which automatically stops the train. Nike says local stores may have a shortage of inventory while they assess how much product was stolen and reorder supplies. Mark Mayfield, KFI News.
7: Riverside County Sheriff Chad Bianco responding to a pair of rulings issued by the California Supreme Court yesterday.
9: We strongly disagree with this ruling and will be exploring our options of appeal and the possibility of assistance from our federal courts.
7: The state's high court ruled Bianco unlawfully seized around 650,000 ballots from last year's Proposition 50 special election on statewide congressional redistricting. The LA Homeless Services Authority is expected to remain as the lead agency overseeing the county's homelessness response. They'll also be allowed to access millions of federal dollars to disperse among service providers as mandated by a court ruling yesterday. The agency had been challenged by the Trump administration. And look up. The full moon peaks tomorrow, but it's pretty big now. It's called the harvest moon. Southland weather from KFI. Patchy fog clearing by midday. Beach highs in the mid to upper 70s, upper 80s for the valleys, low 90s for the IE. Right now, 67 degrees in Mission Viejo and Fullerton. We have 68 in West Covina and 66 in Hollywood. 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
1: I'm Bree Tennis in the KFI 24-hour newsroom. After three delays, the woman charged with murder, DUI, and reckless driving in the Chatsworth Metro bus crash entered a not guilty plea yesterday. Bailey Rios appeared in court on a medical gurney, her next hearing scheduled for November 2nd. Amnesty International is calling for the end of U.S. Immigration and Customs Enforcement. The human rights organization released a 168-page report yesterday citing abuses, fatal shootings, attacks on protesters, and what is called cruel treatment at detention centers. A White House spokesperson called the report smears. And the Senate has not put the time change on their agenda, with recess coming October 5th, so we will switch back to standard time November 1st. Southland weather from KFI. Sunshine after the burn-off with beach highs in the mid to upper 70s, upper 80s for the valleys. Right now, 67 in Costa Mesa and Buena Park, 66 in Culver City, and we have 65 in Chino. From the KFI 24-hour newsroom, I'm Bree Tennis.
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9: 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And so I think human connection is never going to go away.
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9: The turtle eggs aren't such a big deal. I'm Bree Tennis in the KFI 24-hour newsroom. Big news on the beach with 2 clutches of sea turtle eggs discovered earlier this week, but it turns out the endangered turtle eggs are not big news, as it also happened 6 years ago. Debbie McGuire, the recently retired executive director of the Wetlands and Wildlife Care Center in Huntington Beach, said in May of 2020, a group of boys discovered a handful of sea turtle eggs on the beach. She kept it a secret so they would not be disturbed. L.A. Mayor Karen Bass has ordered an outside review of the LAPD's policies for dealing with mentally ill people. She calls the current training officers receive woefully inadequate. Bass says recent shootings emphasize the department's shortcomings in handling people with mental health issues. Some insurance companies in the state are starting to offer new homeowners policies once again.
10: About 12,000 new policies have been promised under new state rules, but insurers are also seeking higher rates. The rules allow insurance companies to use disaster risk and reinsurance costs when setting prices if they agree to offer more coverage in high-risk areas. Farmers Insurance has committed to about 5,600 new policies and Mercury Insurance to about 2,100. I'm Dina Kodiak.
9: Researchers at the American Cancer Society say the expansion of Medicaid is being linked to better outcomes for older adult cancer patients living in low-income areas. The expansion started under the Affordable Care Act more than a decade ago. It's go for launch for a SpaceX Falcon 9 rocket tomorrow. The 3-hour launch window opens at 4:46 in the morning. And Orange County coastal areas are under a beach hazard statement that will start at 5 o'clock this morning and continue through Sunday at 5 p.m. Southland weather from KFI. After the burn-off, lots of sunshine, beach highs in the mid to upper 70s, upper 80s for the valleys, low 90s for the IE. Right now we have 67 degrees in Laguna Beach and Westminster, 66 in Monrovia, and 65 in Canoga Park. From the KFI 24-hour newsroom, I'm Bree Tennis.
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1: I'm Bree Tennis in the KFI 24-Hour Newsroom. A new poll by the UC Berkeley Institute of Governmental Studies finds Democrat Javier Becerra leading in the race for governor. The poll shows Becerra with 58% support to Republican Steve Hilton's 33%. Chinese President Xi Jinping attended a state dinner last night with President Trump. He also announced China is gifting two giant pandas to the zoo Atlanta. Orange County beaches now bracing for increased wave action from Hurricane Odalis. Expect high surf, dangerous rip currents, and coastal flooding paired with astronomical tides. And today is Dolly Parton Appreciation Day, as the date is September 25th. That is 9-5. Southland weather from KFI. Mostly sunny this afternoon. Beach highs in the mid to upper 70s, upper 80s for the valleys, low 90s for the IE. Right now we have 64 in Las Flores. Brea has 66, 67 in Downey, and at 65 in Valencia. From the KFI 24-Hour Newsroom, I'm Bree Tennis.
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6: Having one politician, specifically Gavin Newsom, call anyone a narcissist is hilarious. 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
10: Good morning. It's 5 o'clock straight up. This is your Wake Up Call for Friday, September 25th, 9:25. I'm Amy King. 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And today is Dolly Parton Day in California, you know, 925.
11: Oh, yeah.
10: Oh, yeah. They have some cool things going for that. A lot of them around reading libraries because, you know, the Imagination Library. She did good things. Did good things. Here's what's ahead on Wake Up Call. Smoke from the 2025 Eaton Fire sent toxic airborne contaminants soaring downwind, including lead levels up to 250 times above normal. Findings out of a new study from UCLA shows pollution returned to more normal levels within about 6 days once the fire was out. Researchers say they found elevated levels of arsenic, chlorine, bromine, and copper during active burning. Flights in and out of LAX came to a screeching halt for a short time yesterday because of thunderstorm activity in the region. The ground stop was short-lived. Flights started taking off again after less than a half hour yesterday afternoon. Israeli Prime Minister Benjamin Netanyahu says New York City Mayor Zohran Mamdani has changed the city for the worse. His comments came during his address to the UN General Assembly, in which dozens of delegations walked out. He said it was ironic since Israel's actions against Iran helped protect many of the countries whose delegations left the building. Did his speech make a difference? How was it received? ABC's Jordana Miller in Jerusalem is going to join us to tell us more about that in just a couple of minutes. The MTV VMAs are coming back to LA this weekend. So many letters. What's in store? What to watch? Where to watch? We'll find out from ABC's Will Gans. Plus, it's prime time at the movies. That's coming up a little later on Wake Up Call. Neil and I going over the edge to find, we don't need to look to find homelessness. We're going to fight homelessness. That's happening in a matter of hours. I'm terrified. but excited. And we need your help to do it and reach our goal, because we're raising money to help homeless people find their way home in LA. Get off the streets for good. And I tried something new with Amazon, putting Amazon to the test. Ooh. Did it pass or did it fail? I'll tell you, coming up. All right, let's get started with some of the stories coming out of the KFI 24-hour newsroom. Another busy day. Temperatures have stabilized in two lithium battery storage units in Luverne, allowing hazardous materials experts to begin de-energizing them. One of the units at the Metropolitan Water Treatment Plant caught fire Tuesday. The one next to it began to overheat, got up to 116 degrees yesterday. Fire crews continued to shoot water at it. Once the units are no longer producing heat, they'll be taken to a hazardous waste site. Hundreds of homes in the area remain under evacuation orders. Luverne Mayor Tim Hepburn says they hope to be able to lift those evacuation orders and let businesses reopen as soon as possible.
7: The sooner we get those open, the better. But we must think about the safety of first of our residents and the safety of our personnel and all of our external personnel that are helping us right now in the situation.
10: A federal judge has postponed ruling on the proposed settlement to allow the merger of Paramount Skydance and Warner Brothers Discovery. That puts the agreement on hold. California and 11 other attorneys general settled a lawsuit earlier this week. The judge said yesterday she wants more information from the attorneys before deciding whether to approve the proposed consent decree, which would allow the merger to go forward.
11: That's despite expectations.
12: Working 9 to 5, what a way to make a living, Kelly.
10: As I mentioned, it's 9-2-5, Dolly Parton Day in California. It's a reference to Parton's hit song, of course, and the 1980 film 9-2-5, which I just watched again. It's really a cute movie. A celebration is being held this afternoon at Cal Marketplace at Grand Avenue and 3rd Street downtown. L.A. County Library branches will also mark Dolly Parton Day in Lomita, West Covina, and Baldwin Park, along with a 4 p.m. screening of the Imagination Library documentary called The Library That Dolly Built. That's happening at the San Fernando Library. At the Santa Monica Pier, the Ferris wheel will light up tonight. It'll be pink with Dolly and We Will Always Love You displayed on the Pacific Wheel. Let's take a first look at your morning commute. We've got a crash in downtown LA on the 10th.
13: Well, the good news is not a lot of slowing behind this one or really anything at this point in time. But yeah, the 10 freeway westbound, the transition to the 110 freeway, as well as the two right lanes, all shut down from the early morning crash that they're working on there. Again, not much in the way of brake lights. 5 northbound before Olive here in Burbank. Got a little crash there in the right lane. Also, the 405 northbound right near LAX, right there at La Tierra. Crash on the right shoulder. And another one on the 215 as you head south and try to transition to the westbound 60. Two vehicles there on the right side. Again, low volume. It's Friday morning light. Maybe we'll keep it that way with Southern California's most accurate traffic reports. I'm Will Kohlschreiber.
10: Thank you, Will. It's 5:07 on your wake-up call this Friday morning. Let's say good morning to ABC's Jordana Miller in Jerusalem. So, Jordana, Israeli Prime Minister Benjamin Netanyahu was center stage at the UN General Assembly, and he came loaded for bear.
14: He did. He gave a really defiant, combative speech from the UN. The diplomats from over 70 countries actually left the hall before he started speaking, which has happened really for many, many years, long before this period of war. But Netanyahu really cast Israel as a country that is embattled, under threat, encircled by enemies. And Netanyahu put himself in the role as, you know, the commander-in-chief, as you will, of his country, and that he's determined to win these wars, whether it's against Hamas or Hezbollah or Iran or the Houthis or the militias that Iran backs out of Iraq and Syria. You know, he painted himself as, you know, the general against all of Israel's enemies. And I think what was missing from his speech was any real discussion or talk of peace, of Israel's integration into the region, and peace not just with the Palestinians, which did not get mentioned, but even peace with other Arab nations here in the region, You know, he didn't talk about expanding the Abraham Accords, expanding the Circle of Peace, even though we know there are some talks going on between Israel and Lebanon, and also between Israel and Syria about, hammering out a normalization deal that would bring those, you know, technical states of war with Israel to an end. He didn't go there. This was a speech about, about war and Israel being in the middle of war, and that he is leading that war and he's intent to win. I think a lot of it, Amy, was geared towards Israelis at home. Netanyahu's facing a very tough election in a little over a month. He's in a dead heat with the opposition. And I think he was hoping that this speech would help him also with the right-wing voter base. Israelis do love when Netanyahu defends their country against the world. And that's what he did. And he also, had a fight, another verbal fight with Mamdani, calling the New York mayor an anti-Semite and accusing him of being responsible for the rise of anti-Semitism and anti-Semitic attacks in New York City. That is the largest Jewish community outside of the state of Israel, right? 2 million Jews in New York City and in New York State. So he came down hard on Mamdani there, even on his wife for posting a like to someone's social media post that had praised the October 7th attacks. And he also tried, Amy, to take apart the argument that Israel carried out a genocide in Gaza. And I think, he said this is what he called the greatest lie of the century. And I think if you look at the policy of the Israeli government and the army over the stretch of the war and after, it just does not meet the standards of a genocide. The Israelis consistently moved Gazans in and around the strip to avoid their direct harm from the war. And even then, there were tens of thousands of Gazans that were killed, innocent Gazans, out of the 70,000. But there was a consistent effort, and we saw Gazans move in and all around the strip. Yeah. So, I think he tried to set the record straight a little bit on that front as well.
10: Here's my question. Does he get through to anyone, or do people who are against Israel just stay that way? And what audience does he have if, I think I saw it on Fox. I don't think CNN carried it. And 70 countries walked out.
14: So I think that's a very good point. I mean, Netanyahu is such a divisive leader that some people just tune him out because in some cases he really does distort the truth. And so I don't think he's seen as a very credible leader now. And so if the elections here in Israel change the leadership here, I think maybe some in the anti-Israel camp will listen to Israel's next leader, because I do believe Netanyahu has a credibility problem. There's no doubt about it.
10: All right. Well, we'll be watching to see what happens in about a month with those elections. Jordana Miller in Jerusalem, thank you so much. We'll talk to you soon. Let's get back to some of the stories coming out of the KFI 24-hour newsroom. Turns out there were more suicide attempts on the USS Abraham Lincoln than previously reported.
15: Acting Secretary of the Navy Hung Cao says eight assigned to the Abraham Lincoln Carrier Strike Group attempted suicide during its record-long time at sea. Cao responded in writing to questions he got regarding the morale and mental health of the crew after reports of two sailors jumping overboard. Both of them were rescued, and Cao says no attempted suicides resulted in death. At least one military official says eight suicide attempts is incredibly high. They see recent carrier strike group deployments have had one or two per year, but the strain of combat ops is much higher than normal deployments. Michael Crozier, KFI News.
10: The National Hurricane Center says another storm in the Pacific, Hurricane Nolo, could cause catastrophic rainfall in Hawaii.
16: The Big Island is under a hurricane watch, while Maui County remains under a flood watch through Saturday afternoon. Maui could receive 5 to 10 inches of rain, with the potential of up to 20 inches in certain areas. Emergency officials are positioning high water vehicles, preparing shelters, and coordinating possible rescues and evacuations. Officials are urging residents and visitors to stock supplies, monitor forecasts, and to stay off the roads during the storm. Mark Mayfield, KFI News.
10: Forecasters say swells generated by Hurricane Polo, yes, there's a Hurricane Polo and a Hurricane Nolo, they're expected to reach Southern California late Sunday and could bring big waves, coastal flooding, and significant beach erosion by Monday and Tuesday. Hurricane Odalis is also churning off central Mexico and could send smaller southwest swells into Southern California waters as early as next Thursday. The National Weather Service says most forecast models show Polo moving northwest before it makes landfall over central Baja California, where Odalis is expected to start moving slowly north. So many hurricanes in the Pacific.
13: And no Marco.
10: I know. I thought that 100 times. Thought it 100 times. When we come back, I tried something new with Amazon. I put Amazon to the test. So did it pass? Did it fail? I'll tell you. Coming up next. Right now, let's check your Toyota dealer's traffic center. We make it easy. We've got a crash in downtown LA on the 10.
13: Westbound side of the 10, right there at the 110. In fact, if you're trying to transition to the 110, you can't do it. Also, the two right lanes are closed. This was an early morning crash that they're still investigating. But the good news is traffic's actually moving through there pretty well at this hour. Not seeing any major delays quite yet. A few brake lights as you head west, getting away from Alameda there on the westbound side of the 10. Okay, if you are headed south on the 215 in Riverside, transitioning to the 60 westbound, two cars there on the right shoulder got tangled up. We had a wreck in Burbank. Looks like it's gone. The 5 freeway. Northbound, right there before Olive. Looks like everything's out of lanes and traffic has recovered because things are moving both directions through there very well. Just a couple of brake lights on the Cajon Pass, southbound side of the 15, approaching Highway 138. Nothing too serious. With Southern California's most accurate traffic reports, I'm Will Kohlschreiber.
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19: One game, one upset in week 3 of the NFL. The Falcons ruled the Packers in Green Bay 35-14. Atlanta's Bijan Robinson, 213 total yards and 2 touchdowns. Vikings quarterback Kyler Murray set to return Sunday when Minnesota visits Tampa Bay. Murray coming back from a week 1 concussion. Golf's President's Cup underway near Chicago. The U.S. leading the Internationals 3-2 after yesterday's four-ball matches. I'm Matt McCoy.
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10: We're handing things over to Monks and Merrill. They'll be here starting at 9. Apparently, they've even managed to recover that missing fourth hour, huh? Because they're going to go all the way until 1. We'll be back without a fourth hour, but with Gary on Monday.
6: Little musical chairs going on today around the station. 5:20 on your wake-up call this Friday morning. Thanks so much for starting your day with us. I'm Amy King. Here's what we're following in the KFI 24-hour newsroom. More than 12,000 homeless-related fires have been reported in L.A. so far this year. You hear Will telling you about them almost every morning. Data from L.A. Fire Department says it has recorded 12,241 homeless or encampment-related fires between January 1st and September 20th. That averages about 47 homeless-related fires every day in the city. The numbers are actually down about 6% from the same period last year. The temperature inside a lithium battery storage unit in Laverne has stabilized. Fire crews have been dumping water on it around the clock to try to cool it down since a fire broke out in one of the two storage units on Tuesday. About 500 homes are still under mandatory evacuation orders. Air quality monitoring in the area shows no health hazard. A bipartisan group of lawmakers has introduced legislation to boost Hollywood production by offering federal tax credits for film and television projects made in the U.S. The Motion Picture, Television, and Entertainment Revitalization Act would establish a 20% tax credit on labor expenses for American workers on qualifying film and TV productions. At 6:05, it's Handle on the News with no handle. He's on vacation, so that means Neil Svedra steps into the captain's chair for today. Iran's proposed a 7-day plan to end the war. Find out what they want now. Okay, so I told you that I did a little Amazon experiment because I don't do DoorDash. I don't do Grubhub. I don't do, what's the other one?
30: Postmates, Uber Eats.
6: I don't, because the delivery fees are so high, yeah. And it just seems ridiculous. I think we did it one time when we got chicken wings, and it was like $40 yeah. for like 10 wings. And we went, what in the heck is going on? So I generally don't use those. I don't use the home grocery delivery services
10: Because again, I just think I'm in the area anyway, just pull over and do my shopping, right? But I do Amazon Prime all the time, order a ton of stuff. And in fact, I was ordering something because one of my friends was like, Amy, you need to take this protein powder. So I take this collagen peptide something. It's supposed to be good for my nails and my hair and maybe for my wrinkles. I don't know. We'll see. But anyway, so I was reordering some of that. And then it was, you know, flashing as it does. Hey, suggestions. Try this. And I was like, ooh, groceries from Amazon. Interesting. And I had never tried it. Mm-hmm. So I thought, well, it's included in my Prime, right? So why not? So I just did a couple of things. I mean, they don't have everything, but they've got a ton of stuff. And I was like, I need some avocados. Yeah, I'll get it. I'll get some avocados. And then I was like, oh, and I need a lemon. And oh, look, there's a watermelon. You know, I mean, you're just scrolling around looking. And I was like, oh, yeah, a watermelon would be good to have for the weekend. So I ordered that. And then I thought, if I'm going to really try this out, you got to try it with something that's really fragile. And so I ordered eggs.
13: Sure. Like,
10: are they going to deliver them? And are they going to be in good condition? Are they going to still be cool? You know, and so I placed the order. It got there a couple hours later. And everything was great. No eggs broken. The prices were good.
13: Sure.
10: They weren't any higher than at the grocery store. And because I pay for Amazon Prime, they were delivered free. And they tell you when they deliver them so you can run out and pick it up so they're not sitting out in the sun. So I think it was an epic success.
13: Okay.
10: I might try it again. Although I like going to the grocery store. And I like perusing the aisles and that kind of stuff. So it's different because it takes away some of the choice. But maybe that's not a bad thing because sometimes there's too many choices. So anyway, if you haven't tried Amazon groceries and you have Amazon Prime, maybe give it a shot.
13: Does the food come from like a Whole Foods? Is that
10: it? Must come from the Whole Foods.
13: Okay.
10: Yeah, because they're tied to Whole Foods.
13: Sure.
10: But again, the prices were really good. Like I think I paid like $3.99 for a little mini seedless watermelon.
13: Nice.
10: I was like, that's not bad at all. Gave me watermelon for the weekend. And the eggs were like $2.99 or $3.99. They weren't super stupid expensive like I would expect them to be with the home delivery thing. So not bad. We're going over the edge today. Just about 7 hours till I rappel 26 stories down the side of the Universal City Hilton. You know, that big black building that's along the 101 with no net. Just a really talented group of people who are going to make sure that I get to the ground safely. Right. But we need your help to reach our goal. We are still trying to raise money for Union Rescue Mission. And just know that 87 cents out of every dollar donated goes to programs that actually help people get off the streets, get back on their feet, and helps them find their way home. So what Union Rescue Mission does, it's different from a lot of other homeless programs. We all know that there's thousands and thousands of homeless people, and they're not getting the help they need. They're not getting off the streets. They're getting a meal. They're getting a hotel room for a month, and they get kicked back out on the streets. Well, Union Rescue Mission is different. They get them into rehab if they need them. They get them into counseling. They get them education. They do job training and help them get back on track so they can get into permanent housing and hopefully never be homeless again. That's why we support this. Both Neil Saavedra and I are going to go over the edge. And on top of the 87 cents on every dollar, a generous donor this year has agreed to match donations of up to $500,000. So what you donate is doubled, and anything you can spare, we certainly appreciate it. URM.org/OTE, URM.org/OTE. We're still short on our goal, but we're doing great, but we'd like to do a little bit better. So anything you can spare, please make a donation. We appreciate it. And if you want to join us, you still could. You could still go over the edge too. Maybe it's a bucket list thing. Maybe you want to rappel off a building.
13: Sure.
10: 231 feet down. Maybe. But if you do, all you need to do is donate $1,000 and you can, you know, get your friends to all pool it and you go over. Or if you have an extra grand hanging around and you want to do it, it is, I will tell you, I'm not going to lie, it is very scary. It's terrifying, but it's also very exhilarating and it's a little bit fun and it is a rush.
13: Are you allowed to have someone up there with you push you a little bit? Give you a little shove off the edge.
10: Are you volunteering? Will Kohlschreiber. You know what he said off the air? He goes, Okay, so what happens if you're halfway down the building and there's an earthquake?
4: It could happen. It's L.A.
10: Okay. Thanks, Will.
4: I'm sure you'll be fine.
10: URM.org/OTE. We certainly appreciate anything that you can donate. Hundreds of people have sought medical care following the Lineage warehouse fire in Boyle Heights.
5: A new 100-day health snapshot from AltaMed found respiratory diagnosis increased nearly 20%, with eye and upper airway irritation up 25%.
7: We've seen over 400 people, specifically through the mobile unit and through office visits, that are really addressing the immediate environmental exposure.
5: AltaMed's Dr. Adrian Martinez-Hollingsworth says some effects may emerge or persist well after the fire.
7: From a research perspective, this changes how we need to have surveillance that really tracks the long-term impact of fire exposure.
5: Heather Brooker, KFI News.
10: The woman charged with murder in the bus crash in Chatsworth that killed two people has pleaded not guilty. Bailey Rios was in court yesterday after days of delays. Prosecutors say she was under the influence of drugs and speeding last week when she slammed into the side of a bus. An NBC News helicopter went down while covering that crash. But legal analyst Allison Treisel tells KTLA it's unlikely Rios can be charged for that.
8: There just doesn't seem to be a strong enough legal nexus between the car crashing into the bus and the downing of the helicopter.
10: The pilot, a reporter, and a person on the ground were killed in that crash. The California Supreme Court has ruled Riverside County Sheriff Chad Bianco illegally seized hundreds of thousands of ballots cast during the special election for Prop 50. ABC's Alex Stone says Bianco got a warrant to seize 650,000 ballots in February as part of a voter fraud investigation.
9: Claims were made the vote count was off by almost 46,000 votes, a claim that was refuted by election officials but also would not have changed the outcome of the election in Riverside County. At the time, Bianco was running for governor.
10: California sued to block the investigation. Bianco's been ordered to return the ballots and not handle them for any other reason. And it turns out the recent discovery of sea turtle eggs in Huntington Beach and Seal Beach was not a first, as we first thought.
11: It's been revealed that sea turtle eggs were discovered near the Huntington Beach pier over 6 years ago. That's when two boys found some eggs and took them to a wildlife expert whose office is near the beach. At the time, Debbie McGuire was the executive director of the Wetlands and Wildlife Care Center. She says the eggs were later confirmed to be sea turtle eggs, but it was kept a secret because biologists were worried that the news might bring in lots of foot traffic that would disturb other eggs. This week, McGuire confirmed the story after more sea turtle eggs were discovered. She believes climate change is bringing the turtles further north. Tammy Trujillo, KFI News.
10: It's still very cool, even if it's not the very first time. Little turtles. Still to come on Wake Up Call, the MTV VMAs are coming back to L.A. this weekend. What's in store and where to watch? We'll find out from ABC's Will Gans. Plus, it's prime time at the movies. What's that all about? We'll find out. Southland weather from KFI, sunny after the burn-off, highs in the upper 70s at the coast, mid-80s to 90s for metro, to about 90 for metro L.A., inland O.C., and the high desert. Mid-80s to low 90s in the valleys, low to upper 90s for the Inland Empire. About the same tomorrow, cooling down about 5 to 10 degrees on Sunday. It's 67 in Orange, 65 in Laguna Beach. And I mentioned that burn-off. There was no clouds on my way in this morning, and that moon is darn close to full, and it's absolutely beautiful if you get a chance to go take a look. We got a crash in Newhall Pass on the 14.
4: 14 freeway, southbound right there where it meets the 5. Crash there. Looks like a semi versus another vehicle. Zero slowing there, but I see slowing in some other parts of the 14 as you head south. Out of the Agua Dulce area, you're going to see a couple of brake lights as you make your way right around Soledad Canyon, and then up ahead a little bit more right around Via Princesa. But otherwise, things are moving pretty well there. Northbound side of the 405 at Rosecrans. Caltrans is doing something there in at least two lanes. And they say they're going to be there until about 8:30, which could really make for an ugly commute on that northbound 405 as you get out of the South Bay. So I already see slowing there as you get away from Artesia Boulevard. Very slow on the northbound drive up past Rosecrans. With Southern California's most accurate traffic reports, I'm Will Kohlschreiber.
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1: What?
0: The smirky smile on your face right now just kind of says it all. It's 5:38 on your wake-up call. Good morning. I'm Amy King. Clay's not the only one weighing in about going over the edge.
2: Hey, Amy. Yeah, on a mission to safe fly today with you and you over the edge.
0: Thank you.
2: By the way, I heard if you spend $12 at Grubhub, if you don't feel like cooking, it's free if you have Amazon Prime.
0: Oh.
2: All right. Catch you later.
0: All right. Oh. Free Grubhub. Good to know. Thank you. If you want to hit us up on the TalkBack, it's the little microphone in the upper right-hand corner on your iHeartRadio app where you can always listen to Wake Up Call. Here's where what we're following in the KFI 24-hour newsroom. The woman accused of killing two people when she crashed her SUV into a Metro bus in Chatsworth has pleaded not guilty to second-degree murder and DUI. Prosecutors say Bailey Rios was under the influence of drugs, speeding, and ran a red light before the deadly crash. She was in court on a gurney yesterday. She's due back in court November 2nd. President Trump has hosted President Xi Jinping at a state dinner. It's Xi's first visit to Washington, D.C. in over a decade. The dinner was also being attended by U.S. tech executives. CNN says it was denied access to the Chinese president's arrival, despite its reporters being allowed back into the White House earlier in the day. 13 L.A. landmarks will be illuminated at dusk tonight in colorful displays, marking the fifth anniversary of the L.A. Civil Rights Department's L.A. for All and L.A. is for Everyone hate crime prevention campaign. The landmarks include L.A. City Hall, the Los Angeles Zoo, U.S. Bank Tower, the Convention Center, BMO Stadium, Los Angeles Public Library, LADWP's John Ferraro Building and Fountains, and the Port of Los Angeles Clock Tower. Your official home for Dodger baseball is AM 570 LA Sports. Tonight, your back-to-back world champion Dodgers take on the Giants in San Francisco. 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Here's some more stories coming out of the KFI 24-hour newsroom. LA Mayor Bass says she and her rival in the race for mayor have very different views on how to deal with homelessness. Bass says Councilwoman Nithya Raman isn't taking the issue seriously enough. Bass tells KFI's Tim Conway Jr. Raman's policy of building more apartments is the wrong option.
3: First of all, I don't think you should be on the street, period, ever. But I don't think that you should be on the street waiting for somebody to build something.
0: Bass says her Inside Safe program is a better way to get people out of homeless camps and off the streets because it maximizes the use of city-owned property for temporary and permanent housing. The LA Home

0: Health Services Authority is expected to be kept on as the lead agency for continuum of care and be allowed to access millions of dollars of federal money for homelessness following a court ruling. The U.S. Court of Appeals for the Ninth Circuit ruled yesterday to mostly deny an appeal filed by the Trump administration over a preliminary injunction that stopped its June suspension of LASA from getting federal money. The American Civil Liberties Union of Southern California is suing U.S. Immigration and Customs Enforcement. The ACLU wants agency records released on the use of full body restraint devices called WRAPs. It also says it's used on people in immigration custody and during deportation operations. The ACLU says reports suggest ICE personnel have used the WRAP, sometimes referred to as the burrito or the bag, to punish illegal immigrants who have protested against being deported or tried to get in touch with attorneys. L.A. County Sheriff's deputies are getting some new wildfire equipment thanks to some generous donations.
1: Sheriff Robert Luna announced donations for 279 new fire bags for deputies that cost about $1,500 apiece.
2: That includes a Wildland fire brush jacket, helmet, leather gloves, goggles, respiratory protection, and a fire shelter, a tourniquet, gauze, saline, and other first aid and emergency supplies. The advantage is that everything is together in one readily available, accessible bag.
1: The donations were from the Los Angeles Sheriff's Foundation and Gordon Philanthropies. Mark Rauner, KFI News.
0: Time to get in your business as we do each weekday morning. This morning we're talking to Bloomberg's John Tucker. John, AI's coming to a McDonald's near you.
3: Yeah, happy Friday, Amy. The fast food giant testing Archie. This is a voice-enabled bilingual AI that speaks both English and Spanish at the drive-thru. McDonald's Archie has an accuracy rate that's above 90%. That's good enough. And customer satisfaction at early test restaurants, they say, has been positive. McDonald's Archie can free up workers, allowing them to focus more on hospitality. My problem with the drive-thru, at least mine, you go, you pay, you know, order, and then you go to the next window, and they say, can you pull up over there in the parking space?
0: Oh, yeah, I hate that.
3: Because it's not ready. Oh, I hate that. Absolutely.
0: The parking reserved for customers who get to wait extra long. Hyundai is closing in on a major milestone.
3: Potentially passing Ford in sales for the first time in the U.S.
0: Wow.
3: Cox Automotive estimates that Hyundai, along with Kia and Genesis, delivered about 511,000 vehicles in the third quarter. Compare that with just about 504,000 for Ford and Lincoln. Strong demand for hybrids helping Hyundai gain ground. Middle-income buyers trading down to smaller, more fuel-efficient vehicles. So this is giving them a boost to Hyundai and Kia. They have multiple hybrid vehicles in their lineups at competitive prices. And, you know, who doesn't want an electric vehicle or a hybrid with, you know, paying what you are at the pump?
0: Nope.
3: I can't complain in New Jersey.
0: No,
3: and
0: you
3: in
0: can't.
3: New York.
0: We're at 6:34 in LA today. Yeah.
3: Oh, no, that's insane.
0: So minivans might not be the greatest option with prices this so high, but they're making a comeback.
3: I remember the push to get a minivan. I had a little BMW. There was no way when I had kids, give up that BMW, get a minivan. Yeah, I had to relent. Americans, turns out, bought 281,000 minivans this year through August. This is an 8% increase from the same period last year. Minivans offer roughly the same utility and amenities as an SUV, but about 3/5 of the price. About $31,000 cheaper on average. It's not just soccer moms driving minivans. Empty nesters using them to haul dogs and grandkids and who knows what else.
0: Minivans always remind me of that old movie, Get Shorty. And remember that Danny DeVito's driving around in a little minivan and he's like, yeah, it's the Cadillac of minivans. Anyway, that's what it always reminds me of. All right, John Tucker with
3: Make
0: Bloomberg.
3: A comeback.
0: Right. Getting in your business each weekday morning at this time. Thanks so much. Have a great weekend.
3: You too. Thank you.
0: All right. When we come back, the MTV VMAs are coming back to LA this weekend. We'll find out what's in store, where to watch, and we will also find out about why it's prime time at the movies with Will Gans, ABC. coming up next. From your Toyota Dealers Traffic Center, we make it easy. We've got a cone zone in Hawthorne on the 405.
4: You know, it's an odd time of the day to have a work zone this big, but yeah, it's going to be the 105 freeway. We've got things on the 405 and the 105, the westbound 105 from Vermont. Right there at Vermont, we've got one lane shut down, causing some pretty hefty delays all the way back from the 110. And then the 405 right there in Hawthorne area, in the Hawthorne area, northbound side at Rosecrans, two lanes taken away. And they're telling us it's going to be that way until 8:30 this morning. So that's not great. Traffic's already stopped all the way back from before Artesia on that stretch of the 405. We've got the 710 northbound. It's Olympic there. Little crash on the right shoulder. And we had a wreck involving a semi. It was the 14 southbound at the 5. That versus another vehicle there on the right shoulder as well. With Southern California's most accurate traffic reports, I'm Will Kohlschreiber.
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29: Hey, it's Neil. 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
0: It's 5:52 on your wake-up call this Friday morning. Can you believe wake-up call's almost done for the day? I always say it's the fastest hour in radio. I hope that means that it goes fast for you, too, and you get lots done and get ready to get your day underway. I want to say thanks to Cheryl Groh and Justina Burcham and Dory Carr and Roberta Erdison. Just donated to me for Union Rescue Mission because we're going over the edge in about 6 hours. And Neil Sevader's going to go too, whether he wants to or not. He kind of had a little bit of a panic attack going down last year, so we'll see if it goes a little smoother this year. I can't believe he's doing it again. But anyway, thank you for your generous donations. So appreciate it. Please do donate. We're raising money for an organization that actually helps get homeless people off the streets and back on their feet, back into life, so they don't have to be homeless anymore. URM.org/OTE for Over the Edge. Here's what we're following in the KFI 24-hour newsroom. Actors Hannah Einbinder and Susan Sarandon were among those detained in New York City yesterday for protesting Israeli Prime Minister Benjamin Netanyahu during his speech to the UN General Assembly. It hasn't been confirmed whether Einbinder and Sarandon were arrested or just detained. Both have been outspoken about their opposition to Israel and their support of Palestine. Gas prices continue to rise in California. LA County gas is up another 6 cents today to $6.34 on average for a gallon of gas. It's $6.32 in Orange County, $6.22 in the Inland Empire. Javier Becerra has a strong lead in the polls, and it's gaining in the race for governor of California. The latest poll from UC Berkeley Institute of Governmental Studies shows 58% of likely voters support Becerra. 33% support Republican Steve Hilton. Becerra is polling slightly higher than in August. Those polled also identified the high cost of living as their top concern. The general election is November 3rd. Let's say good morning now to ABC's multi-platform reporter, Will Gans. Will, this Sunday, it's the MTV VMAs in L.A.
30: That's right. And it feels like a big one. Madonna will be there and performing for the first time in 23 years. Obviously, the VMAs was the scene of that infamous kiss with Britney Spears all those years ago. So we'll see what Madonna might have up her sleeve this go around. Taylor Swift is going to be there. She's getting the inaugural Artist Director Award, and she's premiering the music video for her new song Patient Zero during the VMAs. It's a music video, but it stars Dakota Johnson and Colin Farrell, and the cinematographer is an Oscar winner, so it feels important in that way. Snoop Dogg is hosting. There will be tributes to Dolly Parton and to George Michael. So, you know, I sometimes it feels like the VMAs is, you know, a B or C list sort of award ceremony, but this one's pretty A list based on just those things alone, you know?
0: Sounds like it's more of a show than an award ceremony.
30: Exactly. It's shorter in duration than the Grammys and some of the other big music shows, but there are even more performances. So I think that's exactly right, your take, that it's like, yeah, a performance palooza as opposed to someone getting trophy every 5 minutes.
0: I might even watch it. It sounds like it's going to be a good one. Why is Madonna showing up so much right now? Does she have new music out or something? Because she's on the VMAs and she was at World Cup Soccer at the halftime show.
30: That's exactly right. Yeah. So she has an album that came out in July. So I think she's still sort of on the circuit, pointing to that album and trying to get, you know, a few more listens for that.
0: Yeah. Okay. I have never watched this show, but I might have to. Season 13 of American Horror Story is coming back.
30: Yes. For a show that's built on spooky vibes and superstitions, it feels, of course, that season 13 would be a big one, and it is. You know, the show has been running for 15 years. It's had some big stars go in and out of it, and it feels like all of them are back for this all-star season, as so many people are calling it. You've got Jessica Lange, Sarah Paulson, Kathy Bates, Angela Bassett, John Waters, just, you know, so many stars. And it is like many of them are playing four or five characters a piece, you know, resurrecting some of the roles that they've played over the years in different seasons of this. I will say, if you're not a person who is into spooky, creepy, kind of gross stuff, this might not be for you, but
0: that's probably why I haven't watched it yet.
30: Yeah. It can get a little freaky. I mean, but if you're looking for something to lean into spooky season, this is great. The first three episodes dropped on FX and Hulu yesterday. And they're short. They're like, you know, 25 minute episodes each.
0: You know what it sounds like too? A different genre, but, Only Murders in the Building, like it's a who's who of celebrities, like everybody wants to be on it.
30: Exactly. That's exactly what it's like.
0: It's kind of fun.
30: Wildly different in tone, but yes, equally as star-studded.
0: All right. And real quick, then Chris Hansen's hitting the big screen to Catch a Predator.
30: Yes. So this is a movie called Prime Time. Robert Pattinson plays Chris Hansen, and it's all about how that show, To Catch a Predator, came about and what was going on behind the scenes and in his life at the time. Robert Pattinson is taking some big swings on screen. It's really fun to watch, but it is also, given the subject matter, a little gritty, to put it mildly. However, that is on the big screen this weekend. If you're looking for a movie to go check out, it's a fascinating watch.
0: Okay. There you go. ABC's Will Gans, thank you so much. Have a great weekend.
30: You too. Talk to you later.
0: All right. Let's get back to some of the stories coming out of the KFI 24-hour newsroom. A study out of UCLA says the air was really bad during the fire in Altadena last year.
3: It says smoke sent toxic airborne contaminants downwind, including lead levels up to 250 times above normal. Contaminants also included highly elevated levels of arsenic, chlorine, bromine, and copper during active burning. But researchers found pollution returned to background levels about 6 days after the fire was out. There is no evidence of toxic smoke or heavy metals lingering in the air, and pollution levels remain normal for months after the fire. Deborah Mark, KFI News.
0: A man shot during the attempted assassination of President Trump in Butler, Pennsylvania, 2 years ago, has died.
4: 76-year-old Jim Copenhaver was one of two spectators injured when gunman Thomas Matthew Crooks opened fire during the event. Copenhaver was struck by bullets in his arm and abdomen and suffered lasting nerve damage from his injuries. The attack left one rally attendee dead, while Trump was wounded in the ear. Mark Mayfield, KFI News.
0: And Walmart has agreed to pay $16 million to settle claims that it sold expired products in California. Several counties sued, claiming Walmart sold the expired baby formula, cough syrup, sunscreen, and cosmetics at its stores. There's no evidence anyone was harmed. Walmart apparently cooperated with the investigation and has agreed to make changes in its stores. Most of the money in the settlement apparently will go to local governments. This is KFI and KOST HD2, Los Angeles, Orange County. Southland weather from KFI, morning clouds and sunny, highs in the upper 70s at the coast, 80s to about 90 for Metro LA, inland OC and the Antelope Valley, mid 80s to low 90s in the valleys, low to upper 90s for the IE, overnight lows mainly in the 60s tonight, and then tomorrow sunny after the burn off again, highs around 80 at the coast, upper 80s to low 90s for the metro areas, valleys in the high desert, low to mid 90s in the IE, and then we'll cool down about 5 to 10 degrees on Sunday. 67 now in Fullerton, 66 in San Clemente, 66 in Pasadena, and 68 in Inglewood. Live from the KFI 24-hour newsroom for producer Ann and technical producer Kono, along with New Clay, and traffic specialist Will, too. I'm Amy King. This has been your wake-up call, and if you missed any wake-up call, you can listen anytime on the iHeartRadio app. Handle on the News minus Handle is coming up next. We got a crash in the Sepulveda Pass on the 405.
5: It's going to be on the northbound side. Luckily, the northbound side, because that's the lower volume side. Northbound right there. Getty Center crash there in the center divider. You probably can see it, though, from the southbound side. So there's a little brake light action as you head south, getting away from the 101 on the 405. Also in the valley, the 5 freeway northbound at Van Nuys Boulevard there in the Arleta area. This is going to be a solo motorcycle crash. Somebody lost control and went down in the roadway there. Not seeing any slowing yet, but they are working on getting that person out of there. And 60 westbound at Grand, we've got a big rig versus a car off on the right shoulder. Caltrans making a mess of your drive through the South Bay. It's the 405 northbound right there at Rosecrans. Two lanes are shut down. And it's going to be that way, they say, until 8:30 a.m. Traffic is stopped all the way back from Western Avenue. With Southern California's most accurate traffic reports, I'm Will Kohlschreiber.
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13: And now, Handle on the News. Ladies and gentlemen, here's not Bill Handle.
15: Oh, God, so custom. What do they call that, Kono? Bespoke? 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Neil Saavedra and the morning crew. Handle is out. He's on his safari with his new bride. They're going to go to Africa. They're going to see animals. Handel's gone before. Lynn's has not. So that should be a nice treat. Be gone for a couple of weeks. But we've got you here. Tons of things to get to per use. Amy King.
0: Yes.
15: Gosh, what is today? It's Friday, Friday, September 25th.
0: Oh, it's Dolly Parton Day.
15: Is that what? Oh, yeah, it's 9 to 5, right?
0: Yep,
15: 9 to 5. Dolly Parton Day. But I feel like something else is going on today. what do you have planned today?
0: Well, I was thinking about jumping off a building.
15: That's it.
0: That's it.
15: We're going to go rappelling off a building today at noon-ish.
0: Going over the edge for the Union Rescue Mission.
15: Yes, and Amy's been doing a wonderful job keeping you posted on that. URM.org/OTE for Over the Edge. 87 cents on the dollar. So 13 cents, basically, of every dollar goes to the organization to run, and everything else goes to the people that are in need.
0: That's a pretty amazing number. Oh, I know that we've talked to them before, and they have had everything vetted, and they consistently rank as one of the top charities and that kind of thing because they run a tight ship, like you said.
15: It's the real deal. Yep. And we'll be talking about that throughout the day, just because we are a little behind and KFI listeners are the most charitable on the planet. And we don't ask this lightly. They are one of my monthly charities, as a matter of fact. Not only have I donated to this particular event, as has Amy, but they 3 years ago, I was so impressed with them that they became one of my monthly. I have my charity thing, and it's not like I'm this massive philanthropist or anything, but my basic rule is local, national, and global. So you pick one local, one national, one global charity, and I don't care what it is. You give $5 to each. Just be consistent.
0: What's your national one?
15: National one is a Haiti organization. Mm-hmm. That builds schools and orphanages.
0: Nice.
15: Yeah. So I like, and then I have those that are regular. That's called Three Angels. I was turned on to that through Gary Hoffman and his wife. She used to be very participatory in it. I don't know if she still is, but I really liked it. And so they get my national, and then others. If something comes up, I'll add. And then I give some charitable stuff that's not, you know, it's not like tax deductible charity, like to the arts and things like that. Very important. East LA has a bunch of programs for young Latino artists and things like that.
0: Nice.
15: But yeah, that's how I do it. So they were added to local along with, you know, some military charities and things like that. And then, you know, around the holidays, if you find something else that pops up, then you can add those in. Or, you know, of course, you've got Katarina's Club and things like that.
0: Yeah. So great stuff. But if you can do Union Rescue Mission, if you want to do monthly, that's great. If you want to do one time, whatever you can give, we appreciate it. Again, URM.org/OTE for Over the Edge, which is where Neil and I are headed today.
15: And I'll be bringing that up to our page so we can give some shout outs to the people donating today as well while we're on the air. And Amy and I are responding to every single one of you through the website as well. But we really appreciate that. As a matter of fact, Amy did a wonderful interview this week with someone who's been helped, and we'll replay that in the 8 o'clock hour today, a segment on that.
0: Her name is Irene. You got to hear her story. It's a good one.
15: It's insane. Yeah. And it really helps. So URM for Union Rescue Mission, URM.org/OTE for Over the Edge. And you can find out all the information there. If you follow me on Instagram at Fork Reporter, it's in my bio. link in bio, baby. You can get all that information there if that's easier for you. But whether you donate to Amy or me, we're Team KFI and it all goes to the same place. Mr. Kono, how are you, sir?
1: I didn't have jury duty, or like I didn't get chosen for a jury, so I'm good.
15: Yeah, you're feeling good?
1: I did get braided by a homeless person, though, so on the homeless note.
15: Why, about your outfit?
1: No, I don't know what I did. I was just walking from at the San Bernardino courthouse. You have to, like, the parking lot is across the street, so you have to walk across.
15: We understood the whole story when you said San Bernardino courthouse.
1: She was not happy with me being alive that day.
2: Really?
1: Yeah, Sean.
15: I have some days like that.
1: And then I ran into another homeless man who lost his shirt and then was just having the longest conversation with the tree. So there was that.
15: Did the tree talk back?
1: I think so.
15: That's why you need a system and not just try and throw people in a house.
1: Yeah.
15: There's other stuff. Are you going to make any announcements today?
1: Regarding?
15: You?
1: I don't know. I don't have jury duty.
15: Huh.
1: Is there an announcement?
15: You tell me. Okay. Okay.
1: Do you know something?
15: Yeah, I know.
2: Who's the person
15: things.
2: Giggling like a girl in the background?
1: That would be Clay.
2: That's new Clay.
15: Oh, new Clay.
1: Or it's Will.
14: It's not me.
15: New. Was it
14: Old Will?
15: The Old Will? It was new Clay. I was going to say, that was a little girly.
1: He looks disappointed.
15: Well, I bet his parents did too. Good morning, new Clay.
1: Good morning, Neil.
15: Always nice to see you, sir, with those smoky bedroom eyes.
1: Mwah. Glad to see you live.
16: Get a
1: here.
16: Room.
15: Get a room. Will, how are you, sir?
16: Good morning, sir.
15: I'll do the handle. I can't see you, but I'm here. I've already gotten to see him. And, of course, the beautiful and talented Ann. How are you?
17: Neil.
15: Hey, call him how I see him, sugar.
17: Oh, I love having you here.
15: I'm just saying. The tiniest person you make... Kono look huge. That's how.
17: Okay, thanks.
15: Okay, nothing else. She'll take that. She adores you, and she'll take me hitting on you like that. All right, let's get into some handle on the news, shall we go? I love you, Kono. I'm going to miss you if you make an announcement. All righty. if announcement is ever made, bastard. All right, let's do handle on the news. Lead story. Iran, I'll gladly pay you in 7 days if you give me the end of the war. So Iran's foreign minister said yesterday that Tehran had proposed to Washington a 7-day plan to cease hostilities, reopen the strait, of course, and then begin comprehensive talks on the country's nuclear program, which at the UN, they said they weren't going to get rid of. So I don't know. But that's what the foreign minister told reporters, press briefing there at the United Nations General Assembly. So we'll have to see this MOU is what they call them. You ever hear that? That's the Memorandum of Understanding.
2: That apparently they didn't understand when they read it?
15: No one ever understands them.
2: Yeah.
15: You have, like, if you work in television or film, or if you're making a pre-deal on stuff, you always have an MOU. It's like, look at the MOU, like corporate speak. So we'll see what comes out of this and why the 7 days as it unfolds.
2: BB comes out swinging. Israeli Prime Minister Benjamin Netanyahu has fiercely defended his country's military campaigns in Iran, Gaza, and around the Middle East in a speech to the UN General Assembly yesterday. Now, before he started speaking, dozens of delegates walked out. There's 193 countries, I think 70 left as he took the stage. He told the crowd, "We're going to win. We have no other choice." And then he also said it was kind of ironic that all those delegates walked out. He said it was ironic because Israel's actions against Iran helped protect many of those countries whose delegations walked out.
15: It's a weird thing. Now, he says his country's actions. Yeah. I would say that it's his actions. His country isn't completely in lockstep at this point. There are people that have concerns what he did. and what he continues to do. We forget history, apparently, as to why Israel exists. All right, we'll be back with more Handle on the News when we return. Neil Svader in the Morning Crew with you. Handle is on vacation for the next couple weeks, but we got a lot to talk about today. Let's get the latest news with, who is that in there? Amy K. King in the KFI 24-hour newsroom.
2: That's me. Here's the latest. The temperature inside a lithium battery storage unit in Laverne has stabilized. About 500 homes remain under mandatory evacuation orders. A federal judge postponed a ruling on the proposed settlement to allow the merger of Paramount Skydance with Warner Brothers Discovery, which puts the agreement on hold. And Susan Sarandon and Hannah Einbinder were among the 100 people detained protesting Israeli Prime Minister Benjamin Netanyahu's address to the UN General Assembly. Those stories and more coming up at the bottom of the hour. From the Odoo.com Weather Center, Odoo, the only business software you need. Sunny skies after some clouds clear out this morning. Highs in the upper 70s to mid-90s. 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What's in your wallet? From your Toyota Dealers Traffic Center, we make it easy. We've got Work Zone and Hawthorne on the 405.
5: Yeah, they are picking up the cones, it looks like. Initially, it said this could go on until 8:30 a.m., but we still have some road work happening now, at least. They may beat that deadline. Northbound side of the 405 at Rosecrans. Two lanes taken away. You're stopped all the way back. It looks like Crenshaw Boulevard on that northbound 405. Ugly drive. Southbound side of the 405 through the Sepulveda Pass is getting busy there. From Roscoe Boulevard all the way down to about Skirball Center. And part of the reason why it's so ugly there is the northbound side. Northbound side at Getty Center, we've got a crash that's clearing. Apparently, it is visible from the other side of the freeway. So it does look like traffic is backing up there on the north and southbound side. It looks like we've got one vehicle across sideways across the left lane there on the north 405. With Southern California's most accurate traffic reports, I'm Will Kohlschreiber.
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15: Hey, it's Conway Show. Today after 6, you may remember this story from 2007. There was a woman from California, local woman, who was missing. And they found her buried under her mountain home. And now her ex is arrested. We'll give you more details on this crazy story today after 6, right here on The Conway Show. 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Neil Saavedra here with the morning crew. Bill Handel is out for a couple weeks on a safari with his new bride. I hope they don't get gored.
2: Gored?
15: Yeah. Can't you get gored by like a rhinoceros or something?
2: Theoretically, but as long as you stay in your vehicle, you'll be fine.
15: You gotta be careful. You know what the number one animal you gotta be careful around?
2: Hippopotamus.
15: Yeah, hippopotamizers. You know why? They will pop your head like a watermelon.
2: Which is interesting because they're vegetarians.
15: Yeah, well,
2: they're not eating people. They're
15: no, they just think it's just a meat. Watermelon.
1: Neil, yeah. You're a vegetarian?
15: I'm. I see what you did there. Oh my gosh. Hey, listen, it's hard to argue with a guy that Elton John loves. Tiny Dancer. Let's go. Come on, bub. Let's play. All right. Back to moving along. I feel like playing. I love being here with you guys. All right. Back to Handle on the News. Shall we go? A quick shout out to those folks that are donating to urm.org/OTE. Donald Schroeder. Donated. Thank you so much. An anonymous one. Linda Dreyer donated. Cheryl Groah. Thank you. Scott Anderson donated. Oh my gosh, Scott. I'll have an old fashioned in your honor, Neil. Scott, God bless you. $1,000. Incredibly generous. And he knows that an old fashioned is my favorite cocktail. Very, very, very cool.
2: I think you owe him a drink.
15: Yeah, I do. I'll take him for an old fashioned in a heartbeat. Hit me up. Mary Ann Brunasso. We'll go through.
2: You
15: more
2: sound like a teacher on the first day of school.
15: Not anymore. None of them are pronounceable. Even my son's name,
2: Max. That's a tough one.
15: Maximilian Saavedra. There's a lot of different things in there. All right, back to the news. We shall
2: that's
15: go.
2: Seven syllables.
15: You heard from Amy King just moments ago that Susan Sarandon and Hannah Einbinder. Sounds familiar. Who's she?
2: She's from Hacks.
15: Oh, yes.
2: She's the writer from Hacks.
15: Arrested in the anti-Netanyahu protests there in New York. Apparently, hundreds were arrested there. But that's Susan Sarandon. She likes the protest. She likes to get in there.
2: Follow the money, folks. President Trump hosted Chinese President Xi Jinping at a state dinner last night. And some other bigwigs, big dollar donors, big dollar, or people who stand to win a lot with AI were there too. They had Amazon's Jeff Bezos, Michael Dell, Meta CEO Mark Zuckerberg, NVIDIA's CEO Jensen Huang, Microsoft CEO Satya Nadella, ex-CEO of Apple, Tim Cook, Google co-founder, Sergey Brin. Yeah, Jeff Yates with Susquehanna, which holds a substantial stake in ByteDance. Let's see. OpenAI CEO, Sam Altman. And President Greg Brockman, also going to be there.
15: These are all the people that know everything about you. Like, wouldn't you stand in front of them feeling naked? They know what you search. They know what you watch. I'm looking at you, Kono. They know all these things about you.
2: You know who wasn't there?
15: Who?
2: Anthropic CEO, Daria Amadei.
15: He's
2: the one who said, you know what? We need to slow this down.
15: Well, wait. Didn't he leave Anthropic? And no. He said that afterwards? Or am I getting confused?
2: No. There was a guy who worked at one of the AIs.
15: Yeah.
2: And he had been there for 4 months, and he's the one who said, hey, there's a 10% chance that AI is going to destroy humanity. That wasn't the owner of it.
15: So you're saying there's a chance.
2: There's a chance.
15: All right. Senate Republicans just yesterday blocked a Democratic effort to end the U.S. war in Iran, voting down a House-passed war powers resolution. As the conflict that has killed 19 American service members passed the 200-day mark, these things, I mean, as quickly as time seems to be going by, you look at some of these conflicts and it's like, holy smack. I mean, we're going into two-thirds of a year, almost, a little over half a year, I suppose. But the measure which passed the House last week with bipartisan support just failed there in the Senate by a 49-50 vote. Want one more?
2: Sure. Give those ballots back. The California Supreme Court has ordered Riverside County Sheriff Chad Bianco to immediately hand over all remaining materials.
15: Was he doing an investigation, or did he declare an investigation and just pulled like 40,000 plus?
2: He seized 650,000 ballots after getting a complaint that there may have been irregularities with the last election that was over Prop 50, which was the redistricting issue. So he had a hold of those votes and said he was going to do an investigation. And along the way, he's been ordered to stop the investigation. And yesterday, the California Supreme Court said, we hold that the seizure of the ballots was unlawful. While allegations of election improprieties are a serious matter, our elections code contains numerous established mechanisms for investigating and proving misconduct that do not compromise the integrity of voted ballots contrary to the means employed here. So they kind of went after him and said, give those ballots back.
15: And say, just don't touch anything anymore. Just leave it. Don't touch anything. And real quickly, CNN, MS Now, and Politico, all the reporters and such allowed back into the White House after being briefly blocked. So the judge, it came down with the order to let them back in. And they didn't right away, but I think later in the day they ended up doing that. You know, we're going to do a little bit of a deep dive, an interesting look into, well, hopefully, the press, what the press has historically meant, who the press is, what a journalist is, at 7 o'clock, kind of based on all this talk about who gets in the Oval, not in the Oval Office, who gets into the press corps or who doesn't, how they even get credentials, what a credential is, who gives out credentials. I went to a deep dive, was fascinating last night. So let's get the latest news now from a journalist, Amy King, in the KFI 24-hour newsroom.
2: The temperature inside a lithium battery storage unit in Laverne has stabilized. Fire crews have been dumping water on it around the clock to cool it down since a fire broke out in one of two storage units Tuesday. The second unit was the one that was really heating up. About 500 homes remain under mandatory evacuation orders. Air quality monitoring currently shows no health hazard. The Metropolitan Water District Assistant General Manager John Bednarski says the flow of water from their plant has not been interrupted.
0: The solar field and the battery system are really pertinent to the overall water treatment process at the plant, and as such, the treatment plant goes on unaffected by this situation.
2: Now that the temperatures have been stabilized, officials are saying they're hoping to get the evacuation orders lifted as soon as possible. A federal judge has postponed ruling on the proposed settlement to allow the merger of Paramount Skydance and Warner Brothers Discovery. That puts the agreement on hold. California and 11 other state attorney generals settled the lawsuit earlier this week. The judge in the case said yesterday she wants more information from the attorneys before deciding whether to approve the proposed consent decree. Israeli Prime Minister Benjamin Netanyahu has told the UN General Assembly that allegations of genocide in Gaza are not only false, but are the biggest lie of the century. He said in his speech yesterday that genocide is what Hamas was trying to do when Israel was attacked October 7th, 2023. A group of delegates walked out during his speech, and Netanyahu called them out.
5: If there are any other moral cowards who haven't yet left this hall, please do so now.
2: Netanyahu also asserted his nation's right to wage war against Iran. Actors Hannah Einbinder and Susan Sarandon were among those detained in New York City for protesting Israeli Prime Minister Benjamin Netanyahu during his speech to the General Assembly. It hasn't been confirmed whether Einbinder and Sarandon were arrested or if they were just detained. Both have been outspoken about their opposition to Israel and their support of Palestine. Naked Eyes singer and co-founder Peter Byrne has died. There is always something
6: there to remind me. In a post on X, the band announced that he passed away peacefully after a brief illness September the 14th in Los Angeles. The musician founded Naked Eyes with his college friend Rob Fisher in 1982. The group earned their biggest hit with the cover of Burt Bacharach and Hal David's Always Something There to Remind Me, which reached number 8 on the Billboard Hot 100. Byrne was 74. Mark Mayfield, KFI News.
2: Southland weather from KFI. Going to see some morning low clouds, then sunny skies. Highs in the upper 70s at the coast, mid-80s to about 90 for metro LA, inland OC in the high desert, mid-80s to low 90s in the valleys, low to upper 90s for the Inland Empire. About the same for tomorrow, and then we'll cool down about 5 to 10 degrees on Sunday. It's 66 in Brea, 64 Lake Forest, and there's a crash in Lake Elsinore on the 15th.
7: And some slow traffic behind it. This is going to be the southbound side of the 15 right there at Railroad Canyon, just a little bit north of. Crash there involving a truck, and it looks like some other vehicles. Traffic slow as you get away from Ortega Highway there on the southbound side of the 15, right there in the heart of Lake Elsinore. A little closer in, we've got some problems in Riverside. It's a crash on the 215 southbound right before Box Springs Road, or right around Box Springs Road. At least one vehicle still stuck in lanes. Traffic on both the 215 and the 60 are slow getting out of Moreno Valley. Also, some issues if you are headed through the Sepulveda Pass. We had an earlier crash. Southbound side of the 405 right around Getty Center. Traffic's recovering. Still kind of slow there. Actually, the crash was on the northbound side, but it's visible from the south. With Southern California's most accurate traffic reports, I'm Will Kohlschreiber.
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0: KFI AM 640 live everywhere on the iHeartRadio app. Good Friday morning to you. Neil Svader in the morning crew on the Bill Handel Show. He is out on vacation for the next couple weeks in Africa going on a safari. Look at that. Look at him with the old safari and the nanimals out there going, look, there's a cheetah. Oh, I have a good joke right there. Oh, man. I have a good joke. He's not here to defend himself. All righty. Back to Handel. Oh, my God. Back to Handel on the news, shall we go? Damn it. Amy?
1: Wouldn't it be nice if all this money was going to Union Rescue Mission instead? A federal appeals court has rebuffed the Trump administration's efforts to say who can be responsible for those millions of dollars of money from the Department of Housing and Urban Development that goes to homeless programs. The ruling frees up federal funding that had already been approved but hadn't been distributed to homeless service organizations in L.A. HUD had suspended LASA, the L.A. Homeless Services Authority, in June, citing a record of mismanagement, and said organizations should apply directly to the government to get their funding. But the court said, nope, LASA can have it.
0: Wow. All of that to me is insane. That way, the not

0: being accountable. Mm-hmm. You know, people will ask, you know, on the Jesus show all the time, they'll call in and ask about church recommendations and stuff. And the one thing that's said on the program all the time is never go to a church that doesn't at least once a year open up their books to the parish so you can see where everything is spent. And I wish there was something like that, that we, the people, could look at that was organized and easy and all of that. But that, yeah, a shame. And you know what? The inside safe, Mayor Bass's inside safe, I think 60% stay, something like that, the percentage. And they went to URM, Union Rescue Mission, to help with, they gave some money for a portion of that. And Union Rescue Mission, I think, is over 80% stay because of the way they go through the process of teaching people a new job. And
1: they get you into rehab if you need it. They give you counseling so you can figure out what cycles you're, you know, what things are you doing that's exacerbating this issue.
0: Yeah.
1: And training, correct those things. Education, all kinds of stuff.
0: Get you back in the world. By the way, someone asked about the donations because we're knocking on the door of 20,000 and we're trying to hit 30,000 is our goal. Underneath them, the Union Rescue Mission for the Over the Edge is trying to raise 1.8 million. So people were asking, wait, it looks like you've got two different numbers there. No, they've raised 1.3 million for the Over the Edge, and they're trying to raise almost 2 million. Our portion of that is 30,000, and we're at just knocking on the door of 20,000. And we appreciate your help. Rebecca Curry donated. Hi, Rebecca. That's very nice of you. $25. Penelope McMillan donated $100. Also very, very kind of you. Kate Sixel donated $250. Thank you so much.
1: She says, did you see what she said?
0: Amy and Neil, thank you for going over the edge for such a worthy cause. Don't look down. Oh, you
1: that's because I told everybody that last year you looked down and kind
0: of
1: freaked
0: out. Oh, my God. Knees buckled. It was horrible. $200 anonymously. Thank you. Chuck Hall donated $50. Thank you guys so much. We're getting there. Yep. URM.org/OTE for Over the Edge. Powerful hurricane. We know this Polo. It's drenching Mexico right now, their coast, as NOLO takes aim at Hawaii. So we've got these two big hurricanes coming in the Pacific.
1: I think Rolo's next.
0: Polo, NOLO, and Rolo. Oh my God. Aren't those like those cartoon dogs?
1: Yeah.
0: Paw Patrol, not Paw Patrol, the other one. Anyways, don't shake me off. So not only is that, but they were talking about how it might hit us or maybe even Northern California.
1: Okay, so Polo isn't going to hit us, but they're saying that there's a good chance that we're going to have increased swells and beach erosion, that kind of stuff. NOLO may be taking aim at Hawaii. And they just had a hurricane brush by a couple weeks ago.
0: They can't catch a break. That's beauty tax for living in one of the most beautiful areas in the world, apparently. All right, why don't we hit number 10, if you would, Amy?
1: We're working 9 to 5 today. 9 to 5. It's Dolly Parton Day. There's going to be parades, pink lights, book drives. And I love this. They're doing events at different libraries in L.A. County. They're doing an event downtown. And a lot of the events are focused on the Imagination Library, which she started and has distributed millions of books to children to help them learn to read, because we know that reading levels are not great. And, Dolly's been doing this for years. And then the Ferris wheel on the Santa Monica Pier is going to light up pink tonight in honor of Dolly.
0: And Tom Likas is going to be doing Flash Friday. And, do you care?
1: You don't care about Dolly Parton Day?
0: I do. I was doing my Tom Likas. Flash Friday is when you show your boobs and somebody flashes your lights. Dolly Parton. It's kind of a shot at Tom and the LA radio folks that listen for a long time are dying right now.
1: Like falling off their chairs.
0: You got it. And all righty, let's get the latest news with Amy King in the KFI 24-hour news.
1: Here's the latest just coming into the KFI 24-hour newsroom. Evacuation warnings and orders have been lifted for hundreds of homes in Laverne around where they've been trying to keep that lithium battery storage unit cool for the last few days. More than 12,000 homeless-related fires have been reported in L.A. this year. And after three postponements, the woman accused of killing two people when she crashed her SUV into a Metro bus in Chatsworth has pleaded not guilty to second-degree murder and DUI. Those stories and more coming up at the top of the hour. Morning clouds, then sunny, highs in the upper 70s at the coast, 80s to mid-90s inland. 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From your Toyota dealer's traffic center, we make it easy. We got some slowing in Lincoln Heights on the 5.
2: Yeah, you know what? We started out Friday morning light. That is apparently going away. Northbound side of the 5, pretty slow from the 10 freeway all the way up to the 2 freeway, just barely moving through that stretch. Of course, you lose one lane right there at the 2 freeway, at least for now, and that's probably behind all that slowing. Also looking pretty slow through Mid-City, westbound side of the 10, starting at Western. As you make your way over to La Cienega, lots of brake lights there. The northbound side of the 405, pretty heavy as well, getting away from the Fox Hills area right next to the mall there, all the way up to the 10 freeway. And yes, we have Caltrans doing work in Hawthorne, northbound side of the 405. Two lanes taken away right there at Rosecrans. Traffic is now backing up as you get away. Well, let's see what exit. It's probably slow from, it looks like, Crenshaw Boulevard on that North 405. With Southern California's most accurate traffic reports, I'm Will Cole Schreiber.
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0: Hey, look at Good Day LA on Fox 11. They're going over the edge right now. On the same building, we'll be going over the edge hours from now at around noon today, right off the 101 freeway. Check that out. Good for them.
1: Terrifying.
0: God, my knees are buckling already.
1: Yep.
0: Oh, it is fun, though. It just is. Anyways.
1: It gets fun about halfway down.
0: I don't know. I don't look down. Yeah, thanks, buddy. That's really nice. KFI AM 640 live everywhere on the iHeartRadio app. Neil Saavedra and the Morning Crew with you. Handles on vacation for a couple weeks on safari. 19,640 is where we're at. Look at that.
1: 640, nice.
0: Yeah, isn't it ironic, even though that song has nothing to do with irony. Very cool. URM.org/OTE for Over the Edge is where you can donate to Amy and or me, Team KFI, as we raise money for Union Rescue Mission. Very, very cool to everyone who is donating. We really appreciate it. We're trying to hit 30,000. We're just knocking on the door of 20,000. That's our goal, and anything you can do, anything, would be great. It would be huge for us, so thank you for that. All right, back to Handle on the News we go. More than 12,000 homeless-related fires already reported in L.A. this year. Fire crews have said that almost 70% or so of the fires, 77 of the fires were homeless-related, and that's just so far this year. Now, you know, we're talking about the Union Rescue Mission, and one of the pet peeves I have, and I know Amy shares this, is the implication when you say the unhoused or homeless is all they need is a home. It's not. They need to be funneled back into society. That means they need to get off drugs, and they need to get a job and be trained if necessary if they don't have a skill. And that's what Union Rescue Mission does. So this story ties right into our frustrations with having people, feral humans on the street. is what it ends up being, and why Nithya Raman, God forbid, if she gets elected, you'll see more of this. And that's part of the focus of the Democratic Socialists of America. I'll be talking a little bit more about the DSA later on in the program. I think you might be very surprised at to who and what they believe and who they are. But yeah, that's another thing that needs to be stopped, are those fires.
1: After three delays, we got a plea. The woman charged with murder in that SUV crash into a Metro bus in Chatsworth has finally made a court appearance. She had been scheduled to be arraigned, but they kept having to delay it because of her medical condition. And in fact, when she was brought into court yesterday, she was brought there in an ambulance and was in court on a medical gurney. Bailey Rios is facing two second-degree murder charges, driving under the influence and also reckless driving. Police say she was speeding, going the wrong way, ran a red light, and smashed into that Metro bus, killing two people in Chatsworth and ultimately kind of causing the crash of the NBC4 helicopter that killed a reporter and a pilot and somebody on the ground.
0: Yeah, just an insane day, crazy situation. Maybe too little too late, but there's this bipartisan group of congressional leaders. They came together and officially introduced a bill to create a federal film and television tax credit. This has been a goal for many in Hollywood who say it's necessary to help bring production back to the U.S. I believe in this. I think it's a great thing, the Television and Entertainment Revitalization Act. I think here in L.A., we've screwed the pooch. And I fear that it's gone the way it was forever. I think we've seen that with Paramount just saying, hey, we're going to leave and we'll shut the lights off when we go. All right, one more.
1: There's a Barbie for everyone, and not everyone's happy about that. Mattel has debuted its first official Hanukkah Barbie.
0: Oy vey.
1: Part of the holiday sweaters collection. It's $28. The Barbie has, there's a black Barbie and a white Barbie. There's one that's blonde. They're dressed in green and red Christmas sweaters that light up. But then they also have the Hanukkah Barbie. This version has a blue sweater with a menorah on
0: Keep
1: it.
0: Keep going.
1: Baby blue dreidels.
0: Yeah, dreidels.
1: Dreidels.
0: Yeah.
1: And little snowflakes along with the blue stars of David.
0: Keep going.
1: She has olive-toned skin.
0: That makes sense.
1: Babka-colored brown hair.
0: Sure she does.
1: Brown eyes.
0: Uh-huh.
1: A closed smile.
0: Uh-huh.
1: She's kind of a half smile.
0: Yeah.
1: She's adorable.
0: Yeah.
1: And here's the part that probably is making everybody freak out.
0: She's
1: got a more pronounced nose.
0: What?
1: Than the noses on her Christmas cousins.
0: What? A Jewish nose?
1: Is this much ado about nothing? Or is it something? Because we went to the Barbie Museum, I will tell you. They had that big, the pop-up display, and there were Barbies for everybody. They had all these versions that I'd never seen. They had a prosthetic Barbie.
0: Oh, did they have isn't Barbie just one big prosthetic? Did they have a Mexican Barbie with eyeliner on the lips?
1: I don't know that they had that, but
0: did
1: I
0: they
1: think
0: have a little torta Barbie?
1: I think they had different nationalities of Barbies.
0: From Santana?
1: Different ethnicities of Barbies because they want to have the little girls be able to have somebody who kind of looks like them.
2: But why does the nose make it a Jewish? Why can't just a regular Barbie have a big nose?
0: Well, yeah, because she's, European, all that kind of.
1: I don't know.
0: Like, she's like the white Anglo-Saxon.
2: I think it was a big misstep Protestant. There, guys.
0: She's WASPy.
1: You think it was a big misstep?
0: Well, here's the deal.
1: No, I'm just curious. Is it?
0: No. She's adorable. We all have different things, and that's, I know it's a joke, but stereotypes and jokes come from reality. You know?
1: Was it meant to be a joke?
2: I know some Jewish ladies that don't have pronounced features like that.
0: Yeah, and those are the ones that they look at and go, she doesn't look Jewish. Mazel, mazel. So I don't know. I think
1: Hanukkah
0: she's
1: Barbie
0: beautiful.
1: Is adorable.
0: I think she's delightful looking. So I don't see it.
2: On a side note, have you seen the Lenny Kravitz Barbie? It's pretty sweet.
0: You have a Lenny Kravitz Barbie?
2: Oh, they just released it, and I would get it. It's Lenny Kravitz as Barbie.
0: But what?
2: It's Lenny Kravitz.
0: Isn't he like 70 and still looks like he's 25?
2: Yeah, it's amazing.
0: I don't want to be Lenny Kravitz.
1: Oh my gosh, there is a Lenny Kravitz Barbie doll.
0: Are you going to go his way?
1: He's a Kenbassador.
0: A what?
1: A Kenbassador.
0: Oh my God, I thought you said something else.
1: What did you think?
0: Nothing. Let's go. Neil Svader and the Morning Crew. Stick around. We're going to talk about journalism. That sounds boring, but it won't be, I promise. This is KFI Heard Everywhere on the iHeartRadio.
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1: Stabilized. I'm Amy King, live in the KFI 24-hour newsroom. Fire officials in Laverne say the two lithium battery storage units damaged by a fire have been removed from the Metropolitan Water District plant, and all evacuation orders have been lifted. Hundreds of people were out of their homes because of the fire that started Tuesday. Fire Chief Brandon Coatney says hazardous materials experts were able to begin de-energizing the storage units yesterday.
21: We were able to actually make entry to the area and force open the remaining closed doors on battery bank number two, which is the secondary battery that had started to go off.
1: The second unit got up to 116 degrees yesterday, and fire crews continued to shoot water at it to try to cool it down. The woman charged with murder for the bus crash in Chatsworth that killed two people has pleaded not guilty. Bailey Rios was in court yesterday after days of delays. Prosecutors say she was under the influence of drugs and speeding last week when she slammed into the side of a bus. An NBC News helicopter went down while covering that crash. But legal analyst Allison Treisel tells KTLA it's unlikely Rios can be charged with that.
22: There just doesn't seem to be a strong enough legal nexus between the car crashing into the bus and the downing of the helicopter.
1: The pilot, a reporter, and a person on the ground were killed in that crash. News brought to you by American Vision Windows. More than 12,000 homeless-related fires have been reported in L.A. so far this year. Data from LA Fire says it has recorded 12,241 homeless or encampment-related fires between January 1st and September 20th. That averages about 47 homeless-related fires every day in the city. The numbers are actually down about 6% from the same period last year. Iran says a seven-day plan has been pitched to the U.S. to end the war. Foreign Minister Abbas Araghchi told reporters the plan includes a ceasefire, reopening the Strait of Hormuz, and comprehensive talks on his country's nuclear program. It also calls on the U.S. to release Iran's frozen assets, estimated at least $12 billion, waive sanctions on Iranian oil, and lift the naval blockade on Iran. Araghchi said Iran was ready to begin putting the plan into effect as soon as Washington agrees to it. He also said it would be better if a deal was reached before the midterm elections in the U.S. A new poll shows nearly half of younger voters don't think capitalism is all that great.
23: That's according to a new poll from NBC News, which shows that 47% of respondents between the ages of 18 and 29 viewed capitalism negatively. 42% said they view socialism positively. This comes amid a primary election season that saw the rise of some democratic socialist and progressive candidates. Mark Mayfield, KFI News.
1: It's 925. Dolly Parton Day in California. The date, a reference to Parton's hit song and the 1980 film 9 to 5. A celebration is being held this afternoon at Cal Marketplace at Grand Avenue and 3rd Street downtown. L.A. County Library branches will also mark Dolly Parton Day in Lomita, West Covina, and Baldwin Park. And there's going to be a 4 p.m. screening of the Imagination Library documentary called The Library That Dolly Built at the San Fernando Library. At the Santa Monica Pier, the Ferris wheel will be lit up pink tonight with Dolly and We Will Always Love You displayed on the Pacific Wheel. Southland weather from KFI. Going to see some clouds hanging around this morning. They're going to break up and leave us with sunny skies. Highs in the upper 70s at the beaches. 80s to about 90 for Metro LA. Inland OC in the Antelope Valley. Mid 80s to low 90s in the valleys. Low to upper 90s for the Inland Empire. Overnight lows in the 60s mainly. And then tomorrow sunny again after the burn off. Highs around 80 at the coast, upper 80s to low 90s for the metro areas, valleys, and high desert. Low to mid 90s in the IE, cooling down about 5 to 10 degrees on Sunday. 67 now in Dana Point, 66 in Rancho Palos Verdes, 67 in Tustin, and 67 in Van Nuys. KFI Market Report, the Dow is trading up 17 points. The NASDAQ's down 9, S&P 500 down 5. We've got a crash in Corona. It's on the 91.
4: 91 freeway westbound right before the 71 left lane's blocked. There are three vehicles all found each other, bumped together there, and traffic is slow from Lincoln Avenue. By the way, we've got a doggy running around on the 91 eastbound near Lincoln Avenue. It looks like running in and out of the right lane. It's a small dog there. CHP's on the way to help out with that. It is slow as well on the 215 as you head northbound into downtown Riverside, right there at University. Really heavy in that area. Basically, the northbound side's jammed from just a little bit north of Alessandro. And then the westbound 60, pretty slow as well, getting away from Hecox Street. We've got some slowing on the 210. Melissa Christ has the details.
5: Glendora now hit with a recent crash in the carpool lane. 210 westbound at Sunflower. It just occurred, so we are seeing a bit of a slowdown. In the meantime, give yourself an extra couple minutes there.
4: And in Sherman Oaks, 405 southbound before Burbank Boulevard. Crash on the right shoulder. Hit and run investigation. You're slow from Sherman Way. With Southern California's most accurate traffic reports, I'm Will Kohlschreiber.
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0: Don't tell me what to do, Kono. 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Bill Handel's on vacation for a couple of weeks. Lot of hubbub around journalism and who gets into the White House press corps and all that stuff. And I was thinking about this last night, and, you know, Ann and I go back and forth, and Kono as well, with stories that are going on in the evening, things we want to talk about. And there was a story by CNN about the intricacies of press credentials. And as I started reading it, I went down this deep dive of fascination about journalism. Because it's much different than anything else. Now, I tell people get confused because I work in news talk, that I'm a journalist, and I'm not. I could be considered a food journalist, I suppose, because I have reported on certain stories and enterprise stories, gone after certain bits of information and so on. But I never refer to myself as that because that's not who I am. And I have a great respect for journalists, the good ones. And I've had the honor and pleasure of working with some great journalists. But then you go and you think about it, and it's like, well, what makes them a journalist? What's official? If you're an attorney, you have to be licensed. You either have to pass the bar, or you have to be an apprentice and put in a certain amount of hours. Meaning you either go to school or you can be an apprentice, and then you still have to pass the bar. But a doctor, you have to go through the schooling. You have to do these things. Matter of fact, back in the day, Kono's job, behind the board, you had to be licensed. You had to understand, Morse code, I think. You had to get tested for Morse code and all kinds of things. You had to understand a lot of different things, and it's changed. But journalism, since the founding of this country, has always been more about the people than it has about an organization. And now when you think of news, you think of Fox News or NBC. You think of corporate news. But that's not the way it started. The press, when the First Amendment was ratified on December 15th, 1791, the words "the press" is what was used. And what it meant was pretty different than what we think of the press today. Back then, the press was literally a press, a printing press. That was the press. And anybody that had the ability to make a pamphlet, a leaflet, a booklet, a newspaper, something that could get these bits of information out, that was the press. If you had this big hand-operated machine, it had movable type, either out of wood or lead. And strangely enough, that's what I was trained in. I studied production press, and I was tested on doing a letterpress. I was tested on doing the preamble to the Constitution, if I remember correctly. I had to hand set that type for my grade, for one of my grades, and you literally would put these pieces of lead or wood in there, shaped like letters. They were all backwards, and you'd hand put them. Then you'd put spacers, leading, what they call leading or kerning, depending on if you're spreading out the type or from each other, or you're spreading out the lines from each other. And it's a process. And they would do this and write the entirety of something, put it into a flywheel press or something, and they'd press it out. And they would hand it to people. That was the internet. That was television. That was everything. After the news, we'll come back and we'll look at how this started, what was meant by the press, and how people get credentials today, including the ones at the White House, and where they come from and what they mean, as we try and figure out a little bit more of the importance of journalism and the press and having it free. Let's get the latest news now with Amy King in the KFI 24-hour newsroom.
1: Here's the latest. All evacuation warnings and orders have been lifted for residents and businesses in Luverne following the stabilization of a lithium battery storage unit. A study by UCLA says smoke from the Eaton fire sent toxic airborne contaminants blowing downwind, including lead levels, up to 250 times normal. And 13 LA landmarks will be illuminated at dusk tonight. We'll tell you why. Those stories and more coming up at the bottom of the hour. From the Odoo.com Weather Center, Odoo, the only business software you need. Some sunshine after the burn-off. Actually, lots of sunshine after the burn-off. Highs are going to be in the upper 70s all the way up to the mid-90s. 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There's a crash in downtown L.A. on the 10.
2: Little slowdown there on the 10 freeway westbound at San Pedro Street. Crash there. It's on the right shoulder. Two cars. You're going to be slow back from the East L.A. interchange. In the Glen Helen area, 15, I-15 southbound right before Glen Helen Parkway. The right lane's blocked with a crash. Looks like a hit and run. Possibly some injuries there. Traffic slow from the 215. And heads up in Corona, still a slowdown there on the 91 freeway westbound right before the 71. Left lane's blocked. Three vehicles and things are slow from Lincoln Avenue. Remember, if you see anything interesting out there, how's your commute? Let us know about it. Pound 250 on your cell. Keyword KFI traffic.
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0: 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And then talked a little bit about Obama having a brush with Fox and trying to keep them out of a particular press pool event at one time. And to me, it is so much more important than a president that's annoyed by a group. Having a free press is so important to the very core of the United States that all of us should fight against this. I don't care if you wear a red hat or not. I don't care about any of that. The press must have access. We talked a little bit about the fact that there is no, you can go into communications, you can study journalism, but there is no specific, anybody can be a journalist. And I know we don't like that sometimes because we see it misused by independent journalists or people that are influencers that call themselves journalists or something. But citizen journalism is important. There's, locally, we have a lot of, smaller papers or groups. There's one that I follow, LA Taco, which actually started as, food blog. But they actually do some great reporting. Now, do I always agree with a perspective that they have? No. But you know what? I give money to them every month because it's imperative to have as much free press as you can. So in the early days, as I said, back December 15th, 1791 is when the First Amendment was ratified. And press meant something very different than what we see now. But it was things that were produced on presses, newspapers, pamphlets, books, political essays. And the press was just people that had printers, publishers, editors, all rolled into one. And it wasn't always somebody writing under their own name. You had ordinary citizens. You had newspapers regularly printing letters and essays written by people who weren't professional journalism by any stretch. Some writers even used fake names. You had Alexander Hamilton. You had James Madison. You had John Jay, famously writing the Federalist Papers under the name Publius. So the idea of the press wasn't limited to a special group of professionals like we think now. It certainly wasn't corporations that we see now with their own agendas and their own interests beyond just getting the news out. People had the right to print, to distribute their ideas, their opinions, without first getting permission from the government. That was at the core. That is the key. Now, here's where it gets a little sticky. Press passes are different. Credentials are different. So you can't just get what the White House refers to as a hard pass and not like, do you want to go over to Kono's house and cuddle? That's not the type of hard pass I'm talking about. This is like a credential that you have to get from the White House. And this is given to reporters that meet a criteria or requirements, undergo background check, all those things for the White House press office. They're the ones that do the credentialing. But they have to allow access. Now, here in L.A., Amy, you probably know this. In L.A., who gives out press credentials in Los Angeles?
1: The city.
0: Yeah, through the LAPD. So the LAPD is in charge of it for the city. So back when I had a press credential, I used to have a press credential for KFI because I was often out at events and had to cross police lines or fire lines for things as support for our journalists or our hosts. So I had one. CHP has one. There are others that get you other things maybe, but the LAPD one is respected by everyone. But that doesn't make you a journalist. That just gives you the right to cross certain lines, both fire and police within reason. So there is no, I remember back in the day in like a, Soldier of Fortune or a gun magazine or something in the back. It's like, get your press credentials. And it was just a thing that said press, LA press or something. I've seen those in the wild every now and again. But people, you know, I used to make some for the station here. I was in charge of making the press passes that identified our press people as press in addition to whatever they got. So the whole point of this simple plastic ID hanging from a lanyard doesn't make you press. It just credentials you as someone who's allowed to be in the premises of whatever that building is. And that might be for an event. That may be for the White House press corps. That may be for the LAPD, whatever it is. But if you think, yay, my boy Trump is knocking these weasels out of there and they deserve it because they give fake news, boy, do you have it wrong. We have to all, regardless, I'm an independent. I am not a Democrat. I'm not a Republican. We all have to protect the sanctity of people, not just the press that we think of today, because that is not what they were dealing with back in 1791. That's not what they were dealing with. It was people with a press. It wasn't a corporation. It wasn't these things. People have the right to know and have a clear idea. And if somebody is putting out fake news, the more news people we have out gathering, the better the picture is, the bigger the bird's eye view. So be weary of going, they kicked these out and I don't like those people. And, you know, MS Now or whatever it is, they're dirtbags, whatever it is. There's eventually going to be a different side than your side in that office. And you're going to get pissed off when you don't have the point of view that you need, that you believe you need. So keep that in mind. I'm going to get into the Democratic Socialists of America, and God forbid they get in office. You're going to be wanting the days of Trump when we come back. It's Neil Saavedra in the morning show. Let's get the latest news now with Amy King in the KFI 24-hour newsroom.
1: A study out of UCLA says the air was really bad during the fire in Altadena last year.
19: It says smoke sent toxic airborne contaminants downwind, including lead levels up to 250 times above normal. Contaminants also included highly elevated levels of arsenic, chlorine, bromine, and copper during active burning. But researchers found pollution returned to background levels about 6 days after the fire was out. There is no evidence of toxic smoke or heavy metals lingering in the air, and pollution levels remain normal for months after the fire. Deborah Mark, KFI News.
1: A bipartisan group of lawmakers has introduced legislation to boost Hollywood production by offering federal tax credits for film and TV projects made in the U.S. The Motion Picture, Television, and Entertainment Revitalization Act would establish a 20% tax credit on all labor expenses for American workers on film and TV productions that qualify. A federal appeals court has mostly upheld the lower court ruling that allows the L.A. Homeless Services Authority to apply for millions of dollars in federal funding. HUD had suspended LASA in June, citing a record of mismanagement, and LASA went to court to fight that decision. The judge sided with LASA, and that decision was upheld yesterday. The appeals ruling also requires the federal government to release funds from last year's grants that had been approved but not formally released by the Housing and Urban Development. L.A. Mayor Bass says she and her rival in the race for mayor of L.A. have very different views on how to deal with homelessness. Bass says Councilwoman Nithya Raman isn't taking the issue seriously enough. Bass tells KFI's Tim Conway Jr. Raman's policy of building more apartments is the wrong option.
2: First of all, I don't think you should be on the street, period, ever. But I don't think that you should be on the street waiting for somebody to build something.
1: Bass says her Inside Safe program is a better way to get people out of homeless camps and off the streets because it maximizes the use of city-owned property for temporary and permanent housing. Chinese President Xi Jinping will wrap up a three-day trip to Washington, D.C. with a tea at the White House with President Trump and First Lady Melania. The group will then head over to the National Archives. Last night, Trump hosted a state dinner for Xi. The event was also attended by a long list of U.S. tech execs, including Elon Musk and Mark Zuckerberg. CNN says it was denied access to Xi's arrival at the dinner, despite its reporters being allowed back into the White House earlier in the day. 13 L.A. landmarks will be illuminated starting at dusk tonight in colorful displays marking the fifth anniversary of the L.A. Civil Rights Department's L.A. for All and L.A. is for Everyone hate crime prevention program. The landmarks include L.A. City Hall, the L.A. Zoo, U.S. Bank Tower, the Convention Center, BMO Stadium, L.A. Public Library, L.A. DWP's John Ferraro Building and Fountains, and the Port of Los Angeles Clock Tower. Southland weather from KFI. Sunny after these clouds clear out. Highs in the upper 70s at the coast. Mid-80s to about 90 for Metro LA. Inland OC in the high desert. Mid-80s to low 90s in the valleys. Low to upper 90s for the Inland Empire. About the same for tomorrow. Cooling down about 5 to 10 degrees on Sunday. It's 67 in Garden Grove. 65 in Mission Viejo. And we've got a crash in Corona on the 91.
21: Okay, now, I heard from Todd, who gave me a call at pound 250 on his cell phone, keyword KFI traffic, about the 91 freeway. I've been talking about this crash westbound right before the 71. It looks like it's on the right shoulder. Traffic slow for Main Street. And yes, we do sometimes have crashes in the fast track lanes as well. So usually if I just say it's on the 91 and I don't mention the word fast track, it is going to be just in the regular lanes. But thank you for that reminder to differentiate there. Looks like the fast track lanes are moving pretty well, a little bit better than the mainline lanes between Corona and the 71. Meanwhile, downtown LA, that crash is cleared. 10 westbound at San Pedro. A crash was there. It's slow back from the East LA interchange headed west. If you're headed through Studio City, the 101 southbound at the 134. A wreck there in the center lane. Solo vehicle crash and you're slow from Coldwater Canyon. With Southern California's most accurate traffic reports, I'm Will Kohlschreiber.
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0: 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It's the Bill Handel Show. Neil Saavedra in the morning crew today. Bill's on vacation. He is in Africa.
1: You think he's there now?
0: Look at it. No.
1: They flew out yesterday, right?
0: Yeah,
1: it's
0: I just don't know when.
1: 15-hour flight to Dubai, and then another 6 or 7 down to Nairobi. That's the same route we took when we got to have our
0: life-changing
1: trip.
0: Yes. It's on my list. I'd like to take my wife and my boy there.
1: Hey, you know how older. John Cobalt is doing cruises and Tim Conway? We should do an Africa trip.
0: Oh, it's like the most expensive in the whole wide world to take everybody.
1: Yeah. Well, they'd have to pay their own way.
0: Yeah, but I mean, it's expensive.
1: It's amazing.
0: We're gonna have to leave
1: I highly recommend it.
0: And then get lost with the monkeys. Do they have monkeys there?
1: They have all kinds of different monkeys, yes.
0: Baboons.
1: They do have chimpanzees, gorillas, but we didn't get to go see those.
0: I want to see a gorilla. I like gorillas. All right. Thanks to those of you giving the talkbacks in my response to journalism. Listen, it's not perfect. The system's never going to be perfect. My whole point about that is the more journalism you have from different angles, the better the picture you get. And yes, there's going to be times when there might be some purpose to leave a particular journalist out or something like that. But be careful. It is imperative that we have freedom of the press. You don't want your guns taken away. Worry about having your voice and a, you know, Nixon tried to do all that garbage. All right. So I'm not a conspiracy guy at all, which usually is what people say right before they do say their conspiracy. I'm not going to say a conspiracy. What I'm going to tell you is my belief. And this comes from a long time ago. I was a Republican for many years, but I was just left or just right of center. And I vote both. I've always voted both. And there was a time where I was very hardcore Republican, and then that drifted away to even a point of embarrassment. That got worse when Trump came into

0: mix. He humored me at first, and I thought he's kind of funny to watch. And some of the things he's saying, I was like, I agree with. But his execution, I find him ham-fisted. He's not my guy. He's the president of my country, and I respect that, but he's not my guy. Didn't vote for him, wouldn't vote for him. Just not my guy. And again, I noticed how much I vote back and forth. I vote for Democrats and I vote for Republicans, and I've always done that. So as far as who I'm talking about right now, I'm talking about the vast majority of us. I don't even care if you say Republican or Democrat. You probably are more of a centrist when you look through things individually. And that's the majority of America. We have the coasts, which we happen to live on one of them, that is very rooted in the left and very Democratic laden in both the East and the West Coast. So what you saw is an upheaval of the center of America. For the vast majority, rising up and saying, we're done with this. We want to put someone in there that's going to fight for us. Maybe not pretty, maybe not soft-spoken, maybe not elegant in the execution. But we're going to vote this guy in. And so Trump got in. And then, of course, we got Biden and then Trump again. And the MAGA movement came from that. Now, if you remember back, if you push yourself way back, the massive group of Republicans in the early days weren't keen on Trump at all. Even if they liked some of the things he said, he was brash, all those things. They weren't keen on it. The MAGA movement has made such a massive wave that the pendulum will swing the other way. And I said this from day one. Be careful what you wish for. There will be unintended consequences at the end of all this. And in just a moment, we're going to get some news. When we come back, I'm going to explain why I think the DSA, the Democratic Socialists of America platform, is going to be the choice of the revenge of the coasts. And that the coasts are going to fight back. And they're going to push, among other states as well, to bring this as the counter to MAGA hats. And why it is going to be highly problematic when you hear some of the things they believe. Let's get the latest news now with Amy King in the KFI 24-hour newsroom.
1: Here's the latest. The Pacific Ocean is home to a couple big storms. And while the hurricanes won't hit here, they could still cause some big waves, flooding, and beach erosion as early as Monday. Iran says it's got a 7-day plan to end the war with the U.S., but it comes with a lot of conditions. And that first-of-its-kind discovery of sea turtle eggs on Southern California beaches actually wasn't a first, but it was a secret. Those stories and more coming up at the top of the hour. Clouds this morning will make way for sunshine and warm temperatures. Highs in the upper 70s at the coast, 80s to mid-90s inland. 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There's a crash in Studio City on the 101.
2: Little slow down there, 101 freeway southbound, right there at the 134-170 interchange. Crash there in the center lane. You're going to be slow from Coldwater Canyon. That drive about a half an hour to get from Sherman Oaks into downtown L.A. on the 101 southbound. Corona still dealing with some lag time because of an earlier wreck there. 91 westbound before the 71. That's about a half an hour. Basically from the 15 on out to the 55. And if you are going north on the 405 from Long Beach up to West LA, up to the 10 freeway, just under an hour for that little drive. So that'll cost you a lot of time. With Southern California's most accurate traffic reports, I'm Will Kohlschreiber.
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0: nice. 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It's the Bill Handel Show. Neil Saavedra and the Morning Crew with you. 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So that's Union Rescue Mission, urm.org/OTE. 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
1: And right now it's shrouded in clouds.
0: Oh, yeah. Easier for me to go over. Last year,
1: I don't know if it would be easier if you couldn't see, if you're just dropping into the mist.
0: I don't care. I wish I was drinking, but I'm not. but we appreciate you, all of you that are donating. We'll go through some more of those names later in the program. Your official home for Dodgers baseball, by the way, is AM 570 LA Sports. 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Go Blue. Look at me. I sound all sports talk now.
1: You do. Do you like sports ball?
0: I do like sports ball. Yeah. Listen, I'm going to tell you the key to it. You want to get the W. You don't want that L. You want to give it 110%. You want to take it to the paint. You want to hold on to the ball. And the key is you're there to win.
1: You know what? You could hold your own with Shannon Farron any old day.
0: Yeah. Shannon Schmannon.
1: Hey, Shannon sports. Donated to us.
0: Oh, she's great.
1: Yep.
0: Have you ever heard her do the Chargers?
1: Yeah, like every weekend.
0: Yeah. It's impressive as hell.
1: She's great.
0: I'll text her sometime and just go, man, you're really good at that. I could not do that.
1: Well, you have to love sports.
0: Yeah. No, well, obviously she does.
1: Yeah.
0: All right. So back to Democratic Socialists of America. The pendulum will swing, my people. It will swing. And just know what's there. I think it's a Trojan horse. I think the D means nothing in DSA. It is not democratic. They are socialists and, in some cases, straight out communist. My belief is that what we have here with capitalism is the best scalable option. There are about 33 plus options in the world of government philosophy. Socialism is great. Communism is great on paper. They don't scale. I'm a socialist at home, and I'm a communist with my greater family. But I'm a capitalist at heart. The problem is capitalism, the socialism and communism do not scale well. They don't. They don't work. Capitalism scales great, but we are at the peak. We are pushing. Once you start going out of your system to run the system, i.e. going to China to have things made, to make them cheaper, you have passed capitalism and you've gone into greed. Greed is the problem. And for those that were asking, no, Jesus was not a socialist. That's anachronistic, for one, because it wasn't until the 19th century. But also, there's a problem because the separation of government and the peoples was big. Give unto Caesar what is Caesar's, given to God what is God's. God, he spoke mostly about God and theology, not about politics. So the DSA... this is their platform from their website. You work as much as you are able and no more than needed. Now, if you ever read 1875 book by Karl Marx, that was pretty popular. He says, from each according to his ability to each according to his need. Famous political slogan, and people think he wrote it. He did not. It had been around. He made it very popular. DSAUSA.org, it's been said that it's easier to imagine the end of a world than it is to imagine the end of capitalism. But just because it isn't easy to imagine now doesn't mean we shouldn't try to make it happen. The end of capitalism is their goal. The platform calls for reducing police budgets annually toward zero on their website, ending reliance on incarceration and seeking freedom for incarcerated people. No prisons, no borders, no police. Democratic Socialists of America released a political program titled Workers Deserve More, proposes a major overhaul of the U.S. constitutional structure. Rather than keeping a traditional system of three equal independent branches, the branches of government that are checks and balances, rather than keeping that traditional system of three equal independent branches with checks and balances on each other, the platform outlines a transition towards a parliamentary style system. Critics obviously have characterized the platform as an assault on American democracy and the Constitution, the checks and balances designed by the founders to protect minority rights from majority overreach. It's not climate change we have to worry about. It's political change to the degree that it will break apart the very system. Has the current administration pushed that system to its limits and to see where it will break? Absolutely. But dismantling it systematically is a bigger cringe and fear for me. Mayor of New York, Saran Mom Donnie, in 2020 posted on X while campaigning. He wrote, each according to their need, each according to their ability. That's Marx again. His appointed staff member, Sia Weaver, she was appointed in January of this year. She said that the sacred right to seize property is imperative for the government to be able to take your property. She also wrote on X back when it was Twitter in December of 2017, elect more communists. Hassan Piker, look this wonderful man's name up. He's a friend of Mom Donnie. He's a leftist political streamer. They have a relationship. They've been seen places together, going, doing things. He self-identifies as a socialist, though he frequently uses Marxist theory and expresses alignment with far-left or communist ideas. He referred to the Chinese leader Chairman Mao as a great man of history, despite presiding over millions of deaths from state-mandated policies, forced labor, and mass famines during his rule. He also went on to say, made a very famous declaration, that America deserved 9/11. He said Piker went on to say, allowing Iran to have nuclear weapons would make the Middle East more stable. He often describes communism as the ultimate honorable goal of socialism. And I could go on. I can go on. And the last thing I'll leave you with is the promise to America. This was by Democrats, House Democrats, and candidates that put together a pledge, a promise to America. Says we are capitalists, not socialists. We want safety, not lawlessness. We are mainstream, not extreme. We are proud, not ashamed of America. That was the pledge, basically. Out of 212 House Democrats, 15 signed that pledge. If you don't think that the Democratic Socialists of America are trying to pierce in and step in and crush the Democrats, the mainstream centrist Democrats, you're wrong. I'll ring that bell 1,000 times out of 1,000. And they're trying to do it on the coasts with Nithya Raman, with Mom Dami, and it is happening right now. Look this stuff up for yourself. We'll be back with more, a great interview that you have to hear when we come back. So go nowhere. 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
1: Storms are coming, sort of. I'm Amy King live in the KFI 24-hour newsroom. Forecasters say swells generated by Hurricane Polo are expected to reach Southern California late Sunday and could mean elevated surf, coastal flooding, and significant beach erosion Monday and Tuesday. Hurricane Odalis is also churning off central Mexico and could send smaller southwest swells into Southern California waters as early as next Thursday. The National Weather Service's most forecast models show Polo moving northwest before it makes landfall over central Baja California, while Odalis is expected to start moving slowly north. Another hurricane in the Pacific is churning toward Hawaii. ABC's Hannah Bata says it could dump a lot of rain on the Big Island this weekend.
3: Tropical storm Nolo strengthened to a hurricane Thursday night as it approaches the Big Island. Areas in higher elevations could see nearly 3 feet of rain, with catastrophic flooding and mudslides a major concern.
1: The National Hurricane Center noted that Nolo is forecast to stay well south of the main Hawaiian islands. The Big Island is under a hurricane watch and a tropical storm warning. Maui County is under a tropical storm watch. The American Civil Liberties Union of Southern California has sued U.S. Immigration and Customs Enforcement. The ACLU wants agency records released on the use of a full body restraint device called a WRAP. It says it's used on people in immigration custody and during deportation operations. The ACLU says reports suggest that ICE personnel have used the WRAP, sometimes referred to as the burrito or the bag, to punish illegal immigrants who have protested against their deportations or tried to get in touch with attorneys. L.A. County Sheriff's deputies are getting some new wildfire gear thanks to some very generous donations.
4: Sheriff Robert Luna announced donations for 279 new fire bags for deputies that cost about $1,500 apiece.
5: That includes a Wildland fire brush jacket, helmet, leather gloves, goggles, respiratory protection, and a fire shelter, a tourniquet, gauze, saline, and other first aid and emergency supplies. The advantage is that everything is together in one readily available, accessible bag.
4: The donations were from the Los Angeles Sheriff's Foundation and Gordon Philanthropies. Mark Rauner, KFI News.
1: Gas prices still on the rise in California. L.A. County gas is up another 6 cents today. It's now averaging $6.34 a gallon. It's $6.32 in Orange County and $6.22 in the Inland Empire. Iran's foreign minister says his country has proposed a 7-day plan to Washington to end the war. It's similar to the memorandum of understanding struck between the U.S. and Iran back in June, but the timeline is shorter. Iran's Abbas Araghchi says the plan would lead to the reopening of the Strait of Hormuz and the start of comprehensive talks on his country's nuclear program. The proposal calls for the U.S. to release Iran's frozen assets, estimated at around $12 billion, waive sanctions on Iranian oil, and lift the naval blockade on Iran. Araghchi says it would be better if a deal was reached before the U.S. midterm elections. And it turns out that recent discovery of sea turtle eggs in Huntington Beach and Seal Beach was not a first.
6: It's been revealed that sea turtle eggs were discovered near the Huntington Beach pier over 6 years ago. That's when two boys found some eggs and took them to a wildlife expert whose office is near the beach. At the time, Debbie McGuire was the executive director of the Wetlands and Wildlife Care Center. She says the eggs were later confirmed to be sea turtle eggs, but it was kept a secret because biologists were worried that the news might bring in lots of foot traffic that would disturb other eggs. This week, McGuire confirmed the story after more sea turtle eggs were discovered. She believes climate change is bringing the turtles further north. Tammy Trujillo, KFI News.
1: Southland weather from KFI. Got still some morning clouds hanging around once those break up. We just got sunshine coming. Highs in the upper 70s at the beaches, 80s to about 90 for Metro LA, inland OC in the Antelope Valley, mid-80s to low 90s in the valleys, low to upper 90s for the IE. Overnight lows mainly in the 60s. Tomorrow sunny after the burn-off. Highs around 80 at the beaches, upper 80s to low 90s for the metro areas, valleys, and high desert. Low to mid-90s for the Inland Empire. Will cool down about 5 to 10 degrees on Sunday. It's 69 in Irvine, 69 Huntington Beach, 66 in Claremont, 68 in Sherman Oaks. The KFI Market Report, the Dow is trading up 219 points, the Nasdaq's up 89, S&P 500 is up 22. There's a crash in Orange on the 55.
7: southbound side of the 55. At 17th Street, looks like we had a crash just clear out of lanes. Traffic's a bit slow back from the, basically back from Chapman Avenue on the southbound side. Stay slow down to about McFadden on that 55 freeway. Southbound 5, kind of slow in the same spot as well from the 22 on down to the 55. Melissa Christ says we got a little trouble there on the 101 freeway.
8: Studio City, we have heavy delays. There is a crash on your center lane, 101 southbound at Tahunga Avenue.
7: Also, downtown LA, pretty slow on the 101 northbound from the 60 on up to about Soto Street. So that stretch of roadway is pretty slow. If you are headed through the San Fernando Valley, it is also very slow there. Southbound side of the 5. Looks like we've got Caltrans doing something there right around Paxton doing some work there. And traffic's jammed back from the 405 on that southbound 5. With Southern California's most accurate traffic reports, I'm Will Kohlschreiber.
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13: Sometimes we go a little over.
14: I know that guy. KFI AM 640. Neil Saavedra and the morning crew here handles out. Just talking with Chris Merrill, who popped in. Monks and Merrill coming up after the show. It's all weird today. It's a little mix, but you're going to get a lot of good stuff here. So stick around for Monks and Merrill coming up after the program. But I thought they did a fantastic job together talking with Mayor Bass. And getting into, Mayor Bass, she's popping around the station, which is good. I think she needs it. She needs to be on KFI. She needs to be heard as to, what she's done wrong, what she's done right. And in this particular case, she was on with them, and I thought they did a great job. It actually reminded me of young John and Ken. You know, the early days when they would, the way they would do it together, it's hard when you've got two people that are passionate doing it together. I thought they did a phenomenal, phenomenal job.
15: And you can go back and listen to that interview anytime on the iHeartRadio app.
14: Well done. Look at you.
15: I actually am going to, because I missed the interview and I wanted to listen to it. And then she was on with Tim Conway Jr. too.
14: Yeah. And right when they were going to start, my son came in, and I've been real busy on side projects and wanted to play some vids, wanted to play some Fortnite. So I chose to play Fortnite with my boy. Aww. And turn off the radio for a little while.
15: That's the beauty of the iHeartRadio app, right?
14: Yes, indeed. Okay. I can go back and listen, which I will do. Yep. Tonight.
15: If you survive.
14: Yeah. No, my kid smokes me all the time.
15: No, I'm not talking about Fortnite. I'm saying if you survive, because we're jumping off a building today.
14: Oh, yes, that too. So Amy did a wonderful interview. Should we play it, or should I do something else here and then play it the next segment?
15: Let's do that. Let's play it next segment.
14: Okay, she did an interview with somebody who's been helped by the Union Rescue Mission, and it really... I loved it. I thought it was great. So we're going to play it again.
15: Yeah. And it's not only helped. Like, she was homeless. She was giving her kids baths in a library bathroom. She has two kids with her.
14: We'll play that coming back. It's pretty great to hear where she's come. But thanks to Shannon Brooks and Jim Mies, M-I-E-S. Anonymous, Luann Wheeler, Anonymous, Ann Thacker. Oh, I like that. Ann Thacker, P.I. Suzanne Schell, Diana Hurst, P.I. Michelle Cube, of course, Michelle Cube, P.I. Jan Malzinski. What I'm going with, Jen Flores,
16: P.I.
14: Kat Wexler, P.I. Deborah Stanley, Barbara Ashworth.
15: Deborah Stanley is listening in Twin Falls, Idaho.
14: Oh, hiya.
15: Isn't that fun?
14: And everybody's very kind, giving love to Amy, that they listen every morning. Neil, have fun going over the edge tomorrow. We love you. Thank you. I love you right back, but not in that way that's going to get me, sanctioned. Thanks, Neil and Amy, for doing this. Inspire me to donate. Thank you. Don't look down, Shannon. We will not.
15: We're getting a lot of those.
14: Yes.
15: Don't look down.
14: Yeah. Oh, yeah. Last year, I looked, man. It psyched me out. I don't psych out easy in some ways, and in other ways I do. And this Heights will psych me out. I did it. You just do it. But
15: you,
14: man, it,
15: he, you guys, so we're sitting there, we're all joking around, we step over because
14: yeah, you actually have to go over a metal bar. Rail. Yeah, you have to the safety rail.
15: Step over the safety rail as you get ready to rappel down. And everything's fine. He's joking around. And then I looked at him, his face went like, he went a little pale, and you could tell that something had changed drastically from 30 seconds before.
14: My body was processing because I looked to the left and I saw the freeway and that space, and my mind went, shh, hey, dummy, it's a long way down.
15: This is not natural.
14: Because apparently my inner voice is a voice for a meat commercial.
17: I don't
14: Mate,
17: know if you guys
14: it's what's for dinner.
17: Fox 11 keeps showing the building, yes. And it's so foggy today, you can't even see the top.
15: It's going to clear off by the time we get there. We're going to go over at about noon.
14: Yeah, we'll see.
17: I guess you will be able to see it.
14: But for those who want to donate, please do. Our goal is 30,000, and that is part of the 1.9 million they're trying to raise with just this event. Our portion is 30, and we're at 21,933. And I'd love to hit that 30 if you find it in your heart, or that you have some money to that you've been wanting to put towards something like this. Just go to urm.org. That's Union Rescue Mission, urm.org/OTE for Over the Edge. 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Click on that. You can give to Amy. You can give to me. It doesn't matter. It still goes to the same place. And we love you and appreciate you for it. You are incredibly generous. And we're thankful for you to be able to reach this goal so that, almost dying is worthwhile. All right, stick around. More to come. Neil Saavedra and the Morning Crew. Let's get the latest news with Amy King in the KFI 24-Hour Newsroom.
15: All right, here is the latest. Evacuation orders were lifted today after lithium-ion batteries that heated up after being affected by a fire were stabilized and removed. The LAPD has offered $50,000 to help find the driver of a minivan that crashed into a motorcyclist and took off. And a federal judge has postponed a ruling on the proposed settlement to allow the merger of Paramount Skydance and Warner Brothers Discovery to go forward. So it's still on hold. Those stories and more coming up at the bottom of the hour. From the Odoo.com Weather Center, Odoo, the only business software you need. 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There's a crash in Studio City on the 101.
18: 101 Freeway. It's going to be southbound or eastbound, right there where you meet the 134 and 170. Crash there. Center lane's blocked. It's slow for Van Nuys Boulevard. That drive, as it is right now, about a half an hour as you head south from the 405 into downtown LA. So that's not awful. What is awful is your drive northbound on the 405 from the 605 up into West LA. That's just under an hour for that little stretch of roadway. We're looking at a pretty decent drive coming out of the Inland Empire. Most of the roads, about 40 minutes right now on the 10 West from Ontario into East LA, and also about, looks like it's going to only be about 30 minutes from Diamond Bar into East LA on the westbound side of the 60, with Southern California's most accurate traffic reports. I'm Will Kohlschreiber.
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31: 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Amy King has a great interview that talks about someone who's been helped from the Union Rescue Mission. Oh, Amy.
15: Let's say good morning to a former guest at the Union Rescue Mission who is now a staff member and is living in Hope Gardens, which is a safe haven and home for women and children, one of the great programs at Union Rescue Mission. Good morning, Irene.
32: Good morning.
15: Thanks so much for joining us today. So, Irene, we wanted to have you on because I wanted to share with our Wake Up Call listeners a success story to let them know what their donations are being used for. And you are one of those success stories. So please tell us what first brought you to the Union Rescue Mission, because at first you were a guest.
32: Yes. So back in 2022, I was running from domestic violence and battling a severe alcohol and drug addiction. I was running from hotel to hotel, shelter to shelter with two of my three children. I have Raiden, and he's 6, and Christy, she's 12. I was running out of options and eventually found myself like literally on the street. So I remember at that time, like I had nowhere else to go, and went to a county library out in Los Angeles and the librarian called the Los Angeles Police Department, and it was because of them that I found myself at Union Rescue Mission. I basically had hit my rock bottom, and so that's where my journey began.
15: So, Irene, you said, so you were at the library, and you were just, like you said, you were out of options, and so the library said, we can find a place to help you, but we need to call the police, and they'll take you there? Or how did that play
32: out? I thought I was in trouble. I really, because I was in the library, I would go there and bathe my kids there. And so one of the librarians, she knew. She just waited for me to let her know that I needed help. So it wasn't that she was trying to get me in trouble. She knew that was the option, was to call them, and they would get me where I needed to go.
15: Okay. And then were you in the relationship and you escaped from the domestic violence situation? Is that what got you out of a house in the first place?
32: Yeah, so that running from domestic violence started back in 2018. So since 2018, I've been to several different shelters, from Long Beach to Antelope Valley, just trying to get out of the area, my unsafe area. So I just spent the rest of that entire time just running around to escape that.
15: You know, I think it's interesting because when you hear about domestic violence situations, and I mean, I've always been of the opinion, well, then just leave. But, you know, it's a lot more complicated than that. You've got children, you've got bills, you've got to take care of them. And where do you go? And is there a safe place for you? And did that all weigh into your decision?
32: Yeah, because I would try from time to time to stay at families, but I started to not feel comfortable. I couldn't trust anybody. So I was never feeling safe, you know, even though people would say, oh, no, you're safe here. The fear was still there. I'm still overcoming that right now. Thank God I am in a safe place, but I still hold on to the trauma of thinking, oh, will they find me?
15: Yeah.
32: Or, you know, am I okay here?
15: Yeah. Okay, so tell me about what it's like at the Union Rescue Mission, because you've been there now. You've become a staff member now, but what's the feeling when you finally get into a place that is safe?
32: That was my main thing here. I went to Union Rescue Mission, and from there, one of the staff members told me about an opportunity to go up to Hope Gardens, which is where I do currently reside. And honestly, I didn't know anything about this place. At that point, I was just looking for a bed. I didn't need anything fancy, just a bed. I needed somewhere safe, most importantly, for me and my children. So I came up here to Hope Gardens in November of 2022, and I didn't realize at the time, but God was bringing me somewhere that would change my life, and my well-being and future was starting here.
15: Okay, how did it change your life? What did it do for you?
32: So I didn't know that I needed classes. I knew that I had a problem. I just didn't know how I was going to get out of it. So I got the opportunity here to start programming, and that was a requirement here. Like, you had to program, go through classes, trauma-informed therapy. I had to commit to counseling for myself, for my children. And honestly, at that time, either I was going to do it or I was going to lose my kids. I had DCFS involved, and I was fighting to keep them. So whatever it took, I was just down to do it. But this definitely is what ultimately changed my life.
15: So they do more than just give you a meal and a place to stay. They actually help you figure things out, get off the street, get the help that you need to get back into your life.
32: Oh, yeah, definitely. They helped me understand myself, the relationships I was forming, the choices I was making, and the kind of person like I was becoming. So I didn't know any of those things. In fact, you couldn't tell me that before, but they helped me to see that.
15: So you were resistant to hearing that?
32: Yeah, because to me, it wasn't a problem, you know, but I ultimately stopped the blame game where I was blaming my abuser. I was blaming everybody but myself, and I started realizing it was me choosing these people. So I was changing those things within me.
15: That's so cool. And then you mentioned you're living at Hope Gardens. For people who don't know, it's part of Union Rescue Mission, but what is Hope Gardens?
32: Hope Gardens is a safe haven for women with children. We also have singles and seniors who are here, where we have the opportunity to pause and rebuild and reflect. And we're supplied, like I mentioned earlier, with the resources to help us to move on out to stability and permanent housing later, so that we don't have to revisit this situation again.
15: That's so great. Okay, so for people, Irene, who are thinking about donating, because we're going over the edge on Friday, but they're still on the fence about it, what can you say about Union Rescue Mission that's going to help them turn thinking about it into doing it and making a donation?
32: People like me, I mean, we rely on people like you, and your generous donations do not go unused in a great way. Like, you're changing lives. You're making a difference for children, for women, for men. You're changing lives entirely.
15: And there you go.
14: Wow.
15: Irene's story. It's a good one.
14: Very powerful.
15: Yeah.
14: Thanks for letting us play that again. I just thought she was a great way of summing up what we're doing and why we're doing it, and that we believe in the Union Rescue Mission.
15: Yeah.
14: All right. Stick around. More to come. As a matter of fact, I'm going to be interviewing some of the crew. Handel always does Ask Me Anything. What about, you know, ask the crew stuff? Like what does the IE smell like? What? Oh, yeah, we'll do a little Foodie Friday. Stick around. It's Neil Saavedra and the Morning Crew. Let's get the latest with Amy King in the KFI 24-hour newsroom.
15: The lithium batteries that heated up after a fire at the Metropolitan Water District plant in Laverne have been removed, and all evacuation warnings and orders have been lifted. Hazardous materials experts were able to begin de-energizing the two battery storage units yesterday. One of them caught fire Tuesday. The one next to it began to overheat. It got up to 116 degrees as fire crews continued to shoot water at it. Hundreds of homes in the area were under evacuation orders for days. Laverne's mayor, Tim Hepburn, says they hope to get those evacuation orders lifted, which they just did. Businesses should be able to reopen soon. A federal judge has delayed ruling on a proposed settlement over Paramount's merger with Warner Brothers Discovery.
1: That's despite expectations that the deal was essentially done. On Thursday, U.S. District Judge Araceli Martinez-Olguin said she wants more information from attorneys before deciding whether to approve the settlement. California Attorney General Rob Bont announced Monday that a deal had been reached, appearing to clear a major hurdle for Paramount Skydance's $111 billion acquisition of Warner Brothers Discovery. But the judge's decision puts the proposed merger on hold. She says she'll issue her ruling in due course. Tammy Trujillo, KFI News.
15: The LAPD is offering a $50,000 reward to help find the driver of a minivan that crashed into a motorcyclist in Studio City and then took off. The rider was killed in the collision Wednesday morning around 7 on Ventura Boulevard. The LAPD says the driver of the Honda Odyssey minivan was trying to make a left turn when they crashed into the motorcyclist. The driver took off. The minivan was later found abandoned.
2: Il m'est apparu indispensable d'aborder.
15: Pope Leo has opened his trip to France with a warning that a paradise of machines risks undermining humanity. He raised existential concerns about scientific progress, including AI, and human rights during his opening speech to President Emmanuel Macron and diplomats at the Élysée Palace. The Pope also reaffirmed the Vatican's opposition to nuclear weapons, saying the nuclear deterrence doctrine was mistaken since it was just fueling a new arms race. Walmart has agreed to pay $16 million to settle some claims that it sold expired products in California. Several counties sued, claiming that Walmart sold expired baby formula, cough syrup, sunscreen, and cosmetics. There's no evidence anyone was harmed. Walmart apparently cooperated with the investigation and agreed to make some changes in the stores. Most of the money in the settlement will go to local governments. Southland weather from KFI, sunny after the burn-off, highs in the upper 70s at the coast, mid-80s to about 90 for metro LA, inland OC in the high desert, mid-80s to low 90s in the valleys, low to upper 90s for the IE, about the same for tomorrow, cooling down 5 to 10 degrees on Sunday. It's 70 in Anaheim, 71 Hermosa Beach, and we've got a crash in Pacoima on the 5.
18: Little slowdown for you. Southbound side of the 5 at the 118. Looks like the center lane's blocked with this one. Two cars tangled up there. You're slow from San Fernando Mission Boulevard. Down our Studio City, still have this problem. 101 freeway southbound at the Hollywood split where you meet the 134 and the 170. Center lane's blocked there. Solo vehicle crash. Things are pretty slow. Back from Sepulveda Boulevard on that stretch. Downtown LA pretty slow as well on the 101 northbound between the 60 and Silver Lake Boulevard. You're just going to have lots of company there. And just a heads up, if you're doing a big drive headed east towards the Phoenix area, we've got a full closure of the 10 freeway eastbound in Blythe. There's a crash and a semi-truck fire that completely shut down the freeway. They're taking everybody off in Blythe and putting you back on, but it is a delay. So just beware if you are headed towards Arizona there. With Southern California's most accurate traffic reports. I'm Will Kohlschreiber.
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0: 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Neil Sevedra in the morning crew here. Bill Handel is on vacation for the next couple of weeks, and we're going to have a good time in his stead. So go nowhere. I'm going to interview some of the crew coming up in the next segment because Handel always hogs it.
1: Me.
0: But we'll find a little bit about the people that were here. How about that? All right, food trends going on. This is one that I thought was interesting because, and I'll explain, the story about Carnation. You know Carnation and their evaporated milk. Well, one of the things that you can make is a type of caramel or dulce de leche with it. I don't recommend this necessarily, but the old school way is to make it in the actual can and to heat it up. And again, it could be dangerous depending on how you're making it, so I'm not recommending anything. But you would heat it up and let it caramelize. Well, for fall, of course, we're all thinking about baking. I know it's still warm, but we have had a couple of the, you know, hazy days. This morning was one of them. And so you start thinking about baking and getting into all of that. And Nestle is releasing an all new product for fall baking. And it is a Carnation evaporated milk that is a caramel flavor already. So for pies and things like that, that you're making fillings and the like. But to me, I'm like, well, just take it, evaporated milk, and make it into a dulce de leche. And then you're good to go because it has all those wonderful notes in it as well. But there, I don't know, skipping a step. The only thing to me, whenever you start getting into flavors, flavoring something, it makes me a little nervous that it's going to be a little synthetic. So vanilla, there's vanilla extract. And there is also artificial vanilla. Anybody want to guess what animal produced the flavoring for vanilla and where, what part of their body it came out of? Anyone?
1: It's not from a plant?
0: No, that there is actually an animal that gives off a secretion of sorts that actually has a similar flavor.
2: You turned me off of vanilla the minute you said secretion.
1: Wait, there's
0: Clay.
1: There's a bean.
0: Yes, there. What'd you call me? There is. There actually, yes,
1: don't
0: a vanilla
1: that.
0: Bean. don't do that. Not here. Not now. It's beaver bung. The little backside of the beaver. There's a Aww. Secretion there. And there is, and they would use it in perfume, I think, and something else. I don't know if it was ever used in food, but you know where, there's a lot of stuff when you do deep dives on food all the time. You do get into some rough waters and you find out some of the coloring and. Who figured that out? There's a lot of red coloring that comes from bugs and things like that.
1: I know, but who went and stuck their nose on a beaver and went, hey,
0: funny,
1: smells like
0: funny,
1: vanilla.
0: Funny you should ask. He's now awaiting trial. He lived here in Burbank.

0: They call him the butt sniffer, Burbank butt sniffer. I don't know, but it's a lot of things. Like, you ever think, like, smoking to me is the dumbest thing in the world. Now, I used to smoke cigars. I don't anymore. But who said, hey, listen, we're going to take these old leaves. We're going to wrap them in paper. We're going to light them on fire. We're going to inhale the smoke. And someone went, that's freaking brilliant. That's smart. Yeah. So Native Americans, but at least theirs, they had stuff in it that had a buzz. It's not just the peace pipe. It's the, you know, the whole thing. Your cigarettes, as far as I know, I've never smoked a whole cigarette. Oh, and somebody called me out and said it wasn't very Christian-like to talk about the charities. I'm like, and then Kono came in and busted my chops. That's not how I meant it. I'm not a rich man. I'm not giving tons of money. So to me, it's a very humble way to, you know, like, divide up some monies. Don't look at me like that. Because now Anne is smiling and nodding. It's just, I wasn't saying like how much goes someplace, but am I digging? Yeah? Making it worse? A little bit?
1: How do we start Beaver Bong? Got
0: I don't know. I'm all over the place right now. That's part of the fun.
2: That's because he's all freaked out because he's about to jump off a building.
0: Yeah. And then I'm going to be at a food event tomorrow. My life is all turned upside down right now.
2: Is the Manhattan Beach, is that tomorrow?
0: Yes, it is.
2: The Food and Wine Festival, that's a good one.
0: It's a fantastic one. It's going to be great. I'm looking forward to it, as a matter of fact. But before then, I'm going over the edge. URM.org/OTE for Over the Edge. Any donation would be much appreciated. Look for the KFI team button. Click on that and donate away. Oh, Amy King, can we get some of that there news?
2: Of course. Here's the latest from the KFI 24-hour newsroom. A lot of people have become sick since the massive wildfire at the cold storage warehouse in Boyle Heights that happened 100 days ago. Susan Sarandon and Hannah Einbinder were among the 100 people detained protesting Israeli Prime Minister Benjamin Netanyahu's speech to the UN General Assembly. The Ferris wheel on the Santa Monica Pier is going to be illuminated in pink tonight to honor Dolly Parton. It is 925 Dolly Parton Day in California. Those stories and more coming up at the top of the hour. We've got sunny skies on the way after these clouds burn off, highs in the upper 70s to mid 90s. 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We've got a crash in Studio City on the 101.
3: 101 Freeway, southbound right there at the 134-170 interchange. Crash still blocks one of the center lanes there, and traffic's pretty jammed up as you get away from, looks like, Sepulveda on that southbound side of the 101. Even before then, though, it's kind of slow through Tarzana as you approach the 405. If you are going to head northbound on the 5, you're going to have lots of company away from the 60 freeway. It's slow all the way up past the 2 now, past the 2 freeway. Stays kind of slow all the way up to about Glendale Boulevard. You can expect some delays there. It's also pretty slow if you are headed westbound on the 10 from downtown LA out to the 405. Just under 40 minutes for that little drive. And it's also kind of slow on the 10 as you head westbound from Ontario out through the East LA area, about 40 minutes. Not as bad as usual, though. With Southern California's most accurate traffic reports, I'm Will Kohlschreiber.
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0: 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Neil Saavedra and the morning crew on the Bill Handel Show. Bill's out on vacation. He is with his lovely bride. They are at Safari, like the real thing. They're going like the real place, not like San Diego and that type of thing, which is great, by the way. I'm just saying that that's not what they're doing. And he'll be back in a couple of weeks. So you've got the morning crew. And I thought, you know what? We don't handle, God bless him, most insecure human being on the planet. I can say that because we're buddies. And he, when we would do ask, handle anything and all that, you know, I would kind of take out anything about us because he gets bored when it's not about him. That's the honest to God truth. So I thought I'd ask a couple of questions of the crew here this morning, get to know them after I remind you that you can donate if you feel moved to. Amy King and I would be forever in your debt. We're at $24,237 raised out of 30. That is fantastic, freaking fantastic. And if we can hit 30, we'll be thrilled if you help us get there. Mark Strickland, thank you. Another anonymous.
2: Lots of anonymouses.
0: Yeah.
2: And we appreciate, even though we can't give you a shout out, thank you.
0: Yeah, we really do. Thank you, Neil and Amy, for supporting the incredible Union Rescue Mission, which shares hope and blessings with so many people. KL, thank you. Carol Hoffman, thank you. Holy smokes, that's a lot of money. Thank you so much. Happy to help with this well-run charity.
2: And it is a well-run charity. Very. 87 cents of every dollar goes to the programs that actually help people get off the street and get back into their life, which is a great track record.
0: Julie Bassey, Mary Ann Martineau, Connie Otis. Thank you. Thank you. Thank you. All of you. Margaret Van Kerchekoven. P.I. Scott Brown.
2: Such a dork.
0: Sherry Oglesby. Marty Anderson. Patrick Henry. Ingaya, Barbara Ashworth, P.I. Actually, that sounds rich. Hello, darling. I'm Barbara Ashworth of the Santa Barbara Ashworths. And then Kat Wexler we got. Okay, thank you all. You can donate at urm.org/OTE for Over the Edge. Look for the KFI banner team. Click that and donate. Would be great. All right, Amy King, how'd you get in radio?
2: It's too long of a story, but it's due to the show Mork and Mindy.
0: Really?
2: Yes. So it was the show a long time ago, and remember the guy played Orson? No, yeah. not Robin Williams. Orson. At the end of each episode, he'd go, "Well, Mork, what did you learn this week?" Yeah. Well, he was a voice actor. His name is Ralph James. And I got to meet him while I was doing an internship at an advertising agency while I was trying to figure out what I was going to do when I got out of college. And we put together a demo tape, and I didn't want to be a DJ, and I didn't want to work in the production thing. And so I went, I think I need to go to a radio station and work in radio. And they just happened to be looking for somebody in the news department. They just happened to have a news director who could train me. And that was my first job, was in Medford, Oregon.
0: That's awesome. Did you study for advertising?
2: I have a degree in speech communications, a Bachelor of Science from Oregon State University. So, no.
0: For talking and junk.
2: I guess.
0: Yeah. Annie, Fofanny, what about you? How'd you get in radio? You were at K-Rock, right?
19: Yes. I started off as an intern there.
0: Yeah, you did.
19: I was at a JC, a junior college, taking broadcasting classes. You got extra credits for an internship. Went over there.
0: And they didn't interview over the phone. You came in all your blonde hair.
19: And then started working on a show called Loveline. That was once a week.
0: On
19: Sunday nights.
0: I remember.
19: And ended up
0: So from the beginning?
19: From pretty much the beginning.
0: Wow.
19: Well, no, not actually. When it was Sunday nights for a while, for a few years. It started before I even started high school.
0: Wow. Didn't it go every night?
19: When it went syndicated, it went 5 nights a week.
0: Wow. I remember that show.
19: Mm-hmm.
0: Very, very well. Through all of them. Everybody who hosted it.
19: Yeah.
0: So you know awesome. All of them. Psycho mm-hmm. Mike and all the crazies.
19: I know them all.
0: Adam.
19: Yeah. Yeah.
0: Adam, a nice
19: Rackman,
0: guy?
19: Rackman, poor man.
0: I don't know Adam very well. I've met him a couple times.
19: It's a great guy.
0: Oh, okay. I was trying to read your face. Yeah,
19: Stayed there till the end and then came over here.
0: Was he a real conservative guy back then? Because he seems to have
19: No, he wasn't. Not as much as he is now, no.
0: And Jimmy Kimmel was over there back then, too.
19: Yeah. Funny story. Jimmy and I actually shared a desk and a computer. because he was on the morning show and I was at Loveline. So he was in the morning and I was at night. So we shared passwords and everything.
0: Really? So he'd come in and use the same stuff that... He seems like a nice enough guy.
19: Very nice. Great guy.
0: I think he's an incredibly talented guy, too.
19: Oh, yeah.
0: I've seen him MC some charity events and stuff like that. Oh, there's me talking about my charity events. Hello?
19: Awesome. Never mind. Good times.
0: That's very cool. I love radio so much.
19: Me too.
0: It's just so different than everything else. And so it just, you know, I don't know. And then next week we'll talk to... I see the time. Next week, we'll talk a little bit to Kono. You have any announcement or anything? You want to announce anything?
20: Nope.
0: Nope. You're not going anywhere or? No?
20: Oh.
0: Yeah. I hope so.
19: Having my baby.
21: Wow, Kono. He ran out of time for you and me.
0: Yeah. Well,
22: and
0: no.
22: Me and,
0: listen,
22: and Clay, too.
0: I think we still have two more Fridays before the old man comes back. We'll be fine. Okay?
2: That's right. You're going to be here for a while, woo-hoo! Aren't you?
0: Yeah. You got a different senior citizen behind the mic now. All righty. That's funny to you, Kono? Huh. You can make fun of my age. I don't care. I like seasoned citizens. They're smart. All right, stick around. You've got Monks and Merrill coming up. Not Gary and Shannon. It's going to be a different setup, but stick around for the boys, won't you, up in moments from now. Thank you for all your generosity. Pray for us at noon when we go over the edge. URM.org/OTE if you want to donate, or you can go to my Instagram at Fork Reporter, and link is in my bio. 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
23: Mwah.
0: Yeah. Ugh. Jeez, that was like that was in my ear. Wet. All right. 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
2: A win for the president, but not for now. I'm Amy King, live in the KFI 24-hour newsroom. The Supreme Court has voted to let the Trump administration use a revamped federal voter eligibility database for now. But because existing law blocks most states from systematically purging voters from their rolls within 90 days of an election, the immediate impact on the upcoming midterms is likely limited. The court's three liberal-leaning justices dissented. Evacuation orders have been lifted for about 500 homes and businesses near the Metropolitan Water District facility in Laverne. One of the lithium-ion battery storage units caught fire Tuesday. The second one overheated. They were both stabilized and have been removed from the site. MWB Assistant General Manager John Bednarski says the flow of water from their plant has not been interrupted.
25: The solar field and the battery system are really pertinent to the overall water treatment process at the plant, and as such, the treatment plant goes on unaffected by this situation.
2: Again, officials have said the families can head for home, and they are holding a news conference in about an hour to give a full update. Hundreds of people have become sick since the cold storage warehouse fire in Boyle Heights that happened 100 days ago.
26: A new 100-day health snapshot from UltiMed found respiratory diagnosis increased nearly 20%, with eye and upper airway irritation up 25%.
27: We've seen over 400 people, specifically through the mobile unit and through office visits, that are really addressing the immediate environmental exposure.
26: UltiMed's Dr. Adrian Martinez-Hollingsworth says some effects may emerge or persist well after the fire.
27: From a research perspective, this changes how we need to have surveillance that really tracks the long-term impact of fire exposure.
26: Heather Brooker, KFI News.
2: Israeli Prime Minister Netanyahu has told the UN General Assembly that allegations of genocide in Gaza are the biggest lie of the century.
28: Israel didn't commit genocide. Israel prevented genocide.
2: He says genocide is what Hamas has tried to do in Israel. Netanyahu also criticized New York City Mayor Zohran Mamdani for threatening to arrest him if he attended the UN meeting.
28: You try to stop me from coming here. You try to silence me. Well, you can't silence me. You can't silence the truth.
2: Netanyahu also asserted his country's right to wage war against Iran. Several delegates walked out before he started speaking. Actors Hannah Einbinder and Susan Sarandon were among those detained in New York City for protesting Netanyahu's speech at the UN General Assembly. It hasn't been confirmed whether Einbinder and Sarandon were arrested or just detained. Both have been outspoken about their opposition to Israel and their support of Palestine. Working 9 to 5, what a way to make a living. It's 9:25. And Dolly Parton Day in California. The date 9/25 is a reference to her hit song and the 1980 movie 9/25. A celebration is being held this afternoon at Cal Marketplace at Grand Avenue and 3rd Street downtown. LA County Library branches will also be holding special events to mark Dolly Parton Day in Lomita, West Covina, and Baldwin Park. And at 4 p.m., there's a screening of the Imagination Library documentary, The Library That Dolly Built. That's happening at the San Fernando Library. And at the Santa Monica Pier, the Ferris wheel is going to be lit up pink tonight with Dolly and We Will Always Love You displayed on the Pacific Wheel. Southland weather from KFI. Sunny skies this afternoon. Highs in the upper 70s at the beaches. 80s to about 90 for Metro LA. Inland OC in the Antelope Valley. Mid 80s to low 90s in the valleys. Low to upper 90s for the IE. Overnight lows in the 60s. Then sunny after the burn off again tomorrow. Highs around 80 at the coast. Upper 80s to low 90s for the metro areas, valleys, and high desert. Low to mid 90s for the Inland Empire. Will cool down about 5 to 10 degrees for Sunday. It's 72 in Los Alamitos, 70 in Santa Clarita, 71 in Seal Beach, and 69 in El Segundo. KFI Market Report, the Dow trading up 408 points. NASDAQ is up 149, and the S&P 500 is trading up 37. It's a slow go through East L.A. on the 5.
1: Yeah, that 5 freeways you had northbound, starting at about the 10 there in the Boyle Heights area. It's slow through Lincoln Heights up to the 2 freeway. We've got, of course, that right lane disappearing right there at the 2. Southbound side of the 5, that's pretty slow as well as you get away from Glendale Boulevard, Hyperion, that area there, all the way down to about the 110 freeway. Also, some problems in Orange. We had an earlier crash, 57 southbound Orangewood Avenue. It has cleared. Traffic's still a bit slow from your Belinda. Some doggies running around. Oh, 2 German Shepherds and 1 Doberman. A lot of dog power there on the 60 freeway eastbound right before Moreno Beach Drive in Moreno Valley. In and out of lanes, causing some slowing, as you can imagine. And we had a big problem on the 10 freeway. In fact, if you're headed out of state, if you're headed towards Arizona, towards Phoenix there, the 10 eastbound is shut down in Blythe because of a big rig crash. They're taking everybody off the freeway, and there is a backup. With Southern California's most accurate traffic reports, I'm Will Kohlschreiber.
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10: 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Guaranteed human. Gary Hoffman.
14: Yeah. Baby.
10: Shannon Farron.
15: And I'm not going to brag about how much ass I kicked, but let's just say I kicked every single ass.
10: Gary and Shannon.
0: I'm Gary Hoffman. That is Shannon Farron. Thank
1: Hello.
0: You for joining us here on Friday.
1: Glad to be with you. Go Chargers.
0: Shannon, you sound more masculine than I've ever heard before.
1: I had a lozenge.
0: It's Muggs and Merrill in for Gary and Shannon today. A pleasure and honor to be in for the duo. We had Neil Svaber was in here. I just love that guy. I was telling our producer, our executive producer, Michelle Cube, I said, one of my favorite parts about working at the station is genuinely surrounded by some of my favorite people on the planet. And Gary and Shannon are no exception to that. I love them to death. And Neil has been so incredibly kind to me for more than half of my radio career. He's just a gem. He's just a peach. As it were.
1: So. We never get to see the morning people. So this is nice coming in a little earlier to do the show. It's been a long time. Occasionally we see Amy King on the way out. But Kono and Neil.
0: I ran into Kono. Kono and I, he says, I think this is the first time we've seen each other since our show started. Oh, since you and I started. It's the first time I've seen Kono. Because he's always out the door.
1: Yeah, ships in the night, you know. But we are going to be stewards of this ship today. Big fans of Gary and Shannon. Hope you'll stick along with us. They'll all be back. It's been crazy here at KFI because, I mean, Neil was in by himself this morning.
0: Right.
1: Gary and Shannon are both off, but Gary was out for the entire week. Yeah. Andy Reismeyer was here with Shannon for part of it. Cobalt's been out, and so we've had Carl DeMeo or Sam Shane from Sacramento in for us.
0: And let's not forget, you decided to skip work yesterday.
1: I didn't decide to. I had jury duty. Mm. And I thought I had a good week for jury duty because today's a holiday in California. It's Native American Day.
0: Oh.
1: And so the government offices are closed. And that includes the courts. I thought, oh, this is perfect because no one's going to start a trial with a holiday week at the end. Monday came around, don't report. Tuesday came around, no need to report. Wednesday.
0: That's when you and I had Mayor Bass scheduled.
1: Yes, and I was so upset because I got called in. I thought I'm going to miss the Bass interview. But they called us in, sat us down, did the initial song and dance. And then sent us home. So I got to come in and do the work. But yesterday, I had to sit through the whole voir dire experience and was ultimately kicked off the jury.
0: How much money did you make for jury duty?
1: $15.
0: No, 15 bucks.
1: I made 15 bucks, which is half the money I'm recouping because I didn't know where the parking structure was. So I paid 15 bucks for two different days to park in a surface lot. I don't regret it. It was closer. Wait,
0: Amy King's over there like, you got $15?
1: $15 a day for jury duty.
0: More than we pay her.
1: They don't pay you for the first day, by the way.
0: They don't?
1: $0.
22: Really?
1: $0 for just coming in and, you know.
22: Sort of like you're trying out?
1: Well, they wait, I think, to assign you to a trial. And then they did assign us to a trial. We had to go down to one of the courtrooms. We got the introductory thing where this is how it's going to work. But that was it. They sent us home at 10:30 or so.
0: Yeah, you were here before the show started.
1: Yeah, exactly. Yeah. The weird thing was I was telling you guys as I was communicating back channeling to you about what I thought my status would be and whether I would be able to come back.
0: Right.
1: Was I don't think I'm going to get picked. There's 45 of us. You know, it's like a 1 in almost 4 chance.
0: And what do they do? 12 and 2 alternates?
1: Yes.
0: Okay.
1: And I was like, but I was seated in the jury box. And so there were 20 of us or so, 14 in the jury box, another row in front of the jury box, and everybody else was in the gallery. I didn't realize that the people who were seated in the jury box were really the primary focus. So I had less than a 1 in 2 chance.
0: Oh.
1: Almost a direct 1-to-1 chance being selected.
0: Why do you think they rejected you?
1: Well, you know, they go through this process called voir dire. Mm-hmm. You tell you where you live, what your work is, what your spouse does. Have you had previous jury experience?
0: You tell them, I'm on the masthead at KFI.
1: I did.
0: You're so obnoxious.
1: I host
0: with
1: a
0: that.
1: Talk show on KFI, and the defense attorney was like, what's KFI?
0: No.
1: Yes.
0: Did you get out of your seat and beat him senseless?
1: Well, I said, that's okay. We're not for everyone.
0: Yes, we are.
12: Yes, we are.
14: What I don't think they... It was, you know what was the best part of the jury duty experience? Sitting there and wondering whether I was going to get picked or kicked off. You know what I look like. If any of the listeners have ever seen our website, you get the... I'm a guy in big glasses, a sweater.
12: Super nerdy.
14: I got a coffee. Yeah, I look like some latte that, liberal from downtown.
12: You do.
14: I was seated next to somebody who looked like he had just played Big Daddy and Cat on a Hot Tin Roof. Okay, huge dude, kind of a raspy voice. So we're seated next to
12: each
14: other.
12: A lot like this show, if we're being honest.
14: I mean, you're looking at us and you think, okay, guy in the glasses there, we know he's going to be on the defensive side. He's going to take it out. You know, he's going to be lenient and nice. And Big Daddy here, he's going to be for the prosecution. He's going to want to send this guy up the river. So when they start talking about whether you have biases against the police, let me tell you something. I think that's what broke both of us, because we both ended up excused, but for not the reasons you expect.
12: What, the opposite?
14: You Big were like, Daddy.
12: Yeah, I tend to, I believe the cops.
14: And Big Daddy basically said, F the police.
12: Really?
14: And I basically said, I would happily walk this defendant to the gallows myself.
12: Outstanding. Well, I'm glad you made it, because now we get to do the show together next week at noon like we do every day. And you have to be there.
14: It's off. Yeah, because I thought I'd be out for the whole week.
12: Do we have jury duty pay? Do you get compensated for that?
14: We do have a certain number of days that you can be off for while being compensated.
12: Jury duty, right? Yes. But you don't have to burn vacation time.
14: No, okay. But they don't have to pay you beyond that.
12: Oh. Yeah.
14: But they legally can't stop you from doing it.
12: No, of course.
14: Yeah.
12: Yeah.
2: It's incentive to reach a verdict quickly.
14: I know. That's why, I mean, I was looking.
12: Are you kidding? Monk showed up with his own rope. He was ready. He was like, where's the gallows? I have the equipment. Let's go.
14: I had served on a murder trial jury back in Kentucky, and they ask you about that prior jury experience. And I think, and they ask about your connection to law enforcement. Dad's retired police. Mom's retired probation. Brother's corrections officer. I mean, I'm a prosecution's dream, even though I did explain, like, I'm also a journalist, but, you know, eliminating bias while I'm talking to folks is part of my job.
12: Did you feel rejected? Be honest. Did you feel like you got broken up with?
14: No, I felt relief.
12: Did you?
14: I didn't want to do it. It wasn't a sexy trial.
12: Yeah.
14: The charges were boring.
12: Oh.
14: I mean, it may have been interesting, and I would have been committed, and I would have done a good job.
12: You love really pedantic topics.
14: Well, I mean, sure, and I would have listened, and I would have been fair.
12: Yeah.
14: But I really didn't want to miss a whole week of work to go to the Pasadena courthouse. By the way,
12: it's a beautiful courthouse.
14: Every time I'm in Pasadena, I get so mad.
12: Isn't it a beautiful city?
14: Oh my God.
12: Such a fantastic.
14: Every time I'm in Pasadena, like what was I thinking?
12: I live two blocks from that courthouse.
14: Why don't I live in Pasadena?
12: I love that place. Oh, it's so great.
2: You could still move there, Monks.
14: I know, but I'm going to see how the election goes. And
12: you know, one thing I love about Michael, though, is that he does live downtown, and his apartment does look straight down on Skid Row. So when we're talking to the mayor about how filthy the town is, he's got firsthand experience. Like, it's credible. For me, I go, boy, LA seems dirty way over there. I'm just going to stay in clean Pasadena, where we take care of our own homeless. We don't participate in the Homeless Services Authority.
14: Yeah, that's why it's good.
12: It's fantastic.
14: That is why it's good.
12: Beautiful town.
14: Well, we are Monks and Merrill in for Gary and Shannon. We feel the weight of this. We're already late on our break, so we're doing a good job. We're doing it exactly as Gary and Shannon would do it. So flying along here.
12: Nailed it.
14: You see firefighters pouring water on a battery enclosure. We'll get into this situation in Laverne. I mean, this is another local situation involving evacuations.
12: And fires and disasters.
14: How many of these can you have? We'll get the latest on that as Gary and Shannon with Monks and Merrill continues after an update from Amy King in the KFI 24-Hour Newsroom.
2: Here's the latest. More than 12,000 homeless-related fires have been reported in L.A. so far this year. Chinese President Xi Jinping is getting a look at some of our most precious documents, visiting the National Archives with President Trump this morning. Orange County officials looking for ways to protect the rare sea turtle eggs that have been laid on the Seal and Huntington beaches. Those stories and more coming up at the bottom of the hour. Sunny after the burn-off, highs in the upper 70s to mid-90s. 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There's a stall in Paramount on the 710.
1: 710, it's going to be the northbound side right before the 105. Disabled vehicle, it's on the right side there. CHP ran a brake to get it from the center divider over there, so you might find some leftover brake lights. Same goes for Anaheim Hills, 91 freeway eastbound past Imperial Highway. Stall there in the center divide. And if you are headed through Costa Mesa, a little wreck there on the 405 northbound, Harbor Boulevard crash there partially blocks the off-ramp. CHP is on the way to work with that. With Southern California's most accurate traffic reports, I'm Will Kohlschreiber.
16: Starts with a single drip. 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
0: 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We'll be with you till 1 o'clock this afternoon. Luke Penrose
14: We'll be on the other side of that. It seems like every few weeks, there's some area of Southern California that's being evacuated because of a company that's located in the area or a facility that's located in the area. I don't know. Could explode.
16: Would we have Garden City?
14: Right? Garden Grove. Garden and Grove, then Boyle Heights. Boyle Heights. Yeah, I mean, this is just third one of the season.
16: Now in Laverne, where it's a lithium battery there, and evacuation is continuing. KTLA was talking about that. Hang on. Hey, Biggie, turn up my computer.
14: Elmer, get it together.
3: The good news is that they're making progress in containing and de-energizing those lithium batteries. The bad news is that those evacuation orders that have been in place since Tuesday, while they'll remain in effect until further notice. But let's take you back to Tuesday here, where those lithium batteries inside a storage unit were damaged during a fire and explosion Tuesday afternoon at the Metropolitan Water District facility off Wheeler Avenue. Firefighters were able to knock out the blaze, but a nearby container carrying lithium ion batteries was compromised, reaching concerning levels. And the past few days, firefighters have been spraying about 1,800 gallons of water a minute on the units for cooling measures. Their goal...
16: 1,800 gallons a minute? We're in a drought, people. Stop that.
3: Their goal, they say, is to keep the damaged lithium batteries from reigniting, which could create toxic smoke. Some 500 homes remain under evacuation orders. Nearby businesses, schools, and parks remain closed. Experts on lithium battery incidents arrived today from out of state to meet with local officials to discuss a mitigation plan.
14: That's a lot of homes. I mean, when you think of 500 homes, how many people could that impact? Somewhere between 500 and 2,000 people. It's a lot of people. 186 mobile homes, 300 single family homes. And as you heard in the report there, businesses, schools. I mean, it's a lot.
16: Man, if
14: you're... Oh, wait. We just got a note. This just in from the KFI 24-hour newsroom. Literally just this second. The evacuations have been lifted.
16: Oh, is that right? So go back to school, kids.
14: Yeah. That's good. Because it was sounding kind of scary with the...
16: Just I'm tired of toxic fumes being in the air. Every time you turn around, there's another toxic fumes everywhere.
14: Yeah, it's the fact that these lithium ion batteries can undergo this, what was described as a thermal runaway. When you say that to me, I'm like, I don't know what that means.
16: But sounds sci-fi, doesn't
14: it? You're telling me to evacuate because of a thermal runaway.
16: All right, Oppenheimer, what does that mean?
14: What is exactly? Uncontrolled release of heat.
16: Oh, we call that passion.
14: We do indeed. These damaged batteries can retain energy even after all that equipment is disconnected. And obviously that brings around threats of fire, toxic gases.
16: Every time I hear about these lithium batteries, it's like when I'm on a flight. And you know the rules on, you can't put, battery packs for your cell phone. You can't put those in your checked luggage. You have to keep them with you. And they're always supposed to be sort of in your hand. You're not supposed to have any lithium batteries in the cargo area of the plane. Of course, you got people that stick their laptops in there all the time. And I always think, are we kind of being a little over the top about the lithium batteries? But then I get a story like this where you go, oh, lithium batteries, and we can't extinguish them. And that's where it gets tough, because you get one cell in the lithium batteries that then triggers another one, and then you have what you just described as the thermal runaway. So these things have to be cooled constantly. Did you see the footage of this where they were just spraying it? It looked like a small shed next to a giant solar farm.
14: Yes.
16: And you thought, okay, really? Is this really that big a deal? Yeah, it kind of is. You can't just unplug them either. That's where I think a lot of us go, just unplug, just de-energize it. And can we control this?
14: That's what it says. Evidently not. You can't, because they're still basically charged. There will be a news conference at 10 o'clock with the Laverne Fire Department. The statement from Laverne Fire Department Battalion Chief Mark Savage is residents can return home. Businesses may reopen. He says overnight, fire department personnel and lithium ion battery experts successfully removed the remaining battery modules from the system and eliminated the possible threat to the surrounding community.
16: What happens to those things now?
14: I don't know what happens to
16: the ones that they take.
14: I got to say, if I'm Laverne.
16: But if you've got some batteries that were near a fire for a long time, aren't you thinking, could these spontaneously combust like a bad Tesla at any given moment?
14: Regardless of what the threat was or still is, if I'm someone who was evacuated from Laverne after watching Garden Grove and Boyle Heights, I'm thinking, man, I really missed out on cashing in. Couldn't they have stretched this out a few days longer?
16: Because I thought the same thing.
14: Garden Grove got paid. Boyle Heights is getting showered with
12: oh my gosh
14: legislation and benefits, and that's not over yet.
12: Laverne's not going to get anything. You guys aren't going to get any free
14: wasn't
12: rent.
14: Long enough.
12: You're not going to get any free rent. You're not going to get air purifiers. You're not going to get compensation for time lost. Your kids aren't going to be given special tutoring certificates. None of this.
14: None of it.
12: You got hosed.
14: It's too bad.
12: Really sorry about that. Hey, face it. You're a bad parent.
14: What?
12: It's okay. I am too. We're in this together. Our kids just don't get it. It's probably on us. The latest example of what they're doing that is so wrong and so obvious. So obvious it hurts. They just don't get it. They think it's our fault for having expectations. How we screwed it all up is next. Monks and Merrill in for Gary and Shannon today. 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
2: More than 12,000 homeless-related fires have been reported in L.A. so far this year. That averages about 47 homeless-related fires every day in the city. New data from the L.A. Fire Department says it has recorded 12,240 homeless or encampment-related fires between January 1st and September 20th. Those numbers are actually down about 6% from the same period last year. After three delays, the woman charged with murder for the bus crash in Chatsworth that killed two people has pleaded not guilty to murder, DUI, and reckless driving charges. An NBC News helicopter went down while covering that crash. But legal analyst Allison Treisel tells KTLA it's unlikely that the woman can be charged for that.
4: There just doesn't seem to be a strong enough legal nexus between the car crashing into the bus and the downing of the helicopter.
2: The pilot, a reporter, and a person on the ground were killed in that crash. Javier Becerra still has a strong lead in the polls in the race for governor of California. The latest poll from the UC Berkeley Institute of Governmental Studies shows 58% of likely voters support Becerra. 33% support Republican Steve Hilton. Becerra is polling slightly higher than he was in August. Those polled also identified the high cost of living as their top concern. The general election is November 3rd. Chinese President Xi Jinping will wrap up his three-day trip to Washington, D.C. today. He had a tea at the White House with President Trump and First Lady Melania, and then the group headed over to the National Archives. Last night, Trump hosted a state dinner for Xi. The event was also attended by a long list of U.S. tech execs, including Elon Musk and Mark Zuckerberg. CNN says it was denied access to Xi's arrival at the dinner, despite its reporters being allowed back into the White House earlier in the day. Officials have gone looking for 16,000 illegal voters in Nevada and have come up with nothing.
5: Election officials in Nevada say the Department of Homeland Security has not provided evidence to support claims of illegal voters. The DHS originally claimed nearly 16,000 non-citizens in the state were registered to vote, but revised that down to 185. State officials asked for info on the voters, and after looking into it, say their records show they were citizens. The Secretary of State of Nevada says DHS officials continue their attempts to intimidate election officials into compliance and deter voters with huge claims of fraud. He says repeating unsupported claims does not make them true. Michael Crozier, KFI News.
2: Officials in Orange County are looking at ways to protect rare sea turtle eggs that were recently found in Seal Beach and Huntington Beach. Fencing and signs have been put up warning people to keep their distance. But with big waves expected in the coming days, local and wildlife officials are considering building protective berms or just moving the eggs altogether. Experts say water sitting on top of the nest would ruin the eggs. Lifeguards and animal control officers are also patrolling the beaches for coyotes, raccoons, and off-leash dogs that could mess with the nests. Southland weather from KFI. Sunshine after the burn-off. Highs in the upper 70s at the coast. Mid-80s to about 90 for Metro LA, inland OC in the high desert. Mid-80s to low 90s in the valleys, low to upper 90s for the IE. About the same for tomorrow, and then we'll cool down about 5 to 10 degrees on Sunday. It's 73 in Orange, 70 in Laguna Beach. It's a slow go through Hollywood on the 101.
1: It is southbound side of the 101. You're going to see brake lights starting right around Melrose, cranking and crawling your way down towards, well, it gets better once you get past about Alvarado on the southbound side. Northbound side, you've got a little stall there on the northbound side at Vermont Avenue. It's in the Gore Point, which is basically the right shoulder. Traffic slow there from First Street If you are driving through Anaheim Hills, look out for a stall there. 91 freeway eastbound past Imperial Highway. That's in the center divide. Just a reminder, if you're making a cross-country trip, perhaps headed towards Arizona there, 10 freeway is closed in Blythe. Right there at the heart of Blythe, they're taking everybody off and putting them back on. But there is a pretty big slowdown because of this. It's a crash involving a semi as well as a fire there. With Southern California's most accurate traffic reports, I'm Will Kohlschreiber.
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8: Fun fact, my first record was the Ghostbusters soundtrack.
9: Oh, yeah?
8: 1984.
9: Wow.
8: Yeah. Biggie asked us if we wanted to do a
9: Are we calling
8: today.
9: Him Biggie?
8: Yeah, I am.
9: Is that a thing?

0: burning and how it's created potentially toxic fumes. They don't have any evidence of the toxins, but they were out of an abundance of caution, ordering evacuations of, what'd you say, 500 households?
1: Yeah.
0: Yeah.
2: Hey, Monks and Merrill, fun to hear you in the morning. I just wanted to comment on the lithium ion batteries. Why aren't we looking at hydrogen fuel cells? They make water. They don't burn and release toxic chemicals. They make water.
0: Well, hydrogen.
2: There are some things to work out, but why aren't we still looking at that?
0: You know, I was a big fan of the hydrogen fuel cells. I think they're fantastic. They just never caught on. The infrastructure, California tried harder than anybody else to implement the infrastructure. It did not catch on anywhere else. And I think a lot of that probably comes down to it didn't have a champion. In the way that EVs were struggling until Elon Musk came through and then put in the charging network nationwide and pushed so hard. Love him or hate him, he pushed EVs into the mainstream.
1: Yeah.
0: And I don't think hydrogen's ever had that. I mean, Honda and Toyota both put out a couple of hydrogen vehicles, but they just never really caught on. And refueling them was a challenge at the different hydrogen stations. So, yeah. So it's a good question, though. I do like those.
3: This week on the show, I learned that Monks defends public transportation, but he didn't actually take it, despite being a few blocks away from the courthouse, as Merrill stated yesterday.
0: That is true. I called you out on that. Yeah. You went to the courthouse, which is two blocks from a metro station, but you drove the company car, didn't you?
1: Well, here was the plan.
0: Okay.
1: All right, here we go. On Wednesday.
0: Here's the excuse.
1: Well, first of all, my jury summons said the Clara Foltz Courthouse, I think I got that name right.
0: Okay.
1: In downtown LA. I was like, okay, that's great. I just walk to that. It's no big deal. If they call me, I'll walk down. No big deal. I'll get back to the apartment. Time to drive back if they release us and I can go to work.
0: Right.
1: But when the actual call came to report, it wasn't the Clara Foltz Courthouse.
0: No.
1: It was Pasadena.
0: Beautiful Pasadena.
1: Beautiful Pasadena. So I had to drive both days in case I got to come into work.
0: Huh.
1: My plan, had I been selected for the trial, which would have started on Monday, was absolutely to take the A train, and I was very much looking forward to it. I would have been so cool. I stopped at the little French bistro there in Old Town Pasadena, had a French Caesar salad, got to speak a little French with the owner.
0: You're so foo-foo.
1: I was going to be so foo-foo. It was going to be so good, and then I would have sent someone away for life.
0: Yeah.
1: It would have been such a great week.
0: But you didn't get to ride your Metro.
1: No.
0: Oh, that's a real tragedy.
1: Do it this weekend. Oh, wait, I can't. I'm going to pick apples this weekend. Look out, Oak Glen. Monks is coming.
0: Oh, good Lord. Oh, you are like a bad Hallmark movie.
1: I'm not as bad as these young people who are throwing fits online over this weird interview etiquette situation. I know that, we're now at the age where we get to look down on the new generation and say, back in my day, this generation is doomed the way that it has happened throughout history. Kids these days.
0: Right.
1: Can you believe the kids these days?
0: Yeah.
1: There was a story in the Washington Post involving, I guess, corporate recruiter Caitlin Winhanens, who offered some advice against, listen to this, this actually was advice that she felt needed to be given. Don't bring your iced coffee to an interview. Now, I mean, the idea being that there are folks going to interviews with their iced Dunkin' in their hand. And
0: you know, rattling it, right?
1: Just
0: shaking the ice around
1: with
0: a straw.
1: I recall being coached on interviews when you're first learning about, like, your first interview, your first big boy interviews where you're wearing a suit and you're going in, about the handshakes, and if they offer you something, don't accept it. No need, just sit down. And it's all very sterile, really. But these kids are walking in with their name and receipt stuck to a big cup.
0: So tacky.
1: And they're angry. I mean, there were people.
0: I can't believe someone would hold that against me.
1: This is ableist. I saw a lot of comments about being ableist because this helps comfort my ADHD.
0: Oh, shut up.
1: I'll tell you something. You're not coming into the office.
0: I am so tired of this helps comfort me.
1: What about
0: my daughter's pulling this crap?
1: I know.
0: My daughter's got this thing where she tells my wife, she goes, my generation doesn't think that way. And I go, your generation is unemployed, except for the ones that want to do things the right way. It isn't about how you think. It's about how to get things done and how to accomplish it. And what I'm finding is that the current generation, this isn't necessarily the kids these days, but it is most certainly one that expects the world to adapt to them.
1: Yeah.
0: And this nonsense of it's ableist, it's my, emotional support latte? Baloney. No, it's not.
1: But I have long COVID.
0: No, you don't.
1: Right.
0: Yeah.
1: No one does.
0: Yeah. You know what? I get tinnitus sometimes, which I never had before COVID. And that has been identified as a long COVID issue. My wife says she can smell emotions. Is that weird?
1: Smell emotions?
0: She claims she can smell anxiety.
1: No, I think women can do that.
0: You think so?
1: I think they're very
0: Yeah, she had COVID came about the same time.

0: time she was entering perimenopause too. So maybe that was
1: she patient zero?
0: Might have been. Might have been.
1: Well, anyway, be sure to thank her for all
0: she,
1: of us.
0: She claims that if someone is anxious around here, it smells like butter. It's weird. Anyway, my daughter says people don't think that way. My generation doesn't think that way.
1: Yeah.
0: You know what? It's not your generation hiring.
1: Not yet.
0: So you're going to have to think a little differently. And then remember, Gen Zs, that when the alphas come in and they want to do things that are, in your mind, absurd, they're going to expect you to not judge them. And they're going to come in and they're going to say, I'm going to need 6 weeks of sick time every year. And you're going to go, no, we don't do that. And you go, how dare you? That's ableist.
1: Everything's ableist.
0: Everything is ableist.
1: Well, look, I think there are occasions where older generations have looked down on younger generations saying things should be better for workers. There should be more comforts for people who are working hard. And it's dismissed as, well, it was hard for me. It should be hard for you.
0: When it's always,
1: I don't think that's what this is.
0: Because my father's like this. He's like, you need to give everything you can to the company. And I'm like, the company, I am a number to the company.
1: That is the flip side of this. Okay, I come in for an interview professionally dressed and I handle it the way you're supposed to. Why have I not heard from you a month later?
0: Absolutely.
1: Get it together.
0: So that etiquette has gone out the window, too. And that needs to be fixed.
1: You don't even hear from these guys.
0: But this nonsense of,
1: yeah, and I have
0: to carry my coffee in there. And by the way, I'm okay. If you get there and they offer you coffee, that's fine.
1: I never understood the don't accept, because I feel like it's impolite not to accept something that's offered.
0: People use that. Did you read that? Some people use that as the test. If you take coffee.
1: Don't test me like that.
0: Where they do these weird things. If you take coffee. And then when you're done, if you rinse out your coffee cup.
1: Oh, shit. Sure.
0: Like,
1: I'm going to be an accountant.
0: That's a little ridiculous, too, because I don't know where your soap and sink are and everything else. Come on.
1: Oh, man. It's not even just the young people. There are people who are our age who have adopted the same mentality, especially post-COVID, of this ableism and this ridiculous. We had one in the jury box.
0: Everyone's a victim.
1: You know, a woman who was our age wearing a cat toboggan. With the cat ears, complain that she has some sort of auditory sensory issues.
0: That's going to be my daughter. It terrifies me.
1: A professional sewer. I'm sorry, sewist. also kicked off the jury along with me. So
0: because she's ridiculous.
1: Ridiculous.
0: And that's what terrifies me about my kids. And I'm like, where did I go wrong? But it's not just me. It's happening all over the place. It's happening everywhere.
1: You remember when that... shopping center sold you things that you needed all year?
0: Yes, I do.
1: Well, now you're buying a rubber mask where you used to buy curtains.
0: Oh, yeah.
1: What? Yeah. What your neighborhood's Halloween store says about the death of your favorite strip mall.
0: Oh, no.
1: That's next as Monks and Merrill fills in for Gary and Shannon on this Friday. Let's get the latest now from Amy King in the KFI 24-hour newsroom.
2: Here's the latest. A study by UCLA says smoke from the Eaton fire sent toxic airborne contaminants blowing down wind, including lead levels up to 250 times above normal. A resolution to end the war in Iran has been voted on and failed in the Senate. And the president gets a win as the Supreme Court has voted 6-3 to allow the use of a citizenship data collection tool for elections, just not most likely for this election. Those stories and more coming up at the top of the hour. We still have some clouds hanging around. Those are expected to break up and leave us with sunny skies. Highs in the upper 70s at the coast, 80s to mid-90s inland. This report brought to you by Think It Up. 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There's a crash in Sherman Oaks on the 101.
3: This is going to be the 101 northbound or westbound right there before the 405. Looks like an SUV and some sort of little car involved in a crash there on the transition road from the 101 north to the 405 north. So that's where that is, and I definitely see some brake lights right there at Sepulveda as you head westbound on the 101. If you're headed through Hollywood, stall there on the 101 freeway northbound at Vermont's causing some problems back from First Street. Slow traffic there. It's also very slow on the northbound side of the 5. This has been fairly typical lately from the 10 freeway on up to the 2. Gets a little bit better after that. With Southern California's most accurate traffic reports, I'm Will Cole Schreiber.
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0: Sporting, live everywhere on the iHeartRadio app. It's Gary and Shannon, but it's Monks and Merrill. We're with you till 1 o'clock today. We'll do the first hour of our show as well. And then it's Lou Penrose taking you all the way to 3 o'clock. So happy to be with you on this Friday morning.
1: We had feedback from people who were listening to that last segment about the Gen Zs are showing up to job interviews with iced lattes. They're rattling the rice around and sucking it through the straw. And they're saying that if you stop them from doing that, that's ableist, because they need that for their ADHD. You need caffeine for your ADHD. No, you don't. Stop with that.
0: Everyone needs to be disabled.
1: And I think part of this is that everyone wants to feel unique.
0: That's
1: and
0: it.
1: Special.
0: So do and something. Yet,
1: thank you.
0: Earn something. Show
1: and
0: your talent.
1: I think that's maybe one of the biggest differences I see between the different generations, is that in the past it was, I'm nobody until I make myself somebody. And I see today, and I don't know if this is because there's this feeling of a lack of upward mobility. There's a feeling of, my wages will never get me what previous generations had. So they still want individual attention. Yeah. They still want to stand out. But instead of working to be better than the person next to them, they say, how do I just take a shortcut and dye my hair pink and tell everybody I'm special? Right? And I don't think that's necessarily the best method.
0: Because no.
1: If everyone dyes their hair pink, then you're just like everyone else.
0: You know how I got the interview here?
1: Go on.
0: You know how I wowed them all? Like, what would make you...
1: To remind people, you were working at El Pollo Loco because you needed money, right?
0: Yeah. And then I got a call from KFI. Like, yeah. Well, we got a reporter job open. I come in, I sit down, and like, I know there's a lot of good reporters out there, but can they do this? And I pulled out the harmonica. And I played.
1: Well, I knew this is where it was going.
0: Run Around by Blues Traveler.
1: You
0: Let
1: did.
0: Me tell you something. Grown men in this office stood and wept.
1: Is that true?
0: That's how you do it, Gen Z. There wasn't an iced coffee in sight.
2: This is for Monks and Merrill.
1: Hey.
2: I am somewhat relieved to hear that I'm not the only parent struggling with their kids, trying to find jobs and get ahead in life. But at the same time, it doesn't really solve the issue. So
1: no, you're right.
2: It's not really relieving.
1: No, but you're not alone. And my wife and I had this conversation yesterday. She says, is it my fault? I look back and I think, am I a bad parent? She goes, no, I'm a good parent. I was there for my kids. I love my kids. I tried to set a good example for my kids. And she did. My kids were young. My wife went back to school, got a bachelor's degree. She's always worked hard. She's very good parent. I don't know. I have to believe that it's an environmental condition where the kids have picked this up from others. And I've got two that are just lazy as all get out.
3: Monks and Merrill.
1: Yeah.
3: Great show.
1: Thanks.
3: I like listening to you when I have the opportunity.
1: Thank you.
3: But Merrill, I'd like to correct you on something
1: okay. In
3: regards to, at least my opinion is about the glass after the interview and whether the person leaves it or picks it up. I think it's a good judge of whether that person is, one, is self-centered or thinks about others. And when it thinks about others, might be a better team member than somebody who just gets up like they're in a restaurant and leaves. I mean, if you're going to do that, at least leave a tip.
1: Mm-hmm. Let me meet you in the middle on this. I agree with everything you just said. However, I don't expect that a new hiree is going to get up and say, show me to the kitchenette so that I can clean this mug. How I do think it's appropriate, though, that if someone hands you a cup of coffee and you drink the cup of coffee, you go, where can I take this? Where should this go? So that you are saying to them, I'm not going to leave my crap laying around for somebody else to pick up. On the other hand, I'm new here and I don't know where things are.
0: Fair.
1: You know, so let me meet you in the middle on that.
0: In defense of younger people, the idea is for older folks to leave a better world for the younger generation. And I don't think that's happening right now. I don't think it's happened for a couple of generations. The dreams that you used to be able to have in this country that aren't even that elaborate. Home ownership,
1: right.
0: Good paying job, those sorts of things. Kind of out of reach for a lot of people.
1: Median home, median income doesn't buy a median home.
0: That is right. And so that is, I understand why people are sad, frustrated, because it's so uncertain.
1: But those are excuses.
0: I don't think those are excuses at all. That's facts.
1: Those are the hurdles you have to overcome. Because let's also face it, this generation didn't have to deal with a draft. My parents did. My grandparents did.
0: Oh, sorry, Papa. I know that's true. Well, that's true.
1: Every generation is dealing with something else.
0: That's right. They did. But I'm talking economic mobility here.
1: Well, I'm talking those bullets folks, at your face.
0: I know how scary that must have been. As much as I can know. I've never had that happen.
1: Of course you're not.
0: But my papaw told me some stories while drinking himself to death on the front porch in Louisville.
1: Kids these days.
0: Okay, I heard all about the USS New Jersey.
1: That's emotional support vodka.
0: It was Yellowstone whiskey and filterless Pall Malls. that shaped my childhood.
1: You tease this. I want to make sure we pay it off real quick here. And that is, I was looking at the latest breakdown. Spirit Halloween stores are popping up all over the place. If you had a Joann Fabric, that's the most likely to be a new Spirit Halloween store.
0: Is that right?
1: Big Lots comes in second. Party City. There's a Party City I always like to go to when I was in San Diego. And I don't even know if that's still there anymore. It seems that these things are popping all over the place. I got to tell you, though, I think the Spirit Halloween stuff is peaking.
0: Yeah.
1: In the same way that pumpkin spice has been like, oh, it's pumpkin spice season. And we're starting to hear that pumpkin spice is not getting the kind of love that it used to get.
0: I think we want something different. Give me another fall flavor. It's not all pumpkin.
1: Everything. Banana's the new hot flavor.
0: Is that a fall flavor?
1: No, but it's a new hot flavor. Apple cinnamon is a big hot.
0: Maple.
1: Maple.
0: Pecan. I had a pecan drink at the Starbucks.
1: Maple pecan goes together well. But my point is that these are fads. And I got to believe that the Spirit Halloween stuff, when it keeps popping up and we keep seeing the Spirit Halloween, as much as people used to get excited about, oh, there's a Halloween store, I think I look at it and I go, if there's a Spirit Halloween, that's another business that failed.
0: Well, yeah.
1: That's my take.
0: I like the memes that people make.
1: Oh, yes.
0: When something is either kind of unpopular or has shut down, and they put the Spirit Halloween logo on it.
1: Somebody puts Spirit Halloween over the White House.
0: Like Congress or something.
1: I love that.
0: Or this radio station.
1: Monks and Merrill show, now Spirit Halloween show.
0: Oh, if I could get my hands on a Merrill mask, scare some kids.
1: If you thought that you would too. If you thought the Democrats were engaging in a widespread conspiracy to deny your vote and give thousands more to illegal immigrants, you are going to love the next story. It's going to sound like proof positive that the conspiracy runs a whole lot deeper than you ever imagined. Just who got shut down by the courts next, Monks and Merrill. 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
5: The batteries have been removed. I'm Amy King, live from the KFI 24-hour newsroom. Fire officials in Laverne say two lithium battery storage units damaged by a fire have been removed from the Metropolitan Water District plant. All evacuation orders have now been lifted. Hundreds of people were out of their homes because of the fire on Tuesday. Fire Chief Brandon Coatney says hazardous materials experts were able to begin de-energizing the storage units yesterday.
6: We were able to actually make entry to the area and force open the remaining closed doors on battery bank number two, which is the secondary battery that had started to go off.
5: That second unit got up to 116 degrees yesterday, and fire crews continued to shoot water at it. Officials are going to be doing a news conference shortly to give an update on the situation. A study out of UCLA says the air was really bad during the fire in Altadena.
7: It says smoke sent toxic airborne contaminants downwind, including lead levels up to 250 times above normal. Contaminants also included highly elevated levels of arsenic, chlorine, bromine, and copper during active burning. But researchers found pollution returned to background levels about 6 days after the fire was out. There is no evidence of toxic smoke or heavy metals lingering in the air, and pollution levels remain normal for months after the fire. Deborah Mark, KFI News.
5: A federal appeals court has rejected Anthropic's challenge to the Pentagon, labeling it as a supply chain risk. That means the Pentagon can continue to remove Anthropic's Claude models from its systems and bar the use of its products for Defense Department work. Iran says a 7-day plan has been pitched to the United States to end the war. Foreign Minister Abbas Araghchi told reporters the plan includes a ceasefire, reopening the Strait of Hormuz, and comprehensive talks on his country's nuclear program. It also calls on the U.S. to release Iran's frozen assets, estimated at around $12 billion, waive sanctions on Iranian oil, and lift the naval blockade on Iran. Araghchi says Iran was ready to begin putting the plan into effect as soon as Washington agrees to it. He also says it would be better if a deal was reached before the midterm elections in the U.S. A resolution to end the war in Iran has failed in the Senate, but just barely.
8: On this vote, the yeas are 49, the nays are 50. The current resolution is not agreed to.
5: Four Republicans joined Democrats yesterday in voting for the resolution. Pennsylvania Senator John Fetterman was the only Democrat to vote against it. The resolution would have directed President Trump to end the war unless it gets congressional approval. Amnesty International is calling for an end to U.S. Immigration and Customs Enforcement.
9: The Human Rights Organization released a 168-page report on Thursday that said ICE should be abolished and that no reforms would overcome the department's abuses, such as fatal shootings, attacks on protesters, and what it called cruel treatment at detention centers. A White House spokesperson called the report smears intended to vilify ICE officers. There's been no response from ICE, which was established in 2003 after the 9/11 attacks. Tammy Trujillo, KFI News.
5: Naked Eyes singer and co-founder Peter Byrne has died.
10: There is always something there to remind me.
11: In a post on X, the band announced that he passed away peacefully after a brief illness September the 14th in Los Angeles. The musician founded Naked Eyes with his college friend Rob Fisher in 1982. The group earned their biggest hit with the cover of Burt Bacharach and Hal David's Always Something There to Remind Me, which reached number 8 on the Billboard Hot 100. Byrne was 74. Mark Mayfield, KFI News.
5: Southland weather from KFI. Sunshine, highs in the upper 70s at the coast, 80s to about 90 for metro LA, inland OC in the Antelope Valley, mid-80s to low 90s in the valleys, low to upper 90s for the IE. Sunny again after the burn-off tomorrow, highs around 80 at the beaches, upper 80s to low 90s for the metro areas, valleys and high desert, low to mid-90s for the IE, and then we'll cool down about 5 to 10 degrees for Sunday. It's 75 in Fullerton, 71 San Clemente, 73 in Pasadena, 72 in Inglewood. The KFI market report, the Dow is trading up 409 points. The NASDAQ is up 147. S&P 500 is up 36. We've got a crash in Studio City on the 101.
12: Yes, some new problems there. 101 southbound or eastbound right there at Tahunga. It looks like things have been moved off to the right shoulder. It was a solo vehicle crash. Still some leftover slowing, though, on the eastbound side. As you get away from, it looks like Woodman Avenue, the westbound side's a little bit slow on the 134 approaching that 170-101 interchange. Meanwhile, if you're in Corona, we've got a little stall there. 91 westbound past Green River. It's in the number 2 lane, counting from the left. Ontario, we had a crash. 60 westbound before Vineyard, and some oil in lanes. Don't want to slip around on that, especially if you're on a motorcycle. 91 westbound, just past Beach Boulevard. It looks like the right lane is reportedly got a little bit of an oil spill. CHP's on the way to check it out. With Southern California's most accurate traffic reports, I'm Will Cole Schreiber.
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1: 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More stimulating talk. Elmer asked us what year we wanted to focus on the music for Gary and Shannon today. We're in for Gary and Shannon. Gary's got the day off. Shannon's traveling with the Chargers. And we couldn't find anybody to fill in. So they said, will you guys do it? Sure. I said 1984 because I thought, Michael, you like yacht rock. I like some of the arena bands that were starting to pop up about that time, the Van Halens and the Def Leppards and things like that. And I thought, oh, we'll find some of this. But Elmer's found some really good cuts.
0: Yeah, he has. And I really
1: the Patti Smith song was on my Kids Incorporated album. For those that are too young to know Kids Incorporated, they were like the kids bop of the 80s.
0: Yeah.
1: Yeah.
0: I remember that.
1: Just kids singing popular songs.
0: I think 1984 is a little just past yacht rock.
1: Oh, you think so?
0: I think you kind of screwed me on that. But it was the dawn of some really fine country music, which is my number one genre. So you'll have some...
1: But it was real country music, right? This is before country turned...
0: really emerged.
1: It's before country turned into pop, though, right?
0: No, there was a good pop. The 80s country is really weird. Okay. And for any of our country music fans out there who survived the 80s, understand this. There was... you can listen to a song like Paradise Tonight by Mickey Gilley.
1: Yeah.
0: And you're like, okay, that sounds country, but it's got a swing to it. And it's a little poppy. Even Dolly sounded a little pop at times in the 80s.
1: I mean, you had Conway Twitty.
0: Because you were trying to cross over. Stuff.
1: Yeah, okay.
0: You know, like bands like Restless Heart, you know, Restless, the Bluest Eyes in Texas. Yeah. Those crossed over.
1: All right.
0: But George Strait, the Judds, Reba, Randy Travis, there was this neo-traditional country music. That
1: country and Western.
0: A little West. Dwight Yoakam.
1: Dwight was...
0: Even though he's from Kentucky, he had sort of a Western flavor. Nice. He liked, you know, the streets of Bakersfield.
1: Yes.
0: You don't know me if you don't like me.
1: From the talkbacks.
17: Monk Samarrow, hey, what's up, man? Hey, I think you guys should switch it up every few weeks, you know? This is kind of cool, you know?
1: Oh, thank you.
17: Switch up the schedules, keep it freshy, you know? Plus, you know, people's days change. So, it might be a good thing to do this every now and again. I like this little switch up.
1: Yeah.
0: Well, maybe we could swap.
17: Instead of the regular same old.
1: Same old. You know.
17: Yeah.
0: We could be swingers. You could put me with Gary. Stop. You could be with Shannon.
1: That's not a bad idea. As we were talking about the kids these days.
19: Monk Samarrow.
1: Hey.
19: You guys are great. Listen. Thank you. It's The Living Years by Genesis. Remember, that song was probably 30, 40 years ago.
0: It's I can't always remember the that song.
19: But that and was these kids nowadays, down. They're soft.
0: It was Mike and the Mechanics.
19: They are. They're lazy. They're soft.
1: Rutherford, right? Like Rutherford.
0: I don't know.
19: And they expect to have your lifestyle at their young age.
1: Yeah, that's true.
19: I know our daughter does.
0: That's always been true.
19: Love you.
1: I think it is, but I also think that's changing a little bit because it was when I get out of college and I'm 22, I want that lifestyle.
0: Well,
1: now
0: that's fair.
1: I mean, my kids, my youngest is 20. Hold on, crap. 27.
0: Oh my God, how old are you?
1: I married an old lady with three used kids.
0: Three?
1: Yeah.
0: Oh man.
1: And they're getting it's the adolescence is suspended even longer. That's what I'm noticing.
0: Well, that's happening culturally because, one, we're living longer, but also for the reason that I kind of use to defend the younger people these days, which is that the opportunities are not there. I mean,
1: but they're not going to be there if you don't get off your ass and go to work.
0: I believe that as well, but it is not as true as it used to be. It just isn't. Well, there are people who are working very hard, very long hours, and are not moving ahead.
1: Don't disagree. But that's not an excuse not to work.
0: Agreed.
1: And
0: you have to work.
1: That's what I'm running into.
0: You have to work.
1: You got to work.
0: And I think every young person wants their parents' lifestyle and money when they're young. I think the scary thing is that it may not be possible for them when they are finally their parents'
1: age. I made
0: it
1: very clear because this worries me. I made it very clear to them that if anything happens to my wife and I, our will has all of our vast amounts of wealth.
0: Yeah.
1: Which is basically a wash at this point. Goes to charity. They get nothing. That way they don't have an incentive to kill us.
0: Because
1: murder is a whole lot easier than going to work 9 to 5 every day. So if they just kill us off and take inheritance, think they're going to live off that. So I make it very clear. There is no inheritance. There's no reason to kill us.
0: My parents tell my brother and me that the money is hidden on the property somewhere. And that's all we know.
1: Just imagine you guys out every night with shovels.
0: The problem is he still lives close to them. So when they go, I already have a plan to immobilize him until I can get back there.
1: You're going to go full Tanya Harding on him?
0: I got a crew. I'll just say, I still know people back home in Old Kentuck.
1: Chad Bianco, the sheriff from Riverside, got the bad news twice yesterday. And if you are someone who thinks that the the Democrats are stealing the elections and they're doing everything they can to block the truth from coming to light. There's more evidence.
0: Of what?
1: With the Democrats and a vast left-wing conspiracy.
0: Is that what this is?
1: I mean, that's how could you possibly read it any other way?
0: By having a brain?
1: How dare you. How dare you.
0: What is this case called? Cervantes versus Bianco? The Don Quixote author took him to court?
1: That's exactly right.
0: Okay, so anyway, somehow Cervantes v. Bianco, the court ordered the ballots that Sheriff Bianco seized. Remember that?
1: Yeah.
0: The ballots he seized have to be returned to election officials.
1: Okay.
0: And then there's a separate case.
1: So he took like 600,000 ballots because he said there
0: yes.
1: there's a discrepancy of 45,000, which was later explained, as I recall, by the clerks.
0: Basically, what they said is whatever the sheriff did, it was not lawful.
1: Yeah.
0: He did not have the authority to go in and take these ballots.
1: Yeah.
0: I don't know why he did this. I don't know if it was to draw some attention to his gubernatorial campaign.
1: I think it was to draw favor from
0: Trump,
1: from the
0: maybe
1: president.
0: To get that endorsement, which ultimately went to Steve Hilton.
1: I do. I think that it was a, although maybe he believes that there's a vast left-wing conspiracy. However, he's also said he doesn't believe that it changed the outcome of Prop 50. He says, no, Prop 50 passed, but I think there's some problems here. And the only way I can get to the bottom of it is by taking everyone's ballots.
0: And what he has to
1: do. But if you haven't done anything wrong, then why do you worry about him taking your ballot?
0: Okay, you. So he has to give the ballots back. He has to stop his further investigative action pending a review by Attorney General Rob Bonta. And he has to provide requested materials to the AG. The court also said that Bonta could direct preparation of a report documenting the seized materials, custody, and handling.
1: So that second part that you just talked about, I think, is key. And I want to get a little bit more into that, if you don't mind.
0: Oh, we're going to do more on this?
1: Yeah, let's do a little more on this.
0: All right, we'll do more on this.
1: I think that there's a much bigger ruling that came down than just the ballots.
0: Well,
1: much bigger.
0: I await your wisdom. As Monks and Merrill fill in for Gary and Shannon on this Friday, let's get the latest now from Amy King in the KFI 24-hour newsroom. Hey, have a good climb today, later. What are you doing? You're jumping off a building.
5: Yes, we're rappelling off a 25-story building, the Universal City Hilton.
0: It's you and Saavedra.
5: Yes, Neil and I are going over about noon. Hey, and we're still taking donations, by the way. If you have a couple extra bucks, we would love to hit our goal. And the website is urm.org/OT.
0: Can I write you a check?
5: Of course.
0: Will you hold on to it for a few weeks?
5: Yes.
0: All right, thanks.
1: Is the elevator broken?
5: What do you mean is the elevator broken?
1: Why would you jump over the side of a perfectly good building if the elevator's working?
5: We're doing it to raise money for the Union Rescue Mission. We're going over the edge to actually help homeless people in L.A., unlike what the city's doing.
0: Oh, snap.
1: Ooh, I like
0: Amy
1: that.
0: King, a little saucy before she goes over a 25-story building tonight.
5: Well, I got nothing to lose. It might be the last thing I say on the air.
0: Oh, wow.
1: That would make a great story.
5: Oh.
1: We would put a bench up for you right there on the sidewalk.
5: Nice.
1: Right where you splatter.
5: Thank you.
0: Oh, my God.
5: 231 feet.
1: All right, what do you have in the news, Amy?
5: Here's the latest from the KFI 24-hour newsroom. A federal judge has postponed a ruling on the proposed settlement that would allow the merger of Paramount, Skydance, and Warner Brothers Discovery to go through. The California Supreme Court says Riverside County Sheriff Chad Bianco illegally seized hundreds of thousands of ballots cast during a special election and has to give them back. And the Pacific Ocean's home to a couple of really big storms, and while the hurricanes are not expected to hit here, they could still cause some big waves, flooding, and beach erosion. Those stories and more coming up at the bottom of the hour. We've got sunny skies on the way today, highs in the upper 70s at the coast, 80s to mid-90s inland. From your Toyota Dealers Traffic Center, we make it easy. There's a cone zone in Santa Fe Springs on the 5.
12: With a little backup, this is going to be the northbound side of the 5, basically from the 605 up to Lakewood Boulevard, one lane taken away. Yeah, one lane taken away from guardrail repair. So that's expected to go on until 4 p.m. today. Traffic is jammed back from Imperial Highway on that northbound drive. If you're headed through Palmdale, we've got some road work, 138. Eastbound between the 14 and Division, they're doing work, as well as on the westbound side. And if you're headed through Studio City, we had an earlier problem on the southbound or eastbound side of the 101 at Tahunga. Everything's been cleared, but traffic's still kind of slow getting away from Van Nuys Boulevard on that southbound or eastbound side of the 101 freeway. With Southern California's most accurate traffic reports, I'm Will Kohlschreiber.
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0: 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You are not hallucinating. We'll be back together on Monday in their usual slot. We are keeping you company till 1 o'clock today. Yes, and then Lou Penrose will be in.
1: I got a text message, by the way, from Shannon Farron.
0: What'd she say?
1: She said, did Monks block me? My texts to him keep getting rejected. I'm sending him Restless Heart lyrics and nothing.
0: I don't have a text from her.
1: So you blocked her?
0: I didn't block her. I didn't block her. We talk late at night. We talk late at night. We go to sleep in each other's ears as we talk about our days and our plans and our futures.
1: All right.
0: So she's not blocked. There just might be a technical problem. I apologize, Shannon, but I would love some Restless Heart lyrics. Louis dies in Texas.
1: And a Shannon block.
0: I'll still be loving you.
1: Sure, Shannon block button.
0: There's not a Shannon block button. I've looked for it. Not found it.
1: All right, you've got a piece of paper in your hand.
0: I do indeed, folks. Get ready for this. KFI AM 640 and iHeartRadio LA teaming up. We're not teaming up. We are a team.
1: Indeed.
0: I've screwed this up already. We're getting ready for the 10th annual Pacific Air Show coming to Huntington Beach October 2nd through the 4th. This iconic event happening on one of Southern California's most iconic beaches will feature epic aerial action over the water by the world's best aviators, including demos from all four branches of the U.S. military in partnership with the American 250 Celebration, plus performances from some of the most insane civilian and stunt performers you have to see to believe. So we got a giveaway for you.
1: Okay.
0: And now is your chance to win a family four-pack of tickets to this one-of-a-kind event from inside the official show zone on the beach. All right, we've got all kinds of fun stuff there. You're going to want this four-pack. We've only got one four-pack to give to caller number six.
1: Six.
0: Call 800-520-1534. 800-520-1KFI. 800-520-1534. Looking for caller number six.
1: Chad Bianco was in court defending himself and saying, look, I needed to take those 600,000 ballots so that I could determine whether or not there were 45,000 that were flawed, that were errant in some manner. The court said no.
2: Keep in mind that this was a unanimous decision by the California Supreme Court, and quite frankly, it did not come as a surprise. Now, a little bit of background. Last year, there was a special election for Proposition 50 that dealt with the redrawing of congressional districts. Riverside County Sheriff Chad Bianco, you see there, a registered Republican who supports Donald Trump, opposed the measure.
1: Who?
2: A group of six Riverside County residents calling themselves the Election Integrity Team claimed there were discrepancies with the vote and filed a complaint with the sheriff's office. That led to Bianco to seize 650,000 ballots from the registrar's office and to have his deputies start counting them by hand. Now, there were multiple lawsuits. The counting by the deputies was stopped, and several cases ended up before the high court. The primary case, Cervantes versus Bianco, filed by several Riverside County residents against the sheriff. That's the primary case decided this morning.
1: There's another case that I think is even bigger.
2: The court told the sheriff, give the ballots back. Supreme Court Chief Justice Patricia Guerrero writing, while allegations of election improprieties are a very serious matter, our elections code contains numerous established mechanisms for investigating and proving misconduct that do not compromise the integrity of voted ballots, contrary to the means employed here. This was Attorney General Rob Bonta.
1: All right. So anyway, then they get on and then they talk about Attorney General Rob Bonta. That was the second case. Because Bianco basically said, the attorney general can't tell me what to do. I'm the sheriff. I'm the highest elected law enforcement official in my county. And what the California Supreme Court determined, and by the way, there are provisions in many, many states that are very similar, but it's never been actually challenged, at least in California, is they said, no, you have a boss. The attorney general can tell you what to do. And that is key. In fact, I was reading, I think it was LA Times that had this. The separate case, Bianco told he is not a law unto himself and, in fact, does have a boss in the form of the state attorney general, Rob Bonta, who had previously ordered Bianco to stop investigating. Pause investigation. Bianco ignored him. The court found that the constitutional authority held by the attorney general includes the power to give binding directions to the sheriffs. So this could have repercussions, not just in the state of California, but if other states are also have similar provisions in their constitutions, it may give other sheriffs who decide they want to go rogue in different states a reason to pause and say, the decree came down from the attorney general. I can't just ignore it. If I don't like it, I'm going to have to challenge that through a different avenue, but I can't just ignore it and say, no, I'm the law.
0: Are there any consequences for Bianco here other than having to return the balance?
1: This has cost the taxpayers thousands of dollars
0: in
1: wasted time and overtime and everything else. But no tangible consequences. However, now there is precedent.
0: Yes.
1: And I think that in and of itself may be consequence enough moving forward to say, enough of this. If you've got evidence of election fraud or something unscrupulous happening, then let's investigate it. But you can't, my candidate didn't win, therefore there must be fraud. Now I have to go find evidence. It doesn't, you're doing your investigation backwards. It doesn't work that way. And so if you've got evidence, if there is reasonable suspicion beyond just, I didn't like the outcome, that, to me, you follow the evidence in that case. And that's what basically the court said, too.
0: Did Shannon really text you that she was trying to get a hold of me?
1: 100%.
0: These Restless Heart lyrics? Because I'm going to send her some and see if they work, because I'm going to send her my favorite Restless Heart song.
1: Yeah.
0: Oh, yeah. I'm going to send her a Fast Moving Train here in a moment and see if she can get it. We got a Gary and Shannon segment coming up next.
1: Indeed. It's Monks and Merrill in for Gary and Shannon today. You're going to get your Wide World of Hollywood next. It's KFI AM 640 live everywhere on the iHeartRadio. Mark Ronner! Hey, buddy! Live from the KFI 24-hour newsroom. Good to see you, morning. My friend.
3: This is weird, isn't it?
1: It is. It's nice that you're here, whereas Amy King is rappelling down the side of a building right now, and so or on her way to do it. So
3: she is, in fact, rappelling.
1: Yeah, I think...
3: Or did I mean repellent?
1: Stop it.
3: Okay, reset.
1: Okay, back to one.
3: A federal judge has delayed a ruling on a proposed settlement over Paramount's merger with Warner Brothers Discovery.
4: That's despite expectations that the deal was essentially done. On Thursday, U.S. District Judge Araceli Martinez-Olguin said she wants more information from attorneys before deciding whether to approve the settlement. California Attorney General Rob Bonta announced Monday that a deal had been reached, appearing to clear a major hurdle for Paramount Skydance's $111 billion acquisition of Warner Brothers Discovery. But the judge's decision puts the proposed merger on hold. She says she'll issue her ruling in due course. Tammy Trujillo, KFI News.
3: As you just heard, the California Supreme Court has ruled Riverside County Sheriff Chad Bianco illegally seized hundreds of thousands of ballots cast during the special election on Prop 50. ABC's Alex Stone says Bianco got a warrant to seize 650,000 ballots in February as part of a voter fraud investigation.
5: Claims were made the vote count was off by almost 46,000 votes, a claim that was refuted by election officials but also would not have changed the outcome of the election in Riverside County. At the time, Bianco was running for governor.
3: California sued to block the investigation. Bianco has been ordered to return the ballots and not handle them for any other reason. And Hurricane Nolo is slowly strengthening in the Pacific as it approaches Hawaii. It's threatening to dump up to 3 feet of rain on the Big Island this weekend, which the National Hurricane Center says is enough to cause catastrophic and life-threatening flash flooding. Nolo's center is forecast to stay well south of the main Hawaiian islands, but the Big Island is under a hurricane watch and a tropical storm warning. Maui County is under a tropical storm watch. Southland weather from KFI, partly cloudy today with highs in the upper 80s, mid-70s at the beaches, and mid-90s in the valleys and IE, then cloudy with patchy fog tonight, and lows in the upper 60s. About the same tomorrow, then we're looking at mid-80s on Sunday. Right now, it is 76 in Glendale, 74 in Lake Forest, and we got a stall on the 91 in Corona.
6: Yeah, some problems. Our disabled vehicle 91 eastbound just past Auto Center Drive. It's been moved off to the right side, but traffic's a little sluggish back from Green River. The freeways are generally a little lighter today. It's Friday morning light, and plus a holiday for some people, apparently. Northbound side of the 5 right there in Santa Fe Springs. Looks like it's going to be Caltrans doing some work there from the 605 up to Lakewood Boulevard. One lane taken away until 4 p.m. for that road work. Both sides of the 710 are kind of slow through Bell Gardens. It looks like the northbound side, we've got the off-ramp shut down there at Florence Avenue for some Caltrans roadwork causing delays back from Imperial Highway. With Southern California's most accurate traffic reports, I'm Will Coltriver.
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0: We have the old time slot for Gary and Shannon. We're on until 1. And then the great Lou Penrose is in from 1 o'clock. Yes. And right up until the John Cobalt Show beginning at 3.
1: Don't worry, though. Let's let people know. Yeah. Gary and Shannon are just off today because they've been suspended.
0: That's always their gag, right?
1: So we're just here to fill in for their suspension, and we'll be here until 1 o'clock. Don't worry.
0: No.
1: They will be back someday.
0: She's traveling with the Chargers. She's going to Buffalo, which... sounds like punishment, but I got to tell you, I've never been to Buffalo, and I think I would really like to go to Buffalo at some point.
1: You could shuffle off to Buffalo. What show is that from, Heather Brooker? Shuffle off to Buffalo.
2: Am I allowed to talk yet?
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5: This is entertainment news.
2: First of all...
0: No wonder your segment's so short.
1: Yeah, I was going to say, we have to go to break now.
2: Oh, wait. Oh, I'm sorry. You didn't get to play 9 talkbacks with compliments,
6: Chris,
2: for you guys.
6: You live in San Diego. There we go. Did you ever go to Miramar Air Show?
0: Yes.
6: Blue Angels? Marine blowing things up? Marines blowing things up?
0: Yep.
6: Isn't that one so much better?
0: I don't know if it's better. Yep. I haven't been to the Pacific Air Show. I look forward to it. But the Miramar Air Show was pretty great.
2: Yeah, you guys can keep playing more.

0: There are plenty of comments that are like, who the hell are you?
1: Yeah.
0: And where are Gary and Shannon? This. We're just playing.
1: We're messing with Heather. Okay. So
2: no, you don't need to. We know what you're doing.
1: From the from the entertainment side, we've been talking nonstop about Paramount.
2: And let's not talk about it today. Let's move on to something fun. Let's keep things lighthearted on a Friday.
0: Right. I thought that we
1: tax breaks for Hollywood.
2: Yes.
0: Okay. Oh.
1: Are we breaking taxes or what?
2: I don't know. Let's talk about
0: Paramount. I mean, the feds are getting involved.
2: So yesterday, we've already off to a terrible start. You guys, you need some better producing.
0: Elmer, can you run that Heather intro again? Let's reset. Stand by, reset. Everybody. We're going to reset.
2: Don't do it, Elmer. Elmer, do it.
1: Okay. So what do you have?
2: All right. All right. I'm determined to make you guys have fun and stop being so
1: sloppy as a Gary and Shannon show.
2: I am determined to make you guys have fun and stop being so stuffy and boring. Kay. All right. Paramount merger, as you guys may, you know, as you just talked about, yesterday a judge basically said, hold on a minute. We love that you guys have had this little deal, this little side deal that, you know, you're working on. But she's like, I need a little more information, a little more clarity. So that's where we're at right now. It's not a done deal with the Paramount settlement. Not a done deal. She says, wait. I want more information. We're going to come back to this.
1: So the opponents basically got their way for the time being. The people that are trying to stop this.
2: I don't think anybody is trying to stop it at this point. They all agree. They want to move forward.
1: Well, not meaning I saw the protest. There are people that don't want this to move forward.
2: Oh, those opponents. Yeah. I would say that is a very small number of people. Even Nathanson, who was out there, said there was like 20, 25 people who are against it. Maybe there's some more people who behind the scenes who are vocally, you know, who are more against it. But in general, I think people want to close it up and move on. They're like, let's get this deal done. There's going to be layoffs regardless. Anytime there's a merger, there's going to be job loss. Is it ideal? Are there, you know, is this the best situation? No, of course not. There is going to be loss of jobs. But we have to stop the bleeding at some point in this industry and start trying to move forward. And if they're willing to make concessions on keeping filming here and production here in some way, that's great. But ultimately, it will come out as to who's going to hold them accountable for that if they don't. That's the biggest question. Okay. What is the accountability if they don't do
1: that? Yes, hello?
0: That's not me.
2: It wasn't me.
1: Elmer, is that your computer?
3: It's probably.
2: Elmer. It might be Schmelmer. So here's the
1: professionalism on the Gary and Shannon
2: here's
1: show.
2: Here's the other thing. Here's the other thing that's really good and some positive news. There's some bipartisan push to bring jobs back. This is, again, like everybody now all of a sudden is like, oh, we care about Hollywood jobs. It's been dying for years. It's an election year. Yeah. It's been dying for years. And now everybody's like, wait, I've got a plan. So Adam Schiff yesterday, I did this story yesterday. And he is joining forces. This is actually one of the very few bipartisan bills that everybody is behind, and that is a 20% federal tax credit on labor for qualifying TV and TV shows and movies. This credit could go as high as 30% for some productions. This is going to be across the U.S., not just California.
0: Yeah, so how do we feel about that? I mean, because I know it's good news for the industry in general.
2: It's very good news.
0: But that is another leveling of the playing field across the country, right? And the message here locally has been bring it back to Hollywood.
2: Right. So this bill, if it gets approved, will be used in conjunction with all of the local and state incentives. So at that point, then you've got 20% from the feds incentive. You've got your 20% or more.
0: So the incentives. Local incentives will still matter because you can pile them
2: 100%. Yeah, they can be utilized together in more than one way. So you're talking about a massive savings that they're doing here in California, but across the country. And the reason it's going across the country is to be competitive with overseas productions, right, which has been the major problem in taking away our production. It's no longer California jobs are going to Atlanta and New York or Arizona. They're going to London. They're going to Australia because their tax credits and tax incentives are massive. Another thing I want to bring up to you guys just happening today is with Film LA. They have launched a new program called LA Loves Film. This is a campaign where they're doing sort of a grassroots efforts to get communities to understand the value of filming on location in their neighborhoods. I just got off the phone with Film LA's Philip Sokolowski, and this is what he told me about this program.
4: Well, one of the common misconceptions is that if it wasn't done on my street, it could be done on a studio backlot. And the fact is, a lot of the filming that takes place in our region happens on location, where it requires a temporary inconvenience impact to the people in the surrounding area. When we make space for that work, though, it helps provide employment opportunities for 325,000 locals who are employed by this business. And of course, the benefit of having them here in our community

0: It contributes to the tax base. Their work promotes local tourism. It really is roundly an important thing to keep filming here because it benefits everybody.
1: So there's three major pieces that are happening here right now. This is the most momentum we've seen in decades in terms of like helping filming in not just LA, but California and across the country. One is to make the U.S. more competitive with that federal incentive, making California more competitive with other states through its own incentives, and then making L.A. itself cheaper and easier by decreasing those filming fees and making the community more aware of how important it is to keep these jobs here.
2: We'll be right back.
3: Stop.
2: Oh, I'm sorry. That's Heather Brooker from KFI News. Now, we bring you in
3: did
2: every...
3: Did you check out, Heather?
1: You did.
3: I mean, I was listening. I thought that was really great.
1: Well, thanks.
2: It was fine. It was fine.
1: I hate you both.
2: It
1: so
2: was
1: much.
2: Fine.
1: Can we do something fun when we come back?
2: Yeah, so I guess every...
3: the workplace bully. Is that fair to say he's
1: yes.
3: not the workplace
2: I
3: bully?
2: I am the workplace little brother.
3: No, you're the workplace
2: I get
3: bully.
2: A bit
1: he
2: of fun.
1: Comes in
2: 100%.
1: And he is the...
2: I'm not a bully.
3: You're a bully.
2: I'm not a bully.
3: Heather?
1: Bully.
3: Bully.
2: I uplift
3: bully.
2: This team. Oh, shut up,
4: Elmer. Yeah. Biggie says bully.
2: I'm going to give Elmer the biggest wedgie. Let's go to commercial. Maybe a swirly, too.
1: A swirly.
2: We'll be right back with more Gary and Shannon starring Monks and Merrill and Mark Ronner in the KFI 24-hour newsroom.
3: Here's the latest. Evacuation orders lifted in Laverne. The Supreme Court gives the green light to the Trump administration's federal voter eligibility database. And Netanyahu faces walkouts at the UN. We'll have that and more at the bottom of the hour from the Odoo.com Weather Center. Odoo, the only business software you need. It's sunny today, highs in the upper 80s, 80 at the beaches, mid-90s in the valleys and IE, then cloudy tonight with lows in the upper 60s. 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We make it easy. Something's not moving on the 5 in Boyle Heights.
5: Got a little stall there, 5 southbound, right near the 60. Center lane blocked at last check, and things are pretty slow from the north end of the East LA interchange. Also, we've got slow traffic on the northbound side of the 5. Really, really slow, getting away from Broadway. Pretty much all the way up to the 2 freeway. It gets a little bit better after that. And don't forget, if you're headed out towards Arizona, making that trek across country there on the eastbound side of the 10, it's completely shut down in Blythe, right there near the state line as you head into Arizona. The 10 freeway completely shut down there because we had an earlier semi that overturned and caught fire. So a lot of activity there. CHP and fire department still working on it, and there's a pretty hefty delay. With Southern California's most accurate traffic reports, I'm Will Cole Schreiber.
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0: canceled the second entertainment segment because Heather Brooker pissed me off.
1: Yeah.
0: And I'm actually on Michael Monk's side now. And I think it was... Yeah, it was nice that she was in here to tell us about the latest updates in Hollywood.
1: It's what people call that she's gone. I'm a bully. Like, really, she's insufferable.
0: Well, you really are a bully.
1: I'm not a bully. I like to have fun.
2: No, you don't.
0: At other people's expense. That's
1: yes.
0: bullying.
1: Yeah. That's not bullying. That's lifting people up through
2: I'm
1: insults.
2: Still here, okay, jerk.
0: I'm letting Heather Brooker back in.
1: All right, fine. But now we're going to do your regular Hollywood.
2: But now we need
0: Monks and Merrill in for Gary and Shannon today.
1: Oh, yeah, let's clarify.
0: This is called a reset.
1: Yeah.
0: Sorry.
2: Now we need to play the nice talkbacks about Heather Brooker.
1: I don't think there are any
2: there
1: yet.
2: Are. There
0: we,
2: are.
0: We had one.
2: Waiting.
0: It's way down here somewhere.
3: Heather, that was a really good job. Don't listen to the bullies. That was really good. They're kind of funny, though, but that was really, really good.
2: Thank you.
3: Damage, Heather. Really good.
2: Thank you.
0: What's your damage, Heather?
2: What's your damage?
1: All right, so we're talking about this list of things here. That's
2: we're not going to talk about all these movies because we don't have time. You guys have wasted
4: Monks,
2: too much
4: Merrill,
2: time.
4: Uh-oh. Love you guys' banter back and forth. But yes, Monks, just so you know. Uh-oh. It's the bully that says he isn't a bully. That's actually the bully himself.
2: Yep.
4: So you denying it is just proving the point that you are. Love you guys.
1: Maybe that's why they didn't pick me for the jury. They could tell.
2: You're the bully.
5: Bully, yeah. Bully, bully. I can't agree more. Michael is definitely a bully.
1: Oh, no.
2: Yep. See? Even the listeners pick up on your hatefulness.
0: We've got some self-actualization happening today.
2: Let's talk about something fun, guys. Let's talk about the movies. So this is what we normally do on the real show that is in this time slot, Gary and Shannon. We have a little fun. We talk about what's at the box office. And the big movie that everybody's talking about is this new Brad Pitt movie called Heart of the Beast.
0: Is this the dog movie?
2: Yes. Okay. So think of like, it's sort of like Homeward Bound, you know, with a little PTSD. It's really just Brad Pitt and this dog. He plays a former special forces officer who kind of takes his former combat dog on a camping trip to Alaska. They have a plane crash. This is all in the trailer. I'm not giving anything away.
0: Right.
2: They have a plane crash. And it's really about him struggling and dealing with this PTSD that he suffered while he was in the military and how he and his dog survived these unimaginable circumstances together in the wilderness of Alaska. It is heart-wrenching. It is a got-you-in-the-gut kind of a movie. You know, our editor here, Brian, who is notoriously like, hates movies, hates celebrities, hates everything about entertainment, like most of the people here at KFI, he said... This
0: don't
2: is
0: be
2: the
0: mean. That's Michael's job.
2: This is the one.
1: That's what I'm saying. You people don't know. I like this to is, have oh, some fun, but the mean Elmer people are behind the
2: mic.
1: Scenes.
2: Elmer cut his mic.
1: Elmer's mean too.
2: This is the one movie Brian said he's like, I'm going to buy a ticket to this movie. He's like, this looks really good. And I was like shocked. I said, really? So this is a movie I think going into it, it's got a dog. It's got Brad Pitt. Beautiful scenery. I mean, how can you go wrong? It's getting some pretty good rave reviews. The other one I'm going to talk about, I'm curious.
0: PG-13, by the way.
2: Sure. Let's talk about what you guys...
0: So don't take your kid to that movie.
1: Yeah,
2: take your kid.
0: It's not a kid's dog movie.
2: Don't take your little kid, though. That's annoying.
0: Okay.
2: I'm curious to hear what you guys think about this. Have you heard about Prime Time with Robert Pattinson?
1: That's the one about the old To Catch a Predator
2: series. Yeah.
1: Where he plays Chris Hansen. Like, hey, you want to tell me what you're doing here?
2: But here's what they've done. It's a very A24 take on To Catch a Predator. A24 is very stylized in the way they
1: do.
2: Well,
1: they're a studio. I know they're a studio, yes. But...
2: So they have a very specific style of eeriness, of world building, and this is no different. So this is really interesting because he goes... Robert Pattinson is getting rave reviews for playing Chris Hansen, and this isn't a biopic. It's a heavily fictionized drama that's inspired by the rise and fall of To Catch a Predator, the TV show, which, you know, started in 2004. And Anna Faris plays Hansen's wife in this, and it goes after the ethics of To Catch a Predator, the show itself, and asks whether a TV show built around catching would-be child predators cross any ethical lines by creating these confrontations, like setting these setups essentially that were designed for TV ratings. And Chris Hansen's character is almost like a villain in this. By the end of it, he's so overcome by this desire to catch these evil men and doing disgusting things that it almost overtakes him. I don't want to give away the ending of this, but it's creepy. It's eerie. It is very stylized, and it's definitely getting really good reviews.
0: All right, one more because we've got San Jose Mayor Matt Mahan joining us here.
2: Oh,
0: at
2: nice. Yeah, what, oh, he's lovely.
1: What,
0: He's going to help us clean up the streets, finally.
1: Oh, good.
0: Nobody here's got any ideas.
2: One quick one to put on your radar is Ha Chan, Shake Your Booty. That's a very funny...
0: Ha Chan, Shake Your Booty?
2: Ha Chan, Shake Your Booty. Very funny indie film. Put that one on your list if you want something a little more lighthearted, but also has moments of poignancy.
1: I thought we were talking about Jonathan Taylor Thomas.
2: No.
1: What
2: list do you have?
0: You and I can talk about him later.
2: Yeah, he was...
1: Well, I'm really upset that we didn't get to Jonathan Taylor Thomas.
2: He's arrested. He wasn't on my list that Meryl told me I had to talk about.
1: He got violent.
2: I know. He got arrested. He was the cute one from Home Improvement. Marvel is returning to the theaters this weekend with Avengers Endgame. They have added 4 minutes of brand new footage for one of their biggest movies of all time.
0: Wait, how long is that movie? Isn't it like a 3-hour movie?
2: Now it's 5 hours long. No, it's yes, they've added four more minutes of scenes there. So it's just over 3 hours. There's going to be some Avengers fans are going to be excited to see it. I already have my tickets. My family and I love Avengers Endgame. It's one of our favorite Marvel movies.
0: Are you going to notice 4 additional minutes?
2: I think I will. We've watched that movie quite a bit.
0: Yeah. Okay.
2: It's like a Christmas movie for us.
1: I noticed 4 additional minutes of this segment. I can tell you that.
0: I'm still Team
2: Thanos. I
0: don't
2: think you know anything. I know you're very familiar with 4 minutes.
1: Oh,
2: and I'll just leave
1: nice,
2: it.
1: Nice, Heather.
2: Wait, did they cut my mic? Oh, wait, no, I'm done. Bye, you guys. The show has been interesting.
0: Hey, love you. Have a great weekend. Tell your husband I said hi. Okay, he's bye. My favorite.
2: He's my favorite, too.
0: All right, you voted for consequences. You voted for safer streets. California is totally ignoring that vote. Our streets really could and should be cleaner where that follow-through is falling apart. You're going to hear from the San Jose mayor and former gubernatorial candidate Matt Mahan next amongst Merrill KFI AM 640. 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
0: Evacuation orders over. I'm Mark Roner, live from the KFI 24-hour newsroom. Fire officials in Laverne say the 2 lithium battery storage units damaged by a fire have been removed from the Metropolitan Water District plant, and all evacuation orders have been lifted. Hundreds of people were out of their homes because of the fire Tuesday. Fire Chief Brandon Coatney says hazardous materials experts were able to begin de-energizing the storage units yesterday.
7: We were able to actually make entry to the area and force open the remaining closed doors on battery bank number 2, which is the secondary battery that had started to go off.
0: That second unit got up to 116 degrees yesterday, and fire crews continued to shoot water at it. The Supreme Court's voted to let the Trump administration use a revamped federal voter eligibility database for now. But because existing law blocks most states from systematically purging voters from their rolls within 90 days of an election, the immediate impact of the upcoming midterms is likely limited. The court's 3 liberal-leaning justices dissented. A new campaign is trying to make L.A. neighborhoods more welcoming to Hollywood productions.
2: It's called L.A. Loves Film, and it's aimed at building community support for local production and reminding Angelenos what filming brings to local communities. Film L.A.'s Philip Sokolowski says L.A. is increasingly seen as a tough place to shoot.
8: Los Angeles is growingly perceived as a desirable but difficult place to film, and some of the reasons why are addressable issues, like community support barriers and location cost.
2: He says production supports 325,000 local workers, and the campaign will take that message directly to neighborhoods.
8: You can't make film friendly in communities unless you have a conversation about its impacts and the trade-offs that are involved.
2: Heather Brooker, KFI News.
0: A federal appeals court has rejected Anthropic's challenge to the Pentagon, labeling it a supply chain risk. That means the Pentagon can continue to remove Anthropic's Claude models from its systems and bar the use of its products for Defense Department work. Anthropic CEO Dario Amodei has pushed back on concerns the company's products could be used for mass surveillance or autonomous armed drones. An anonymous source cited to justify the ban of CNN, Politico, and MS Now from the White House was apparently Vice President Vance.
9: According to reports cited by the Washington Post, Vance told reporters during a June background call that a peace deal with Iran was about 80 to 85% complete, and Politico later published the information using the agreed-upon anonymous attribution. The White House has argued that anonymously sourced national security reporting justified restricting access for CNN, Politico, and MS Now, but critics say the new details undercut that argument. Michael Kastner, KFI News.
0: Israeli Prime Minister Netanyahu has told the UN General Assembly that allegations of genocide in Gaza are the biggest lie of the century.
10: Israel didn't commit genocide. Israel prevented genocide.
0: He says genocide is what Hamas has tried to do in Israel. Netanyahu also criticized New York City Mayor Zoran Mamdani for threatening to arrest him if he attended the UN meeting.
10: You tried to stop me from coming here. You tried to silence me. Well, you can't silence me. You can't silence the truth.
0: Netanyahu also asserted his country's right to wage war against Iran. Several delegates walked out before he started speaking. And gas prices continue to rise in California. L.A. County gas is up another 6 cents today to $6.34 a gallon on average. It's $6.32 in Orange County and $6.22 in the Inland Empire. Prices are up more than $1.60 since the war with Iran started. Southland weather from KFI, partly cloudy today. Highs in the upper 80s, mid-70s at the beaches, and mid-90s in the valleys and IE. Cloudy tonight with some patchy fog, lows in the upper 60s. About the same tomorrow, then mid-80s on Sunday. Right now it's 73 in Long Beach, 78 in Pomona, 77 in Tustin, and 76 in Westminster. The KFI Financial Update, the Dow is up 421, S&P 500 up 38, NASDAQ up 147, and we got a crash on the 605 in industry.
11: 605 North, as you're coming up on Valley Boulevard, got semi involved in this. They are scooting over to the right shoulder. Now in Diamond Bar, 57 South to the 60 East, another crash, couple of semis tangled there. They are making their way to the right shoulder as well. In East LA on the 5 Southbound, just past the 710, I've got a report of some debris in the lanes there. In Boyle Heights on the 5 Southbound near the 60, a stall in the middle lane. In Elysian Park on the 5 Southbound, as you're coming up on the 2, the Glendale Freeway got an accident cleared into that center divider area. Also in Eagle Rock on the 2 northbound, right at Avenue 40, got some brush catching fire over on the right shoulder. In Hollywood, 101 southbound, right at Highland Avenue, we got a crash just happened here, and right now all lanes are going to be temporarily stopped. It's going to be backed up almost to the 134. In the Sepulveda Pass, 405 northbound before Mulholland Drive, got a truck fire over on the right shoulder. With Southern California's most accurate traffic reports, I'm Jenny Harmon.
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0: Munson Merrill. In for Gary and Shannon today, KFI AM 640. More stimulating talk. We're on right up through the beginning of when we normally are on. Lou Penrose is going to take over at 1 o'clock. And then, of course, the legend, the godfather of talk radio, the great John Cobalt at 3. Michael, you and I talk constantly about how do we make things better? How do we clean up the streets? How do we get people the help that need help? And how do we make sure that we hold people accountable that refuse to get help? You might be surprised to find out we actually have laws in the books that are supposed to be doing all of these things.
1: I'm not surprised.
0: We're just, we don't seem to be enforcing it.
1: That's what surprises me.
0: You know where things are getting clean, though?
1: Where?
0: The Bay Area.
1: Yeah.
0: And we've talked about how Lori there in San Francisco has really helped turn a corner there. And you remember we had Matt Mahan on when he was running for governor. And we
1: were saying, he sat right here next to me.
0: What are you doing in San Jose that's so much better? He's actually back with us right now. San Jose Mayor Matt Mahan, who had been a gubernatorial candidate. And are you going to run again? Let's break some news.
1: Oh, man, I miss you from the ballot. I got to tell you, I'm depressed. I wish you were on the ballot still, man.
3: It's nice of you guys. It's good to be back on. You know, I've got the best job in the world being mayor of a big city. I love San Jose. We're going to keep making progress here. And then, you know, we'll see down the road what the opportunities are. But I'm very happy and focused here at home.
0: Mayor Mahan, what in the world is going on? This Prop 36 that we passed a while ago, it gave us kind of that two-pronged approach. The path to treatment and then the penalties if you don't accept the treatment. You can't just be on the street and keep screaming at the clouds every morning at 5 o'clock like they do in Michael's neighborhood there on Skid Row. Where are cities going wrong, and what has San Jose done differently that LA could learn from?
3: Yeah, well, a lot of it, unfortunately, it lies at the level of the state, which is why I ran for governor this past cycle, because I just wanted to make the case for better state laws. Where we do have laws on the books, and you opened the segment referencing this, we have Prop 36, we have conservatorship laws, which is in extreme cases the state taking away someone's freedom for some period of time to get them health care, to get them, you know, into a mental health hospital, for example. We do have these laws, but over the years we have put so much process, so many civil, you know, quote unquote civil liberties protections, and then a number of state laws and state Supreme Court cases that have prioritized release and diversion. We just had a Supreme Court decision earlier this year that different circumstances, but basically dictates pretrial release for virtually everyone unless they're a homicide suspect. So you can be on your third armed robbery and you're probably going to get released before trial anyway, even if it's likely you're going to go do it again. So it's a complicated patchwork of laws. I think the state's been moving in the wrong direction. 36 is an interesting case because, as you guys know, 70% of us supported the idea that is pretty simple. It's the way drug courts used to work, which is at some point for a repeat offender, you're given a choice between treatment and jail. And if you don't take the treatment path and don't stick with it, you end up detoxing in the county jail for 30 days. And I think that's pretty reasonable if you're repeatedly out there harming the community. But the problem is, really a few things. Number one, it's a discretionary tool. It's not mandated. And I like the fact that it's discretionary. I don't like one-size-fits-all tools. That's how you end up with something like three strikes, where you end up with a bunch of people incarcerated who maybe could rehabilitate and do deserve a different option. But because it's discretionary, you frankly have some DAs, but a lot of judges who just aren't using it. And then the other big gap, which is probably even more significant, is the state and the counties just aren't building the capacity to evaluate people, evaluate them properly, and get them into a facility. We don't have custodial or locked facilities. That's where these folks need to have their first stop be in some cases, but we don't have those beds, and the state's refusing to fund them. So it's a failure all around.
1: Our guest is San Jose Mayor Matt Mahan. He is a big supporter of Proposition 36, like most of us, more than two-thirds of the electorate who decided we do need to have tougher penalties for some crimes, as well as a path for addiction treatment. Mayor, Governor Newsom was against this, and he's still the governor. And despite the fact that it had overwhelming support from the electorate, he still seems to be reluctant to give it its due. At the time, he said it was an unfunded mandate. Do you think that's true at all? Is that why there's not enough state funding to support the reforms voters have demanded?
3: Well, I think it's more a matter of political will and priorities. We have doubled the state budget in the last decade. California is not starved for revenue. We are blessed with an incredible economy. We particularly have a tech industry that has been booming over the last decade. We've seen state revenues shoot up faster than virtually anywhere else in the country, the money's been absorbed into existing priorities and the existing bureaucracy in some cases. You know, neither the governor nor the legislature, we shouldn't let them off the hook, neither have prioritized rebuilding our mental health system and using the tools like 36, like conservatorship, to get people indoors. And part of it is a cultural aversion to forcing anyone to do anything. I mean, let's face it. I think in our very laissez-faire, almost libertarian approach in California, which, you know, I like. I mean, if people can handle freedom responsibly, we should give them as much freedom as possible. I mean, that's a very American notion. I'm all about it. But, you know, when you're out laying in the street half naked and you know, can't care for yourself, the idea that this is, we're somehow protecting your civil liberties is laughable. I mean, it's tragic, frankly. Yeah. It's cruel. And I think there's an aversion to coercing people to do anything. And I think it should be measured. I don't believe in going back to the days where you'd get locked up in a mental health hospital and they just assume you were kind of gone to society forever. But, you know, telling someone on an involuntary basis, sorry, this is your third or fourth or fifth offense. You can't just be out using meth next to the playground. We're going to put you in a 30-day mandated detox center, I think is perfectly reasonable, and it's probably what's best for you. It's likely to save your life, not to mention help everybody else.
0: You know, there's good news. Matt Mahan's young.
1: Yeah.
0: Which means there's plenty more opportunity for him to run for governor in the future.
1: Got to have somebody who talks sense about these things. It's just been such a weird, weird year for LA politics, so California politics. We do miss you on the trail. Better luck next time, I suppose.
0: Yeah.
3: Yeah. Thanks, guys.
0: Matt, good catching up. Always good connecting with you. Thank you so much. The mayor of San Jose, Matt Mahan.
3: Sure.
0: Appreciate it. Yeah.
1: Yeah, it's nice to talk to a mayor that takes these issues seriously, since we look to San Francisco and San Jose and think, why not us?
0: I mean, we should be next.
1: Because and what's depressing about it even more is knowing that we are making a choice this year, and it's just so bleak.
0: Yeah. And, you know, you and I discussed this on our show as well. We said, look, there are other cities that have gone through this. You look at Detroit was always the butt of jokes. Washington, D.C. Yeah. has been the butt of jokes. New York City in the 80s was a disaster when the mobs were running things and things were ugly. San Francisco, more recently, every city seems to go through these cycles. But then they go, okay, we learned. The pendulum needs to come back the other way. The city's going to get cleaned up. The voters are going to start putting somebody in charge that has a different priority.
1: You have to hit bottom.
0: I guess we haven't hit bottom yet. It sure feels like it.
1: I know.
0: I guess we haven't.
1: It's scary to think that we haven't. It's very scary to think that we haven't, because that bottom's going to hit hard. I think we are Monks and Merrill, right? And we're filling in for Gary and Shannon. And yes, they do something called What's Happening.
0: Yeah, we're going to call it Que Pasa.
1: Oh, I like it.
0: We're going to mix it up a little bit.
1: Español, that's next.
0: Si.
1: On Monks y Merrill. Para Gary y Shannon.
0: Y dos.
1: After this update. What is that? That's Mark Ronner with Las Noticias.
4: Bueno. You like that? Here's the latest. The giant Paramount Warner merger has been put on hold. An arrest in the case of a baby abandoned in the rain next to a dumpster in Riverside. And data centers in space, where no one can hear the complaints. Details coming at the bottom of the hour. From your Toyota dealer's traffic center, we make it easy. There's a crash on the 101 in the Cahuenga Pass.
5: It's on the 101 southbound before you get to Highland Avenue. At one point, all lanes were blocked. Right now, the right lane is the only one that's blocked, but it's still going to be slow coming away from Lancashire Boulevard. Pasadena, 210 westbound before Fair Oaks Avenue. Got some debris. Looks like a pallet of wires. Going to be in the three middle lanes. It's kind of heavy from Allen Avenue. In Norwalk, 605 northbound, right at Alondra Boulevard. Got a stall. The two right lanes are blocked there. It's a crawl from the 91. Diamond Bar, 57 southbound at the 60. Got a crash on the shoulder. And in Fontana on the 10 eastbound after Sierra Avenue, got a stall blocking the left lane there. With Southern California's most accurate traffic reports, I'm Jenny Harmon.
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0: 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And we're handing off the baton to Lou Penrose.
1: I'm so confused.
0: Who will hand off the baton, not to John Cobalt, but to Sam Shane.
1: Handel was off today, too. I think you and I are the only ones that actually showed up to work.
0: Is Conway in today?
1: Conway is in.
0: Okay.
1: He had Mayor Bass on last night. If you missed that, and grab that podcast as well on the iHeartRadio.
0: Ding dong
1: app.
0: With that mayor.
1: Ding dong.
0: All right. Do we have a...
1: Okay. I'm confused by this whole thing.
0: We're filling in for Gary and Shannon. We know they have a lot of bells and whistles, especially on Fridays. They've got special segments. I'm sad we're not doing Terror in the Sky. That's one I would have liked to have done.
1: Yeah.
0: But we are doing What's Happening.
2: Time for What's Happening.
1: Que pasa?
0: Que pasa? Que pasó?
1: It's our twist on What's Happening. It's
0: Is it in Spanish?
1: Que pasa? Although I will tell you this. Just before we came on the air, we asked Biggie... What is this? We want to make sure we do this right. So Elmer, who we dubbed Biggie.
0: Did we dub him that?
1: I did. Yeah. And it's going to stick.
3: I like it. I really do.
0: It's not bad. But you're saying Biggie quickly, and I think it's Big E.
1: Right.
0: Like he's not Little
3: Biggie
0: E.
3: Biggie Smalls, but he's no, big, big E.
0: I think like big, big E Elmer. Is more original. He is a big dude. He's tall.
3: Mm-hmm.
1: Strapping.
3: Mm-hmm.
1: But he's terrible at giving directions.
0: Yeah.
1: And because I think just before we came in the air, we said exactly how is this supposed to go? And he said, yeah, it's just like you just do this stuff.
0: Oh, the audience knows Elmer's voice. He's like, yeah, it's, you know, whatever, man. Just,
1: And we said, are we just doing, is this like a handle on the news type delivery? Or how are we doing this? And what did you say?
3: You just got to be sexy.
1: Okay, so here it is. ¿Qué pasa?
0: Buenos días, mis amigos. Oh, what was that?
1: All right, first story then. Go ahead, Michael Monks.
0: Former child actor Jonathan Taylor Thomas, with those sexy smoldering eyes and that thick brown hair, was arrested after allegedly kicking an L.A. County deputy in the stomach. This is not Zachary Ty Bryan. Okay, kids of my age, we all grew up with Home Improvement.
1: Absolutely.
0: Great show back in the day, right? Doesn't hold up. Not in the least.
1: No, but it was a ratings monster
0: at
1: the 90s.
0: Time, a huge, huge show.
1: Massive.
0: And Jonathan Taylor Thomas was the middle child. The older child was played by the actor Zachary Ty Bryan. You also have to remember in the 90s, all the famous kids had three names.
1: Oh, yeah. Like John Wayne Gacy.
0: Sort of.
1: Yeah.
0: Not exactly.
1: Okay.
0: JTT, though, was the sex symbol.
1: He was all over all the pop magazines, right?
0: Yeah, he was the one all the girls wanted to date.
1: Tiger Beat or
0: whatever. Indeed. But the older brother actor, Zachary Ty Bryan, is the one who's kind of had a troubled history after the show. He's been arrested many times.
1: Right.
0: Had some struggles. JTT,
1: Taylor Thomas, he was always the golden boy.
0: What he ended up doing was, he had a good career on a long-running show.
1: Yes.
0: Did some films and then kind of left.
1: Got out of acting.
0: And you don't see or hear much of him, but when he does pop up, he looks great. He looks like a 45-year-old guy who's living his life with... Married
1: so
0: and
1: why
0: kids.
1: Is he,
0: now he's in trouble with the law.
1: What are they saying he did?
0: Well, it turns out that he was apparently, and these are all allegations, of course, I will stand by JTT until the bitter end. He was apparently in a car that was stopped at a green light. We've all been there, right?
1: Yeah, get out of the way.
0: Yeah, we're supposed to go, and you're not going.
1: Lay on that horn.
0: So the L.A. County Sheriff's Department pulled up to this vehicle in Westlake Village. Apparently, JTT was a passenger in this car. The deputies were investigating the driver for, like, DUI. And JTT was apparently being very disruptive while this was all going on, and ultimately, allegedly...
1: What would Patricia Heaton say about that?
0: Randy. Oh, Randy.
1: Those are good callbacks.
0: Yeah. What was the neighbor's name?
1: Wilson.
0: Wilson. Yeah. Kicked the sheriff's deputy in the stomach. JTT.
1: I'm surprised his leg reached that high.
0: I mean, this is like something that you do as a Hollywood celebrity when you're 22, 23. You lose control of yourself.
1: Yeah,
0: you
1: think, isn't he?
0: He's like our 40? Age.
1: Okay. Yeah. It's time to not do that.
0: So he was arrested and booked in Malibu.
1: All right.
0: Wishing him well.
1: Also in Que Pasa, Google has figured out how to get around all of you who don't like the data centers in your neighborhoods.
0: What's that?
1: Send them to space.
0: Mm.
1: Yes. If you thought we didn't have enough space junk floating around planet Earth, a lab in San Francisco with a team of technicians in protective suits and hairnets poked, prodded, and inspected a refrigerator-sized satellite commissioned by Google. This is from the New York Times. They looked at the solar panels. They painted over a small line over each screw to help indicate any loosening during the shaking of flight and yada, yada, yada. Basically, they're launching this test data center to see if it can run on solar power. And then what? I guess beam all of the data back to us. How do we feel about this one, Michael? Is it better to have the data center in space where cooling is much easier because
0: it's cold up there?
1: Cold. Right. So it's not using any water from Earth. And if it's pulling solar power, that seems beneficial. However, yeah. It is more crap floating above our heads and adding to all the other space junk that's up there.
0: I guess I would just want to know, are there any special people I can put on the ship that they put out there? I mean, there's going to be some workers, right?
1: What do you mean by special people?
0: Can I be like a space worker?
1: You could be a space worker, yes. I would vote to put you on the spaceship, yes.
0: I would go.
1: Okay.
0: I'm kind of done with you. I'm done with a lot.
1: You're kind of a special person?
0: Absolutely.
1: All right.
0: Absolutely. Very quickly, we've been watching these turtles. These sea turtles. That
1: are the ones that were nesting?
0: Laid some eggs.
1: By the pier?
0: Absolutely. This is Seal Beach and Huntington Beach, a couple of nests. And apparently this is historic because these sea turtles do not drop eggs off in this part of the world. They're usually farther south.
1: It's the first time it's ever
0: Mexico.
1: Been noted. Yeah.
0: Yeah. And now they've, I guess, illegally crossed the border. And so these eggs have been seized by ICE. And that is the latest.
1: And they'll be deported?
0: They will be deported.
1: Okay, that sounds great.
0: No, the eggs from two endangered Olive Ridley sea turtle nests discovered in Orange County beaches were moved to the Aquarium of the Pacific in Long Beach today. Folks there were concerned that with this El Nino situation and the hurricane that's brewing there in the Pacific, that the high surf and the tides could wash them away. So biologists have carefully collected the eggs. And this is near the Seal Beach National Wildlife Refuge and at Huntington Beach also. Transfer them to a temperature-controlled environment at the aquarium.
1: Right.
0: So it looks like they're going to be okay. If they're viable, the eggs could hatch in a month and a half or a couple of months.
1: That's good, because I was reading a story earlier about the air show. Some people were saying we needed to postpone the air show.
0: Oh, that's right.
1: Because we didn't want to disrupt
0: the This show will be eggs. There
1: right
0: next Friday.
1: Yeah.
0: Gary and Shannon will be live at the air show.
1: Yeah. Anyway, that's so air show still on. Turtle eggs deported.
0: I would have Shannon Farron sit on these turtle eggs and incubate them. We've got we've got a couple of other segments that they do, right? These are important.
1: Well, they always do 9 news nuggets that you need to know.
0: But this is the off-brand Gary and Shannon show.
1: 10 news nuggies.
0: You get nuggies. All right. Monks and Merrill.
1: Sauce of choice.
0: For Gary and Shannon, we got your news. Your 10? We're doing 10 of them, not 9.
1: Yeah, we're going to speed through them. 10 news nuggies you need to know.
0: All right, your Timu news nuggets are coming up after an update from Mark Rahner in the KFI 24-hour newsroom.
4: A federal judge has postponed ruling on the proposed settlement to allow the merger of Paramount Skydance with Warner Brothers Discovery. That puts the agreement on hold. California and 11 other state attorneys general settled the lawsuit earlier this week. Judge Araceli Martinez-Olguin said yesterday she wants more information from attorneys before deciding whether to approve the proposed consent decree. The woman accused of causing a fatal bus crash in Chatsworth has finally appeared in court on a gurney.
5: Bailey Rios pleaded not guilty Thursday to murder and other charges. She remains jailed on over $4 million bail. Prosecutors say she was driving under the influence of drugs and speeding at the time of the crash, which also left herself and 5 other people injured. A KNBC-TV helicopter covering the incident crashed nearby, killing the reporter, the pilot, and one person on the ground. Mark Mayfield, KFI News.
4: Police have made an arrest in the case of a newborn found abandoned in the rain next to a riverside dumpster last year. Investigators say the baby was just hours old with the umbilical cord still attached. Police identified the mother as 26-year-old Astrid Lopez Ramos. She was arrested on suspicion of child endangerment and is being held on $35,000 bail. And as you just heard, the heads of tech companies are looking up as they search for new places to put their massive data centers. ABC's Jim Ryan says the companies rely on the centers to power artificial intelligence.
6: One solution to the noise, the electricity, the water use the data centers present on Earth is to put them in space and power them with the sun.
7: Once you start looking at solar power and think, how can I make that as simple and efficient as possible, doing it in space in the right orbit becomes the natural answer.
4: Dr. Travis Beals heads Project Suncatcher and says he hopes to send AI-crucial computer chips into space next week in a very early step toward building an orbiting data center. Southland weather from KFI, partly cloudy today with highs in the upper 80s, mid-70s at the beaches, mid-90s in the valleys and IE. We'll have clouds and some patchy fog tonight with lows in the upper 60s. About the same tomorrow, then mid-80s on Sunday. Right now it's 77 in Brea, 78 in Burbank, and there's a crash on the 57 in Diamond Bar.
8: This is going to be on the 57 southbound as you're coming up on the 60. It looks like they're getting that cleared. Still a lot of slowing, and it's especially slow on that 57 northbound. You're going to see it from Diamond Bar Boulevard up to the 60 east. Also in Roland Heights, 60 east at Fullerton, got a new wreck scooting to the shoulder there. In Fontana on the 10 eastbound after Sierra Avenue, we've got a stall. Looks like that left lane is still going to be blocked. In Pasadena, 210 westbound before Fair Oaks, they're clearing that debris from the lanes. In the Cahuenga Pass, 101 southbound before Highland Avenue, they're getting that crash cleared to the shoulder as well. And good news in Norwalk, 605 northbound at Alondra Boulevard, got that stall cleared from the lanes as well. With Southern California's most accurate traffic reports, I'm Jenny Harmon.
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1: Monks and Merrill in for Gary and Shannon today. KFI AM 640. More stimulating talk. The year of highlight is 1984 for our bumper music today. Motoring. I love that, Sister Christian. That's good stuff, Michael Monks. I'm Chris Merrill. He's Michael Monks. And you'll catch us every day starting at noon here on KFI. In fact, we're going to be taking that... the fourth hour of Gary and Shannon back today. We'll be doing the noon hour.
0: Yeah.
1: We're doing what they can't even keep up with. However, they do have a very special segment every week at this time. It's called 9 News Nuggets You Need to Know. We're not going to do that. We're doing 10 News Nuggets.
0: Oh, my goodness. Is there a soundbite?
31: Honorable mention.
32: Not supposed to mention.
33: I was going to mention it when the time was right.
34: It's never a policy not to mention it.
35: It's been an honor serving with you all.
36: Didn't I mention it?
37: What an honor it is.
38: Great and honorable Moses.
39: So today we're holding auditions to become the newest member of Honorable Mention.
0: So this goes to the one that didn't quite make the cut?
1: Well, I'd like to take all of these stories that didn't make the cut and basically just give honorable mention to Florida.
0: Florida man. Florida man. Florida woman. Florida man.
1: Florida man throws cash out window while leading police on a chase. Florida woman caught with 464 grams of meth and 37 cell phones. In prison, Florida man arrested for drunk driving on stream after

0: And I speak 9 languages.
1: No, this is 10.
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3: I feel ready to go another 9 in.
4: Niner.
1: And I don't know what order you're going.
5: How long is this?
1: Well, this is where all the time. It's all bells. It's all smoke and mirrors on the Gary and Shannon show.
5: Kraft is releasing a new recipe, but only in Canada.
1: Yeah.
5: Thanks to the tariffs, you'll never have it.
1: It's Kraft dinner, and that is a very specific thing. You're from the northern states.
5: Yeah.
1: You know Canada well. What is Kraft dinner? Because I've heard this reference, but I've never seen it.
5: Ah, this is like a brand, I think.
1: No. Kraft is still the brand.
5: Right.
1: But they call it Kraft dinner.
5: It's mac and cheese.
1: That's all it is?
5: That's all it is.
1: It's the Kraft mac and cheese, and they call it Kraft dinner?
5: Kraft dinner. It's just how they brand it there. Kraft dinner, which is basically mac and cheese, has come out with a new mac and cheese flavored soda.
1: Oh.
4: Ew.
5: Yeah. They got together with Sally's Cream Soda, and the collaboration takes two nostalgic flavors Canadians know and love, classic cream soda and Katie's unmistakably cheesy flavor, brings them together in one very unexpected can. It's the Katie and Sally's mac and cheese flavored soda.
1: Okay. That sounds disgusting.
5: All right. Number 9.
1: This is number 8.
5: No.
1: You got to let it go, Chris. It's not our show.
5: I don't know. I can't edit. I've chosen 10 stories.
1: You know, we've got no coaching. They've just thrown us out here into the wild as if we listen to this program.
5: Unbelievable. We're prepping at this time.
1: All right. So this is number 8.
5: Okay.
1: Do you understand? Are we on the same page, Chris? I'm sorry.
5: Number 8.
1: San Diego's got new dog poop rules, and they're closing fields.
5: Yeah, the way that it works is that in San Diego, they said, hey, how about if we allow for pet owners to use playgrounds when the kids aren't in school? Fenced areas, let the dogs run wild.
1: Like a dog park.
5: I'm all for it.
1: Sure.
5: The problem is, they said, yeah, if you're going to do that, you just have to clean up after yourselves.
1: Not a big deal. Should be easy.
5: Far too many pet owners are the worst.
1: They are disgusting.
5: They are disgusting. And it drives me, as a pet owner who always cleans up after my animal, it drives me bonkers when I see somebody not pick up their dog's poo. So now, as a consequence, the pilot program, which rolled out in Pacific Beach, has got basically a code, open, at risk, or closed. And now they've had a number of different schools that have had to close their fields down.
1: Because it's covered in dog poop?
5: Got crap all over the place.
1: Literally.
5: Disgusting.
1: Do better, dog owners.
5: Number 7.
6: The seventh son of the seventh son.
7: One of the 7 days.
8: With the government. Sector 7.
6: 5-7.
9: 7 a.m.
10: 7 years of college down the drain.
11: 7.
12: 7 days.
13: Seven Nation Army couldn't hold me back.
1: Okay.
5: Me or you?
1: Sweden has launched a campaign to tell people to be more rude.
5: Huh.
1: Now, why would they want to do this? Sweden, I mean, you know, the Scandinavian countries are known for being nice and sexy people, right? Former Vikings.
5: Duh.
1: Kind. Everyone's got health care. They've got a nice quality of life.
5: Meatballs.
1: But they want you to be rude. Why?
5: IKEA.
1: Why?
5: Volvos.
1: Scammers.
5: Really? So scammers are taking advantage of people's politeness, I guess.
1: Yeah.
5: And so they're saying you're going to have to be ruder to the scammers because they end up taking advantage of people over the age of 60 over the phone. They start with a text message. Scammers say that they're an official body like the government agency or a company or a bank. And it has a phone number and it says, please call for more information. So what happens? The older generation calls and they say, oh, I think you've got the wrong number. Bark, bark, bark. They'll sound like Swedish Chef to me.
1: Mm.
5: And then they get them basically on the hook.
1: They've actually got Swedish celebrities who are promoting a national operation to do this against fraud.
5: Like ABBA?
1: Well, there are people who are famous in other countries, only in those countries, you know.
5: Bjorn?
1: Like you.
5: I'm famous in Sweden?
1: No, like you were famous in Topeka for a while.
5: Yeah.
1: But nobody knew you in Omaha.
5: That's true.
1: Right?
5: I lived in Omaha for a spell, but they never knew me.
1: All right, let's move on to number 6.
14: I got 6, you got 6, she got 6.
15: Number 6.
16: Dude, there's 6 more weeks of winter.
17: Why do you have a picture of me, a rabbi, and 6 drunken longshoremen?
18: Why don't we just stick her in a nursing home closer to us so I don't have to drive 6 hours?
19: Drink another 6-pack.
20: Number 6.
1: Okay, let's say you have yourself a pet tarantula. For me, that's a red flag.
5: Is this
1: another
5: Florida man story?
1: I don't know. I just know that this guy had a tarantula and he was worried that the tarantula was going to die a virgin.
5: Heaven forbid.
1: So his owner took...

0: to Reddit to find a hookup. And they knew, the owner knew that this tarantula was kind of in the end of his life.
1: Uh-huh.
0: His name is Osmodius, this tarantula.
1: Uh-huh.
0: He's a Costa Rican zebra tarantula. And this owner has had him for a few years. She thought the tarantula was a female, which has a different lifespan, 20 to 30 years.
1: He's got an awkward hookup in the parking lot if he's mismatched them.
0: But this thing turned out to be a guy. It was a guy tarantula, and this was realized after a molt when the spiders shed their skin.
1: Had a little tarantula wee-wee.
0: And a Costa Rican zebra tarantula's, I'm reading this from Denverite, a Costa Rican zebra tarantula's final molt is almost like puberty when an itsy-bitsy spider becomes a man. And it also means that the lifespan is far shorter. So the males only live 5 to 6 years.
1: Oh, okay.
0: So the lady went to Reddit saying, I got to find some tail.
1: And?
0: She went to Reddit.
1: Yeah.
0: Can you help us? She says he loves pina coladas, long walks on the beach, and being mysterious. But it worked. There's a date set.
1: This
0: was happening, I believe, this past week, yesterday, Thursday.
1: All right.
0: Taking this tarantula over to, I don't know if there's an update out there, but was going to hook up with a lady tarantula. So the post worked.
1: They're pimping tarantulas. That's outstanding. All right, more of the 10 news nuggets you need to know.
0: Yeah, this is going so well. Stick around, because we're not finished.
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2: Here's the latest. You may want to cancel plans to go to the beach this weekend because of Hurricane Polo, another storm threatening Hawaii, and a resolution to end the Iran war fails in the Senate. Those stories and more coming at the top of the hour. SoCal weather, partly cloudy today with highs in the upper 80s, mid-70s at the beaches, mid-90s in the valleys and IE. Then clouds and patchy fog tonight with lows in the upper 60s. 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There's a crash on the 60 in Riverside.
3: On the 60 westbound, right before you get to Market, trying to clear a new accident over to the right shoulder there. Also in Riverside, 91 eastbound before you get to Madison. Got a crash moving to the shoulder. You've got delays from La Sierra. In Ontario, 15 northbound before Harupa. They're moving a wreck from the right lane. In Fontana, on the 10 eastbound before you get to Sierra. Still got that stall block in the left lane there. And in Griffith Park, on the 134 eastbound right at Riverside Drive. 3-car crash. This is going to be blocking the carpool lane and the left lane. With Southern California's most accurate traffic reports, I'm Jenny Harmon.
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4: 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And then we will be doing our own show coming up at the top of the hour, but only for the first hour. And then we're handing it off to Lou Penrose.
1: I'm so confused. Do I get to take a nap?
4: As soon as we get off the air, I'm going right home.
1: Outstanding.
4: It'll be an empty apartment. I'll have a good cry.
1: Oh, love that for you.
4: Yeah. Well, we got to get through the last bit of these news nuggets.
1: All right. Number five.
20: For 5 minutes.
21: I have five rules.
22: We begin bombing in 5 minutes.
23: Five little monkeys.
24: This is the year 5.5.
25: I'm leaning on type 5 for Anaheim.
26: Do me a favor and lose 5 pounds immediately.
4: People with smart fridges are upset that this firmware update has caused some food to spoil.
1: Yeah, so Samsung's got their fancy fridges, and it did a software update. And it, do you know what it means when somebody, when it bricks?
4: Well, being bricked up is something completely different, I think. Am I right, Big E?
27: Yeah.
4: It's a reference to having an erection.
27: Oh, okay. Wait, what?
4: Am I wrong? Right.
27: No, you're right.
4: Yeah, okay.
1: Okay, you only have 6 more minutes to say.
4: I'm not being vulgar. I just know that that's a slang that, guys are using now.
1: First of all, I had not heard that. But
4: because you're old.
1: Second.
4: I'm hip. I'm with it.
1: After we're done with the Gary and Shannon show, you can't make mentions of...
4: I know. It was sort of a tribute to Shannon.
1: Bricked is like a phone will do an update, or back in the day, people would
4: try... And then it gets an erection.
1: This has gone so poorly.
0: 4 minutes!
2: His popcorn okay. is fourth tranquilizer, Donnell.
0: Commandment number four!
2: There goes the Fourth Amendment.
3: This isn't the same world you left 4 years ago, sir.
1: USC has decided no, U.S. military. You are not allowed to have any more dead bodies.
4: What?
1: The Keck School of Medicine said it is not renewing their cadaver contracts because the UC San Diego will no longer supply bodies for the U.S. Navy program.
4: Oh, that's fun.
1: So I don't know how it is that UC San Diego gets tied into this, but they do. USC is going to end their cadaver contract with the U.S. Navy, according to a statement from the Keck School of Medicine. They previously sold dead bodies to the U.S. Navy that were used to train Israeli military medical personnel for over 5 years. So it wasn't like they were just selling bodies to see, hey, practice your stabbing technique.
4: Right.
1: It was for actual medicine. Keck School says that it's not going to end the contract because of recent protests, which, of course, people were doing. The contract is not being renewed solely because UCSD said they're no longer going to provide bodies for the program. USC did not respond to follow-up questions and said they would not comment further.
5: Numero tres, por favor.
6: Three shall be the number thou shalt count, and the number of the counting shall be three.
7: They were dead within 3 hours.
6: Three.
8: Security clearance level three.
7: All three of you.
6: Three.
21: I got all three of you guys, for the rest of your natural born lives.
28: After about 3 days, they both start to stink.
6: Three.
4: A woman in Florida, waiting in line at a rental car company, holding a toddler, decided to attack a worker at Enterprise using a selfie stick. The whole sentence is just atrocious.
1: It just kept going.
4: It really did. Her name is Titania Lee Palomino. She's only 23. Apparently called the rental car store a few minutes earlier and was arguing with an employee. This is according to WCNC. Eventually, the manager took up the phone call as she was disputing a credit card payment. And then she hung up. She drove down to the location, entered the store with a metal collapsible 42-inch long selfie stick in her right hand.
1: That's a lot.
4: And her 2-year-old daughter in her left hand. This is a country song.
1: Couldn't find a sitter. I had to come beat you up with my kid in my hip.
4: Yeah. Got a stick in my right and a baby on my left.
1: All right, number two.
29: What's going on, you two?
30: Pick out two fingers. One, two.
29: There are two people in this house.
31: There's two sons and no women.
32: Two ringy dingy.
1: Stay in Florida. A woman arrested in Lee County after being accused of throwing a jar of vegan mayonnaise at a victim during a road rage incident. Yes, when you are road raging, there is nothing more dangerous than vegan mayonnaise. Oh. Victim telling deputies she was driving down toward I-75. She was stopped near the intersection of blah, blah, blah, blah, blah. And anyway,
4: somebody cut her off, it looks like. A utility van cut her off, and she
1: honked.
4: She was honked at.
1: Yeah. So then they... Because nothing's going to upset you more than somebody honking, so...
4: It does upset me, but I've never thought of throwing something at someone.
1: Well, certainly not vegan mayonnaise. That stuff's expensive.
4: All right, we got to finish.
1: All right. Number one!
33: We're number one!
34: You're a number one!
35: We're number one, Ben. That's all that counts.
36: I decided to look out for number one.
37: Are you the number one?
38: Row number one.
39: Number one.
40: Number one.
4: And this goes to Shannon Farron herself. This is exactly a Shannon Farron-type headline.
1: Right.
4: CBS News reporting election year... Poop water claims have led wealthy suburbs to drop a recycling plan. I don't understand this headline.
1: So this comes out of Scottsdale, Arizona.
4: You mean Scottsdale.
1: They had a plan to send recycled water from toilets and other sources back to residents' taps. It's the toilet to tap programs.
4: Oh,
1: but
4: delicious.
1: Scottsdale got upset about this, and so criticism mounted. City Council placed funding for the recycling program and other water projects with a $100 million allocation for new sources. And people said, well, you can't use that, and we're not going to do that. Send our stuff down to Tempe. Don't make us drink our poop water. They should be begging for it in Tempe.
4: That sounds disgusting.
1: That's your 10 news nuggies.
4: How about that?
1: Wait a minute. There's no wrap-up music? That's it? There's no close music on that?
37: No, that's it.
1: After all that production nonsense value, there's no close music?
37: Well, usually the energy, the hypeness of the conversation is the closing.
4: Okay, well, you didn't really bring the energy today either, Elmer. Okay,
37: whoa,
4: is everybody relaxed
37: whoa,
4: in there?
37: Well, true.
1: Hey, imagine your daughter goes through a bad breakup from an abusive boyfriend. He's not happy, says that she's going to pay for breaking his heart, so you head to court to get her a protection order. Being that this is Los Angeles, who likes to take the side of the ne'er-do-wells, there are a few hoops you're going to have to jump through. Just how hard is it to stay safe when a lunatic is after you or your family? You're about to find out next. Monks and Merrill, KFI, AM 640.
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9: Maybe not the best weekend for a beach outing. I'm Mark Rauner, live from the KFI 24-hour newsroom. SoCal beaches could see more damage as another hurricane makes its way up the coast.
10: Seems like a really strong hurricane out of Mexico.
4: Joe Bailey is talking about Hurricane Polo, another hurricane which won't directly hit Southern California, but could cause more problems for Southern California's already eroded beaches. Bailey, Seal Beach's Marine Safety Chief, tells KTLA.
10: We're preparing for big surf. We're reinforcing our berm. We're making sure that our staff is ready. We have going to put the pumps in place.
4: Swells from Hurricane Polo could arrive this weekend. Orange County and San Diego are under a beach hazards advisory now through Sunday. LA County's on notice through Wednesday. Jason Athenson, KFI News.
9: The news is brought to you by Creative Repipe. The woman charged with murder for the bus crash in Chatsworth that killed two people has pleaded not guilty. Bailey Rios was in court yesterday after days of delays. Prosecutors say she was under the influence of drugs and speeding last week when she slammed into the side of the bus. An NBC News helicopter went down while covering that crash, but legal analyst Allison Treisel tells KTLA it's unlikely Rios can be charged for that.
11: There just doesn't seem to be a strong enough legal nexus between the car crashing into the bus and the downing of the helicopter.
9: The pilot, a reporter, and a person on the ground were killed in that crash. A resolution to end the war in Iran has failed in the Senate, but just barely.
12: On this vote, the yeas are 49, the nays are 50. The current resolution is not agreed to.
9: Four Republicans joined Democrats yesterday voting for the resolution. Pennsylvania Senator John Fetterman was the only Democrat to vote against it. The resolution would have directed President Trump to end the war unless it was approved by Congress. The National Hurricane Center says another storm in the Pacific, Hurricane Nolo, could cause catastrophic rainfall in Hawaii.
13: The Big Island is under a hurricane watch while Maui County remains under a flood watch through Saturday afternoon. Maui could receive 5 to 10 inches of rain with the potential of up to 20 inches in certain areas. Emergency officials are positioning high water vehicles, preparing shelters, and coordinating possible rescues and evacuations. Officials are urging residents and visitors to stock supplies, monitor forecasts, and to stay off the roads during the storm. Mark Mayfield, KFI News.
9: And it turns out there were more suicide attempts on the USS Abraham Lincoln than previously reported.
14: Acting Secretary of the Navy Hung Cao says 8 assigned to the Abraham Lincoln Carrier Strike Group attempted suicide during its record-long time at sea. Cao responded in writing to questions he got regarding the morale and mental health of the crew after reports of 2 sailors jumping overboard. Both of them were rescued, and Cao says no attempted suicides resulted in death. At least one military official says 8 suicide attempts is incredibly high. They say recent carrier strike group deployments have had 1 or 2 per year, but the strain of combat ops is much higher than normal deployments. Michael Crozier, KFI News.
9: Southland weather from KFI, partly cloudy today with highs in the upper 80s, mid-70s at the beaches, and mid-90s in the valleys and IE. Clouds and patchy fog coming tonight with lows in the upper 60s. Should be about the same tomorrow, then we're looking at mid-80s on Sunday. Right now it's 81 in Mission Viejo, 77 in Costa Mesa, 82 in Arcadia, and 82 in Calabasas. The KFI Financial Update. The Dow is up 428 right now. S&P 500 up 31. NASDAQ up 109. And what's up on the roads, Ginny?
15: We've got a crash in Griffith Park. This is going to be on the 134 eastbound as they're coming up on Riverside Drive. It was blocking the carpool and the left lane. Looks like they are getting that over the shoulder. Cerritos, 605 southbound before the 91. Now we've got some debris. It's going to be in the right lane. Also in Santa Fe Springs, 5 northbound right at Florence. Got a stall in that center divider area. In Santa Ana on the 5 southbound of Grand Avenue, got a stall blocking the, or a crash now, going to be blocking the left lane. You're going to see some slowing from the 22. Mira Loma, 15 southbound connector to the eastbound 60. Got a stall partially blocking that transition. And in Fontana, 10 eastbound after Sierra Avenue. Still got a stall blocking that left lane. You're on and off the brakes all the way from Cherry Avenue. With Southern California's most accurate traffic reports, I'm Jenny Harmon.
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1: This is normally where we have our intro.
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2: Oh my gosh. 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
1: Yeah, I have no idea what's happening.
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1: Way better.
2: Yeah, and you know, Jesse usually has like a little clip preserved from the previous episode.
1: Best of sort
2: and it
1: of
2: kind of appears in there. Just for, you know, you put us through hell for those Gary and Shannon segments, Elmer, that you're so familiar with and we don't know anything about.
1: Yep.
2: You gotta learn Eminem. If we had to learn Gas, you gotta learn Eminem, bro.
22: Someone's gotta send me the email.
1: Turnabout is fair play.
2: We really just didn't communicate, none of us, either way.
1: All right, so it is Monks and Merrill. We've been in for Gary and Shannon, for those that are joining us right now. We did the Gary and Shannon show this morning. Now we're doing just the first hour here of our show, and then Lou Penrose is going to pop
2: in. Yeah.
1: We are going to go take naps, which we don't normally get to do. So I'm very excited about that opportunity to do a little Friday afternoon nap.
2: I nap during Deborah's news.
25: Excuse me?
2: Keeps me alert and young.
1: Deborah, you just walked in the door,
25: I
1: and that's
25: know.
1: What you got?
25: I, you know, and I went in there and I said to him, full disclosure, why can't you be as nice to me as Chris Merrill?
1: That's right.
25: I did say that, didn't I, Monks?
1: That's right.
2: She did.
25: I did.
2: And I explained.
1: He was already called out this morning for being a bully.
25: What did he do?
1: Just general bulliness.
22: Just being mean.
1: Yeah.
25: Oh, he was, and don't be mean to my Elmer. I worked with Elmer for many years.
2: I think everyone in the station knows that I love them.
1: Love isn't supposed to hurt that
22: Julie
1: way.
22: Though.
1: In fact, I know a number of people that are so upset about the way that you show love, they're talking about getting a restraining order.
2: Oh, I would love that.
1: And they say, you know what? I don't want him around me any longer because
2: I would love that.
1: His love is painful.
2: But it is difficult to get one of those.
1: Yeah, I was reading that getting a restraining order in L.A. County is exceedingly difficult.
2: Yeah, the L.A. Times says just 21% of restraining order requests are granted.
1: Huh.
2: Okay, so what does that mean? I mean, what if you really need one? Like, we're obviously joking, and it's a serious topic, but if you are in a violent situation where maybe you've got an abusive partner.
1: Or an ex.
2: Yeah.
1: Or a parent.
2: That's pretty scary. There's a 57% procedural dismissal rate for L.A. domestic violence restraining order cases. Wow. And that is much higher than the statewide average, according to this analysis by the LA Times. Statewide, 29% are basically dismissed, more than half dismissed in LA County.
1: Now, a judge can still give you a TRO, temporary restraining order? Is that what that's called?
2: Yeah,
1: a TRO?
2: I think so.
1: Yeah. So that's before the full hearing. But long-term protections do require additional steps. So you have to give notice to the other person. They have to have the opportunity to show up at the hearing. California domestic violence restraining order is issued after a hearing, and that restraining order can last up to 5 years. So that makes more sense to me. Imagine if you have an ex who's demonstrated a history of violence, continues to make threats, and...
2: Yeah.
1: And he needs 5 years to cool off. Now, I say he. It could definitely be she. Those things happen as well.
2: Well, you can't just show up and expect to successfully plead your own case. You really, unfortunately, as expensive as it can be, it's helpful to have legal representation. And that seems to be the major hurdle here in LA County, because the Times, which did analysis of the dismissal rates and how difficult it is to get a restraining order, the Times found that 9 in 10 people who are looking for a restraining order, they don't have a lawyer.
1: Does that, now I'm not saying it's non-existent, maybe I'm playing on stereotypes in my own mind, does that follow that domestic violence victims tend to come from more economically challenged circumstances?
2: Yeah, and I also wonder if it just comes from desperate moments. If you are in a suddenly violent household, you hadn't experienced this before, but now, you know, a breakup turned really violent. You weren't expecting it, and you need something, and you're desperate, and you show up at the courthouse
1: or you
2: unprepared.
1: You caught her cheating. She's really upset. You want to end it, and she won't let you go.
2: Yeah.
1: Now she becomes obsessive.
2: I suppose. Now, this is just speculation, of course. Yeah. But
1: I'm throwing out different scenarios.
2: Lawyers know the law. They know, especially if they specialize in family court and these types of issues, that these are the documents that can help your case, because you can't just show up, unfortunately, and say, hit me pretty good. You got to have evidence. Documentation.
1: But who cares? Let me just play this. Who cares? I mean, unless there's kids involved. Who cares if you can't go near somebody anymore? It's not a conviction. It doesn't go on your record. The restraining order isn't going to send you to prison. If somebody says, if I file a restraining order against you and I go, I don't want Michael Monks around me anymore. Obviously you go, no problem.
2: Yeah.
1: But honestly, what does it matter? As long as you don't have any other reason to be near each other. Okay. She doesn't want me around anymore. Now I'm upset that she has, I'm going to feel like I've lost control of the circumstance. I'm going to feel like she's taken some sort of control over me. But the truth of it is, who cares?
2: I think that's a good question. And I don't know.
1: So why deny all of these things? Like, what's the benefit of denying the restraining order? If somebody comes in and says, I'm uncomfortable around him or her, I think they could do me harm, they've done this, all this other stuff. What's the harm in saying, okay, you two stay apart? This is what our parents did for us as kids all the time. How many times did your parents
2: separate
1: have to separate?
2: Yeah, just go to your room.
1: You go to your room, you go to your room,
2: yeah.
1: Cool off. What's the downside?
2: I don't know. I wonder if perhaps the distance required in a restraining order could impact somebody's work, or if it is something that
1: that's fair
2: is embarrassing. You know, if I have to file a restraining order on you, what would that mean to your reputation?
1: But it's not public, is it?
2: If I decide it is.
1: Oh, I see what you mean. So you could post that all over social media.
2: I had to get a restraining order on my ex, you know, and posting
1: here's a
2: that.
1: Picture of it, and the courts agreed with me.
2: Because, I mean, as sad as this is to say, that, I mean, there are certainly false accusations that are made.
1: That's true. It's true.
2: People are being overdramatic.
1: But if there is a false accusation being made, wouldn't separating the two people who are making accusations against each other be beneficial?
2: Yeah. And how do you enforce these anyway?
1: I don't know. I feel like we need an expert to talk about.
2: We'll get one to join us next. Someone who knows the law and what these challenges are. We could also, if you'd like to weigh in, open up the iHeartRadio app and click on that talk back button. It is Monks and Merrill. Deborah Mark, it's time for my nap. Take it away in the KFI 24 hour.
1: I will be listening intently, Deborah.
25: Thank you. Thank you.
1: Stop it.
25: I hate snoring. Here is the latest. Forecasters say swells generated by Hurricane Polo are expected to reach Southern California late Sunday. And rare sea turtle eggs discovered in Seal Beach and Huntington Beach have been moved ahead of what's expected to be large swells caused by Hurricane Polo. We'll have more at the bottom of the hour from your Toyota Dealers Traffic Center. We make it easy. Crash on the 60 in Chino. to eastbound as you're coming up on Mountain Avenue. Just got a report of a couple of big rigs that hit. They're going to be in the lanes there. You're going to see some slowing from almost the 71. Now, if you're on that 57 northbound, we had an earlier incident. They cleared it. But your 57 north is a slow ride starting right around Diamond Bar Boulevard up to just past the 60 eastbound interchange there. 71 northbound right at Rio Rancho Road. Got a stall reported in the lanes. In Fontana, 10 eastbound after Sierra Avenue, trying to clear a stall from the left lane there, and in Norwalk on the 5 northbound before Florence Avenue. Report of another disabled car going to be blocking the left lane there. With Southern California's most accurate traffic reports, I'm Jenny Harmon.
1: You know, owning a home is one of my favorite things. I love owning a home. 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That means maintenance along the way and investigating problems before they become significant issues. 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
2: 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Thanks for sticking with us on this Friday afternoon. We were talking about domestic violence, restraining orders, and how LA County seems to be well above the state average in dismissing these cases. People who are pursuing these types of restraining orders, they're denied more than half the time. The state average is about 29%, according to an analysis by the LA Times. So going through court raises another set of issues. You got to make sure that the order reaches the restrained person. You've got to respond to violations. You've got to help a survivor stay safe. How do you do all of that? And that seems to be one of the problems is that
1: I feel like not denying the order would be the first way.
2: What the analysis also found that I thought was most interesting was 9 out of 10 of these people who are pursuing restraining orders, they lack legal representation.
1: And is it maybe because they can't afford it?
2: I don't know. Paula Savage is from the Legal Aid Foundation of Los Angeles. She is with us now on the phone. Paula, thank you so much for taking the time to talk to us about this. What does seem to be the main part of these cases that fall apart for people seeking restraining orders?
13: Well, first of all, good afternoon and my pleasure. Thank you so much for taking this issue seriously. This is such a difficult process for women, for anybody who needs to obtain a restraining order. It's not like you just go into the courthouse and take a number and pick up your restraining order. It is a lengthy process. And I want to ask you, how many pages do you think the application is to apply for a restraining order?
1: And I would have thought one page. Name, okay. Claims, name, address, claims against the person, that sort of thing. How long is it?
13: So let me tell you, I started volunteering in the domestic violence clinic at Legal Aid Foundation of Los Angeles in 1994 in June. Happened to be the same week that Nicole Brown Simpson and Ron Goldman were murdered in a domestic violence murder. And at that time, the application was 3 pages long. And now the application is 13 pages long. And that is very difficult for somebody for whom maybe English isn't their first language, for somebody who has lower literacy levels, for the time that it takes to fill out that form. And the forms have been clarified, expanded, simplified over the years, but every time the forms are simplified, they're also lengthened. So it is a lengthy process simply to do the application, and it's very courageous of a victim to be willing to tell her story. There's often financial abuse, sexual abuse, certainly physical abuse, that they have to explain in detail on the application, and just explaining it often isn't enough. Because the legal standard, the burden of proof, it's an evidentiary hearing, and they have to produce evidence to prove that what they're saying is likely true. So nowadays, we use things like screenshots from text messages, photographs, police reports, medical reports, but litigants don't always have that kind of evidence available. So the very first obstacle is being willing, having the courage to fill out that application and to find and attach the necessary evidence that's going to help for them to meet the burden of proof that's necessary to get the restraining order granted.
1: Paula Savage from the Legal Aid Foundation of Los Angeles. We talk about the story where in L.A. County, we've got more than two-thirds of all restraining order applications end up going to the wayside. Paula, it seems to me that, as you pointed out, the evidence is there. The evidence has to be there. And that evidence could even be police reports. And in every case, we're talking about a court that's being reactive rather than being proactive. Isn't the idea of a restraining order to be proactive so that things don't escalate?
13: Well, yes. I mean, there are a lot of issues with law enforcement not taking domestic violence seriously. We have so many clients who tell us they tried to make a report, or even they already have a restraining order and they're trying to get it enforced. Legal Aid Foundation of Los Angeles actually filed a complaint with LAPD for them not taking seriously police reports for restraining orders and for not enforcing restraining orders when litigants are coming forward and saying, look, he's violating the order. And it's a crime to violate a restraining order, but police are not taking it seriously. They're overwhelmed and understaffed. We're overwhelmed and understaffed and underfunded. Everybody, hopefully, is doing their best to do their part in the system. But legal aid can help with the application and with the court hearing, but we need law enforcement to help with service and enforcement.
2: We also saw another issue about law enforcement in this analysis by the LA Times, Paula, where they reported the sheriff's deputies, who often deliver these restraining order notices to the targets, they have a hard time finding nearly half of them just last year, saying we need more data. We've got people concealing their whereabouts. How difficult is it for a victim of domestic violence to live with the idea that they earned a restraining order and yet it cannot be delivered or executed?
13: Yes, exactly. So for a temporary restraining order, you can get a temporary restraining order without service on the other party, just based on the emergency that you present. But once you have a temporary restraining order, it has to be personally served on the other party. And the sheriff's office does not charge to do that, and they are mandated to implement written policies and standards to ensure that they comply with the laws that are the requirements for service. But sometimes they go too late. The service has to be within a certain number of days before the hearing. Sometimes they go several times and people are not there. It's really important that they take seriously that they have to get these orders served before a litigant can get the order granted, the long-term order granted at the courthouse. So what frequently happens, and a reason for these many dismissals that you talk about, is that the litigant is not able to get the other party served. Let's say she goes to the courthouse and gets a continuance, but in going to the courthouse, she had to take a day off work. She had to figure out transportation. She had to figure out childcare. It's expensive. She didn't get paid for that day. And then let's say she waits for the next hearing in another 3 weeks and the sheriff still has not been able to get the other party served. At that point, she might say, I just can't take another day off work. I just can't do it. So it's really important that the sheriff makes every effort to get out there at a reasonable time. One of the things we do in the form that's required when you ask the sheriff to effect service is we give them an address, we give them gate codes, we give them the times of day and the days of the week when the other party is most likely to be there. But we need the sheriff to follow that direction and to go at the best possible time so that they can get the order served.
2: Paula Savage with the Legal Aid Foundation of Los Angeles. Paula, thanks so much for helping us better understand the issue. We appreciate the time you gave us. We'll connect again, I hope.
13: You're welcome. Thanks, Paula. Thank you so much for taking this issue seriously.
1: Of course, of course. All right, moving forward here, imagine sitting in traffic beside a nearly empty bike lane. Oh, it's Michael Monk's dream come true. Alternative transportation. Is there anything better for the limousine liberals? No. Now a wealthy donor wants even more of those. Who decides whether it's a good use of your streets? That's next, Monks and Merrill. 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
25: Forecasters say swells generated by Hurricane Polo are expected to reach Southern California late Sunday and could bring elevated surf, coastal flooding, and significant beach erosion Monday and Tuesday. Hurricane Odalis is also turning off central Mexico and could send a smaller southwest swell into Southern California waters as early as next Thursday night. The National Weather Service's most forecast models show Polo moving northwest before making landfall over central Baja California, while Odalis is expected to start moving slowly north. Another hurricane in the Pacific is turning toward Hawaii, and ABC's Hannah Bittas says it could dump a lot of rain on the Big Island this weekend.
8: Tropical Storm Nolo strengthened to a hurricane Thursday night as it approaches the Big Island. Areas in higher elevations could see nearly 3 feet of rain, with catastrophic flooding and mudslides a major concern.
25: The National Hurricane Center noted that Nolo is forecast to stay well south of the main Hawaiian islands. The Big Island is under hurricane watch and a tropical storm warning. Maui County is under a tropical storm watch. Rare sea turtles discovered in Seal Beach and Huntington Beach have been moved ahead of what are expected to be large swells caused by Hurricane Polo. The eggs have been taken to the Aquarium of the Pacific. Fencing and signs had been put up recently warning people to keep their distance. Local and wildlife officials were considering building protective berms, but decided to move the eggs instead. Experts say water sitting on top of the nest would have ruined the eggs. More than 12,000 homeless-related fires have been reported in L.A. so far this year.
14: Data from L.A. Fire says there are an average of 47 homeless-related fires every day in the city. 12,241 fires were recorded between January 1st and September 20th. L.A. Fire now has a rapid response team that responds with 200 feet of hose and 200 gallons of water so they can get the smaller fires out before they become bigger fires. Firefighter paramedic Anthony Verdesia says sometimes they're cooking fires, sometimes they're warming fires, and sometimes it's just people who wanted to start fires. The number of fires this year is down about 6% from the same period last year. Amy King, KFI News.
25: Film LA is taking its message directly to neighborhoods in LA. The new LA Loves Film campaign is trying to build community support for local production by showing residents what filming brings to their communities.
15: You can't make film friendly in communities unless you have a conversation about its impacts and the trade-offs that are involved.
25: Film LA says production supports 325,000 local workers, many of whom live in the neighborhoods where crews shoot.
15: It is actually people within one's own community often who are finding employment through these things.
25: He says Film LA will be meeting with the Congress of Neighborhoods on Saturday to talk about LA Loves Film and how they can get this message out to residents. Chinese President Xi Jinping says he expects to meet with President Trump two more times this year as he wraps up the third day of a state visit to the U.S. President Trump called the meetings this week very productive.
16: We've made great strides, very positive for both countries.
25: The two leaders met privately for about 90 minutes yesterday and discussed issues like the Middle East, Ukraine, and Korean Peninsula, according to the official Chinese government readout of the meeting. Xi started the final day of his trip with a private tea at the White House. Southland weather from KFI, sunny, highs 80s to around 90, metro LA in the high desert, windy in the high desert, 80s to mid 90s in the valleys and the IE, windy in the IE, low to upper 70s for the beaches, low 80s inland OC. Right now, 79 in Staten and 80 in San Juan Capistrano. We have a crash on the 405 in Torrance.
17: Some northbound side of the 405 as you're coming up on Normandy. New accident block in the second lane from your left. In La Crescenta on the 210 eastbound before Ocean View. Got a report of a stall clearing into that center divider area. In Norwalk on the 5 northbound before you get to Florence. Got that stall cleared from the left lane. In Chino, 60 eastbound at Mountain. They're clearing that big rig crash from the middle lane over the right shoulder, but you still got some delays, I'd say slowing from about the 71. And in Fontana, it's still there. 10 eastbound after Sierra Avenue. Got a stall in the left lane. It's stop and go from Cherry Avenue. With Southern California's most accurate traffic reports, I'm Jenny Harmon.
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22: Today I'm here with Gloria Romero, the Republican candidate for Lieutenant Governor in the great state of California. Welcome.
23: Good to be with you. Thank you.
22: Tell me, what would you say are the most pressing issues in the state that need addressing?
23: The most pressing issues, I believe, first of all, are really the economy. It really is the lack of affordability in California. We have seen a bloated budget. Today, if we take a look at the budget that Governor Newsom put forward, the legislature, overwhelmingly Democrat approved, it's almost doubled in less than 7 years. And people have to ask themselves, have services doubled? Getting better? I would say no. In fact, they've gotten worse. How do we solve it? We need a new administration. We can't just go along. You know, the definition of insanity is doing the same thing or electing the same people over and over. So the number one thing that we have to do is get the budget under control.

0: 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I'm from LA.
1: My name is Yoni, and I'm from California.
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14: 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Lou Penrose is coming in at 1 o'clock. And he's going to carry out the rest of the program today because we've been here during the Gary and Shannon show. For those of you that are just joining us, we covered for Gary and Shannon. Gary's on vacation, Shannon flying with the Chargers. She does the sideline reporting for the team. And so they couldn't get anybody else to cover.
15: Yeah, and so we will have worked 4 hours. What is this, the Middle Ages? What are we, serfs? No, we got to go home per the union.
14: And not only that, but I asked, to whom do I turn in my talent request?
15: Oh, no extra pay.
14: No fee, no talent fee on this.
15: You know what, though?
14: No talent.
15: What a great life we have.
14: Right. Beats digging ditches.
15: Oh, my God. This is so good.
14: Beats digging.
15: Love our audience. Love all of you who have given us some great feedback on the iHeartRadio app. You can always do that by clicking on the talkback button. Very thoughtful messages about the restraining order situation. So thanks for taking the time.
14: Saw that there's one of these major donors, one of these big wigs that has Boku Bucks, is dumping money into Nithya Raman's campaign for mayor. And the goal here is to basically make your commute even more of a living hell.
15: All right, that's very biased.
14: He is a bike lane supporter, and he wants safer streets and alternatives to driving. He wants you to show up to work sweaty and smell like BO, but never shave your armpits, ladies. And, of course, deodorant is the devil, so patchouli only from here on out. Obviously, this is going to make things worse. The Times reporting a hedge fund manager, Aaron Sosnick, gave $4 million to independent committees supporting Raman, $3 million to a carpenter-backed committee, and $1 million to Streets for All. These outside expenditures are not direct campaign contributions. This is how you funnel money into support groups.
15: We've had Streets for All on this program. I mean, it is a smart organization. We may not always agree with what their priorities are.
14: No, but I like some of their stuff.
15: Yeah, they come through with some, and they do some

0: your characterization of bike lanes is not atypical of a lot of people, probably majority,
1: right.
0: Agree. And I'm kind of on the fence on bike lanes.
1: Because you like the spandex.
0: I mean, a butt looks good in a spandex.
1: But there's my butt in a spandex?
0: Yeah.
1: Oh.
0: You know what, though? And I don't mean to tell this to our listeners because I don't want to derail us back into Gary and Shannon style.
1: Yeah.
0: You don't have a butt. As tall and big as you are, you got no butt. I don't know what you're sitting on over there.
1: You say I need to do some squats?
2: I'm uncomfortable with where we just went.
1: Yeah, me too.
0: Bike lanes, I think there's this idea in the expansion of highways. When you, oh, we just need to add another lane, that it doesn't really alleviate traffic, you induce demand. It's debated. It's not necessarily fully accepted by everybody that another lane on the freeway induces demand and basically it accomplishes nothing. It just puts more. I don't think bike lanes do that. You know, like, oh, well, here's a lane. So now you can use your bike. Right? It's not the same kind of thing.
1: I don't think it induces demand, but I think if you are replacing lanes with bike lanes, it does increase congestion.
0: It can. Absolutely. So in the downtown area, you have almost every street with a bike lane on it.
1: A bike lane is fine. Well, don't replace a lane.
0: Well, this is replacing a lane.
1: I don't like that.
0: And some of them are protected, which are even better in the sense of safety because there are bollards between you.
1: I'll give you that.
0: Now, I don't ride bikes, but I have used I've used the scooter system where you can, you know, rent one of the scooters and take it around town.
1: The e-scooters?
0: Yes. Yeah, you know, technically, you're supposed to use those on a street.
1: Yes.
0: If there's not a lane.
1: It's one of the things that drives me nuts about the e-bikes is they're all riding on the sidewalks.
0: You're not supposed to ride on the sidewalk.
1: No.
0: But these touristy bikes or just city bikes, if you're renting a scooter, if you're renting a bike, you're not a regular cyclist. You just want to get around and maybe you got to run an errand. You're more comfortable on the sidewalk.
1: Well,
0: you're going at a slow speed.
1: I get that.
0: You don't know how, you know, what the rules are. You don't know your way around the city. It's scary for you. It's scary for drivers. So the bike lanes make sense. And to be fair, you are a cyclist. If you are one cyclist,
1: yes,
0: you have the same right to the road that anybody in a car has.
1: I hear you.
0: So then what's your problem, brah?
1: My problem is that's an awful lot of real estate to use up for a very small part of the population. That it is an activist movement. It is an incredibly small group of special interest people who are getting to take half of the road. If you have a two-lane street and you are blocking one of those off so you can put in protected bike lanes, how many people benefit from that versus how many people are not going to be able to drive down that road? Or if they do, it increases the commute.
0: And I think the idea is kind of what I started with, was it doesn't induce the demand for biking.
1: Well, they all say, well, if we put the bike lanes in, then people will ride their bikes.
0: Right.
1: I'm not going to because I don't want to show up to work stinky.
0: I wouldn't commute to work on a bike either for the same reason. I just wouldn't feel comfortable.
1: And
0: myself.
1: If I want to get exercise, I can take my bike and go someplace where I can ride it for exercise. That's not on a major thoroughfare.
0: But I think if you are somebody who wants to bike to work, you do have the right to do that. And we should have safety measures in place for you to do that. It should be encouraged.
1: I'm okay with...
0: I've ridden the scooters in the bike lanes.
1: I don't want auto lanes taken away.
0: Why?
1: I think I just described that because literally you're giving it to a special interest group, a small segment of people using a bike lane, and you've taken it away from the thousands of drivers who would otherwise use that. So let's take a look at how many people would be using that lane in an automobile versus how many people would be using that lane on a bike and whose needs are more important. When you put a bike lane in, you've just told me I'm less important than the fractional amount of people that want to ride a bike on the same road.
0: I think it's saying you're equally important. You're equally
1: important. My taxes are paying for both of it, but I only have access to half of it.
0: I just I drive through Griffith Park.
1: It's not equally important. If there's one person for every 10 drivers, you've given deference to that one person. Their opinion, their mode of transportation is now 10 times more valuable.
3: If there's one black person for every 10 white people, then why should we treat them equally?
0: Because that's what you're saying, isn't it? Isn't it, you racist? Say it.
1: You know, I love you for being an absolute insane a-hole, but I think we all understand that riding your bike is a whole lot different than being born a particular way.
0: Not sure.
1: I would have thought, well, maybe there are choices in life that some people just assume.
0: I was just going to say quickly here that I drive through Griffith Park on the way home every day.
1: You drive over cyclists in Griffith Park.
0: No, I don't. And now you can't. They made it really hard to run over a cyclist.
1: I'm so sorry for your loss.
0: I know. They made this massive project, and I think it actually supports your argument. It has made the car congestion in the park
1: much worse.
0: Heavier, but they are some significant and some safe lanes for the alternative modes of transportation.
1: But if you've got 20,000 vehicles going through that park every day,

0: And now all of a sudden you cut the number of lanes in half. You have 20,000 people trying to get through the same area with one fewer lane to get through. But did you replace that with the number of cyclists who are now using that park?
1: Maybe someday, I guess. I think that's of what course, the plan
0: you,
1: is.
0: You limousine liberal, you just love the idea of everyone should smell like patchouli.
1: All right, you wanted potholes fixed, right?
0: Yep.
1: And by the way, I hate patchouli.
0: Well, you better learn to love it, just like I'm supposed to learn to love bike lanes.
1: Well, you could learn to love something.
0: I will not.
1: Long Beach has a big plan.
0: My heart.
1: Wider bike lanes.
0: And Long
1: more
0: Beach is doing
1: buses.
0: It too? Good Lord, knock it off!
1: We'll go there next as Monks and Merrill continues if Merrill survives the commercial break.
0: We're not going to.
1: After this update from famous cyclist Deborah Mark and the KFI. You're a little sweaty today. You biked in, didn't you, from Woodland Hills?
2: No, I walked, actually.
0: Mm. She's more of a recyclist.
1: She does roller skate, though.
2: I did many, many moons ago.
0: What? Why don't we have roller skating lanes?
1: She could skate backwards.
0: I want rollerblade lanes. Mm-hmm.
2: I even ice skated. I sucked at it. I was better at roller skating.
0: Yeah.
2: Yeah.
0: The ice is hard on your keister when you fall, isn't it?
2: Oh, yeah.
0: Yeah.
2: And it's very cold.
0: Yeah, which is good for the swelling.
2: That's true.
0: All right. Carry
1: on with it.
2: Okay. Here's the latest. Homeowners in Southern California are being urged to check their properties before another round of powerful storms due to Hurricane Polo. And it is the official first Dolly Parton Day in California. We'll have more at the top of the hour. Southland weather from KFI, sunny, high 70s to the 90s. 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Crash on the 110 in South L.A.
3: It's on the 110, northbound right around Vermont Avenue. Looks like they've got that cleared, but it's still going to be a slow ride all the way from Florence Avenue. Also on the 110, northbound right at Gage, got a report of some brush catching fire over on the shoulder. Then downtown L.A. and the 110 north at Wilshire, hit and run, making its way to the shoulder there. So it's going to be a slow ride up to the 101. In Boyle Heights and the 5 South at Soto Street, heads up, some debris going to be in the left lane. In Sepulveda Pass, 405 southbound before Mulholland Drive, Curveball Center Drive. Got a stall. Looks like it's going to be blocking that right lane. And in Torrance on the 405 northbound at Normandy. Still got that wreck in the right lane there. It's slow from Del Amo. With Southern California's most accurate traffic reports, I'm Jenny Harmon.
4: 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This September 25th, we're going over the edge for Union Rescue Mission. 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
15: You've heard Bill Handel and the entire morning crew talking about why they love and use Zelmans. And while you've been listening to Bill, we've sold more than 20 million capsules to people just like you. I'm Anthony, founder of Zelmans Minty Mouth. I love eating spicy and smelly foods and got tired of my wife complaining about my breath. That's why we created Zelmans, the breath mint for grown-ups, to target the smells from what you eat and drink that contribute to bad breath throughout the day. 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
1: Talkback slid up over the bike lanes.
0: Yeah, they're all on my side.
1: I'm sure they are. I mean, you take the easier position usually.
0: You mean I agree with people in general about frustrations that they're facing in their everyday lives?
1: Fine, but you do lack courage. You take the popular position. I'm more of a trailblazer.
0: Monks and Merrill, he's the one who thinks he's special because he's contrarian. No.
1: It's a fine debate to have, and I'm not committed to this. I like to hear it.
18: Hey, guys, about the bicycle lanes being bollard off and just able to be used for scooters and bicyclists. I think that if that's the case, then they should not be allowed to be in car traffic lanes, because if I can't use that lane, they shouldn't use our lane.
1: I think that's
18: simple as that.
1: I think that's fair.
0: Okay.
18: Yeah, and talk about how much congestion this causes.
0: Absolutely.
1: But I think that's the point of those lanes, is now you have a lane that is for the bikers and for the scooters.
0: It's part of the California anti-car movement. That's what it is.
19: Oh, my God, Monks. I don't know if you're rage baiting me or what, dude, but Merrill is 100% correct. What the hell kind of asinine idea would it be to remove an actual vehicle lane to replace it with a bike lane? That's so stupid. No, that's a hard no.
1: It's not an idea. It is a fact that is happening all over the region. It has happened.
20: E-bikes, bicycles don't pay road taxes that provide for the automobiles to move across the state and pays to put in the lines and to maintain the roads. They pay no taxes.
0: Yep.
20: So,
0: I agree.
1: I mean,
20: heck with them.
1: Sure.
0: Heck with them.
1: But how many potholes have been caused by a scooter? I mean, like, how much maintenance does it require?
0: You mean on the roads that they're using without contributing to them?
1: Yes.
0: Who cares? I'm the one paying for the road. If my vehicle causes the pothole, I'm also the one paying to repair the pothole.
1: And I obviously paid for schools that you obviously did not attend.
0: I don't know who you're trying to impress or what country club you're trying to get into with your...
1: The LA Athletic Club.
0: I don't know what it is here that you're like, hey, everyone, I've got my credentials. Listen, I went on the air and I talked about how wonderful Nithya Raman's
1: No, that's not it. I mean, I'm not completely committed to this. I said at the beginning. I mean, I think it's a worthy conversation to be having. I've also said that I don't think
0: we should have more tents on the sidewalks. I think it's wonderful that people have the freedom of living in tents in my neighborhood.
1: I think when you don't have a good argument, you decide I've argued something else and you argue against that. I'm leaving. I don't even want to hear it.
0: Did you not refer to me opposing bike lanes as the same as me supporting slavery?
1: Not exactly, but
0: close. I like the idea of bike lanes in your neighborhood because that's where that's where people will set up their tents. What a wonderful place for people in Skid Row to set up tents. We need more bike lanes.
1: We have tent lanes downtown, right. Unfortunately.
0: That's exactly.
1: But it also has the street grid that is conducive to moving around. You can jet from a restaurant to a bar. Or the grocery store to your apartment.
0: Crack dealer to
1: MacArthur Park. It's perfect. All very simple. Yeah, it makes sense. On some of the other roads that are longer and much more car heavy, it's a difficult conversation to have. I know that it is. And I think the argument is, no, we'll get you out of your car. You'll be using the bikes. That's what I'm saying. I also agree with you. I do not see that happen.
0: My fat can is not getting on a bike instead of driving to work.
1: But it should.
0: Oh, okay.
1: Not necessarily all the way to work. You should exercise. And if you do decide to get on a bike to do that, you will have a protective lane.
0: And I should eat more vegetables and I
1: Well, your poop would be better instead of what I heard in the bathroom a moment ago.
0: See, Long Beach is doing a bunch of this stuff.
1: Yeah.
0: Studebaker Road Transformation Project. So 2nd Street to Carson Street. Going to run through late 2027. Oh, good. Who's paying for these bike lanes? Is it cyclists paying their cycling taxes? Nope. It's actually motorists who are paying for cyclists. The very small percentage of people who want to ride their bikes all over the roads are getting it for free. You're paying for it. The budget covers repaving, protected bikeways, sidewalks, accessible improvements. Boy, this sounds like your dream come true. Landscaping, bus facilities, and fiber optic infrastructure. $65 million. $65 million is what we're talking about here. Isn't that great?
1: Okay.
0: $65 million. LAS says new bike lanes are going to be at 9 feet wide compared with 6 feet previously. And they're supposed to accommodate side-by-side riding and ordinary street sweepers. We have to make them wider so that we can keep them clean. Great idea.
1: I think when you have this, what we're seeing in California, particularly in Southern California, is an idea that people will want to live here without a car.
0: That idea is false. We are a car-based society in Southern California.
1: The argument is, do we always have to be?
0: Until society
1: has the infrastructure, that's what they're doing.
0: Why do you keep interrupting me? You're a horrible person. I need time away.
1: Can we go home? I need time. It's been a long day. Let's get out of here. I'm done. I'm done with Elmer. I'm done with Matt. I'm done with Sammy. I'm done with everybody in that room. Deborah's only been here 40 minutes. I'm done with Deborah. Let's get out of here.
0: Deborah, this guy hangs out on the sidewalk after work every day. He's just out there like thumbing a ride to try to get on somebody's bicycle.
1: Okay.
0: I'm just going to...
2: He will come back next week with a better attitude.
1: I will. We are.
0: I'm going to push
1: finished.
0: For hybrid lanes.
1: Lou Penrose,
0: I have a hybrid vehicle. Lou Penrose, special treatment.
1: Lou Penrose is going to land this plane for you guys. He joins the show at the top.
2: Hurry
1: of the
2: up,
1: hour.
2: Lou.
1: He'll be here momentarily.
0: Thank God.
1: Monks and Merrill out till Monday. We'll see you all soon.
0: Now,
1: let's take a bike. Let's get a tandem bike and ride home.
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2: Prepping for polo, I'm Deborah Mark, live from the KFI 24-hour newsroom. Homeowners in Southern California are being urged to check their properties before another round of powerful storms.
22: You have to move now.
23: Alpha Structural's Kyle Tourget says even expensive coastal homes can have aging infrastructure hidden underneath.
22: Oftentimes, the seawalls and foundation systems are actually heavily neglected and in a severe state of disrepair.
23: He says hillside homes are also at risk during the storm. And with more storms approaching, Tourget says homeowners who spot problems shouldn't wait.
22: We're flat out responding to emergency calls, and others are too. You have to fortify and get on it right away.
23: Heather Brooker, KFI News.
2: Fire officials in Luverne say two lithium battery storage units damaged by a fire have been removed from the Metropolitan Water District plant, and all evacuation orders have been lifted. Hundreds of people were out of their homes because of the fire Tuesday. Fire Chief Brandon Coatney says hazardous materials experts were able to begin de-energizing the storage units yesterday.
3: We were able to actually make entry to the area and force open the remaining closed doors on battery bank number two, which is the secondary battery that had started to go off.
2: That second unit got up to 116 degrees yesterday, and fire crews continued to shoot water at it. Governor Newsom has signed a package of bills aimed at cracking down on DUI offenders. One of those bills is known as Bronze Law. It's named for an 18-year-old Loyola High School student killed while walking in Manhattan Beach. His family had moved there after their home was destroyed in the Palisades fire. Bronze Law helps make sure that drivers who plead down to a DUI charge are made aware that if they do it again, they could be charged with a more serious crime, including murder. One arm of the company building the high-speed rail between Las Vegas and Southern California is facing financial troubles.
4: Brightline's Florida arm has gone into bankruptcy court to rework its debt as the company struggles to attract riders for its trains between Orlando and Miami. And that has many wondering how Brightline West's high-speed rail project between SoCal and Las Vegas might be affected. The company says it won't be, as Brightline West and Brightline Florida are sister companies. That said, Brightline West is still looking for money to get the Vegas train running. It was originally supposed to be finished this year or next. New date is 2029. This is the train that will run from Vegas to Rancho Cucamonga, and from there, you'll have to take Metrolink to get into L.A. Jason Athenson, KFI News.
2: The Supreme Court has voted to let the Trump administration use a revamped federal voter eligibility database for now, but because existing law blocks most states from systematically purging voters from their rolls within 90 days of an election, the immediate impact on the upcoming midterms is likely limited, the court's three liberal-leaning justices dissented. A resolution to end the war in Iran has failed in the Senate. It was narrowly defeated yesterday by a vote of 49 to 50. Four Republicans voted for it. The only Democrat to oppose the measure was Pennsylvania Senator John Fetterman. The resolution would have directed President Trump to end the war unless it is approved by Congress. A new poll shows nearly half of younger voters have a negative view of capitalism.
5: That's according to a new poll from NBC News, which shows that 47% of respondents between the ages of 18 and 29 viewed capitalism negatively. 42% said they view socialism positively. This comes amid a primary election season that saw the rise of some Democratic socialist and progressive candidates. Mark Mayfield, KFI News. Working 9 to 5,
2: what a way to make a living. And it's 9 to 5, 9:25, and Dolly Parton Day in California, the date 9 to 5 is a reference to Parton's hit song, and the 1980 film 9 to 5, a celebration is being held this afternoon at Cal Marketplace at Grand Avenue and 3rd Street downtown, featuring live musical performances, a DJ, book drive, and giveaways. Los Angeles County Library branches will also mark Dolly Parton Day with children's activities in Lomita and West Covina, a teen line dancing program in Baldwin Park at 4 this afternoon, screening of the Imagination Library documentary, The Library That Dolly Built, at the San Fernando Library. Southland weather from KFI, sunny, highs 80s to around 90 metro LA and the high desert, windy in the high desert, 80s to mid 90s in the valleys and the IE, windy in the IE, low to upper 70s at the beaches, low 80s inland OC. Right now, 74 in Seal Beach, 81 in Buena Park, 76 in Agora Hills, it's 85 in Sherman Oaks. The KFI financial update, the Dow is closing up 479. S&P 500 up 39 and NASDAQ up 129. Stall on the 5, Griffith Park.
6: That's heading southbound. It's stalled in the connector to the 134 eastbound. It's partially blocking it, so it's causing some slowing backed up to Western Avenue. Looks like the stall is out of the way in the Sepulveda Pass, 405 southbound, just before Mulholland Drive. That's over to the right shoulder. Your drive is recovering from the 101. And if you're on the 101 southbound in Hollywood, watch for delays building up as you approach Western. It's going to stay busy from there heading into downtown. Clears up just after the 110. And if you're on the 5 southbound in East LA, approach approaching Olympic, you're looking at brake lights from there, and it stays busy up until you get to the 605. Traveling on the 91 eastbound in Anaheim Hills, you're looking at some slowing once you get to Weir Canyon. It stays slow from there, heading into Corona, clearing up just before Green River Road. And the 215 northbound in Moreno Valley, watch for patchy delays coming across Cactus Avenue. It's slow in pockets from there until you get to the 10. With Southern California's most accurate traffic reports, I'm Pedro Moreno.
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0: 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Lou Penrose sitting in for Monks and Merrill this afternoon. Thanks for tuning in. Good to have you along with us. All right, so we're getting close. The election now under 40 days, and a new poll out shows that it's change time. Change is in the air. Overwhelming majority of Californians upset with pretty much everything. The one thing that 80% of Californians agree on is we need to have some change.
28: Are you upset about where this country is headed? You're not alone. Almost 8 in 10 Californians say the U.S. is headed in the wrong direction.
0: That's CBS News' Shannon Handy. 8 in 10. So that's significant, right? We ought to see some proposals out there nationally and statewide that are significant changes. But with 8 in 10 Californians saying they're not happy with the direction things are going, the parties are lining up along party lines. Javier Becerra now at 55% over Steve Hilton at 44%. That's not change. There's nothing changing there, as Becerra, when in the debate, was asked to give a letter grade to the performance of his predecessor, the current governor, Gavin Newsom. He gave him an A. The other Democrats gave him a B. The two Republicans gave him an F. But Becerra was the only one that gave Newsom an A. How can anyone say that he has a perfect score? But Becerra did. And he's leading now, the leading candidate to be the next governor. So that's not going to represent any change at all. I mean, does anybody think that... And it likely he will. If Becerra wins the governor's race, that there will be anything different than it has been for the last 8 years under Newsom?
1: So it's a real contradiction we have going on here in California, and I think we got to examine it.
28: Democrats, independents, even Republicans are split. So here's my question. Are you actually going to vote?
1: Right. So if history is any guide, about half of registered voters in California will vote in the upcoming election. And you know, there's two schools of thought on that, right? But in the last midterm election in 2024, about half.
28: In the 2022 midterms statewide, only about half of California's registered voters showed up.
1: 2022, that was the midterm. So you're going to have a smaller voter turnout. And there are people that say, that's fine. And there are people that want high voter turnout, encourage more representation and more enfranchisement. It would be great if more people took voting seriously. But at the end of the day, this state is run by, this country is run by those who show up. So we'll see. I don't expect it to be a whole lot different than 2022 because there are not big issues and the governor's race is falling along party lines. Democrats have a voter registration advantage. And that seems to be the way the polling is leaning. It's hard to get a read on the independents. The single fastest political party, single fastest growing political party in the state of California is a party that does not have a voter registration campaign. No party preference is growing and will soon be on the heels of Democrats. And I have to tell you, as a partisan, I have little respect for people that don't want to get in the game. Like, everyone likes to think that they're independent. That sounds really good. It's flattering. Oh, look, me, I don't take my marching orders. I'm independent. I'm independent. Well, you can't really be independent. And there's no such thing as no party preference. I mean, we all have no party preference. You pick and choose based on what is most aligned with how you want the state to be governed. But the problem with independents is you're not sure how they're going to split. So this race likely will be decided by the independents because the registered Republicans are going to vote for Steve Hilton. The registered Democrats are going to vote for Becerra. And if enough independents decide to go with Hilton for change, then he wins. If enough independents decide to go for Becerra to have more of the same, then Becerra wins. If they split evenly, then Becerra wins. It's hard to get a read on those guys. I've been trying for years. I always explain it to independents like this because people are always telling me how, no, I left the Democrat Party, I'm independent. No, I left the Republican Party, I'm independent. And I say, you can't be independent. Either at the very core of every election, of every ballot proposition, at every decision at City Hall, at the very core, you have to philosophically believe in either lower taxes, smaller government, more freedom, and more personal responsibility with the consequences. And if that's the case, then the choice is pretty easy. You're going to vote for the Republican. Or at every decision, at city council, at the state level, at the federal level, you believe in bigger government, higher cost, so higher taxes, less personal responsibility, and no personal consequences. That's really what it boils down to. And you have to know where you fall with those two categories. There is no in between. All right, there's two propositions that are really getting a lot of attention and actually are off the charts on the polling. It's going to be a very busy ballot, but the California billionaires tax and voter ID, those are leading. I mean, they're both favored to win and with wider margins than anything else that's on the ballot. And believe it or not, the strongest support for both the billionaires tax and voter ID are coming from likely voters aged 18 to 34. We'll take a look at that and wonder why. And I think I have some answers. I have some thoughts, that's for sure.
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2: Here's the latest. Governor Newsom signed several new laws aimed at repeat impaired drivers in California. And police make an arrest in the case of a newborn found abandoned in the rain next to a dumpster in Riverside last year. We'll have more at the bottom of the hour. 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
6: That's heading northbound right at Normandy. Looks like it's just been cleared out of the two right lanes, but you'll still see a slow ride recovering from about Carson Street. And if you're on the 5 northbound in Downey, there's a work zone from the 605 to Lakewood Boulevard. That's going to have the right lane off limits until at least 4 this afternoon. So overall, pretty slow ride from about Imperial Highway. And as you travel on the 91 eastbound in Anaheim, right before East Street, there's a stall taking up the right lane, slowing you down from the 5. With Southern California's most accurate traffic reports, I'm Pedro Moreno.
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4: 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Thanks for having us along. So 8 in 10 Californians unhappy with the direction things are going and want change, clearly. But Democrat supporters are backing Javier Becerra for governor. Republican supporters are backing Hilton for governor. Independents, it's unknown. And we're talking about it.
5: I'm not too sure, Lou. I'm an independent. I lean slightly towards the Democratic side. But in this election, I will most likely vote for Steve Hilton.
7: I'm an independent. Lean more towards libertarianism than anything. And I am definitely voting for Hilton.
8: Hi, Lou. I think that many people forget that independent is actually a party. Independent does not mean no party preference. No party preference is just what it says. But independent is an actual party.
4: Yeah, there is an independent party, but there are no candidates that are going to win on the independent party. And I think people think that they're not a member of the independent party. They're just independent. And I get it. It's a very flattering adjective for someone in politics. It gets you out of trouble all the time. But at the end of the day, it doesn't help us in helping determine some polling numbers, because I don't believe you are completely independent of all political thought. You obviously have some personal constitution that guides you in making choices. You either believe in more government role in your life and less freedom, or less government role in your life and more freedom. You have to. So there's two ballot measures that are really on the radar. That's the billionaire's tax and voter ID. And they're on the radar because they are supported at, they're way ahead. Like other ballot measures, the undecideds are higher than the yeses or the noes. This one has cut through and has captured an audience, and they are both in the high 40s in support. So we'll see how all these ballot measures do. But as it stands right now, the billionaire's tax will pass and voter ID will pass. And both of those measures pull their strongest support from younger voters. Two-thirds of likely voters aged 18 to 34 in California support the billionaire's tax. And 61% of likely voters between the ages of 18 and 34 in California support voter ID. And I have to say, I found that fascinating. Not only am I your favorite fill-in host, but I'm also your favorite political science major. I have a degree in this. And I find that statistic fascinating. Younger voters tend to lean a little more progressive. And so the billionaire's tax thing fits. But voter ID has been characterized as this, you know, mean thing that's going to take away people's rights and disenfranchise voters and depress voters. And it's, you know, somehow racist, sexist, bigoted, homophobic. You know, I mean, they do a good job of demonizing voter ID when it is way popular. The voter ID initiative in California, or the issue of voter ID, not maybe the specific initiative, the way it's written, but the idea of showing ID to be able to vote, has tripartisan support in California. What that means is it has a majority support among registered Democrats, registered Republicans, and registered no party preference, or what we call independents. Few issues have tripartisan support. And yet this does. And young people are going to make it happen. So that's going to be very interesting. Now, I wonder if it's the same young people. Because they're doing a real job of trying to demonize the voter ID as being some kind of mole by the administration to get in. I'm not exactly sure what the problem is with voter ID. I heard the discussion earlier this week where some, I don't know who it was on KFI, but likened it to a poll tax. So it is not a tax. It is an issue whose time has come. I mean, clearly it's not a big deal. Don't buy any of the arguments that people don't have ID. Everybody has ID. And it's very easy to get ID. And you should have ID. And if you get pulled over by a cop, you're under law obligated to show ID. So it's not that big of a deal. And to the people that say this is voter suppression because not everybody has voter ID, to them I say, grow up. You know, I mean, come on. Get an ID. What's wrong with you? Like, voting is kind of important. We really ought to do everything we can to ensure that it is, you know, valid, that only qualified voters vote. People eligible to vote, vote. And an ID would accomplish that, or at least take it another step further. What harm could come from hyper-securing the system? Well, then people won't be able to vote. Who are these people? Show me these people. There are no people that don't have ID. So it's a red herring. And furthermore, to be perfectly politically philosophical about it, you know, we're a self-governing people. Self-government is hard. It takes a sense of maturity. It takes some work. Like, self-government is hard. This self-government experiment that's been going on for 250 years in this country has been hard. It also has been miraculous in its success. Success at the level that we have it, the largest GDP in the history of man. I mean, we're doing very well as a self-governing nation. And people mocked it, the idea of a self-governing nation. And political philosophers over the ages would never even consider it. But self-government is hard. It's hard work. Monarchy is a lot easier. Civil war, way simpler to solve problems. But self-government, where we choose our representatives and we're in control, it's very difficult stuff. And it requires attention, focus, citizen participation. It requires accuracy among the reporting of news, which we don't have. And it also requires people to step up and be a grown-up. And part of that grown-upness is getting yourself an ID if that's what the law requires. So quit your bitching. All right, so what is the huge draw among 18 to 34-year-olds with the Democrat Socialist Party and Nithya Raman? She is clearly running away with this. Now, I do know that it's still early. Karen Bass is making a media pivot, I think primarily to KFI, and I think that's telling. I think it's smart, but it's also a sign that she's aware that she needs to do something different to try and not just consolidate her base, but reach out to non-traditional voters that she clearly believes she can find here on KFI. And good for her for reaching out. But notice Nithya Raman did not have to do that. So she's getting support and leading on her own. So it's not really her, the candidate, but what she represents. It's very attractive to young voters. And I have a theory about this. Because I think everybody throws words around like communist, socialist, and they do it on the other side, fascist, Nazi. Most people don't use the words properly. They don't know what they're talking about. They just know the words mean strong things negatively, and so they use them. But there's something else going on among young voters, and somebody on CNN, I think they put their finger on it. I think it's worthy of discussion. I want to share it with you and see what your reaction is. Lou Penrose. 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Deborah Mark is live in the KFI 24-hour newsroom.
2: Governor Newsom has signed several measures into law aimed at getting impaired drivers off the roads and holding repeat offenders accountable.
0: The legislation includes Braun's Law, named for 18-year-old high school student Braun Levi, who was killed in Manhattan Beach in May 2025 by a suspected repeat drunk driver. The new law requires drivers whose DUI charges are reduced to a lesser offense be warned that if they get behind the wheel again while impaired, they could face a more serious charge, including murder. Collectively, the bills toughen California's penalties for repeat DUI offenders, require longer license revocations and ignition interlock devices, and increase DMV violation points for DUI-related vehicular manslaughter convictions from 2 to 3. Sharon Reardon, KFI News.
2: Police have made an arrest in the case of a newborn found abandoned in the rain next to a dumpster in Riverside last year. Investigators say the baby was just hours old with the umbilical cord still attached. Cops identified the mom as 26-year-old Astrid Lopez Ramos. She was arrested on suspicion of child endangerment, is being held on $35,000 bail. A police dog is recovering after having part of his ear bitten off by an armed suspect during a recent barricade in Wilmington. Redondo Beach police say canine Wouter was helping a SWAT team arrest a wanted felon who had barricaded himself inside a home. Cops say the suspect bit the dog during the arrest, tearing off part of his ear. Wouter still helped officers take the suspect into custody and is now recovering well after treatment. Rare sea turtle eggs discovered on a couple of beaches in Southern California have been moved to protect them from hurricane swells.
1: It was an early morning egg excavation.
9: This morning from both nests, 204 eggs were recovered.
1: Taken from Seal Beach and Huntington Beach to the Aquarium of the Pacific, says the aquarium's Dr. Lance Adams. The eggs are the first officially documented sea turtle eggs laid on the West Coast, and they were moved because of fears the upcoming swell from Hurricane Polo might wash away the nests.
9: They would not survive.
1: The eggs, now sitting in a styrofoam cooler with sand, will stay at the aquarium for 40 to 60 days until they're ready to hatch, and the hatchlings will be returned to where they came from
9: and released back out into the wild.
1: Jason Athenson, KFI News.
2: The Supreme Court is allowing the Trump administration to use Social Security data to upgrade a federal database to identify non-citizens and ineligible voters, despite concerns about its reliability. ABC's Peter Haralambou says the justices in a 6-3 ruling allowed the Department of Homeland Security to use a massive federal database.
10: The ruling is a win for President Donald Trump, sought to increase the federal government's role in the midterm elections, but previously faced roadblocks from the Supreme Court.
2: The ruling comes less than 2 weeks after the Supreme Court blocked Trump's effort to place restrictions on mail-in voting. And the Academy Museum is getting scary.
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20: It is as much a learning experience as it is an emotional journey.
11: Senior Exhibitions curator Jessica Nibel says there's even an entire room filled with some familiar faces.
20: You can imagine a whole congregation of slashers, from Freddy Krueger and Michael Myers to Candyman and Art the Clown.
11: She says horror fans will also get a closer look at the costumes, props, and production materials from their favorite horror films just in time for Halloween. Heather Brooker, KFI News.
2: 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Southland weather from KFI. Sunny, highs 80s to around 90, metro LA and the high desert. Windy in the high desert, 80s to mid 90s in the valleys and the IE. Windy in the IE, low to upper 70s for the beaches, low 80s inland OC. Right now it's 83 in Laguna Woods and 87 in Rancho Santa Margarita. Stall on the 5 in Santa Clarita.
6: That's heading northbound right at the 14. It's stuck in the carpool lane. You'll see delays backed up to about Roxford Street. And if you're making your way on the 10 westbound downtown LA, right at Alameda, you'll see a stall that has the right lane blocked. It's slowing you down from about the 60-101 interchange. And as you travel on the 22 westbound in Garden Grove, right before Brookhurst Street, watch for a crash blocking the right lane. You'll see some stop-and-go traffic coming away from Harbor. With Southern California's most accurate traffic reports, I'm Pedro Moreno.
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4: 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We're talking about the upcoming election. We're within 40 days, and everybody wants change. And there's a lot of change on the ballot, that's for sure. 8 in 10 Californians say they are unhappy. And the two biggest issues on the ballot, at least the ones that are getting a lot of attention, the billionaire's tax and voter ID, are both favored now to win. And the largest support base comes from 18 to 34-year-olds. And we're talking about it.
0: Oh my God, I'm getting so angry listening to you right now. These, like, young people that are the ones polling or whatever, they don't even pay freaking taxes. They don't even know what the heck they're doing.
4: Yeah, I appreciate that. I think that's unfair. I think that they are reacting to their reality. And when you're losing in politics, I oppose the billionaire tax. So I'm losing. I think the billionaire tax is insane. Like, why do billionaires, just by virtue of the fact that they were smart enough to become billionaires, why do they need to chip in more to a failing system? Right? It's just not fair to them. Even though they have the money, it doesn't matter that they have the money. That's not the point. It's clearly unfair. And it's also, it doesn't solve the problem, because the absence of money is not the problem. But from the point of view of younger people, they just don't see the opportunity that's right in front of them. And I think that's a real, that's a failure of the other side, of my side. It's a failure. We have failed to sell the vision of growth and opportunity in today's Los Angeles. They've decided that there is no opportunity. There is no opportunity for prosperity. I'm not going to live as good as my parents lived. I never will. I'll never get a house. I'll never, you know, I'll never get to fall in love, never get to be cool. And I think that's a real failure of communicating the opportunities that, you know, freedom allows, and lower government and lower taxes. Van Jones.

0: old school Democrats and certainly Republicans are not listening. They are just turning a blind eye to young people who say, I don't know what's going on. I've got a college degree. I'm driving on the weekends, or I'm walking dogs, I'm house sitting, I'm doing everything I can. I still got roommates. I'm in my 30s, and all you're doing is criticizing me for drinking Starbucks, which people are doing. And that's partially, politically speaking, right, our fault, because yeah, the Starbucks is holding you back. It's just a symptom of a bigger problem. I suspect there's other things you're wasting your money on, but they don't see the path forward. So they'll go for anything, right? The 18 to 34 year olds, they don't care about the word socialism. They don't care about communism, right? Those words are meaningless. They're not pejoratives. And the candidates are, at least in this season of politics, are young and exciting. And they're offering, they're saying, hey, there is a way for you to get a leg up. And it's partially because other people are not paying their fair share. Like, you know, they're throwing them ideas that sound fantastic. Now, you and I know they don't work, and they just result in more misery. But if you're 18 to 34 and you're doing everything right, you went to college, or you're just working hard and you're not seeing your wages grow, and there is a political movement out there that somebody is calling Democrat socialist. And by the way, that people are attacking it makes it more attractive when you're young because you feel like a radical. And there you have it. There's the groundswell of support. I think Van Jones is exactly right.
1: When you say, well, socialism doesn't work anywhere, these kids say, well, capitalism's not working for me.
0: There you go. Right. We say socialism doesn't work. Look at Venezuela. Look at Cuba. They're like, well, look, capitalism's not working. You people have been talking about capitalism for all this time, and I'm working and I'm getting nowhere. I think that's spot on.
1: Socialism doesn't work anywhere. These kids say, well, capitalism's not working for me. But it's all about the economic pain that's not being addressed by the establishment. As long as the establishment doesn't have an answer for these young people and these working class people, they're going to be going other places.
0: That's right. And that's exactly what you see happening.
2: Hey, Lou, thanks for filling in, man. It's been crazy at KFI this week between John being gone and Gary and Shannon been all over the place and Andy Riesmeyer. I mean, it's good to hear your voice, and you have some pretty good views, so I'm glad you're on.
0: Hey, appreciate that call.
3: Lou Penrose, so great to hear your voice today. What a treat. So, I'm voting for Hilton. Love his accent, and that's the only reason why.
0: Well, that happens. I'm not sure that's the real reason you should be making a choice, but it is fun. All right, when we come back, good news. Aldi here in Los Angeles, they're voluntarily lowering prices on many fall food items for fun. They're trying to make things more affordable, which is a good hook, right? 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I'll tell you what items you can get on the cheap from Aldi. That's all coming up next. Lou Penrose, in for Monks and Merrill on the Monks and Merrill Show. 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Deborah Mark has the latest.
4: Here is the latest. Beaches in Southern California could see more damage as another hurricane makes its way up the coast. And nearly 70% of California is now abnormally dry or in drought. We'll have more at the top of the hour from the Odoo.com Weather Center. 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Sunny, highs upper 70s to the 90s. 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
5: That's heading westbound. Just before Brookhurst Street, it has the two right lanes off limits. You'll see a busy ride coming away from Fairview. And as you travel on the 60, watch for a stalled big rig in Diamond Bar right at Grand Avenue. It has the right lane taken away. That's slowing you down from about Azusa Avenue. And in Alhambra, 10 eastbound just before Garfield. Looks like a crash. Blocking the middle lane has been moved out of lanes to the right shoulder now. Traffic is recovering from Fremont Avenue. With Southern California's most accurate traffic reports, I'm Pedro Moreno.
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0: Hey, it's Conway Show. 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There was a woman from California, local woman, who was missing. And they found her buried under her mountain home. And now her ex is arrested. 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
18: 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Thanks for tuning in. Good to have you along with us.
19: Hey, Lou. I am a 23-year-old man, and I'm in that demographic you're talking about. I will be voting with the majority, yes, on the voter ID law, but I will be in the minority on the billionaire's tax because I agree with you. I think that is ridiculous. Why should anyone have to keep paying more into a failing system, not just billionaires?
18: I appreciate the call.
20: Hi, Lou. That is a fascinating statistic on those two propositions you just mentioned. Now, going back to Prop 40 on the billionaire wealth tax, the reality check of it all is the major loophole on page 26, section 50310, where it talks about the government being able to lower the wealth tax burden onto the middle class to...
18: Yeah, there's no question about it. They allow themselves to lower the threshold. Oh, for sure. This will affect you eventually. It may take some time, but all taxes will eventually hit you. Do you know the Spanish-American War in the 1890s was financed partially on a telephone tax? You know why? Only wealthy people had telephones. They can afford it. Oh, you got a telephone? You can certainly afford a tax. And if you, back in the day, back when you had a landline, if you looked on your bill, you would see a federal excise tax. It was small, but it was there. And why? Why is there a federal excise tax? To fund the Spanish-American War. It was a billionaire's tax because you were considered a billionaire back in the day if you had a telephone. So two things, taxes never sunset on their own, and eventually they catch up to you.
21: Lou Penrose, it's great to hear your voice on the Monks and Merrill Show. I'm a college student, and I'm a registered Republican, and I'll be voting for Steve Hilton and his Golden Four candidates and every Republican up and down the ballot.
18: Yeah, but you know what? Go talk to other people. It's not enough to just vote. We've got to convince people that, you know, freedom is good and opportunity is there because they're not loving it. They're not living it. Hey, good news. Aldi is dropping prices on a third of their products all this fall.
22: Good news for Aldi shoppers. The grocery chain just announced that they're lowering prices on about a third of their products. Aldi says the cuts are already underway and will run through at least November 3rd.
18: Isn't that nice? So they're just voluntarily lowering prices. I dig that idea. Aldi doesn't get as much love as it deserves. Like, I think it kind of gets lost in that Trader Joe's, Sprouts kind of level. But, like, my dad loved Aldi's because he was Italian. And I think they just have, like, actual, like, European products in there. Trader Joe's, I mean, they're definitely unique and there's some fun things in there. But I think a lot of it's just fun packaging. All right, so what are we getting cheaper?
22: Items include fall staples like pears, Brussels sprouts, and squash.
18: What am I going to do with the squash? Got to do better than that. What else you got?
22: The company says its family packs of chicken breast are also down to $1.99 a pound.
18: Wow, $1.99 a pound? Jesse, that's pretty good eating right there. You can get chicken thighs in the family pack at $1.99 a pound. But chicken breast for $1.99 a pound?
23: Yeah, I think at Trader Joe's it's around $3.99.
18: Yeah, it's $2.99 at the Ralph's by my house, which is still pretty good. That's why I don't know why people aren't just eating chicken to get through this affordability crisis and living large. Like you could get chicken thighs for $1.99 a pound in the big party pack, which is still good eating. By the way, they've been lying to us about that too. They're is nutrients in the chicken thigh that you need. For years they've been telling us, right? Oh, you got to go with the white meat. The dark meat's too fatty. Not true. There actually are micronutrients in the chicken thigh that are good for you and don't exist in the chicken breast. So, and it's not many more calories. And you put that in the air fryer. You can leave the skin on, by the way. That's the other thing. They got to take the skin off. Going to clog your arteries. Wrong. So run on down there and get yourself a party pack of chicken thighs, party pack of chicken breasts. What are you in? $2 a pound. You got a lot of money left over, and then rotate. And you can have a good old time. Or you can be like McDonald's. McDonald's is afraid that everybody is going to take the GLP-1 journey and never eat there again. Everyone's going to look so good come Christmas. I think, you know, everyone eventually is going to be on these GLP-1s and we're all going to look so thin. It's going to be great, but nobody's going to eat anything at McDonald's. So McDonald's had to switch things up.
1: McDonald's fans may expect some changes after its annual Investors Day event. It looked, look for renovated restaurants, improving burger quality, and maybe even some menu items targeting users of GLP-1 drugs.
18: I cannot believe GLP-1 came up in the McDonald's annual investor event. All right. So, What are they going to do?
1: McDonald's says 84% of households with users of drugs like Wegovy or Ozempic visit McDonald's regularly.
18: That really is not hopeful. I mean, you can't be on a GLP-1 for the rest of your life. You're supposed to, you know, shed the baby weight and then go on with your life. If you probably should, like, I don't think you've learned anything at all. If you've dropped, you know, 80 pounds and you're in McDonald's regularly.
1: But since these drugs are designed to make people feel full after eating less, McDonald's says they tend to order smaller items such as chicken McNuggets or Filet-O-Fish, even kids' Happy Meals.
18: All right, that's the problem here. A six-piece chicken McNugget is 250 calories, 100 calories for sauce. So you're 350 calories for six pieces of fried chicken. You're better off going to Aldi and getting those chicken breasts for $1.99. What else? People on GLP-1s, they're biting into a Filet-O-Fish. That's 380 calories. A Happy Meal, whether it's a burger or a six-piece, is almost 500 calories. And that's what the GLP-1 people are eating.
1: McDonald's says it's looking into smaller portions of high protein items, such as egg bites or something they call a chicken and a burger bowl, or maybe even just grilled chicken.
18: Yeah, or the GLP-1 people should be eating cleanly. And save the cheat day for Sunday. All right, when we come back, new job numbers out for California show jobs are strong. Growth in California. It's a bust the narrative. We'll tell you where the jobs are and how things are going to be better. That's all coming up next. Lou Penrose, Info Monks and Merrill on KFI AM 640 live everywhere on the iHeartRadio app.
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3: Polo warning on Deborah Mark, live from the KFI 24-hour newsroom. Beaches in Southern California could see more damage as another hurricane makes its way up the coast.
4: Seems like a really strong hurricane out of Mexico.
24: Joe Bailey is talking about Hurricane Polo, another hurricane which won't directly hit Southern California, but could cause more problems for Southern California's already eroded beaches. Bailey, Seal Beach's Marine Safety Chief, tells KTLA.
4: We're preparing for big surf. We're reinforcing our berm. We're making sure that our staff is ready. We have going to put the pumps in place. The
24: swells from Hurricane Polo could arrive this weekend. Orange County and San Diego are under a beach hazards advisory now through Sunday. LA County's on notice through Wednesday. Jason Athenson, KFI News.
3: Hillside homeowners are being warned to check where their rainwater is going before the next round of storms. Alpha Structural's Kyle Turjay says improperly directed drainage can destabilize slopes.
25: An enormous volume of landslides are induced by man-made drainage systems that are not directed correctly to the street.
3: He says coastal and hillside homeowners who find potential trouble need to act quickly.
25: Drop everything that you're doing, pick up the phone, call the right professionals, get it immediately evaluated, and take emergency measures to fortify.
3: He says coastal property owners should be looking for aging infrastructure, old seawalls, and old pile foundations and have them fixed as soon as possible. Nearly 70% of California is now abnormally dry or in drought after the state started the year drought-free. The U.S. Drought Monitor says months of hot, dry weather have fueled the change. Forecasters expect warmer than normal temperatures through the end of the year, but a strong El Nino could bring more rain to parts of the state this fall and winter. The National Hurricane Center says another storm in the Pacific, Hurricane Nolo, could cause catastrophic rainfall in Hawaii.
5: The Big Island is under a hurricane watch, while Maui County remains under a flood watch through Saturday afternoon. Maui could receive 5 to 10 inches of rain, with the potential of up to 20 inches in certain areas. Emergency officials are positioning high water vehicles, preparing shelters, and coordinating possible rescues and evacuations. Officials are urging residents and visitors to stock supplies, monitor forecasts, and to stay off the roads during the storm. Mark Mayfield, KFI News.
3: A new campaign is trying to make L.A. neighborhoods more welcoming to Hollywood productions.
6: It's called L.A. Loves Film, and it's aimed at building community support for local production and reminding Angelenos what filming brings to local communities. Film L.A.'s Philip Sokolowski says L.A. is increasingly seen as a tough place to shoot.
7: Los Angeles is growingly perceived as a desirable but difficult place to film, and some of the reasons why are addressable issues, like community support barriers and location cost.
6: He says production supports 325,000 local workers, and the campaign will take that message directly to neighborhoods.
7: You can't make film friendly in communities unless you have a conversation about its impacts and the trade-offs that are involved.
6: Heather Brooker, KFI News.
3: The Dodgers have broken their single-season franchise home attendance record.
8: A total of 4,034,219 fans attended the 81 home games in the regular season. The previous record of 4,012,470 was set last year. Last year was the first time the Dodgers ever welcomed 4 million fans in a season. They've now done it in back-to-back years. Dodger Stadium had 40 crowds of 50,000 or more, including 14 sellouts. Average attendance was 49,805 fans per game. The Dodgers will open the National League Division Series at home on October 3rd as they look to win a third straight World Series. Daniel Martindale, KFI News.
3: A resolution to end the war in Iran has failed in the Senate, but just barely.
9: On this vote, the yeas are 49, the nays are 50. The current resolution is not agreed to.
3: Four Republicans joined Democrats yesterday in voting for the resolution. Pennsylvania Senator John Fetterman was the only Democrat to vote against it. The resolution would have directed President Trump to end the war unless it is approved by Congress. And President Trump says Treasury Secretary Scott Bessent will not become his new artificial intelligence czar. The president says Bessent does not want the job and will remain at the Treasury Department. Bessent had been mentioned in media reports as a possible choice for the position overseeing AI development. Southland weather from KFI, another warm one tomorrow. Highs mid-80s to mid-90s, metro LA and the valleys. 80s to around 90 and windy in the high desert, upper 70s to low 80s for the beaches. Low 90s inland OC, low to mid-90s and windy for the IE. Right now, 82 in Tustin, 73 in Laguna Beach, it's 87 in Chatsworth and 83 in Van Nuys. The KFI Financial Update, the Dow closed up 479, S&P 500 up 39, and NASDAQ up 129. Crash on the 101 in Studio City.
10: That's heading southbound just before Coldwater Canyon. Motorcycle wreck here. It's blocking the right lane, slowing you down from about the 405. And some ongoing road work in Castaic 5 northbound from Hasley Canyon to Parker Road. That has the right lane off limits until 3. Also on the 5 northbound and Downey, some road work. That's going to have the right lane off limits from the 605 to Lakewood Boulevard. That's set to end at 4 this afternoon. You're currently seeing delays from about Rosecrans. And in Garden Grove, 22 eastbound, just after Harbor Boulevard, we have a wreck that still has the carpool lane blocked. You're seeing traffic stack up heavily as you approach Magnolia. 22 westbound in Garden Grove, some more problems just before Harbor Boulevard. That's taking up the carpool lane. It's a crash. You'll see delays backed up to about Fairview. And if you're traveling on the 15 northbound heading into the Cajon Pass, your drive stacks up at the 215. Then it's a slow ride from there until you reach the 138. With Southern California's most accurate traffic reports, I'm Pedro Moreno.
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18: 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So there are some fantastic numbers out for California and specifically Southern California. The Southern California job market hit a record high this past August. It is the third record high so far this year. So it's been getting better. 47,000 workers added over the last year. Southern California has averaged good job numbers in the past 10 years. California job, here's a headline, California job growth tops the rest of the United States for the ninth consecutive month. So high gas prices, everyone talking about affordability, very expensive prices at the grocery store, everything going up, up, up. But jobs are out there. There are 18.2 million California jobs in August. That's up 138,000 workers this past year. It's record high employment for Southern California. So there's a real kind of emotional duality going on right now in Southern California because people are just really feeling pressure. It's building anxiety and causing a lot of stress because people are feeling like things are just getting ridiculously out of hand price-wise. Yet, there is more job opportunity and there's job growth. There's more money to be made out there than ever before. And somehow that doesn't, there isn't a connection. And I think that's concerning. I really do. Right now, in Los Angeles, if you're in this category of 18 to 34-year-old voters that we were talking about in the last segment that are really driving this election, this midterm election, if you're 18 to 34 years old in Los Angeles right now, 2026, your opportunity to have a very wealthy and prosperous life has never been higher. Let me say that again. If you're 18 to 34 in Los Angeles today, your opportunity going forward to have a very wealthy and prosperous life, way more wealth than your parents, a very wealthy and prosperous life is higher than it's ever been. Now, nobody's talking like that. Nobody's saying that, but it is true. Your opportunity to earn, right, is higher than it's ever been. And it's a broader based of opportunity because all the sectors are growing. And yet people are, I don't know if they're believing it, but they are talking like they're drowning out there. When really you've never had a bigger current behind you. So here are, these are the national job numbers. Everybody was so excited.
15: This is wild, guys. 162,000 non-farm jobs were created for the month of August.
18: Wow.
15: Look, the expectation was 56. We came in at 162,000. The unemployment rate did stay the same, 4.1%.
18: Yeah, 4.1%, which is flat. That's usually considered full employment because at any given time, right, people are in and out. They get fired. They quit. They leave. They go on maternity leave, right? So 4% is considered full employment. And with more jobs being created, that means wages rise. And we do have labor shortages, which is good. You want labor shortages. You want the laborer, you, to become more valuable. So when you see a lot of help wanted signs and you hear from, you know, bosses, I'm having a hard time filling these positions, they'll pay more. They're going to have to pay more. Now, will that cause the prices to rise? Yeah, but don't get fooled by that. You know, they tell you, well, if, you know, salaries go up, then the cost of everything goes up. Yeah, but it's not an equal thing. Right? When there's a shortage, which means the guy that owns the restaurant has to pay the server more money, or the cook or the bottle washer, yeah, they're going to raise the price of the cheeseburger platter, but they're not going to double the price of the cheeseburger platter. But you are going to get more money every hour of every day. So the market right now, the job market is very good, particularly for young people who have the flexibility to make those kinds of changes. For some reason, they're just, the connection's not being made. So there is reason to be very optimistic, especially in Southern California, particularly where you're seeing growth that tops the rest of the United States for the last 9 consecutive months. Now, you know, we certainly have lots of challenges here in Los Angeles. There's no question about it. You've been hearing about the mayor's race. There's lots going on, a lot of things to fix. But before you can fix anything, you got to fix yourself. And you can get a better job right now at a time like no other time. And wages are going up. So if you're not taking advantage of that, then that's on you. Now, here's the downside to this. Yes, jobs have increased. The largest sector that showed job growth in Los Angeles were health services. 18,000 jobs in August increased. So that's home health care providers, general medicine, surgical hospitals, not the surgeon, you know, but the other people back there. Outpatient care centers. That is cyclical. That's because we have an aging population. So that will be around for a while, but that's not going on all the time. The other problem is we almost had 10,000 jobs added in government, public sector jobs. That actually, I look at that as a negative. That's a drain on the taxpayer. So a growth in government shouldn't even really be included in these numbers, because there's no productivity that goes on there. Not a big fan of public sector growth in the economy. Big fan of private sector growth in the economy. And then the third largest growth industry was leisure and hospitality. And they've had the strongest year over year in Southern California, in Los Angeles and San Diego. And that's lovely. That's wonderful, right? I mean, that's who is that? That's the lady that makes your bed and the guy that mixes you a martini. That's wonderful. But the reality is we still are missing a major component, and that is the manufacturing sector. And up and down the state, not just here in LA, but up and down the state, the manufacturing sector lost 24,000 jobs. And that's a boo. That's really bad, because you have to have manufacturing in order to grow the economy. You cannot grow and expand the economic pie in LA doing each other's laundry. You actually have to have people that manufacture things. You have to have factories, industry, and you have to make something from nothing and then put it for sale. And that really needs to be the focus. And I've been preaching that for a long time. We absolutely have to manufacture here in Southern. We used to manufacture in Southern California. El Segundo had a huge manufacturing center. We used to manufacture all kinds of things. And now we don't. And now we are, you know, serving each other lunch and martinis and making each other's bed. And also, you know, helping out each other's grandmother at the senior center. And those are all fine jobs. I've done it. I worked in hospitality, but you absolutely have to have a growing manufacturing base. And we actually have a shrinking manufacturing base. All right. When we come back, Starbucks is closing. Wow. Over 700 stores, 1% of their North American footprint. Yet everybody I see has got a Starbucks cup. So what's happening with Starbucks and why? We'll tell you what they say. That's all coming up next. Monks and Merrill. 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
3: Here is the latest. A former Beverly Hills deputy fire chief has been arrested, and the sea turtle eggs in Orange County have been moved. We will have more at the bottom of the hour from your Toyota dealers. 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Stall on the 60 in Boyle Heights.
10: That's heading westbound right at the 10 where it has the right lane blocked off. You'll see traffic jamming up as you approach Lorena Street. And the 5 southbound, we have a stall. This is in Stevenson Ranch right before McBean Parkway. It's taking up the right lane. You'll see some stop-and-go traffic from Rye Canyon Road. And we have a stall on the 55 northbound in Santa Ana just before Dyer Road. That has the second lane from the right blocked off. It's causing some delays backed up to the 405. With Southern California's most accurate traffic reports, I'm Pedro Moreno.
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18: 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Lou Penrose sitting in for Monks and Merrill today. By the way, you can catch me after the Chargers every Sunday night on KFI. Always good to hang out with you. And we are just kind of doing our thing on Sunday nights. Ending up the weekend, talking about pop culture. It's a lot of music and cheeseburgers, as my good buddy Andy Riesmeyer puts it.
7: Hey, Lou, are those job numbers increase in percentage? Because if I'm remembering correctly, didn't we have some of the highest unemployment rate?
18: Yeah, so we still have a higher unemployment rate than the national unemployment rate. The national unemployment rate is 4%. The unemployment rate for, they don't do LA the city. Bureau of Labor Statistics calls LA a region. And the region of Los Angeles, the unemployment rate is at 5. But it was at 5.3 before. So it's trending down because of job growth. And it's a good thing. But there isn't a connection between people feeling crunched by inflation and high prices and the job growth. There's opportunity to get ahead. And a lot of people are just not taking that opportunity. And the other thing that I bemoan is that we're seeing job growth, but we're also seeing job growth. A lot of it is in government, public sector. Well, that's great. But government doesn't produce anything, and it costs the rest of us in the private sector money to hire another government employee. What we need and what we're seeing a decrease in is manufacturing jobs. We have to have a manufacturing sector. The secret sauce to American prosperity post-World War II was the three-legged stool of the economy. You have the professional sector. That's your doctor, lawyer, businessman, engineer, architect, CPA, and then you have the hospitality sector, service workers. These are people that make you martinis at the bar and, change the bedding in your hotel room and are behind the counter at Nordstrom, right? That service sector. And the third leg of that stool was manufacturing. These are people who go to work every day and take raw materials and turn them into products. And that was a winning situation post-World War II. You know, after World War II, we didn't come out in 1945 as an economic superpower. We built the economic superpower by relying on those three legs. And the manufacturing sector was vital. And what made the manufacturing sector work so well was we also had all the raw materials. So everything in your house, and I mean everything in your house, used to be made in the United States, at a factory in America, by an American worker, making really good money, by the way. And the raw materials that he was using came from the United States. So everybody got paid. Now we shipped all the jobs overseas, and your house is filled with plastic crap from China.
8: Luigi, I love you, but you've ranted long and hard on the crap from China. We know there's crap from China. We buy it, we use it, we throw it away. We've heard you talk about it on and on ad nauseum. We got it, Lou.
18: I don't think you do. If you did, we'd be more quickly reshoring those jobs and putting Americans back to work manufacturing stuff. It was such a brilliant design, and everything worked so well, right? If you grew up as I did in the late 70s, early 80s, then your mom was using either a General Electric or a Westinghouse washing machine. And it was made of steel, and it worked like a workhorse, right? Guess what? Those were manufactured in Ohio. The steel was manufactured from iron that was mined out of Birmingham, Alabama. Guy in Birmingham, Alabama got all the iron and pulled it out of the ground and sold it, and they shipped it up to Pennsylvania, where they turned it into steel And the guy in Birmingham got paid. The guy in Pennsylvania got paid. Then they sent it to the General Electric manufacturing facility in Ohio, where some guy shaped it into a square box and put components in it and bought the rubber from some guy in America and all the electronics from some guy. And those two guys got paid. And then the guy put together a washing machine, put it on a train. And guess what? It was railed to an appliance store, a Sears or whatever, near you. And then your dad took out your mom on a Saturday to the appliance center and bought her a brand new washing machine. And the salesman got paid. And then you took it home and everybody was happy. And it worked forever. And that happened with every single appliance in your house. And all that money just circulated in the United States. And then we closed down all the factories, shipped all the jobs overseas, and now it's all junk and it all breaks. I told a story. I wonder if I have time to tell the story. So one of my favorite stories about things that used to be made in the United States. In 1972, two guys from Cleveland, Ohio got together, two engineers. They were working with the Westinghouse Corporation on their spare time. They designed and built a high-quality, commercial-grade kitchen product that would go on to become the most recognizable American kitchen appliance of its kind. By 1974, more Mr. Coffee makers were sold in the United States than any other kitchen counter appliances. More Mr. Coffee makers in 1974 were given as Christmas gifts than any other appliance. Your mom had one. You remember where it was on your mom's kitchen counter. You can see it right now. They were everywhere. They were at the office. They were at the hospital. They were in the repair shop. They were everywhere. And they were good, high quality, commercial grade. They designed it like the coffee makers at the diner and the restaurant, but it was in your house. And by the way, it wasn't cheap. It was $24.99 in 1976 dollars. I mean, it was an appliance. Right? So what happened? By 1980, they closed down the factories, shipped all the jobs to China, fired all the Americans, and now you have a plastic piece of crap on your counter. And you think you're ahead of the game because it's only $9.99 at Walmart. I was telling the story, and a neighbor of mine, who's a surgeon at Kaiser, as a matter of fact, he said, "Lou, you are so right. I must have gone through 9 coffee makers from freshman year through residency. And they break and you throw them away. My mom, who lives in Thousand Oaks, has the same coffee maker on her counter that she had when we were growing up. And it still works every day." I said, "That's right. Because it was a made in America product. It was a piece of engineering." It's not just good for our economy. It's good for your wallet. It's good for Mother Earth. We're not filling up the landfills with a bunch of busted plastic crap. And it's the only way forward. We're not going to be able to expand the economic pie and have more prosperity going forward in these years, doing each other's laundry. Lou Penrose, in for Monks and Merrill on KFI AM 640 live everywhere on the iHeartRadio app. Let's hit the latest now. 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
0: A former Beverly Hills deputy fire chief has been arrested on suspicion of stalking and vandalism. Police say that Alfred Parrier posted computer-generated images at several city facilities on multiple occasions, but investigators have not said what those images showed or released details about the alleged stalking. The guy's retired from the Beverly Hills Fire Department. That happened in April. He was released on a $150,000 bond. Prosecutors say, as of now, they have not filed charges. The sea turtle eggs have been moved. Wildlife experts have decided the rare sea turtle egg nests just discovered on two beaches in Orange County might be in danger because of upcoming swells that could hit beaches in Southern California this weekend, thanks to Hurricane Polo.
1: Certainly, if the weather produces ocean situations that would, wash those nests away, they would not survive as well.
0: Dr. Lance Adams with the Aquarium of the Pacific says the 204 eggs are now safe at his facility after being dug up early this morning. The nests are the first officially documented sea turtle nests on the West Coast. A hedge fund manager has emerged as the biggest donor backing Nithya Raman in the race for L.A. mayor. The L.A. Times reports Aaron Sosnick has given $4 million to two independent groups supporting the city council member, including $3 million last week. Sosnick is listed as a Reno resident on city contribution forms, but a friend says he also has a home in Los Feliz. The avid cyclist supports expanding L.A.'s network of bike lanes. Two people in rural Northern California have been seriously hurt after they were attacked by a bear outside their home. The attack happened in Trinity County after the married couple let their French bulldog outside. The bear attacked the man and his wife. As their dog tried to protect him, the bear ran away after being hit with patio furniture, but the couple's dog died from her injuries. The heads of tech companies are looking up as they search for new places to put their massive data centers. ABC's Jim Ryan says the companies rely on the centers to power artificial intelligence.
2: One solution to the noise, the electricity, the water use that data centers present on Earth is to put them in space and power them with the sun.
3: Once you start looking at solar power and think, how can I make that as simple and efficient as possible? Doing it in space in the right orbit becomes the natural answer.
0: Dr. Travis Beals heads Project Suncatcher and says he hopes to send AI-crucial computer chips into space next week in a very early step toward building an orbiting data center. Southland weather from KFI, another warm one tomorrow. Highs mid-80s to mid-90s, metro LA and the valleys. 80s to around 90 and windy in the high desert. Upper 70s to low 80s for the beaches. Low 90s inland OC. Low to mid-90s and windy for the IE. We are going to a stall on the 405 in West LA.
4: That's heading northbound just before Santa Monica Boulevard. It has the carpool lane blocked off. You'll see a busy ride as you make your way from La Tijera Boulevard. And the stall on the 5, southbound in Stevenson Ranch, that's right before McBean Parkway. It's Big Rig taking up the right lane, slowing you down from about Rye Canyon Road. And watch for patchy delays on the 91 eastbound as you make your way through Anaheim Hills. Coming up to Lakeview, it's slow in pockets. Into Corona clears up just before Green River Road. With Southern California's most accurate traffic reports, I'm Pedro Moreno.
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18: 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Lou Penrose sitting in for Monks and Merrill today. 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
31: Hey, Lou, it's great when you're on, man. It's always a good show. Listen, we can't bring all the manufacturing back to America. It's just not going to happen. One, our U.S. wages are way too high. Two, it would cost so much money to manufacture here that no Americans could actually afford anything because they don't make enough money already. So it just, it doesn't work. It's not feasible. We don't have the infrastructure. We just, that's long gone, dude. Sorry.
18: I appreciate the call. So I've been on this beat for quite some time. I almost got fired from my job working for a member of Congress who was a free trader and pro-NAFTA. So you are just wrong. They've been telling you that. They've been telling me that. They've been telling us that. Well, we got to ship these jobs to China because the American worker boy, they're just very expensive labor and we can't compete with the foreign labor. It's absolutely false. It's completely false. It's actually a devious lie. Think about it. I mean, I can give you the statistics and get all new. I've done the studies and I've done the work. So I'm here to tell you, if you look at your grandfather's salary adjusted for inflation and look how much he paid for your grandmother's refrigerator adjusted for inflation, it is exactly the same as today, except the refrigerator is a piece of crap. You may get 3 years out of that compressor. You know why? It's junk iron from China. Like, how is your grandfather able to furnish your grandmother's kitchen? Was he a billionaire? No. He was working for whatever wages he was working for, like every other average person back in the day. And they were able to go out and buy an oven and a toaster and a coffee maker and a refrigerator, right? And furniture. All that stuff was made in the United States by Americans making relative wages to today. And the costs were relative to today. And you can look this up and prove it for yourself. You don't have to take my word for it. I mean, you can go to the Bureau of Labor Statistics and look it up. But I've done it. But they want to tell you that somehow it was the fault of the American worker. I love that they laid it on the American worker. The industries, right, like the parent company of Mr. Coffee, like Black & Decker, the industries, they sold out the American workforce, shipped the jobs overseas, made it for pennies on the labor cost, with terrible labor conditions and terrible environmental controls, brought it back to the United States, kept the brand name. So you think you're buying a Black & Decker vacuum. You think you're buying a Mr. Coffee coffee maker, like the one that your parents had, and it's a piece of junk. And then they said, well, we had to. The American worker was just so greedy. The workers were greedy. Are you kidding me? And it was devastating. I mean, it was absolutely devastating to that area of the country. And that area of the country really has never recovered. So what was the last part you said that we don't have the infrastructure? What are you talking about? The foundations of these factories in the Midwest are still there. There's a lot of overgrowth, so they do need some landscaping, and there's some deferred maintenance on the windows, I noticed, but they're still there. So we can certainly reshore American manufacturing. And good news. You talk about infrastructure.

0: so-called underperforming shops in North America this week. This adds to some 620 stores, including in Europe, that have already been shuttered since CEO Brian Niccol came on board in 2024. In a memo to employees, the company said the locations being targeted in the latest round of closures are not delivering acceptable financial results.
1: How is Starbucks losing money anywhere? Have you ever gone into a Starbucks and it be empty? Have you never had to wait online? Non-performing. Like, what's going on? How do you mess that up? How do you mess up a model where you're charging $7 for coffee? You know, coffee is cheap. It's just the bean and water. And it's, I mean, 600, over 600 stores is not a small contraction. It's 1% of their entire North American presence. So the paradigm might be shifting. I mean, nobody saw the Starbucks thing coming. I marvel at that. I would love to have been a fly on the wall at the investor pitch meeting where they said, all right, look, here's what we want to do. Everyone drinks coffee, right? Yeah. All right. We want to like really scale, brand scale a coffee. How much are you thinking of charging? Oh, a lot. Like 10 times the amount. Because coffee is like 39 cents because coffee's cheap. And somehow sold the investors on the idea that we want to go and find the most expensive real estate in America. Literally downtown. Airports. I mean, the most expensive real estate. And we want to charge people like ridiculous prices for coffee that they can make at home or get for free in a waiting room. And people will pay for it because of the experience. And it worked. And it had a good run. But it looks like it's coming to an end.
0: Or not providing the kind of experience it wants for both customers and workers. Starbucks did not list which stores would be closed or whether any of them are unionized.
1: Oh, that's Frank Buckley. All right, when we come back, another industry, this is really big for California. The California wine industry, Napa and Sonoma Valley, are contracting the grape harvest by 20%. That's not small. California wines are a big, big deal. They're a portion of the California economy. That's how big it is, because we do wine really well. And they've been doing wine in France and Italy forever. And then we came along 250 years ago, and even less time for California, and we started making wine, and we won. Best wines in the world. Everyone says so. But now a combination of economic conditions, people are not buying wine, and also people are not drinking, which I don't see. They tell us that people are consuming less alcohol, but when I go to the bar, it's hard to get a drink. And I look down and up the bar and people have wine. So something's going on. I'll tell you what the latest is. That's coming up next. Monks and Merrill. Lou Penrose sitting in for Monks and Merrill on KFI AM 640 live everywhere on the iHeartRadio app. Let's hit the latest now. Deborah Mark is live at the KFI 24-hour newsroom.
2: Here is the latest. Beach communities in Southern California could see more flooding over the next few days because of Hurricane Polo. And a federal judge in L.A. is considering whether to restrict how immigration agents stop people across Southern California. We'll have more at the top of the hour. Southland weather from KFI, warm again tomorrow. Highs upper 70s to the 90s. 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We make it easy. Stall on the 405 in El Segundo.
3: That's heading southbound just after the 105. It has the two right lanes blocked off. You'll see a pretty slow ride as you make your way from the 105. And if you're on the 5 southbound in Stevenson Ranch right before McBean Parkway, still looking at a stalled big rig stuck in the right lane causing some stop-and-go traffic from Rye Canyon Road. Garden Grove on the 22 eastbound right at Fairview, you'll see a wreck there that's taking up the two left lanes, slowing you down from about Euclid Street. With Southern California's most accurate traffic reports, I'm Pedro Moreno.
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17: You better believe it, buddy.
19: Hey, Lou, I'm a big Starbucks. I frequent Starbucks all the time, no matter where I am in the world. And there are many, many, many, many Starbucks establishments that are in not great areas that just the people don't even have the money to, have that as a habit. So I'm assuming that those are the stores that are closing, ones that are not in really great areas that people just can't afford to go to every day.
17: I appreciate that, but you would have thought that, I mean, Starbucks does their research. They don't just put a store up because they got a cheap lease. They do where there is a support base of wealth. And they don't necessarily have to rely anymore on, you know, the 5 mile radius of the Starbucks, because the people that may be ordering Starbucks might be dashing it to themselves, right? They could be door dashing it, or you'd be on the way somewhere else. So So there's a lot of people that get Starbucks delivered. So the more Starbucks locations, the better. And that's not what they said. They didn't say they were poor performing locations. They said that these stores, well, they mentioned the U word. They mentioned union. So it might be that. I never was a fan of unionization of baristas. I am a pro union kind of guy. I think that collective bargaining is a thing and management has a natural tendency to try and keep more money and labor needs representation. And so when they unionize, that's a good balance. So I'm a fan of unions, but like, you know, auto workers, machinists, electricians, these are the people that need to stick together. Service workers, not so much. And certainly not the ones at Starbucks. Like the Starbucks employee doesn't need to be part of a union. The machinist that made the machine, that guy needs to be part of a union. And he probably is. All right. So wine sales, this is really something. I mean, it's a bad time for Napa. Up in Napa Valley.
2: Many California growers are struggling to sell their grapes as changing drinking habits have caused demand to plummet. Wine sales have decreased by more than 20% over a five-year period.
17: 20% over 5 years. So it's harvest time now. California wine country is just really getting hit hard. And I do not see a decrease in demand. Maybe I just hang out with a bunch of winos. I'm not drinking a lot of wine these days, but every time I go out, everybody's got wine with them. And, you know, I see that, you know, people, like, no corkage fee on the menu. So people are bringing their own bottle of wine because they prefer it. I mean, it might be so. I can't see everything. My observations like yours are anecdotal, but 20% would be noticeable, right? And I know they say that young people are not drinking or they're drinking like these canned things. They're just not preferring wine. But when were young people drinking wine? Like, that's always kind of been a more mature thing. Like, when I was, I don't think I've had a drop of wine in my 20s. I grew up Italian, so I've been drinking wine since I was probably five. I mean, my parents were the parents that would give the kids a little bit of wine, like two fingers of wine and 7-Up at the dinner table, and that's what we drank. So I've always had wine, but like, when I went out, as a young adult, I didn't order a glass of wine. And, you know, I mean, guys drink beer and girls drink Cosmos or vodka soda. So that young people are not choosing wine, I don't think should be affecting it, not to 20%.
2: Causing sour grapes in places like Napa Valley and Sonoma County. At its peak during the COVID pandemic, California had almost 600,000 acres of vineyards, but farmers have removed or stopped growing wine grapes on roughly 25%. Of that land.
17: 25% reduction. That's incredible. Yeah, COVID was probably good times for Napa Valley because that's all we did. We always thought in the early days, we would just sit around and you couldn't go out. You couldn't do anything. Open up another bottle of wine. What's the difference? You don't have to go to work tomorrow. And we would just sit and drink with friends and wonder if this was all going to end on Monday. Remember those early days? Like in the spring of 2020? So we were definitely buying more wine then, but I don't think we were buying 25% more wine. I mean, that's a lot of bottles to open. But this is a big deal. I mean, it is a big story. Something is happening that's different. Consumption is certainly down for sure, but I don't know that an industry can handle. I mean, you go to the store, you see how many bottles of wine there are, and they're all Californian. So there's a lot of people, and they're not just large industries. There's some small growers, and they're going to get hit really, really hard because the larger industries can afford to absorb it. All right, people are getting upset. They're going to, I guess this is happening at Ralph's and Food for Less. Shoppers are walking in looking for their boar's head, and it's not in the deli counter.
13: Boar's head deli meat, a customer favorite, has disappeared from the shelves. Customers going into this store this week are finding a yellow sign stating that this location is no longer carrying boar's head products.
17: Yeah, there's a lot of boar's head fans. My mom was one of them. My mom worked at a grocery store, and there were like a handful of things that she would not scrimp on, that she would pay the price. And boar's head was one of them. I never really got it. I don't understand. I don't think I could tell the difference if we were doing a double blind taste test of a turkey sandwich. If you slice up boar's head, oven roasted turkey, and Swiss cheese, and then just gave me, you know, the Kroger Private Select, I think I would never be able to tell the difference. But my mom swore by it. And it wasn't until I got older that I realized that Boar's Head has an entire cult following.
13: It says it has other brands, and it certainly does, especially Kroger Private Selection. But customers we spoke with, a lot of them say they specifically love Boar's Head.
17: Yeah, here's one.
20: That was something that was very disappointing. My favorite cheese is Boar's Head Longhorn.
17: Oh, yeah, the Colby. Yeah, that's the round one. That is a good one. Jesse, are you that discriminating with respect to your sandwiches? Could you tell the difference?
21: No idea. No difference. Can't tell.
17: No idea, right? I mean, it's a turkey sandwich. But these people are really upset.
13: Now, why is it gone? We contacted Kroger. They're not giving a specific reason, but analysts in the grocery industry are saying it may have come down to price. Either way, it's gone from some major stores. Some of the Krogers still have it. We don't know how long they'll continue to have it.
17: Oh, yeah. So not every Kroger, but not every Ralph's here in Los Angeles. Boar's Head still available at Sprouts. Monks and Merrill, Lou Penrose, in for Monks and Merrill on KFI AM 640 live everywhere on the iHeartRadio app.
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23: Gearing up for Polo, I'm Deborah Mark, live from the KFI 24-hour newsroom. Beach communities in Southern California could see more flooding over the next few days. Big swells are in the forecast thanks to Hurricane Polo, which is tracking to be off the coast of Baja California by Sunday.
24: Decently large surf is forecast currently. Whether that goes up or down, it's still going to be large surf. We have some high tides on the Monday morning it's supposed to hit.
23: Joe Bailey is the Marine Safety Chief for Seal Beach. The threat to OC and San Diego beaches might move out by Sunday, but could linger for LA County through Wednesday. As of now, we don't have any Hurricane Polo rain in the forecast. Homeowners in Southern California are being urged to check their properties before another round of powerful storms.
25: You have to move now.
26: Alpha Structural's Kyle Tourget says even expensive coastal homes can have aging infrastructure hidden underneath.
25: Oftentimes, the seawalls and foundation systems are actually heavily neglected and in a severe state of disrepair.
26: He says hillside homes are also at risk during the storm. And with more storms approaching, Tourget says homeowners who spot problems shouldn't wait.
25: We're flat out responding to emergency calls, and others are too. You have to fortify and get on it right away.
26: Heather Brooker, KFI News.
23: The news is brought to you by Seller's Advantage. A federal judge in LA is considering whether to restrict how immigration agents stop people across Southern California. The ACLU and other plaintiffs allege federal agents have stopped people without reasonable suspicion and targeted people based on race and appearance. The Department of Homeland Security says its agents are operating within the law. The judge has asked DHS for additional arguments before issuing a ruling. Governor Newsom has signed several new laws aimed at repeat impaired drivers in California. One measure, Braun's Law, is named for 18-year-old Braun Levy, who was killed by a suspected repeat drunk driver in Manhattan Beach. It requires drivers who get reduced DUI charges to be warned that another impaired driving offense could lead to a murder charge. The new law also strengthens penalties for repeat offenders. One arm of the company building the high-speed rail between Las Vegas and Southern California is facing financial troubles.
27: Brightline's Florida arm has gone into bankruptcy court to rework its debt as the company struggles to attract riders for its trains between Orlando and Miami. And that has many wondering how Brightline West's high-speed rail project between SoCal and Las Vegas might be affected. The company says it won't be, as Brightline West and Brightline Florida are sister companies. That said, Brightline West is still looking for money to get the Vegas train running. It was originally supposed to be finished this year or next. New date is 2029. This is the train that will run from Vegas to Rancho Cucamonga, and from there, you'll have to take Metrolink to get into L.A. Jason Athenson, KFI News.
23: Chinese President Xi Jinping has wrapped up his state visit with President Trump at the National Archives in Washington. President Trump showed the President of China the Declaration of Independence, Constitution, and the Bill of Rights. ABC's Karen Travers says amid criticism, the visit has been light on substance. President Trump said the two leaders talked about the war with Iran.
28: He didn't say any more about it in terms of what details and how that conversation went. He was asked if he thought there'd be progress in the Strait of Hormuz, and the president said, I think we're going to do great.
23: That was the president's first public mention of Iran during the state visit. Trump also confirmed the two leaders will meet two more times later this year. The latest tech bigwig to call for regulating AI says it could kill a billion people.
0: Microsoft OG Bill Gates says lawmakers in D.C. absolutely need to pass legislation. Gates said in his interview for Sunday's Meet the Press that safeguards and monitoring have to be required. The CEOs for OpenAI and Anthropic recently said AI development should slow down, and a whistleblower even said the people building AI believe it could kill us all by the end of the decade. Gates did not disagree, saying AI is certainly powerful enough to drive events that could cause a billion deaths. He says there's never been a weapon as powerful as the combination of people with ill intent using the latest AI tools. Michael Crozier, KFI News. Working 9 to 5, what a
23: way to make a living. It's 9 to 5, or actually it's 9:25, and Dolly Parton Day in it's 9:25, and Dolly Parton Day in California. The date 9 to 5, of course, is a reference to Parton's hit song in the 1980s film 9 to 5. A celebration is being held this afternoon at Cal Marketplace at Grand Avenue and 3rd Street downtown, featuring live musical performances, a DJ, book drive, and giveaways. LA County Library branches will also be marking Dolly Parton Day with children's activities in Lomita and West Covina, a teen line dancing program in Baldwin Park, and a 4 p.m. screening of the Imagination Library documentary, The Library That Dolly Built, at the San Fernando Library. Southland weather from KFI, another warm one tomorrow. Highs mid-80s to mid-90s, metro LA and the valleys. 80s to around 90 and windy for the high desert. Upper 70s to low 80s at the beaches. Low 90s inland OC. Low to mid-90s and windy for the IE. Right now, 77 in Dana Point, 85 in Anaheim, 89 in Diamond Bar. It's 87 in Simi Valley. The KFI financial update. The Dow closed up 479, S&P 500 up 39, and NASDAQ up 129. We're going to the 5 in Downey.
1: It's a work zone on the northbound side of the 5, and that's where Caltrans crews are on the scene. They've got the right lane off limits from the 605 heading towards Lakewood Boulevard, and that's loading the drive up all the way. Let me double check that because I couldn't believe how far it was backing up, almost out of La Mirada from Valley View. And then beyond the scene of this work zone, the drive opens up a little bit. You're on the brakes ahead from the 60 as you continue all the way towards the 2, southbound 5, pushing back out of Burbank from Olive. You're heavy and slow all the way to the 605. South LA, 110 northbound slows from the 105 freeway all the way to the 5. And the southbound side, also loading up from the 5 freeway, traveling back towards Manchester Avenue. Let's look at Anaheim, east 91, delays at the 57 freeway. And that remains pretty tough all the way to Green River. You want to talk tough. Let's head out to the Cajon Pass. At 15 northbound slows at Glen Helen Parkway to the 138. With Southern California's most accurate traffic reports, I'm Angel Martinez.
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2: 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I'm for John Cobalt again today. Good to be here on this Friday. Thanks to all of you who hung in there yesterday with me. Enjoyed my time very much with John's staff. They're great to work with. There's a lot to get into today. Interesting new polling numbers on the race for governor, which I believe may be quite encouraging for Steve Hilton. Maybe you'll come to the same conclusion when we go over some of those. A significant U.S. Supreme Court ruling in one way, in another way, maybe not so much, but it is a victory for the Trump administration in terms of voter eligibility, databases, voter fraud. I do want to get into that, so that's all coming up. But I do want to touch upon, first of all, a story that could be impacting Southern California over the weekend, and that has to do with what has been called Hurricane Polo. There's a Hurricane Polo. There's also a Tropical Storm Nolo, that's with an N, that's impacting Hawaii, but Polo is closer to us here to home, and right now has been impacting Mexico for some time, but they are preparing in places like Orange County and Long Beach and so on. So I want to give you some of the latest reporting from the Orange County Register on all of this. Forecasters keeping a careful watch on yet another hurricane building off Mexico's coastline could spell some trouble for Southern California by early next week, possibly even into this weekend, by the way. If the direction of Hurricane Polo continues and holds, it's being called, by the way, one of the most powerful Pacific cyclones in decades. It's expected to send some big waves into our region as early as Sunday. The biggest waves expected Monday could be coinciding with some extremely high tides near 6 feet and would push waves even higher, up to a foot. If Hurricane Polo system shifts 100 miles to the east or west, it could mean the difference between big surf or no surf at all. So there are many unknowns about all of this. It was swirling at one time at about 195 miles west-southwest of central Mexico, and that was early yesterday, and then it's making its way up the coast, and then it will move inland, we are told, to places like Arizona as early as maybe Monday and Tuesday in the southwestern portion of the United States. Overall, likeliest places for potential beach flooding or further coastal erosion, according to forecasters, during high tides, North Orange County, though it is worth monitoring South Orange County as well, according to forecasters. So it's just something to keep an eye on. You don't want to get into too much doom and gloom in a story like this, but nevertheless, we are in an El Nino year. We're heading into one, and it's quite clear, right? I mean, the number of storms that we have seen, well, not only in Southern California, but Hawaii as well, in the Pacific, already quite powerful. Let's get to this decision out of the U.S. Supreme Court. This is very interesting today. Associated Press reporting the U.S. Supreme Court has lifted restrictions on a controversial federal voting database before the November election, granting President Trump a temporary win in his aggressive campaign against non-citizen voting. It's an emergency order. It allows states for now to use the Department of Homeland Security program, which is called Systematic Alien Verification for Entitlements, or SAVE. It's an effort to verify the eligibility of voters on their rolls. Now, states can use the SAVE program on a voluntary basis. So that means states like California and Illinois, Massachusetts, we go right on down the list of the big, deep blue states, they will not be participating in this. The immediate impact on the upcoming midterms likely to be limited because there is an existing law which blocks most states from systematically purging voters from their rolls within 90 days of an election. And we are within that window. So, this may not have much of an impact on the upcoming midterm elections. However, it does open the door for future election cycles. Supreme Court majority found that there was a 1996 law which explicitly allows DHS to get information about citizenship and immigration from other federal agencies. And the federal government also has, quote, an obligation to respond to states seeking to verify citizenship. So that's the ruling. It's a win for the Trump administration, likely not to have a big impact on the midterms. But that said, it's a win and it's a step in trying to clean up the voter rolls in America. Okay, I want to get to some of the polling. I don't know if I can get to all of it here, but let's just start and head down that path because it was an interesting week for polling in the race for governor in California. So earlier this week, you had the UC Berkeley LA Times poll, and it showed that Democrat Javier Becerra had opened up his lead over Republican Steve Hilton. Keep in mind, UC Berkeley, LA Times, both left-leaning organizations, and that polling is not all that surprising to me. Now, in light of that new polling from UC Berkeley on Democrat Javier Becerra opening up this bigger lead, Republican Steve Hilton has been stepping up his attacks on Becerra at every possible turn. And Hilton told One America News that Becerra, in his estimation, not qualified to be governor of California.
10: Becerra's a 36-year career politician. He's done nothing else in his life. Even the Democrats who worked with him in the Biden cabinet said he's completely useless. Susan Rice, Biden's head of domestic policy, called Becerra an idiot, among many other things, including much ruder words than that. His record is a disaster. As HHS secretary, apart from the migrant kids scandal, where he sent hundreds of thousands of migrant kids were lost because he was so focused on his own political career rather than doing his job. Another thing that hasn't got as much attention, but will do, we all talk about fraud, right? And the biggest area of the fraud is in healthcare, Medicaid.
11: Yep.
10: That, you know, you've got Dr. Oz, Bobby Kennedy, J.D. Vance, the vice president, all of them focusing on that. The biggest amount is in California. When did that all really get going, that industrial scale fraud in the Medicaid system? When Becerra was HHS secretary.
2: Now, following that interview, by the way, new polling numbers came out which show Hilton's approval rating is going up. Becerra's disapproval rating is going up. So I want to break down some of those new numbers for you on the other side of this break. But for the time being, let's get you caught up on the latest news with Deborah Mark at the KFI 24-hour newsroom.
23: Here is the latest. A Honduran national living in the valley pleads not guilty to federal voter fraud charges. And the Supreme Court is allowing the Trump administration to use Social Security data to upgrade a federal database. We will have more at the bottom of the hour. From the Odoo.com Weather Center, Odoo, the only business software you need. It's going to be warm again tomorrow, pretty much like today, upper 70s to the 90s. 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
12: This one's along the eastbound side. It's just before the 605 freeway. Right lane is blocked. And that 210 eastbound, pretty heavy out of Pasadena all the way from Mountain. Beyond the scene of the stall, that 210 east remains pretty heavy and stretches to the 15 freeway. And a lot of people heading northbound on that 15 into the Cajon Pass. That's backing up away from Glen Helen Parkway as you travel towards the 138. Even the southbound side of the 15 slows leaving the high desert from about just about Oak Hill as you roll back towards Cleghorn. With Southern California's most accurate traffic reports, I'm Angel Martinez.
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0: 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I'm in for John Cobalt. Good to be here. I want to get into more of some of these numbers that I think are encouraging for Steve Hilton. Number one, I want to get into a poll that was commissioned by the Hilton campaign. But it is interesting in terms of favorable versus unfavorable. This is a new Echelon Insights poll, again, commissioned by the Hilton campaign. It finds that Hilton now has a net plus two favorability. He's up from a minus nine net in June. So he's jumped quite significantly. 32% favorable, 30% unfavorable. Now, compare that to Javier Becerra. He's gone negative. A reversal from June. His numbers now standing at a net minus five. He was at plus three in June. In addition to that, his lead has been cut from plus 25 in the June Public Policy Institute of California survey to 15. He went from 25 to 15 in that poll. So those are two encouraging sets of numbers for Steve Hilton in the polling that his campaign commissioned and paid for. Now, couple that information with this information. Another new recent poll. This one was done by Politico and UC Berkeley, two very left-leaning organizations in and of themselves, but the California Post been reporting this. California voters don't seem to be feeling as good as they once did about turning out Governor Gavin Newsom, who is heading into the November midterm elections and may be running for president, of course. In the poll conducted in September 8th through the 14th, 42% registered voters approve of Governor Newsom's job performance, 55% disapprove. His voter approval number in this new poll has gone down. His disapproval has gone up. And this is Governor Newsom. A decline from March. He had 46% favorable in March. Now it's at 42. Back in March, he had a 51% disapproval. Now it's at 55. And what I find very interesting in this poll from Politico and UC Berkeley is this. Two numbers. A whopping 96% of California Republicans and 78% of independents disapprove of Governor Newsom's job performance as of this month. 96% of California Republicans, 78% of independents. That's almost 8 out of 10 independents. And that's the swing vote. And that's why these numbers, I think, are important. These approval-disapproval numbers are important. Because the California Post goes on to report, and this is another interesting twist to some of these new numbers, Hilton remaining unfamiliar to many voters in some of this new polling. 21% said they had never heard of Steve Hilton. 15% had never heard of Becerra. So you've got some very interesting outliers here to take into effect in these new polling numbers. I think this week is wrapping up with some good news, encouraging news for the Steve Hilton campaign, when earlier this week it looked like the polling and the news was better for Becerra, who, by the way, has made very few public appearances. They've kept him in the basement, in the Biden basement. And Hilton can't find a microphone fast enough. He's been out there talking to just about anybody who will listen, and will continue to do so. So it'll be an interesting week next week, but that's how we wrap up this week. One of the more interesting and significant, I think, political stories this week was the decision by Kamala Harris to travel to Michigan to campaign alongside radical extremist Abdul al-Sayed. He's, of course, the Democrat nominee for the U.S. Senate in Michigan. Now, Governor Newsom has also met with al-Sayed during his visit to Michigan. I've questioned the wisdom of both of them making those decisions to meet with him in particular. I mean, what if this goes upside down on them? What if this turns into Maine, right? I want to play for you a clip. This is from Congressman Brandon Gill. He's a Republican from Texas. And he has some words for al-Sayed. He thinks that al-Sayed is desperate and is a flip-flopper, and you would be wise to take a look at his history.
1: Desperate is Abdul Rahman Muhammad al-Sayed flip-flopping on his long-held stance that he believes that our local police departments ought to be defunded. That's something that he has spent years advocating for, and now all of a sudden, now that he's running for elected office, is running away from, because he realizes that most voters think that's extreme and insane. What also is desperate is Mohamed El-Sayed running away from his past advocacy for the Democratic Socialists of America, now trying to tell the American people that he is a capitalist. I think that's what is desperate here.
0: Well, he's not a capitalist. That's very clear. I mean, if you just look at this guy, he's very extreme. You know, you look at Graham Plattner and what happened in Maine, and there were a number of Democrats who either associated with him, talked with him, advised him, endorsed him, as an example in terms of an endorsement, Congressman Ro Khanna. And it may very well be a decision that he now regrets, obviously, because this was a guy who had, you know, the Nazi tattoo on his chest. And why do you take that risk in endorsing somebody like that who is so extreme in your party? Unless you think, of course, that the party is moving in the DSA direction. And maybe that's where they think it lies. Who knows? I think that was a bold, risky step on their part to do that for both Harris and for Newsom to meet with him. I don't think that this is necessarily over for El-Sayed. I think there are more Hassan Piker issues that he's going to be facing, and they could be tied to that, like Ro Khanna was tied to Graham Plattner in Maine. And now I would imagine the man regrets making that particular decision. Let's see, when we come back, a lot to get to. I've got some interesting new numbers from a local news outlet on the number of homeless-related fires in Los Angeles and where that stands now. Is it getting worse? Is it getting better? Or is there any indication at all of what direction it might be headed? And second of all, I want to get into a clip from former President Barack Obama. Recently did an interview and talked about the need for setting up a town square where we have our messaging filtered. What does that mean? Who makes that decision? Is that a government-run situation? Are we talking about potentially more censorship, like what we saw during the pandemic? So you can make that decision for yourself when we roll up that clip for you, so we have a lot to get to on the other side of the break. But for the meantime, it is time for us to get you caught up in some of the latest news with Deborah Marks. She is in the KFI 24-hour newsroom.
2: Governor Newsom has signed several measures into law aimed at getting impaired drivers off the roads and holding repeat offenders accountable.
3: The legislation includes Braun's Law, named for 18-year-old high school student Braun Levi, who was killed in Manhattan Beach in May 2025 by a suspected repeat drunk driver. The new law requires drivers whose DUI charges are reduced to a lesser offense be warned that if they get behind the wheel again while impaired, they could face a more serious charge, including murder. Collectively, the bills toughen California's penalties for repeat DUI offenders, require longer license revocations and ignition interlock devices, and increase DMV violation points for DUI-related vehicles. Manslaughter convictions from 2 to 3. Sharon Reardon, KFI News.
2: Honduran national living in the San Fernando Valley has pleaded not guilty to federal voter fraud charges. Prosecutors say 30-year-old Darwin Rivera Flores falsely claimed to be a U.S. citizen when he registered vote using a Winneka address. He's a legal permanent resident, but not a U.S. citizen. And officials say he never actually voted. He faces up to 5 years in prison on each of 2 charges if convicted. The Supreme Court is allowing the Trump administration to use Social Security data to upgrade a federal database to identify non-citizens and ineligible voters, despite concerns about its reliability. ABC's Peter Harlambou says the justices in a 6-3 ruling allowed the Department of Homeland Security to use a massive federal database.
4: The ruling is a win for President Donald Trump, who sought to increase the federal government's role in the midterm elections, but previously faced roadblocks from the Supreme Court.
2: The ruling comes less than 2 weeks after the Supreme Court blocked Trump's effort to place restrictions on mail-in voting. Lawyers for a teenager in North Carolina say she was not part of the shooting at the Islamic Center of San Diego earlier this year.
5: Defense attorneys say 17-year-old Sarah Lindsay Santiago called police the day of the May 18th shootings. Prosecutors in North Carolina accused Santiago of helping 2 teen attackers by sharing a live stream of the assault, distributing their manifesto, and sending one suspect a Nazi-linked patch. Santiago faces 3 murder counts and 1 conspiracy charge and is being prosecuted as an adult. Her attorney says she plans to plead not guilty when she's arraigned. John Fink, KFI News.
2: 20 cats rescued during an investigation into an animal rescue in Pomona are now up for adoption in Hawthorne. Authorities say the cats are among more than 500 living and dead cats found this week at properties connected to Forget Me Not Cat Rescue. The 20 cats range from 2 months to 12 years old and are now at the SPCA LA South Bay Pet Adoption Center. Authorities say the investigation into alleged inhumane conditions is ongoing. Southland weather from KFI, warm again tomorrow, highs mid-80s to mid-90s, metro LA in the valleys, 80s to around 90 and windy for the high desert, upper 70s to low 80s at the beaches, low 90s inland OC, low to mid-90s and windy for the IE. Right now, 86 in Laguna Woods and 88 in Rancho Santa Margarita. It's low on the 101 in Calabasas.
6: Let's look at those southbound delays, and that's where the drive really fills in, getting away from, actually, we're going to back it up before Calabasas, out of Agoura Hills from Liberty Canyon. The drive remains heavy and slow and stretches all the way to the 170-134 split. And you've got a slow drive ahead in Hollywood from Sunset Boulevard into downtown Los Angeles. Also a tough drive right now on the 210 eastbound. This is getting out of Pasadena. Slowing down at Mountain, delays and stretches all the way to the 15 freeway. Also tough on that 91 eastbound, overall slowing out of Carson, leaving Avalon. And it's very tough to the 605. You've got a slight opening ahead to the 5 freeway, and then it's pocket delays all the way into Corona, better beyond Green River. Speaking of Corona, that South 15 loading up from the 91 as you continue ahead towards Wyrick Road. With Southern California's most accurate traffic reports, I'm Angel Martinez.
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0: 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Got an interesting piece of feedback on something that we just mentioned about Steve Hilton and how the number of people who apparently don't know of him, have never heard of him, as a matter of fact, including some of the polling that is showing today. 21% of the people who were polled in a recent poll say they've never even heard of Republican Steve Hilton. And there was a listener listening in on the program on the iHeartRadio app who gave us a call and said that comment was pretty interesting given what she has experienced.
24: Your comment about not knowing Steve Hilton was very interesting. Went to breakfast with some friends the other day, all Republican but one lefty, and two ladies are from Britain. One of them said she had never heard of Steve Hilton. She's back and forth to Britain, but the other lady lives here, and she thought how incredible that was that this woman had never heard of Steve Hilton, even though she supposedly supports Republicans.
0: This is a time, typically speaking, when a lot of voters start to pay attention to elections. I mean, here we are, middle part of September or so, getting into the latter stages of September, and now is when people begin September, October, to really start to pay attention. Look, it's not for lack of effort on Steve Hilton's part. I mean, he has been out there meeting with reporters as often as he could possibly meet with reporters. He's been active on social media, much more active than Becerra. Becerra, on the other hand, you've hardly heard anything from him. We've hardly seen him. This is the Biden basement treatment. They're putting him in the basement and hoping that he doesn't have to answer any tough questions. So, look, I think we're going to see more of Hilton. This is not going to change, but that number was surprising to me as well, 21%, given the amount of media that he has done in the past. But I think you'll see that campaign step it up. Homeless fires, Los Angeles, interesting number here. This is according to KABC, ABC 7 LA. More than 12,000 homeless-related fires have been reported in Los Angeles so far this year. This is according to data that they reviewed from the L.A. Fire Department. So the department recorded a total of 12,241 fires classified as homeless or encampment-related. That's from the beginning of this year, January 1 through September 20 of this year. Now, get this. It's down about 6% from the same time last year, which, okay, that's encouraging. But, you know, this still averages out to 47 homeless-related fires every day in the city. 47 a day. Some of the hot spots that they've noted in their investigation at ABC 7. Along the 10 freeway corridor and in Skid Row. And firefighters say that they are essentially responding to trash and rubbish fires. I just found that to be kind of an interesting statistic. It's holding about the same. The homeless crisis is not getting better. We all know that. That's very evident. I want to get to what we heard from former President Barack Obama. I don't know how you're going to read this, and you might have an opinion on it. And if you want to give us a call, if you're listening on the iHeartRadio app, you can just press. You just hit the red microphone button, and you can just simply record your message there. You got about 30 seconds or so. But you might have an idea of what you think this sounds like. He said it very recently, and it sounds to me as if former President Obama is supporting government censorship of information. So this was during a recent town hall. It was broadcast by C-SPAN. And to me, it sounded as though the former president supports some sort of a system where conservative viewpoints are censored, much like they were during the pandemic. He was talking about the town square in a filter. And I don't know how you read this.
1: I will say that the rise of social media and the siloing, the information bubbles that we all occupy, so that the reality of somebody who's reading the New York Times is entirely foreign to somebody who's watching Fox News. We're going to have to find ways to bridge that. And we're going to have to create new town squares, essentially, where everybody is having a common dialogue with certain rules. And that becomes even more important as technology accelerates and AI and deepfakes and all kinds of nonsense is coming.
0: All kinds of nonsense is coming. Well, we experienced all kinds of nonsense during the pandemic when conservative voices were censored by a number of high-tech social media platforms. That to me is a scary audio clip. It sounds to me like he wants to somehow filter the messaging or censor the messaging in the town square. That sounds to me like government censorship. I'm all for more transparency, keeping it open. Always have been. And let people decide. People can read the New York Times and watch Fox News, and they can figure it out. Yeah, we're smart enough to do that. Interesting, some new developments on Paramount, Warner Brothers.

0: industry. Been battered for years. Work has been shifting to countries offering lucrative tax credits. There are some Republicans, by the way, who oppose this. They don't like anything to do with it. But here's what's really interesting about it. Guess who is on board with all of this? Two guys in the same room on the same page. Senator Adam Schiff, the Democrat from California, and Republican President Donald Trump. They're both in support of this. And Schiff was actually asked about what Trump posted on X or on Truth Social about all of this. He says, not something I often say, but I really was. I'm thrilled with his support for this. That was from Senator Adam Schiff. I guess so. Okay, a lot to get to on the other side. I want to roll up some audio for you about something that's going to be going on in space next week. It's very, very interesting. You probably have heard a little bit about this, but this whole notion of building AI data centers in space, and this will be one step in that direction. So we'll get to that in just a few minutes or so. But for the time being, let's just get you caught up on the latest news with Deborah Mark in the KFI 24-Hour Newsroom.
1: Here is the latest. Beach communities in Southern California are getting ready for the effects of Hurricane Polo, and a state of emergency is in effect for parts of New York ahead of an approaching nor'easter. We'll have more at the top of the hour. From your Toyota Dealers Traffic Center, we make it easy, slow on the 210 in Monrovia.
2: I'm looking at the westbound side of that 210, and the drive becomes pretty busy at Huntington Drive, staying slow all the way to the 134 in Pasadena. Eastbound delays out of Pasadena from Mountain, remaining heavy all the way to the 57. Delays ahead in Upland from just about baseline as you continue into Rialto. Now, it's also a tough drive on the 60. Overall delays eastbound out of East LA from just about... It looks like Downey Road. You remain on the brakes and stretches as you continue all the way into Moreno Valley. With Southern California's most accurate traffic reports, I'm Angel Martinez.
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8: 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Wideout Nico Collins has been ruled out for the Texans game against the Colts as he deals with a hamstring injury. Houston trying to avoid an 0-3 start. 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
11: 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And they found her buried under her mountain home, and now her ex is arrested. 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
12: 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I'm in for John Colbert. It's good to be here today. Apparently, a number of listeners do not necessarily agree with my read on what we just heard from former President Barack Obama. I want to play for you some of the responses that we've received thus far.
13: Help me understand what part of what he said, exactly what part of what he said, somehow is translated as his wanting to censor.
12: So my concern here was this, and I admit, I'll admit this. I think the man speaks cryptically often. It's hard for me sometimes to discern what exactly he's trying to say or the message he's trying to convey. But in this particular case, what concerned me was when I heard him couple the town square with filtering the message. And so if we're going to have a discussion in the town square, who's filtering the message and what messages need to be filtered? That was never clear to me, but that was my read. That's why I was concerned. This listener has a little bit different view.
13: Hey, the comment by Barack Obama is fine. He's just trying to say that we need to have more human connections, talk to each other rather than just rely on social media. I don't see what the big deal is if you're trying to make a big deal out of it.
12: No, I'm not trying to make a big deal out of it. I just don't know exactly what it is that he was saying. And this listener also is right along the lines with what you just heard.
14: Well, I don't agree with Obama very much in the past, but I agree with him on this one because this AI and all this what they call chat, open AI, and all this madness that's about to be turned loose on society, it needs to have a kill switch. Many kill switches. We might even have to kill it entirely.
12: Okay, so a kill switch is a different than censoring a message. Censoring is what we saw during the pandemic, where there was coordination between high-tech companies and the Biden administration to deplatform people and shut them down. The kill switch has something to do entirely differently. And in fact, Governor Newsom has just appointed someone from the high-tech industry to take over the California state's role in all of this, which he just announced this past week. But even he admits, I'm not really sure what a kill switch looks like. So those are two different issues. We also got some feedback from listeners talking about Steve Hilton and the fact that 21% of the Californians in a recent poll said they don't even know who he is.
15: I just want to tell you about Steve Hilton. He has been coming to different towns and speaking with the people, laying out his plan. And he's very, very open and open to questions. Just seems like a really good guy. And where's Becerra? Yeah, he's in the basement.
12: Yeah, he is. And they can get away with that for a while. And I think they will try to get away with that as long as the polling is in their favor. We'll see if that strategy continues. And one more from a listener on Steve Hilton.
16: I've known Steve Hilton for almost 15 years. He was on Fox TV, and he had, I believe, a podcast during that. So I know who's Steve Hilton is. Majority of California know who he is.
12: That is true. A majority of Californians, at least according to this poll, do know who he is. The problem is 21% don't. That's a big number. And they are going to have to get that turned around. Name recognition is going to be critical for him. Also, the independent vote is going to be critical for him. So thanks for some of the feedback. We're getting more coming in, and I want to get to more of what you have to say a little bit later on in the program. I do want to get to these audio clips. This, I think, is going to be highly interesting, particularly from a scientific standpoint. Google launching computer chips into space next week on SpaceX Falcon 9. It's part of a test for AI data centers in orbit. Yes, this is a step in that direction. So you're about to hear from Dr. Travis Beals. He is the leader on the what's called Sun Catcher Project. And they released an audio. And these are just portions of the audio clips that they released on what this project is all about.
17: One question people ask is, why not just do solar on Earth? But if you put a solar panel in the right orbit, it generates 5 to 8 times more power than that same panel down on Earth.
12: So that's why, big picture, they want to do it. You can generate so much more solar power in orbit. So Dr. Beals goes on to say that the satellites that capture the sun's energy to power AI centers in space would then be moving together in space.
17: From the frame of reference of one satellite, say in the center of that formation, it actually looks almost like a dance, like a Viennese waltz, as the satellites move in this pattern around the center of the cluster.
12: So they'll be moving around like a dance. Yeah, up in space. And he went on to say during this video release that they posted that this just makes sense to have and power artificial intelligence centers in space.
17: Sun is the ultimate energy source in our solar system. Once you start looking at solar power and think, how can I scale that? How can I make that as simple and efficient as possible? Doing it in space in the right orbit becomes the natural answer.
12: It all makes sense. Elon Musk has talked about this, by the way. He says, look, I mean, if people don't want AI centers in their neighborhoods or where they live or here on the planet, why not out in outer space? Might actually be more efficient. So tomorrow, next week is a big week. That'll be part of the big launch in a step in that direction. Speaking of Elon Musk, I've got some audio from him. I want to roll off for you a little bit later here on the program. They're starting to build the new Tesla semi-trucks, big ones. He made that big announcement, and I'm going to try to roll that out for you coming up. Topping the next hour, what a interesting piece of reporting. This was from City Journal. Talking about California's what they're calling shadow welfare system for illegal immigrants. And it was an extensive investigation by three different reporters for the City Journal. We're going to be speaking, hopefully, live with one of them coming up at the top of the next hour. But just to give you an indication of the kind of things that they were investigating, they discovered that California taxpayers spent at least $11 billion paying for illegal immigrants last fiscal year alone, paying for things like college grants, tax credits, child care, health care, rental assistance, even smartphones. This is a pretty extensive investigation that they did. I want to get into some of the specifics about what they found, were they surprised, and how much all of us have been getting ripped off. So that's coming up to top the next hour. My name is Sam Shan. I'm in for John Colbert. This is KFI AM 640. We're live everywhere on the iHeartRadio app.
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19: Weather worries. I'm Deborah Mark, live from the KFI 24-hour newsroom. Beach communities in Southern California are once again gearing up for the effects of another hurricane.
20: Hurricane Polo may not come anywhere close to Southern California, but its storm surge could bring
21: very dangerous surf, significant and potentially dangerous to deadly rip currents.
20: Dr. Ariel Cohn with the National Weather Service tells KTLA that unlike Hurricane Marie, which brought significant rain to the area, we'll likely see sunny skies along with the stormy seas.
21: While we are having relatively quiet weather conditions, we're still looking at very hazardous coastal conditions along the beaches.
20: Officials in LA and OC are strengthening sand berms and preparing for flooding now through Wednesday. Jason Athenson, KFI News.
19: Hillside homeowners are being warned to check where their rainwater is going before the next round of storms. Alpha Structural's Kyle Turjay says improperly directed drainage can destabilize slopes.
22: An enormous volume of landslides are induced by man-made drainage systems that are not directed correctly to the street.
19: He says coastal and hillside homeowners who find potential trouble need to act quickly.
22: Drop everything that you're doing, pick up the phone, call the right professionals, get it immediately evaluated, and take emergency measures to fortify.
19: He says coastal property owners should be looking for aging infrastructure, old seawalls, and old pile foundations, and have them fixed as soon as possible. The National Hurricane Center says another storm in the Pacific, Hurricane Nolo, could cause catastrophic rainfall in Hawaii.
23: The Big Island is under a hurricane watch while Maui County remains under a flood watch through Saturday afternoon. Maui could receive 5 to 10 inches of rain with the potential of up to 20 inches in certain areas. Emergency officials are positioning high water vehicles, preparing shelters, and coordinating possible rescues and evacuations. Officials are urging residents and visitors to stock supplies, monitor forecasts, and to stay off the roads during the storm. Mark Mayfield, KFI News.
19: A state of emergency is in effect for parts of New York ahead of an approaching nor'easter. The slow-moving coastal storm is expected to bring strong winds and rough surf to Long Island, New York City, and the lower Hudson Valley this weekend. The MTA says crews are preparing to clear downed trees, power lines, and other debris that could disrupt transit.
24: We have debris trains, trucks, chainsaws ready to go.
19: The worst impacts are expected tonight and are predicted to last through Sunday morning. The news is brought to you by Seller's Advantage. More than 12,000 homeless-related fires have been reported in L.A. so far this year.
25: Data from L.A. Fire says there are an average of 47 homeless-related fires every day in the city. 12,241 fires were recorded between January 1st and September 20th. L.A. Fire now has a rapid response team that responds with 200 feet of hose and 200 gallons of water so they can get the smaller fires out before they become bigger fires. Firefighter paramedic Anthony Verdicia says sometimes they're cooking fires, sometimes they're warming fires, and sometimes it's just people who wanted to start fires. The number of fires this year is down about 6% from the same period last year. Amy King, KFI News.
19: A resolution to end the war in Iran has failed in the Senate, but just barely.
26: On this vote, the yeas are 49, the nays are 50. The current resolution is not agreed to.
19: Four Republicans joined Democrats yesterday in voting for the resolution. Pennsylvania Senator John Fetterman was the only Democrat to vote against it. The resolution would have directed President Trump to end the war unless it is approved by Congress. And it's a Disney tale of two Bobs, and one of them has a memoir about to come out.
0: Former CEO Bob Chapek's Behind the Castle Walls, My 30 Years at the Happiest Place on Earth, out next week, claims former and current CEO Bob Iger had a relentless campaign to push him out. Iger was CEO from 2005 to 2020 when he abruptly stepped down, giving Chapek the big boy chair. Chapek says he was set up to fail with COVID taking hold and Iger staying on as executive chair of the board for Disney. He says Iger insisted on referring to himself as Big Bob and Chapek as Little Bob. Chapek was fired as CEO in late 2022, a day after Disney's board asked Iger to return as CEO. Michael Crozier, KFI News.
19: Southland weather from KFI, another warm one tomorrow. Highs mid-80s to mid-90s, metro LA and the valleys. 80s to around 90 and windy in the high desert. Upper 70s to low 80s for the beaches. Low 90s inland OC. Low to mid-90s and windy in the IE. Right now it's 85 in Tustin, 70 Laguna Beach. 89 in Chatsworth, it's 87 in Van Nuys. The KFI Financial Update, the Dow closed up 479, S&P 500 up 39, NASDAQ up 129. Slow on the 405 in West LA.
1: It's that southbound side of the 405 that backs up away from just about Santa Sunset Boulevard. Delays continue and stretches all the way to Palo Verde in Long Beach. The northbound side of the 405, delays begin all the way out of Irvine, leaving Orange County from the 133 freeway, and delays pretty heavy all the way into Long Beach, opening up just before the 710. And the drive's pretty decent until you make your way into Inglewood. After that, you've got pockets slowing all the way back to the 5 merge into Sylmar. Very tough this afternoon out of Monrovia, 210 westbound, slowing down from just about Huntington Drive as you continue all the way to the 134 in Pasadena, while eastbound slowing backs up from Mountain. Delays continue all the way into Rialto, the 15 in the Cajon Pass. That's a mess. It's backing up off of the 210 freeway, all in stretches to the 138. And the southbound side slowing out of the high desert from just about Ranchero Road as you continue back towards Cleghorn. With Southern California's most accurate traffic reports, I'm Angel Martinez.
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17: 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I'm filling in for John Cobalt, who's taking the day off on this Friday. There are far too many news organizations out there that are not doing the kind of work that they need to be doing. And then there are those that are really doing some extraordinary work. And we're going to cite one of those right now. It's City Journal. And they've done an exceptional piece. The headline from their piece reads, California's Shadow Welfare System for Illegal Immigrants. The state spends billions on housing, health care, and other benefits, and they go into great detail. There were three reporters who worked on this particular story, and it's very, as I said, very thorough and comprehensive. And I want to go to the live line right now. We are joined by one of them. Kenneth Schrupp is an investigative reporter with City Journal. Kenneth, thanks so much for joining us. Really great piece. Congratulations. You did just a fine job on all of this.
18: Thank you very much, Sam. Thanks for having me on.
17: Yeah, it's my pleasure. I also want to cite the other two folks that worked with you, Christopher Rufo and Austin Hufford. So the three of you put together this piece. What I want to do here to start it out, and this is one of the reasons why I think this is so important, is not enough of this reporting is going on. Number two, for many, many years in my career, I was an investigative reporter, and I did this kind of investigative work, and I know how much work goes into this. But let me read for our listeners just a couple of graphs here, and then let's get into some of the details that you guys found. California oversees, you guys write in this piece, a shadow welfare system that allows non-citizens to receive health care, rental assistance, college grants, tax credits, low-cost car insurance, even smartphones. You went on to write, we visited four public services offices in Southern California, each of which admitted that illegal aliens can enroll in public welfare programs or receive benefits on their children's behalf. In total, you write, California taxpayers spent at least $11 billion subsidizing illegal immigrants in the fiscal year, this past fiscal year. These are stunning numbers. Were you as surprised as I was when I read your piece?
18: Well, not really. I've been a state reporter for a few years now, and so every single time I see a new program coming, I know there's going to be a bill to be paid for that. And that $11 billion figure, that's just for Medi-Cal, for the illegal immigrant population. All of these other benefits, they don't really break out the additional costs specifically for illegal immigrants. So the dollar amount is probably much, much higher.
17: Much, much higher. How has this been allowed to happen for so long? And I want to get into some more of these numbers that you guys cited, but how has this been allowed to happen for so long in this state?
18: The justification that's provided is they want to give the same benefits, the same kind of services available to citizens to people who are here illegally. And, you know, the governor himself just went on to the Don Lemon show recently to talk about how happy he is to have made this expansion to cover the illegal immigrant population. They're very proud of it.
17: Here's another statistic that you came up with. All told, a family of five in California with two illegal alien parents, two U.S.-born children, and one illegal alien grandparent can receive public services worth more than $100,000 a year. And as I read further into your piece, it sounds as though there's no plan to scale this back at all.
18: In fact, the plan is to continue growing it. In October of next year, there's going to be expansion to the CFAP program, which will allow illegal immigrants who are 55 or older to collect state-funded food stamps. And there's no indication that these programs are going to stop growing.
17: As a result of your reporting, Kenneth, have you received any sort of feedback from lawmakers in Sacramento saying we need to put a stop to this, or has there been any sort of objection to the findings that you came up with?
18: We've had a lot of objections from state legislators. We've had people even come and tell us that say that having programs that are specifically for non-citizens that are like this might not be legal. So we'll see what kind of action comes on that front. But the real challenge that we face here is California's budget. California does not have the means to continue doing this. The current governor, Gavin Newsom, has essentially taken us to our fiscal limit and what we can spend each year. And whoever inherits the governor's mansion come November is going to be left with a very, very expensive pile of promises.
17: You talked about how Governor Newsom essentially bragged about it in his interview with Don Lemon. I did see that clip. I witnessed that. But you go on to say in your piece that even his wife, Jennifer Siebel Newsom, encouraged people to sign up for the California Earned Income Tax Credit, a program whose promotional materials assure applicants that no Social Security number is no problem. So they're advertising this. Is that correct?
18: It is advertised, and this is in combination with the sanctuary state policies and even some of these sentencing or resentencing rules passed so that you can file for appeals if you have committed and been sentenced for a crime. You can actually file an appeal so that you get a lower sentence so that you won't risk deportation anymore.
17: So, Kenneth, you said that you have been in this space in terms of investigative reporting for some time. I'm just kind of curious. This particular issue, has it gotten worse? Is it bigger now than it was 5 years ago, 10 years ago? Give us a ballpark in terms of so we can understand it in terms of a context.
18: You just know that under the Biden administration, millions of people entered our state and our country, to be more specific, and we don't really know how many are here, right? We haven't conducted a census for some time. We don't know how many people entered, and as many people are entering, we're also expanding coverage and expanding programs. That's why the Medi-Cal's estimated budget for expanding the coverage to include illegal immigrants ended up, the real cost was twice as high as the initial projections, just because we didn't know how many people were here and how many were going to start using the services. And as we continue to expand what's available, remember there's one part in the story about how you can use a Mexican consular ID to sign up for the free phones and free cell phone plans. So there's no indication that this is going to slow down and change. And I would, although I'd like some change, unfortunately, it seems like it's just going to keep growing.
17: Oh, boy. Well, I would imagine you guys are going to stay on the story. Is that correct?
18: Absolutely.
17: Very good. Kenneth, great, great piece. And again, thank you for taking the time, and congratulations to you and Christopher and Austin for doing some really good work. We do appreciate it.
18: Thank you very much.
17: You bet. Time now is coming up on 4:13. It is time for us to take a quick break, get some of the latest news with Deborah Mark in the KFI 24-hour newsroom.
0: Here is the latest. Rare sea turtle eggs discovered in Orange County have been moved, and a bipartisan bill that could reshape college sports is headed to the Senate for a final vote next week. We'll have more at the bottom of the hour. From your Toyota Dealers Traffic Center, we make it easy. 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
1: This stall has been reported on the eastbound side coming up on Arlington, blocking middle lanes, and the delays that I'm seeing are loading up all the way out of Santa Monica, almost from Lincoln, like right in between 20th Street and Lincoln. Beyond the stall, the 10 eastbound remains slow all the way to the 5 in Boyle Heights. Let's also take a look at the 5 southbound out of Burbank, slowing in stretches, leaving Olive, and you're on the brakes to the 605. Tough on the 91 overall out of Carson, eastbound from Avalon. You're on the brakes all the way to Adams in Riverside with Southern California's most accurate traffic reports. I'm Angel Martinez.
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5: 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I'm in for John Cobalt. Good to be here. Want to talk a little bit more about Paramount, Warner Brothers, settlement, the deal, the merger, however you want to classify it, and what Governor Newsom told reporters during his trip to New York about putting pressure on Attorney General Rob Bonta. I've got an audio clip I want to roll for you on that. So there's a lot to get to. We've been getting some interesting reaction feedback from some people listening to the program on the iHeartRadio app. So I want to roll some of that. Some are critical of me and what I'm saying, and others are like this.
6: Mr. Shen, this is Anita from Paris, California. Always happy when you fill in. You're very professional and cover a lot of news in a short amount of time. It makes for a very interesting and busy show.
5: Thank you, Anita. That's very kind of you. I really do appreciate that. And then we had this listener who weighed in on a topic, actually, I believe I talked about yesterday on the program, and it's one of the big news items over the course of the last week and a half.
7: I have a question, and I know everybody's up in arms because Trump wants to not let certain news outlets into the White House, and Obama doing it at some interview back in the past. But my main question is, if we're all supposed to support free speech and free journalism, then why was so much good information banned during COVID? In fact, all the correct information. And so the liberal media and the liberal people completely banned the First Amendment during COVID.
5: Yeah, I'm 100% on board with just about everything that she said. I'm troubled by how information is being handled today, how the First Amendment is being twisted around and manipulated, in my estimation. I don't like at all what happened to conservative voices during the pandemic on social media platforms, which I indicated a little bit earlier before. There clearly was censorship going on there. I'm not a fan of what Barack Obama did back in right around 2011 or so, when his administration excluded Fox News from interviewing a member of the administration. That's clearly a censorship. Now, it's not kicking somebody off of the White House grounds, which is what President Trump did. And this week, of course, a judge ordered that they were to be allowed back on the White House grounds on a temporary basis. It will probably be permanent. Most legal analysts suspect that will be the case. But I didn't agree with that either. I'm for more transparency. Anytime we have any member of the executive branch saying to a reporter from the press, you're being excluded or censored for some reason, in whatever form, I'm opposed. It doesn't matter if you're a Republican or you're a Democrat. It matters not to me what the party affiliation is. So I happen to agree with almost everything that she just said. And then this reminder about what's coming up in the gubernatorial election.
8: Not running against Steve Hilton, they are running against Donald Trump. You need to understand that.
5: He's right. He's absolutely right. And that's what Democrats have been doing in this state for years. They've been making everything about Trump. Let's go back to the recall election of Governor Newsom. They made it about Trump. And it worked. And every subsequent big issue, it's about Trump. And right now, as a matter of fact, Proposition 39, the photo ID requirement, that's on the ballot. A yes on 39 would mean that you would have to provide a photo ID and proof of citizenship to vote in California. And the no on 39 is making it about Trump. They say Trump supports this. Trump's behind it. Trump's not behind it. Trump's never said a thing about it. These signatures were all gathered in California by Californians. But you're right. He's absolutely right. They aren't making it about Trump. And it's been my contention that I think that message is starting to waver. It's starting to die because Californians are seeing through it, because they've been manipulated for so long by Democrats in the state of California that everything is about Trump and is Trump's fault. And they know differently. It's very easy to see. Over the week, this was an interesting development over the week. Governor Newsom went to New York to speak to the United Nations. And, of course, at the time The settlement comes down, or at least the announced settlement, between Paramount and Warner Brothers. And while he was there, he was asked about the settlement and asked about reports that he had put pressure on Attorney General Rob Bonta to drop this lawsuit and come up with a deal. And here's what Governor Newsom told reporters about those reports.
1: I didn't pressure anybody. I made the point. I made it very publicly and consistently, and it's been reported maybe 200 or 300 different ways that many folks, including the mayor, soon-to-be Governor-elect Becerra and others, preferred, in the words of Rob Bonta himself, that he focus on getting this done at the boardroom, not the courtroom. And the minute that Rob said that on CNBC, we amplified that, said this was a better approach. So that was the framework, he worked hard to deliver for California, and I think he did.
5: There were numerous reports that Governor Newsom was putting a lot of pressure on Attorney General Rob Bonta, as were other Democrats in the state of California, to come to some sort of a settlement. This could have been very damaging for Governor Newsom, if or when he runs for president of the United States. I think we know what that's going to look like for 2028. So he needed to get that out of the way. This is another interesting new poll that's out there. I think this is another bellwether. I think this gives us an indication of where things might be going in the state. A new statewide poll of likely November voters finds Republican Herb Morgan is inching up on Democrat Malia Cohen in the race for state controller. Okay, this is not a big race, not necessarily, but it's a statewide office. Just 8 points separate the two. Herb Morgan, by the way, is a financial executive, and he's been running as a Republican saying, we need to know where all this money, where did it go? What happened to this money that's been stolen from us? And Malia Cohen is the incumbent Democrat. What I find interesting in this poll, again, we get back to the independents. Undecided voters in this poll, 58% leaning towards Morgan, 41% for Cohen. The Republican is doing better with independents than the Democrat in the race for state controller. That could be very, very telling in what's coming up in November. I just think that what we have seen in polls that have come out today, in particular at the end of this week, have been, we're seeing some trending going on right now, which I find highly interesting and compelling as we head into the next week. Interesting clip I have for you on the other side. Harmy Dillon, you might be familiar with her. She's the assistant attorney general for the Trump administration. So they get into office, Trump gets into office, and she and others walk in to the Department of Justice, and they sit down with a bunch of lawyers, and they say, okay, here's what we're going to do. We're going to clean up the voter rolls, and we're going to get rid of DEI. And hundreds of attorneys quit. So I've got that clip for you coming up. We'll roll that for you. For the time being, let's get to the very latest news with Deborah Mark in the KFI 24-hour newsroom.
2: The Supreme Court has voted to let the Trump administration use a revamped federal voter eligibility database for now, but because existing law blocks most states from systematically purging voters from their rolls within 90 days of an election, the immediate impact on the upcoming midterms is likely limited. The court's three liberal-leaning justices dissented. The news is brought to you by Creative Repipe. Rare sea turtles discovered on a couple of beaches in Southern California have been moved to protect them from hurricane swells.
3: It was an early morning egg excavation.
4: This morning from both nests, 204 eggs were recovered.
3: Taken from Seal Beach and Huntington Beach to the Aquarium of the Pacific, says the aquarium's Dr. Lance Adams. The eggs are the first officially documented sea turtle eggs laid on the West Coast, and they were moved because of fears the upcoming swell from Hurricane Polo might wash away the nests.
4: They would not survive.
3: The eggs, now sitting in a styrofoam cooler with sand, will stay at the aquarium for 40 to 60 days until they're ready to hatch, and the hatchlings will be returned to where they came from.
4: And released back out into the wild.
3: Jason Athenson, KFI News.
2: A bipartisan bill that could reshape college sports is headed to the Senate for a final vote on Monday. The Protect College Sports Act would give the NCAA more authority to set rules for athlete eligibility, transfers, and compensation. The bill would also place limits on conference realignment and the creation of a future college sports super league. Film LA is taking its message directly to neighborhoods in LA. The new LA Loves Films campaign is trying to build community support for local production by showing residents what filming brings to their communities.
9: You can't make film friendly in communities unless you have a conversation about its impacts and the trade-offs that are involved.
2: Film LA's Philip Sokolowski says production supports 325,000 local workers, many of whom live in the same neighborhoods where crews shoot.
9: It is actually people within one's own community often who are finding employment through these things.
2: He says Film LA will be meeting with the Congress of Neighborhoods on Saturday, which is tomorrow, to talk about LA loves film and how they can get this message out to residents. And the Academy Museum is getting scary.
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11: It is as much a learning experience as it is an emotional journey.
10: Senior Exhibitions curator Jessica Nibel says there's even an entire room filled with some familiar faces.
11: You can imagine a whole congregation of slashers, from Freddy Krueger and Michael Myers to Candyman and Art the Clown.
10: She says horror fans will also get a closer look at the costumes, props, and production materials from their favorite horror films just in time for Halloween. Heather Brooker, KFI News.
2: The Horror Show opens tomorrow at the Academy Museum. Southland weather from KFI, warm again. Pretty much like today, mid-80s to mid-90s, Metro LA and the valleys. 80s to around 90 and windy in the high desert. Upper 70s to low 80s for the beaches. Low 90s inland OC, low to mid-90s and windy for the IE. Right now it's 81 in San Juan Capistrano and 82 in Stanton. Crash on the 405 in Sherman Oaks.
12: This one is along the northbound side, connected to the North 101. They've just cleared it out of lanes of that transition. And overall delays for the 405 northbound. It's loading up, getting away from National. We're also looking at the drive on the 101 northbound. Overall delays here are backing up, getting out of the Hollywood area. This is leaving Santa Monica Boulevard and stretches all the way to White Oak in Encino. It's also a very tough drive out of Santa Monica. This is the eastbound side of the 10. Delays are loading up from just about 20th Street, and it's tough across Mid-City all the way to the 5 in Boyle Heights. I'm also looking at the 57. This is getting out of Orange. Northbound delays from Orangewood to the 91 and ahead in Brea from Imperial Highway all the way to the 60. Tough on the 15 in Corona, southbound slowing from the 91 freeway all the way to Temescal Canyon Road, and the northbound side in the Cajon Pass filling in even more from Sierra to the 138. With Southern California's most accurate traffic reports, I'm Angel Martinez.
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18: Hey, it's Amy King with Wake Up Call. 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
5: 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I'm in for John Colbolt. I want to get into some news on Disney. Looks like there might be some more layoffs there. I want to get into that. Got an interesting clip to play from Harmy Dillon about lawyers who left the Department of Justice when they found out that they were going to go out there and clean up the voter rolls and NDEI. Get into that in a second. We did get some response from a listener on this particular story where we just did a great interview with Kenneth Schrupp. He is an investigative reporter with City Journal, and he and two others did a lot of legwork on this story and discovered a number of elements, including California taxpayers spending at least $11 billion subsidizing illegal immigrants over the last fiscal year alone, and they go into great detail. It's in the City Journal if you want to read it. But this model is not sustainable. If you talk to any economist, the state of California doesn't have that money. It's just not there. So we had a listener who was listening on the iHeartRadio app and sent us this message by tapping on the red microphone.
24: I got to tell you, Sam, listening to you that last couple of days, I'm so glad I left California a few years ago. But I got to tell you, all these programs, all the illegal aliens are doing, you're giving things to. And Becerra said, or as Biden called him, Baccaria, said he's going to keep doing the same thing Newsom's doing. Yet all the idiots in California still vote for it. So they must want to pay more taxes to pay for all these people. But better in your state than in Arizona, so that's a good thing.
5: So he has moved to Arizona and it does not have to deal with it, but listens to the program and finds out what's going on here. Heard that from a number of people who have moved out of California, by the way. This is just crossing right now. We got a ruling from the U.S. Supreme Court ordering today Missouri must use their 2022 congressional map in the 2026 election, blocking the state from using a newer map, which would have benefited Republicans in the upcoming midterm elections. So this is a win for Democrats, a blow for Republicans in what will be an indication of the makeup of the House of Representatives and the United States Senate. So that is a win in Missouri for Democrats. That decision just coming down from the United States Supreme Court. Harmy Dillon is an interesting woman. Don't know how much you follow her. She's an assistant attorney general for the U.S. Department of Justice. And she talks about in this clip when the Trump administration took over and what exactly happened. So they get to Washington, D.C., and they sit down and they meet with a bunch of attorneys in the Department of Justice, and they said, okay, here's what we're going to do. Here's our goal in the next 4 years. We want to purge voter rolls of ineligible voters, essentially clean up the voter rolls, and we want to end DEI programs. And then guess what happens? Well, she told Salem News exactly what happens.
1: When I started, it had about 400 attorneys in it. And when we came in and told the lawyers here that we were going to be implementing the president's executive orders and prioritizing getting rid of DEI and cleaning up voter rolls and, you know, doing some of these important things that the American people voted for, eventually about 300 of those attorneys quit. And so they self-deported.
5: That was it. They got up and walked out. 300 attorneys got up and walked out. They were done. So she says since then, she has been successful in recruiting about 100 new attorneys who she says are working with her in the Department of Justice to do those things like clean up voter rolls and end DEI. But 300, that's a big number. I was never aware of that. That's a new story that just came out. And I was when that happened, we did not hear about it, but we have subsequently. Disney, it's now being reported, is going to be having some more layoffs. There's a new memo that was written just last week, according to some of the reporting out there. From Disney's chief legal and global affairs officer, the official title is LGA. He's the LGA officer, and he's warned his staff there's going to be a layoff wipeout in the coming weeks. He says it's only going to affect the LGA department, his department alone, which currently employs about 1,000 people. And this may be AI-related. We don't really know, but this comes at a time when Disney just appointed their first-ever chief technology officer whose background is in AI. So in terms of Disney and layoffs, it was April. They cut 1,000 jobs. Hundreds more were cut in July. But they have a massive workforce. Their workforce is at 231,000 total. So percentage-wise, not a huge cut. We think it might be AI-related because there are references to that in the memo. But one never knows exactly. But that's out there. And the folks at Disney are preparing for all of that. Okay, here's one interesting note out of the Atlantic. And it's on the lighter side. And it's a new report published by the Institute for Family Studies. The group of Americans that are having more sex. Yeah. In fact, they go on to say more satisfying sex. And their study has found that married men and women who regularly attend a place of worship are having more sex and more satisfying sex than any other Americans.

0: from a United States senator. And, you know, they're not just taking pictures of your license plate. So much more. We'll get into that in just a moment. But for the time being, it is 4:42, and it is time to get the latest news with Deborah Mark in the KFI 24-hour newsroom.
1: Here is the latest. Beaches in Southern California could see more damage as Hurricane Polo makes its way up the coast. And Governor Newsom signed several new laws aimed at repeat impaired drivers in California. We'll have more at the top of the hour. Southland weather from KFI. It's going to be warm again tomorrow, pretty much like today. Highs upper 70s to the 90s. 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Crash on the 605 in Whittier.
2: This one is along the northbound side. And let's flip that over. It's along the southbound side, just before Peck Road. The left lane is where it landed. And that drive is loading up, getting away from the 60. Let's look at the delays on the northbound side of the 605. Overall, you're backing up out of Los Alamitos from Catella. And delays remain pretty heavy all the way back to the 10. It's a tough ride as you roll through Sun Valley. Debris all over the 5 northbound at Sheldon Street. In the carpool lane keeps you on the brakes away from Tuxford Street. With Southern California's most accurate traffic reports, I'm Angel Martinez.
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7: It's nearly impossible for you to go anywhere without being on a police camera.
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9: 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I'm in for John Cobalt here as we roll into the weekend. I want to spend a little bit of time on the information that they are gathering on all of us all around the globe and what they're doing with it. How is it being disseminated? A number of new developments on this today. I've got an interesting clip to run for you from Senator Josh Hawley. He's the Republican. They just recently held a hearing on flock safety cameras and what he was able to discover as part of this investigation and what they're capturing with these cameras. Way more than just license plate numbers, way more. So we'll get into that in just a second, but this is a story that is just crossing now about OpenAI. And this crossed about an hour ago. On a related note, OpenAI agents self-posted dozens of users' pictures to third-party services without permission. And this admission was made today. OpenAI agents self-posted dozens of users' photos to third-party services without permission, the artificial intelligence company reported today in a new blog where they are listing AI security incidents. This is a direct quote, which they posted on X. We have discovered 53 cases where images that people had uploaded were posted to image hosting sites as links that weren't publicly listed. The images came from accounts that allowed their data to be used to improve our models. And after we disassociated the images from the accounts and ran them through a privacy filter, companies said that the breaches happened before the safeguards they implemented following the Hugging Face incident, which has become notorious, in which experimental OpenAI models hacked AI developer platform Hugging Face without the knowledge of employees. CEO Sam Altman said today, "There is an extreme and ongoing review related to our agents' use of internet access during training and evaluation." He said that the company has been publishing summaries of incidents and will continue. That raises more concerns about AI, doesn't it? Boy, is that a hot topic right now in Washington, D.C., what to do about it. It seems every politician is coming out in one side or the other. I think I just saw today, getting ready for the show, AOC came out. She's, among others, on the Democrat side who said, we've got to do something about getting this under control. This week, we saw Governor Newsom in California, another Democrat, making an announcement about a potential kill switch that would be developed by the state of California, and has already put together a panel, and they're looking into it. But he admitted he doesn't even know what a kill switch looks like. So we're all dealing with that. Got a call earlier today on the program from a listener to the John Colbert Show talking about AI and the information that is disseminated and censorship, and all of it does seem to be in some way, shape, or form sort of tied together. And then this is definitely tied together. Those Flock safety cameras, I don't know if you have them up in your neighborhood or if you know someone who does and if you like them or they do or don't. I know there are a number of communities where they are talking about or already have taken them down. From city halls to the halls of Congress, you got Flock cameras. They continue to be controversial. You're going to hear now from Senator Josh Hawley. He's a Republican. He says that Flock safety cameras are a problem. And he said, in fact, company officials from the Flock safety cameras admitted to him in a private message that they're saving images of every American inside their vehicles and that they can search those images by people, not license plates. Yeah, they're there's way more than license plates. Where do you hear the clip? Here's what Senator Hawley said during a recent congressional hearing.
10: What seems to make these networks unique is not just the sheer number of cameras, it's the fact that they're all linked together and powered and searchable by AI. It's unlike anything we've ever seen in this country before. And to give you just a sense of it, I mean, here is some of what these cameras can do. This surveillance network uses thousands of these AI-powered cameras to capture and analyze images of passing vehicles. Let's see if we can give you a sense of it. Here's a Flock image. They store and catalog details like the vehicle's make, model, color, location, date, time. Flock searchable features include details like dents and roof cracks and vehicle damage and racks on the roof or racks on the back or specific bumper stickers even. You think about that. I mean, Flock can tell you if a car has a Trump sticker or a Harris sticker or a Pro-Life America sticker or an NRA sticker. It's really quite extraordinary. Flock's cameras can even recognize whether people are in the images. And in fact, Flock admitted in a letter to me ahead of this hearing that you could search their database based on people's images.
9: Not just your license plates, friends. Dents in your car, bumper stickers on your car, people in your car. And then what are they doing with it? And then the other question becomes, why are we allowing a private company that runs private cameras up on our public streets taking public pictures? I mean, there is a First Amendment issue, right, that goes with all of this. As a private citizen, you and I are able to go out on a public street and use our phones or whatever device you want to use and take pictures on a public street. That's allowed under the Constitution. But then the question becomes, Do Flock cameras fall into that category, or should we really get into that? I know that there are a number of communities in California that are already getting rid of them, that are already done with them. California Post, interesting story out of Southern California. San Diego is the location. Smokers and vapers could soon be forced to put 25 feet between themselves and outdoor diners. It's a sweeping new city proposal. What do you think about all of that? Going outside, smelling smoke. I know a number of folks that I know, especially with marijuana, pot. Yeah. They're like, what? Really? Do you have to smoke this right out here on a public street? Is that necessary? Anyway, this is a sweeping proposal. It's creating a citywide smoking and vaping buffer around outdoor dining areas. It's been advanced. It's a proposal. It's one step closer to becoming law. Seemed to me like that might not be a bad idea. I think I'd be kind of for that, even though I'm not much of a red tape guy. I'm really not. So we will. We're going to roll out some more audio for you coming up in the next hour of the last hour of the program, including this very interesting exchange between Senator Bernie Sanders, and he's interviewing the woman who hopes to become the next director, the next head of the Food and Drug Administration, the FDA. Whether or not she endorses government-run universal health care. And whether or not it's a human right, And what did he mean by all of this? Where was he going with all of this? A human right. We're going to get into that discussion straight ahead right here. But in the meantime, my name is Sam Shane. I'm in for John Cobalt. This is KFI AM 640. We're live everywhere on the iHeartRadio app.
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11: Prepping for polo, I'm Deborah Mark, live from the KFI 24-hour newsroom. Beaches in Southern California could see more damage as another hurricane makes its way up the coast.
12: Seems like a really strong hurricane out of Mexico.
13: Joe Bailey is talking about Hurricane Polo, another hurricane which won't directly hit Southern California, but could cause more problems for Southern California's already eroded beaches. Bailey, Seal Beach's Marine Safety Chief, tells KTLA.
12: We're preparing for big surf. We're reinforcing our berm. We're making sure that our staff is ready. We have going to put the pumps in place.
13: The swells from Hurricane Polo could arrive this weekend. Orange County and San Diego are under a beach hazards advisory now through Sunday. LA County's on notice through Wednesday. Jason Athenson, KFI News.
11: Riverside County Sheriff Chad Bianco is responding to a pair of rulings issued by the California Supreme Court. The state's high court ruled Bianco unlawfully seized around 650,000 ballots from last year's Prop 50 special election on statewide congressional redistricting. Bianco says he is not done.
14: We strongly disagree with this ruling and will be exploring our options of appeal and the possibility of assistance from our federal courts.
11: California Attorney General Bonta praised the high court's ruling, saying the rule of law prevailed. Governor Newsom has signed several new laws aimed at repeat-impaired drivers in California. One measure, Bronze Law, is named for an 18-year-old who was killed by a suspected repeat drunk driver in Manhattan Beach. It requires drivers who get reduced DUI charges to be warned that another impaired driving offense could lead to a murder charge. The new law also strengthens penalties for repeat offenders. The sea turtle eggs have been moved. Wildlife experts have decided the rare sea turtle egg nests just discovered on two Orange County beaches might be in danger because of upcoming swells that could hit Southern California beaches this weekend, thanks to Hurricane Polo.
15: Certainly, if the weather produces ocean situations that would, you know, wash those nests away, they would not survive as well.
11: Dr. Lance Adams with the Aquarium of the Pacific says the 204 eggs are now safe at his facility after being dug up early this morning. The nests are the first officially documented sea turtle nests on the West Coast. A new campaign is trying to make L.A. neighborhoods more welcoming to Hollywood productions.
16: It's called L.A. Loves Film, and it's aimed at building community support for local production and reminding Angelenos what filming brings to local communities. Film L.A.'s Philip Sokolowski says L.A. is increasingly seen as a tough place to shoot.
17: Los Angeles is growingly perceived as a desirable but difficult place to film, and some of the reasons why are addressable issues, like community support barriers and location cost.
16: He says production supports 325,000 local workers, and the campaign will take that message directly to neighborhoods.
17: You can't make film friendly in communities unless you have a conversation about its impacts and the trade-offs that are involved.
16: Heather Brooker, KFI News.
11: Nearly one in four of California's youngest students missed too much school last year. The rate of chronic absenteeism among young kids was higher than the statewide average, although experts say younger children often miss more school because they get sick more often. Chronic absenteeism has declined since the 2021-2022 school year. New attendance data is expected this fall. Chinese President Xi Jinping has wrapped up his state visit with President Trump at the National Archives in Washington. President Trump showed the Chinese president the Declaration of Independence, Constitution, and Bill of Rights. ABC's Karen Travers says amid criticism, the visit has been light on substance. President Trump said the two leaders discussed the war with Iran.
18: He didn't say any more about it in terms of what details and how that conversation went. He was asked if he thought there'd be progress in the Strait of Hormuz, and the president said, I think we're going to do great.
11: That was the president's first public mention of Iran during the state visit. Trump also confirmed the two leaders will meet two more times later this year. The latest tech bigwig to call for regulating AI says it could kill a billion people.
19: Microsoft OG Bill Gates says lawmakers in D.C. absolutely need to pass legislation. Gates said in his interview for Sunday's Meet the Press that safeguards and monitoring have to be required. The CEOs for OpenAI and Anthropic recently said AI development should slow down, and a whistleblower even said the people building AI believe it could kill us all by the end of the decade. Gates did not disagree, saying AI is certainly powerful enough to drive events that could cause a billion deaths. He says there's never been a weapon as powerful as the combination of people with ill intent using the latest AI tools. Michael Crozier, KFI News.
11: Southland weather from KFI. Tomorrow's going to be pretty much like today. Mid-80s for the highs, mid-80s to mid-90s for the highs for Metro LA and the Valley.